0: up, he was a very big saint in our household. So like my brother got baptized in Saint Shadbil. Growing up, whenever we visit Lebanon, we visited all his churches in Lebanon.
1: Yeah, for sure.
0: And we always pray to Saint Shadbil, as well as coming to this church since I was born, seeing Saint Shadbil here in the church. So he's always been part of my life.
1: Very beautiful. What about you, Alex?
2: So
1: Alex is a convert, so he's Maronite. Then he left the church.
0: But
1: then
0: he's back.
1: But right now he's full back.
3: Show podcast.
1: I'm trying, Abuna, I'm trying to kick him out. And he's here.
3: I can't go anywhere.
0: I don't think he's leaving you, Abuna.
1: Alex, tell us about you.
3: I first found out about St. Charbel since a kid growing up. Why? Because in the Colombian culture, St. Charbel is a big, big, big icon there. A lot of people pray to him. We had this president that was running to become a president. Uribe.
1: Yeah, Uribe Turbay.
3: Uribe, you know about the story,
1: yeah, I know.
3: Right?
1: Last year it was
3: last
1: actually.
3: Last year happened when that fatality happened that they shot him in the head. That was the last time they talked about St. Charbel in Colombia.
1: Can you hear him?
3: You
1: good?
3: Hear me good?
1: The camera? Yeah.
3: Okay, that was the last time they talked about St. Charbel in Colombia. They prayed to him. They did everything they could for him. Truth be told, he didn't come back.
1: So, tell us how
3: I'll
1: you met
3: St. Charbel.
1: No, no, tell me how did you meet St. Charbel?
3: I met St. Charbel through another experience. When my uncle got pancreatitis. His pancreatitis is one of the most life-threatening situations that can happen to a person. Why? Because your pancreas is one of the organs in your body that can never be replaced. So once your pancreas is gone, you're gone. My uncle had cancer. He had pancreatitis. There was Abuna Eli, I believe. He went to bless him in the hospital. They prayed and they prayed and they prayed to St. Charbel. Weeks later go by, and my uncle, 2 years, 3 years gone by, and he's still here, sitting in that chair over there every Sunday.
1: Really?
3: Yep. So that's another experience. George.
1: No way.
3: George Auri.
1: I didn't know that. Thank God. You see, God is so good. God is so generous through his saints, through the faith, actually. And Jesus said, whatever you ask with faith,
3: it comes to you.
1: You receive, you shall receive. Okay, you shall receive. Today, give it to Abuna. Today, we're going to talk a little bit about St. Charbel. So St. Charbel lived in general 69 years. He died at 69 years old. I'm going to tell you. He was born on May 8, 1828. All right? It's a very simple day. He was born in Akafra, in the north of Lebanon, near the Cedars of God, where I come from, by the way.
3: Near his grandmother's house.
1: Yeah, this is his house over there. So St. Charbel means a lot to us Lebanese. But why he means to the Lebanese? Because he lived a simple life like any one of us. You know, like he didn't come from money. He didn't come from a family where they had monasteries and wealth, and they had, you know, like, he belonged to a very poor family, especially that his father died when he was 3 years old, you know, and then he was raised by his mother and his stepfather, and they say that his stepfather was a priest, you know, as we said before, a married man, and the Roman Catholic Church cannot become a priest, he can become a deacon, right? So in the Maronite church, a married man, pious married man, can become a priest, and my father is one of them, you know? So St. Charbel's stepdad apparently made it as a priest, and they lived a very pious but very humble life. At 23 years old, St. Charbel left his parents' house, and he went to the second stage of his life. He went to become a monk. You know what's a monk, Marie?
0: Yes.
1: What is a monk?
0: Oh.
1: Like?
0: That lives a very simple life.
3: It's a person that lives in divine.
1: I cannot hear
3: life.
1: You.
3: It's a person that lives in a divine life, simple life. Simplicity is the answer to a monk's way of life.
1: You're a monk, right, a monk. Father?
4: Well, actually, it needs a little bit more than that, yeah. So actually, for a monk is a person who dedicates himself to serve the Lord inside a monastery. And at the same time, they take three vows, the vows of chastity, poverty, and obedience. and they live in a community.

most of their time they dedicated to prayer and also work. And Saint Chabal was one of these monks, especially that his religious order, they had a lot of strict rules dedicated.

0: more anchored in his faith and in his vocation as well.
1: That's so beautiful. So the monastic life and the monastery life help us, this order, I tell the people that this order help us become more serious about our spiritual life, you know, to understand things in a different way. When we have an order, when we go to pray at a certain time, when we eat at a certain time, when, you know, like I still remember when I was in seminary, we had to go back to our rooms at 9 p.m. on weekdays because it's silence time, where you go in silent mode. I wish people do it on their phones when they come to church. But when we go into this silent mode, so we can disconnect from the world and connect with God. And this is what St. Charbel did as a monk for another 23 years. So St. Charbel lived his life in three, like we can divide it in three aspects. The first aspect, he lived like one of us. The second aspect, he lived like a monk. What does the monk do? Abuna said, Father Rabi' said, he works, you know, and he doesn't work. He doesn't go to a company in Brickell. He
2: builds stuff in his
1: house. He goes, he builds, he works in the monastery. You know, he pray. They live as one community because we know that community means a lot for us Christians. So this is how St. Charbel lived for 23 years. From my Fouque.
2: Didn't he become a hermit after?
1: Yeah, after this. But I want to talk about something so big in the life of St. Charbel, which is his meeting with Na'amtallah al-Hardini. You know Na'amtallah al-Hardini for sure. So you don't know St. Na'amtallah, you know St. Na'amtallah. Yeah. We have his picture in the church. St. Na'amtallah al-Hardini became a saint. His name is Na'amtallah. He comes from Hardin. That's why they call him Na'amtallah al-Hardini. Saint Na'amtallah was the teacher of Saint Charbel. So he taught Saint Charbel during his first years, and then he became like a spiritual director, and he influenced Saint Charbel. And Na'amtallah al-Hardini, apparently, I know from my brothers and my friends from the Lebanese Maronite order, they tell me that he influenced the whole order by his words, by his actions. It's so important to meet people in our way, in our vocation, in our daily life that can influence us to the good. Because we have two kinds of influence, the bad influence and the good influence. So it's very good to meet these people that can influence us to the good, like Na'amtallah al-Hardini, who influenced St. Charbel. It doesn't mean that St. Charbel needed this conversion, but it means that it's good to walk together. You remember the gospel about Jesus sending the 72, 2x2? Mm-hmm. I believe that Na'amtallah and Charbel, they were together, walking together this camino, this way, this road towards holiness.
0: If I may ask, add as well, Father. Father Na'amtallah or Saint Na'amtallah was way ahead of his time because he was the first monk asking his superiors to send the seminarians to study theology and have also like deeper studies in theology, because he said to them, it's really good, of course, to work at the monastery, but at the same time, if these priests are going to lead the flock of God, they need to have more knowledge, and they need to really be ahead of time with this, with all the influence that's coming from the outside. And for this reason, he was really the pioneer by asking all these seminarians to go to even to Rome to study theology there. And that was really important and remarkable in his life.
1: Especially in this time. You know, we didn't have internet, we didn't have universities as we know them right now. And the priest had to lead, they had to teach, they had to go and teach people about God. You're right, Abuna, thank you for this comment. You know, like, and it's so important for us priests, and here for the priests that are listening to us, it's so important for us. I think I'm gonna kick him out from this podcast. Put it on silent. Okay. So it's for the priests who are listening to us, it's so important to stay up to date. You know, like from time to time to do a course here and there, from time to time to read. And for the people also, for the mothers who teach their children, for the godparents, for the fathers, we have this role to be well educated towards educating others. This is so important. You're going to become a father, oh Allah.

0: inshallah, you're going to become a mother, inshallah. I hope once you become, you have to stay up to date with your faith. All right? So one of the beautiful things that I noticed is that Saint Charbel became a priest on July 23rd. And that's why we, in the Maronite Church, we celebrate this feast on this day. Why we celebrate this feast on this day? Usually we celebrate the feast of the saint on the day of his death, like Padre Pio, like Mother Teresa, like John Paul II. We celebrate the feast of the saint on the day of his death, right? Saint Charbel died on Christmas Eve, okay? That's why Christmas Eve is already taken. All right, and this Christmas Eve, because it's already taken, for whom? For Jesus. Mm-hmm. We had to find another time. That's why we went to July 23rd.
1: I have a good question.
0: No, it's when he became
1: Abuna, let me ask you this question. Yes. Now that I have you here and another Abuna, two Abunas. I had a friend not too long ago tell me. Hakuna Matata. Glenda Matute is her name.
2: Glenda.
1: Why does someone pray to Saint Charbel when he's not the God? Why do you pray the saint to another saint when in reality you're supposed to pray to one God? There's one God, isn't it? Why do you pray to Saint Charbel? No, you already answered.
3: Oh, thank you.
0: Are you trying all the priests right now?
3: Yeah.
0: Okay, please. Abuna.
3: It's a very good question, actually. It is a very good question. Actually, when you are sick, you go usually to a doctor, right? To heal you.
0: Why don't you go to God?
3: And sometimes you need someone to help you and a good counseling, right? For this reason, the saints are like these counselors, okay, who can guide us through their example. And because they live the same experiences that we live every day as a human beings, okay, they can really lead us a little bit how they reacted toward any adversity, any challenge, any temptation, okay, and how they conquered temptations by doing this and that. So they can be an example for us. So we don't, that's why we don't pray to worship saints. We honor the saints through their examples. Like in your family, you have maybe someone, your mom, perfect. Your mother, it's not like you put your mom on a level of worship, but really you respect her in a way, and sometimes you refer to her past experiences for yourself to overcome yours, okay?
0: I can this give is you why. An experience, mm-hmm. a very human experience. When I was a kid, when I used to do something bad, my mom wanted to punish me. Instead of going to my mom, I used to go to my grandmother. And my mother didn't dare to punish me. Why? Because her mom isn't, you know? And here comes when the love of the mothers interfere, when my mom listens to her mother. It doesn't mean that I do not like my mother. All right? Here comes the beauty of the and the power of the love of the mother, like Mary in this. Saint Charbel, we do not pray for Saint Charbel. We pray for Jesus. People, sometimes we people, I'm one of them, we sometimes mistake or make mistakes in our words. Instead of talking to Jesus, we talk to Mary, help us. But in reality, Mary is not doing it by herself. She cannot do it by herself. God is doing it. Jesus is doing it through Mary. And here comes Mary, Joseph, Charbel, all the saints. I'd love to keep them or put them or give them the name, the hands of God. God will act, right? So it's a different point of view as well. So as we know, Saint Charbel lived 23 years before becoming a monk. Then at 23, he became a monk at 23 and 23, 46, very young age, he went and became a hermit. And the hermit is very different than a monk. A monk lives with a community. A hermit lives by himself. A monk shares with people. The hermit shares with God. The hermit...
1: Do you become a hermit? Do you become a hermit? Anybody can become a hermit? Or you have to become a monk first before a hermit?
0: There is two kinds of hermits. There is the hermit that comes from the monastery.

0: monastic life, Father Rabia can correct me. And there is a hermit who comes, who decide to become a hermit. Before having the orders, I believe people used to go become hermits by themselves. When we had the structure of the church more clear, we had hermits, right? This is what
1: actually,
0: I know.
1: Yes. So the thing is, like, they can live a solitary life. But in the case of St. Charbel, and the word order is really important. St. Charbel belonged to an order, okay? And this order put an order, like, of priorities. So instead of going and live a solitary life by yourself, not knowing really how you build your spiritual schedule, okay, the order helps you to do that, okay? Like, what kind of prayers, what is the liturgy of the day, okay, you're following. That will help you a lot to have, like, priorities, but at the same time for yourself to manage your life in a way that it's not only by yourself, but you are a part of the whole Catholic Church.
0: And I believe hermits live a very difficult lifestyle also. You know, they do not have cars, for sure. They have no cell phones. They do not go out. They grow their food.
2: I met one.
0: They work on it. They do not eat meat, for example, except on 3-4 times a year, maybe. You know, like, they live in a very, very, like, poor, solitary way. And we have, actually, one of the last hermits that we have. He's a Colombian Maronite, Darío Escobar.
2: I met him.
0: You met him?
2: I did meet him.
0: So Darío Escobar, let me tell you, Father, he was in Miami, he came from Colombia. He was walking on the street, and he heard Bishop Tayyah doing the mass and talking in Aramaic. He was a priest. And it was like, what kind of church is this Maronite? Who are these Maronites? So he came in, and he met Father Tayyah, and then he started coming, helping, and I checked the books of the church. He baptized people, he celebrated the marriage of people in the same church. And then, after meeting the Maronites and being part of the Maronite church here in Miami and helping in the church, like Abuna Ore, shout out to Abuna Ore Perales. You know, after spending a lot of time, like around 10 years in this church, in 1994, he left this church to go to Lebanon and become a hermit. Yeah. So he went, he lived as a hermit for 30 years. Yeah. I met him a few times in my life, and it was a blessing. And I didn't know that he came through Miami until I became priest, and I was like, Jesus,
2: this is
0: beautiful.
2: We met him hiking. Me and my cousins were hiking in Luxor village, and we met him.
0: Really?
2: Yeah.
0: You can see the person that becomes a hermit, his face changes. His life changes. He becomes, you know, like, my mother would say, like, Nur Allah tala min wajhu, you know, like, the light of God, the radiance of God, you know, is reflected on his face. Yeah. This is so beautiful. And this is what happened with St. Charbel. He lived 23 years, disconnected even from the smaller community. So we, as people, we belong to a big community that we call church. Then we go from this church. He went from this church to an order, you know, to a monastery, then to become in full communion with God, to become one community with God. He disconnected from the world. And hermits do not have visitors. You do not have visitor time. You know, like, they go, they pray, eat, pray, mass, eat, pray. This is what they do. Maybe they eat once a day. Like, they pray, eat. Mass, sleep, pray, right? So their life is focused on prayer. And again, St. Charbel connected with God. He connected with him to a point that he died on Christmas Eve. Well, the tradition tells us while doing the Mass.
3: Yes, a heart attack.
0: He had what we know today is a heart attack. He died on December 24, 1898, after 23 years. As if God is planning this order also for St. Charbel. 23. Wow. He died December 24, 1998, on Christmas Eve. And let me tell you one thing. When St. Charbel died, on the same day, the patriarch died.
3: What's a patriarch?
0: Patriarch, so
3: patriarch

0: The patriarch is the head of the Maronite church of a or a church community. So it is a Middle Eastern name that we give it to the head of the church. Okay, so the patriarch is the father of all the bishops who serve the community, like the Maronite church with all the bishops. The patriarch is the head of all the like the father of course.
1: Yes, each church and the Catholic Church, we have hierarchy. Yes. All right, the Pope and all the bishops and all of us, right? This is the Catholic Church. The Maronite Church, as part of the Catholic Church, we have patriarch and Pope, bishops and us. So the patriarch is the head of the Maronite Church. He's the one who talks in our name, you know, like who help us organize our life. This patriarch, the head of the Maronite Church, died on the same day as St. Charbel. And St. Charbel was a simple, poor monk who lived in Anneia.
2: He didn't even know him.
1: Maybe he didn't even know him. And he lived because they didn't have cars, you know, like he maybe, you know, like, or social media. So the patriarch died and Charbel died. And the people, all the people, went to the patriarch's name, to the patriarch's funeral. And they went to the patriarch's funeral, and very, very few people went to St. Charbel's funeral. Mm. Do you know what's the name of the patriarch?
3: Not at all.
1: Okay, you see? Would you you know St. Charbel?
2: Yeah.
1: Very good. This is what I want to tell you. It doesn't matter how important I am. It doesn't matter what is my status.
4: How much you're known.
1: How much you're having, or how much you know, or how many people you know. What really matters is if you know God or not. Look today, after 130, 40 years of the death of St. Charbel, we talk about St. Charbel, but how many people talk about the patriarch, right? So St. Charbel, it's so important to follow his footsteps in this, to connect with God, to disconnect from this world. Marie, let me ask you, how can you today, as a person, connect with God?
4: I feel like aside from becoming a monk and a hermit, because like some people like will think that that's like the only way you could connect to God, it's more of like you need to like just stop listening to the voices in the world and to like just hear God, educate yourself about God, pray one-on-one, just give yourself like, if it's at least just 20 minutes of your life to God, that's how you connect.
1: So this is what Charbel did. He connected with him. He disconnected from the world. You know, right now, I believe one of the biggest challenges that you live, that I live also, and I can personally talk about this experience of before and after social media, right? Mm-hmm. We can connect with it. Right now, we're connected at any time. You know, you're always available. We're connected with everyone, but sometimes we're not connected with God. Alex, you know St. Charbel enough right now after this episode, and you visited Lebanon, you visited his tomb, you visited his house, and you come to this church. What do you learn from the life of St. Charbel?
3: I have to live like a monk.
1: Which means?
3: Which means?
1: Do you want me to give you a minute?
3: No. Taking a moment out of each day. A minute, an hour, 2 hours, 3 hours to pray, to get closer to God, to St. Charbel, like he said, to the mother of the bigger power, to have good deeds around people, do good things, show love. Because what St. Charbel did 140 years later was show a way of love towards other people. Because what do people do now? People go and they pray at St. Charbel. So to answer your question, take a moment out of each day, each Sunday, that's when people go to church, to pray, to get closer to...
1: To connect. To connect. Again, we're doing the same thing.
3: That's what I should do.
1: This is so beautiful, to disconnect from the world and connect from God. Abu Narabia, St. Charbel is known for his miracles. And personally, I witness here in Miami and all over the world, people going to St. Charbel asking for a miracle. I know that it's not his choice, right, to do the miracle or not. It's God's choice to do a miracle. In front of this all experience that we live together as priests with the people, how do you understand this great mystery of Saint Charbel on a personal level?
0: Well, you know, the life of Saint Charbel was an example of trust and confidence, because he wanted to live with God, whether it was good or bad, whether he was receiving a lot of blessings or maybe he was living a dry spiritual life. He didn't care about it. He wanted to be with God. It's like two people who, a man and a woman, okay, who love each other and they are committed to each other through a marriage, okay? Sometimes they don't have like their good days, but they never decide to leave, okay? Because they are committed, okay, to this bond and to this sacrament. And Saint Charbel did the same, okay? For this reason, like, asking for miracles, if we are counting only on miracles to be closer to God, we might be a little bit disappointed. Okay, for this reason, Saint Charbel was the man who gave us an example that God is there for us, okay? And as much as we live with him, as much as he will reveal his mystery to us. So actually, if we're gonna talk about Saint Charbel as a mystery, he got this from God's presence in his life. As much as God revealed himself to Saint Charbel, Charbel was reflecting God's revelation to us through his example and his life.
1: Beautiful. So beautiful, Abuna, thank you. So at the end, I'd like to invite you, everyone who's listening to us today, during this very holy and blessed time, to try to regain your trust with God, to try to focus your life, your vision, your eyes, your heart on the source of love and trust and compassion that we call Jesus. Saint Charbel teaches us a lot that trust is not something easy. Trust, life is not something easy to live. Life is something serious. When we take it seriously, we can live with God for eternity. And let me tell you a small secret. We have one eternal life, two eternal lives. We have heaven and we have hell. Heaven is when we live with God and we live it for eternity. And hell is when we live without God. And guess what? We live it for eternity. So it's so important to start today before tomorrow, regaining our trust with God, focusing on him, disconnecting from the world to connect with him. Amen. This was Father Manuel. This was Alex. This was Maria and Abuna Rabia. We'll see you again next week on The Mercy Show. Take care.

I've done the reading, solved for X, studied and studied some more. I succeeded. I want my next step to mean something. I want the confidence to make my own path, to lead myself with the faith that where I'm going is where I'm meant to be. I want my passions to grow into my purpose, and my purpose to be my vocation. My next step will mean something. That next step is Ave Maria University.

Look, I'm really excited to be with you guys. Like Father Rick said, we've known each other for a long time, done ministry together. It's an honor to be with him because, I mean, I'm sure you guys know, but like you got a gem in Father Rick. You know, like if you ever don't appreciate him, you know, like remind each other how awesome he is because I miss him every day up at Steubenville. But look, I want to just talk, so the theme up here on the screen, you can see, come to the water. It's so heavy and fresh. But the thing we're going to be talking about, this water thing this weekend, if you look in the scriptures, like I was looking, there's a lot of stuff in the Bible about water. Like, you know, and I was thinking, like, I want to try to pick the right thing to kind of like ask Jesus, like, what do you want to talk about with water? And really, there's going to be a few scriptures, but one of the main ones is the well. So the couldn't see the well. I was like, that's kind of cool, man. We're going to talk about the well, which I thought was really funny, to be honest. But before we do that, I want to just tell you, like, here's where we're going tonight. Just plain and simple. We're a little bit behind. We're going to get to the Mass, which is going to be awesome. But the two requirements, all right? Well, actually, let's say a prayer. Let's just say a prayer, a little prayer. And ask God to speak in the name of the Father, Son, and Holy Spirit. Hey, Jesus, we want you to be the one to say words to us this weekend. We want you to be the one that touches our heart. We want you to be the one that we remember. We want you to be the one that's in the room that moves us. And so, Lord, I ask right now that you come, that you'd speak to us in a way that we understand, that you would speak to us in a way that gets beyond maybe excuses or walls or pretending that we tend to do when we're with you. And we ask that we would be free to just be here with you tonight. Thank you for letting everyone that's in this room here. Thank you for the fact that you have a plan for us and that you you notice us and you seek us out. And that this weekend is part of that somehow in some weird way. Thank you for being so good. So two things that are my prayer for you. This is something I've been praying about a lot. I've been thinking about this a lot this summer. Is you know, the two best things, and I think anyone can be there. You can go from like 0 to 60, like far away from God to very close to God with these two things. And it's just that you could be honest and that you could be desperate. All right. You know, like if we're going to talk about that for a second, okay? It's going to connect to water, all right? So we'll get there. But, like, I think that the cool thing about that is it's not like saying, like, oh, you got to be holy and perfect, or, like, you got to be morally good and pray. But, like, no. Just, like, if you want to encounter God this weekend, like, I think the two ingredients is, like, can you be honest? And is it possible to be desperate? So I want to start with the honest thing. For me, I love coming on a retreat. Have most of you guys been on some kind of retreat before? Show of hands is if you've ever been on a retreat. Okay, so retreats be like kind of different. Sometimes, you know, they're like, you know, focused on like, you know, like let's all hold each other and sing songs together. And other times it's like you encounter God more personally. And we encounter God in lots of different ways, right? But like the basic core of a retreat is like, you know, in an army, when you retreat, you know, they're like, we're backing up. You know, you're kind of pulling out of what like you normally would do, which we normally wouldn't gather in some camp, you know, in a room together on a Friday night. But we're doing that purposely with intention in order that we might encounter God. And so for me, like I've had lots of powerful retreats in my life, but the first one that I've ever had would be what I would say is the time I gave my life to God. And I went on this retreat because my mom wanted me to go. She told me I could miss school. My buddy told me there'd probably be girls there. And I was like going into high school and I thought I was like smooth. You know, I was like, man, that'll be perfect, man. I miss school. Like if this retreat sucks, like I'll just turn on my, you know, ninth grade charm, and you know, it'll be wonderful. And so I went on this retreat. I sat in the back. I was like not tracking with it. But this guy came up to me and said like, hey, you know, why did you come on this retreat? And I was like,
to meet girls, you know, like, and which, you know, guys, maybe that's why he came. He's sitting with all these ladies here. look, the point is, it doesn't matter. He was like, I just want to say to you, I thought this was weird at the time, okay? But this guy said to me, like, if you want to encounter God this weekend, he's like, all you got to do is ask. And I didn't say, like, oh, thank you, and, like, you know, lift up my hands and start swaying and crying or anything. I just was like, okay.

you know. And I went home that night, and when everybody was, I got a beard hair in the mic, okay. So gross. It could have been one of your hairs, bro. It was gray. It could have been one of my gray ones. Anyway, I said, like when everyone was going to bed that night, I walked out because it was at the beach. It's just like, I grew up in Philadelphia. Anyone from Philly here? Okay. So I was at the Jersey Shore, and I went out to the beach, and like for whatever reason, I was like, I'm gonna try it out. You know, so I was like looking up at the sky, you know, because that's like what you see in like a movie when they're like talking to God, you know. It's like looking up at the sky, and there was wind, and like my shirt was open, blowing in the wind, like just three little chest hairs were like. And like my little ninth grade self was like, hey God, I don't know if you're real, and I don't know if you care about me. Like I'm the guy that is always like doing fart noises in Sunday school class, and I just don't know if you're real or you want me, but if you are, I just want you to prove yourself to me. And that was all I said, okay? Like, he didn't strike me with lightning, and that was like, it was it was just like, little by little, I felt like God started kind of breaking into my life. But why that was so significant for me was not what God did, but it was like this idea that for the first time in my life, I'd said something honest to God. You know, like, it was like I was just being honest. Like, hey, this is who I am, and I'm not sure if I really believe. I don't know what I even think about myself, but, like, do something if you're God. You know, and that was significant for me because it was like I started like learning like I can be honest with God, like God can handle like me being honest. And so that's like my first prayer is like I think the key ingredient to any retreat is that you're honest. You know, the second thing is, you know, so I told you one of the scriptures is this woman at the well story. So I just want to read it to you. It's from the Gospel of John. So maybe just close your eyes for a second. Try and picture the scene, if you will. I'll read it to you here. Now Jesus had to go through Samaria, so he came to a town in Samaria near the plot of ground Jacob had given to his son Joseph. Jacob's well was there, and Jesus, tired as he was from the journey, sat down by the well. It was about noon. When a Samaritan woman came to draw water, Jesus said to her, "Will you give me a drink?" His disciples had gone into town to buy food. The Samaritan woman said to him, "You are a Jew and I am a Samaritan woman. How can you ask me for a drink? For Jews do not associate with Samaritans." Jesus answered her, "If you knew the gift of God and who it is that asks for a drink, you would have asked him and he would have given you living water." "Sir," the woman said, "you have nothing to draw with, and the well is deep. Where can you get this living water? Are you greater than our father Jacob, who gave us the well and drank from it himself, and also his sons and his livestock did?" Jesus answered, "Everyone who drinks this water will be thirsty again, but whoever drinks the water that I will give will never thirst. Indeed, the water I give them will become in them a spring of water welling up to eternal life." The woman said to him, "Sir, give me this water that I won't get thirsty and won't have to keep coming here to draw the water." He said to her, "Go call your husband and come back." "I have no husband," she said. Jesus said to her, "You are right when you say you have no husband. The fact is that you've had five husbands, and the man you have now is not your husband. What you have said is quite true." "Sir," the woman said, "I could see that you're a prophet. Our ancestors worshiped on this mountain, but Jews claim the place where we must worship is in Jerusalem." "Woman," Jesus said, "believe me, the time is coming when you will worship the Father neither on this mountain nor in Jerusalem." The woman said, "I know that the Messiah is coming. When he comes, he will explain everything to us." Jesus declared, "I, the one speaking to you, am he." We'll stop with that right now. But I just want you to imagine the scene for a second, okay? And there's just a couple things I want you to point out about it. I'm not going to do a whole, like, exegetical study on it, right? But it's just this is the idea that this idea of the woman at the well.

is really like, it kind of tells all of our stories, because it's just this simple story of a woman going about her life and kind of pretending, like in some sense, which we'll get to in a second, but then bumping into Jesus. And it wasn't an accident. I think there's a part of, like, when we hear stories read, like in the gospel, or we hear them proclaimed at Mass, a lot of times it just seems so rote and robotic, and it's like, and then Jesus turned to her and said, "Woman," you know, it just seems like so planned or so boring or accidental. Maybe like it was just like, when I first read this, it's almost like, well, Jesus was there and this woman came along, so we decided, like, all right, I'll do something cool here. You know, I got the disciples are here, I might as well do it. You know, like, and he's like, "Woman," you know, like, but this wasn't an accident. In fact, I was like reading this thing that said, normally when people were going to Galilee, where Jesus was on his way to, the Jews would go around Samaria, because Samaria was an unclean place, they would say, of half-bred people, and like, just they thought they were unclean. But Jesus walked right through Samaria. Okay, so one, it shows us like he wasn't an accident. He was seeking this woman out. And a lot of times I think we think about this idea that we seek out Jesus, and we do. We seek out God, we seek out a lot of things, but ultimately we always want God. That's what we're ultimately seeking. But like the story of the Bible, when you look at story after story on any page of these, of the scripture, really the Bible is a story of God seeking us out, you know? And so in this story, Jesus is seeking out this woman. He goes into the mess of Samaria, into the mess of her lives, which he wants to do this weekend. He wants to come into the mess. He's big enough to handle the mess of, wow, look at that. He pulled that up. It looked like it was planned, you know. He walked right into the mess of this woman's life, and he sees her. And she's trying to pretend, right? She's trying to pretend like she comes at noon, because no one comes at noon. It's a hot part of the day. They're going to a well, and we'll get into that later. But the point is, she bumps into Jesus, and what happens? She is in a desperate part of her life. You know, she's in a desperate spot. Jesus calls her out and says, like, look, you're pretending that you don't have a husband, you know, but you've already had five. The one you're with right now isn't even your husband. So, like, he knows this woman is in a bad spot, all right? And he doesn't avoid it. He doesn't say, forget it, I'll just get myself a drink, you know? You're nasty. Like, he continues this conversation because he realizes, like, he knew, you know, like, that this woman was at, like, a prime place for conversion. And so a retreat, another opportunity that we have on retreat is that for a weekend, we can put down our guards and we can stop pretending. You know, we could stop pretending for a time and realize that we are not all good. You know, like this woman just kind of trying to pretend like everything's good, like everything is definitely not good. You know, we are in a desperate spot. You heard Father Rick, he's mentioned this thing like, you know, like we have this invitation to come and drink from living water. Like Jesus says, you'll never be thirsty again. Like we want good water, right? Like we have this thirst, we have this desire, which we'll talk about a little bit tomorrow. But like ultimately, like we want something that's going to satisfy us. But when we're desperate, like when people are desperate, we do weird stuff, right? So like let's imagine just like talking about water quality for a second. This idea of like, imagine you just got done like a jog or something. You know, it's like a hot day. It's always like hot day down here in Florida. Man, I left, it was cold up in Ohio. I got down here, it was hot. But anyway, you go on like a little jog down here in Florida and you're parched. You know, you get back to your dorm, or you get back to whatever, some place, the cafeteria or whatever, and there's a nice ice cold pitcher of, you know, glass pitcher of water, you know, with like the perspiration on the outside, and you're like, oh, thank you, you know? And then some guy comes up and drops a dog turd in the water, all right? Gross, right? So gross. Would you be like, yes, you know, like you pour a glass, and you know, like the dog turd's at the bottom, you know? No, you're like, heck no, this is disgusting, man. I'm not drinking that. You know what I mean? Even though, like, you wanted the water, there was a thirst in there. But imagine, if you will, you're desperate. You're not just going to run. You're like, lost in the desert. You've been walking for days, okay? Like, you know, your tongue is sticking to your mouth. You're, like, starting to hallucinate. Like, you were so desperate,
You would drink that water with the dog turned in. I know that's gross and weird, but the reason I know is because, like, if you've ever, like, I kind of like survival stories, movies, you know, TV shows. I know because it'll be like, and we were so desperate, we drank our own pee. And you're like, oh, gosh, man. If you drank your own pee, you would drink, like, a cool thing of water with a dog turd in it, all right? And that's not the point of my talk, is if you would drink dog turd water or not, all right? But the point is this, listen, that when you're desperate, like, we do crazy stuff, okay? And, this metaphor, like, this kind of, like, image illustration I want to give you is, like, this idea that, like, we're like, oh, you know, crawling through the desert like you see in, like, a movie. You got the sand sticking in your face, and you see that, like, water, and you're like, I guess I'm going to drink it. You know, it looks so good, even it's got a dog turd floating in it. And then, like, Jesus, like, you know, is, like, standing behind you, you know, the living water, like, that will quench not just your thirst, but all of your desires. And he's like, you know, and, like, we're, like, about to down this thing, and we're like, you know, and then we, like, drop the thing of water and turn to Jesus. You know, like, this is a great illustration for, like, being desperate, okay? And what your options are. And I know some of you know what I'm talking about when you're desperate, because this woman, like, this is the cycle of her life. Like, she is desperate, and all she's doing is going back every day, doing this cycle, avoiding everyone else, pretending everything's fine, you know, drawing the water, you know, and, like, this is kind of like what we do. Like, when we're desperate, we're just looking for something to make us happy, something to keep us occupied. And stupidity for us as humans would be to never ask the question, what would satisfy me? You know, but that's how some of us live our life, right? We just, like, there's tons of people that they live their life this way. It's just like we go about life, you're like, well, I you know, I seem like I would be happy if I had a new phone or new shoes or a new girlfriend or a new car or a degree or a better degree or, you know, a wife, a better wife, a house, a lake house, and then you're dead. And, like, we go about this way of, like, living life where it's just kind of like we're just keeping pulling stuff up from the well and just whatever it is, we're desperate. We'll drink that gross water, the polluted water, and the whole time, I mean, which oftentimes we just don't take the second to, like, see that like, God gave us these desires for a reason, to turn to him. God's waiting there, and he's like, you know, that's what I hope, like, tonight is. It's just this moment where you realize you're desperate, okay? So I said that in the beginning, like, oh, if you can be honest and desperate, you're in a good spot tonight, okay? The reality is, like, the honest part is up to you. You could choose whether you're honest or not, but a little secret is, like, we're all desperate, you know? Like, the first one leads to the second one. If you're honest, all of a sudden you're like, dang, I'm actually pretty desperate, you know? Like, I'm actually not in an awesome spot. And so what that does is it predisposes you to holiness. It predisposes you to encounter, because those are the things that are necessary. If you look on any page of the gospel where Jesus does something wild, you know, zap someone, raise someone from the dead, you know, heal someone, it's because they're desperate. You know, think of the guys, like, crying out on the street, like, Jesus. I mean, they're like, this is their last chance. You know, and a lot of us, like, we are dying of thirst right now. And if we just have the take the chance tonight on crying out to God, I, this weekend, I believe that he wants to satisfy us. I'm going to close with this story, okay? So one other way that water can help us when we're desperate, other than quenching our thirst, is cooling us, you know, especially, like, in the case of fire. Okay, so true story, like, a month and a half ago, I live, like, in the woods in the country, and kind of by here. But not so many rules about you can't go play with the cows and stuff, you know, like, but by the way, that guy's not in here right now. I just want to, if anyone can slap a cow for me by the end of this weekend, I'll give you $5, all right? Just don't tell that guy. All right, back to the store. Anyway, so it was the end of a night, and I was like, I had all these people over from Vagabond Missions, they're missionaries, and we're like having a bonfire. I was like, you guys want a bonfire? They're like, yeah. And so I was like, all right, we'll start one. But it had been, like, kind of wet, you know, so I found some, like, old crap and, like, put it on in a pile, like, and there was, like, some wood and boxes and stuff like that. But I was down there, like, with the lighter, you know, some other people were trying to light it, but it was pretty wet, right? So I was like, I got this, you know, like, and my truck was parked right there, and in the back of the truck there was a big red
thing of gasoline. And I was like, I was getting it off the truck. It was big, right? It's like a 5-gallon tank, right? And I thought I looked so manly, like walking over like this. You know, I was like, and they're like, Bob, they're like, don't pour the gasoline on. And I was like, shh, you guys don't know. You know, let me take it. This is my house. You know, like I'll take care of this, you know? And so there was like a teeny little flame down there, dude. And this all happened so quick, okay? But, and this is a true story. I dumped the gasoline on, okay? And it's so immediate. Like it dumped more than I wanted to because it was heavy and like just clumsy, and I'm clumsy. And it went like this. And when it came out of the nozzle, it was like this long rubber nozzle. It went in like a rope. It was like, went right back into the gas can. And I knew that's bad, you know, like, you know, because you're always like, oh, if it's in the gas can, it's going to blow up. You know, we're all going to die. And so I, like, flipped it up real quick. I was like, you know, and as I, like, did it like this, I splashed myself with gasoline, dude. I know, dude. This is so crazy, all right? And I was like, I threw the gas can because I didn't want everyone else to die. I was like, I'm going to die, you know. But, like, I threw the gas can, and my shirt was like on fire. This happened so quick, and it was so embarrassing. Like, my shirt was on fire, and I was like, ah, you know. And everyone was like, Bob, Bob. And I mean, you always like hear, like, you know, and like, what do you do if you catch on fire? Stop, drop, and roll, right? All right. So I knew that, but what I did instead was I started sprinting. Like I was like panicked, you know, and I was like, I was like running, and as I was running, like the flames were getting like worse, and then I remembered the stop, drop, and roll thing. Everyone was screaming. There was probably like 20 people on my deck. I was looking like such a moron, and I was trying to find. At that point, it was like we had just built this house. There was like dirt and rocks everywhere. So I was like, I'm just looking for some grass. Yeah, I was like, and that was this very quick thought, you know. So I was like. So finally, like, it was like I could feel it, like, burning me. So I just, like, dove down to the ground, and I was like, you know, like, just doing like this. But, like, my shirt had gasoline on it, so it wasn't going out, you know. I was like, and everyone, like, I couldn't hear what they were saying. I was just, everything was a blur, but they're all like, take off your shirt, take off your shirt. And I'm, like, so used to people saying that to me because, like, you know, like, I just, you could see, all right? But like, so it like just one in one ear, one out the other, you know? And then finally, I was like, oh, I'm burning. You know, so I tore my shirt like up over my head, and they started spraying me like with water. And I was just like on my face on the ground in front of all my friends with no shirt on, you know, like I was burnt. Like, thank God it wasn't like a horrible burn, but this is really gross. But like, I went there, like some guy there was an EMT. He was like, you got to go in right now. He's like, your skin is still burning on the inside. You got to go take a shower. And I was like, okay. Wait. I like ran in the shower. I'm like, you know, like just taking off. I was like jumped in the shower, like cold water, all this kind of stuff. And I came back out and I was like, oh my gosh, everyone was like laughing and stuff like that. And then I, for some reason, I didn't put a shirt on, and they were like, oh, it's gross, you got dirt all over you still. And I was like, oh geez. And I went back in and took another shower, and like that cold water was like, oh, it was like saving. Like it was as good as the turd water, you know, like. And I was like, oh, this is awesome. And I came back out, they're like, you still got dirt all over you. And then I realized it was all my burnt chest hair. Like it was all like I didn't realize I had that much hair. Like it was all over my back. I must have a bunch of back hair. And like it was so gross, and it smelled so horrible. All right. That's all I got in the story for you. But like the point is this. The point is this. This is where so many of us find ourselves, okay? Like, we are in this desperate spot. I mean, like, I don't know why you might be desperate right now. It might be something that's through no fault of your own. It might be just like, man, you're in a tough spot. You might not even realize. You might be told right now, you're like, you know, I think it was pretty good. But like, the truth is, all of us are desperate for God. It might be like in this story for me, it's like it was my own fault. Everyone was like, don't put gasoline on. I'm like, guys, I got this. You know, I way more than I wanted. You know, like, which is sin, right? It's like it always is more than we end up wanting. And then all of a sudden, we're on fire and we're running.
You know, and that's where so many of us find ourselves with God. We're like, you know, totally on fire and we're sprinting the opposite direction,

from the one that could help. You know what I mean? Like, there can never be a better, like, thing to hear at that moment when you're on fire than, like, come to the water. You know, we're like, no, you know, like, we're just sprinting away, you know, but, like, that's some reason that's, like, our reaction so oftentimes is, like, I'll figure something out. I'll figure this out. I'll find a way to satisfy my thirst. I'll find a way to put out the fire. I'll find a way to save myself, and it'd be so much better. This retreat will be so much better. Your life will be so much better is if you can just start by getting honest and getting desperate. You know, because that's when God really has permission to work. We do weird stuff when we're desperate. Like I told you that. You know, okay? One of the weird things we could do this weekend is just, like, slide all our chips to the, you know, use a poker term, just up into the middle and just be like, all right, Jesus, I'll give you the weekend, whatever you want. Say whatever you want to say, do whatever you want to do. You know, like, work however you want to work. And I'm going to come to the water. Let's pray. In the name of the Father, Son, and Holy Spirit. Jesus, this is how we want to be this weekend. Help us be honest. Sometimes that's hard, Lord. I pray that you would give us courage to be honest. Honest not only with you, but with others, with ourselves. Help us take a good, honest look at our heart. Lord, I ask that you would take away any fear, shame, and anything that would stop us from just looking at ourselves and realize, man, I'm desperate. Lord, let that be good news that you love to work in the lives of honest, desperate people. And we are an honest, desperate people. We desire your water, the living water that will satisfy all of our desires. We're thirsty, we're hungry. We're in need of you, and we believe that that you're seeking us out. Like that Samaritan woman, we believe that you don't accidentally bump into us, but that you want to bump into us very much on purpose. And so that's what we want this weekend, Lord. Help us be present to you like you want to be present to us. And we ask all this in your name.

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You are the light of the world. 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

0: So I wanted to, I was talking to the people from Maria Vision. I hope this is recorded for the world to see. They were saying, I've been sharing them some of things that have been on my heart in Spanish, right? Sophie, remember that? Sophie, you remember? And she was saying, like, you should tell everyone. Todos los gentes, that's what she said there. And I said, okay, so there's some Spanish speakers out there. Okay, one, I see. Okay, this is for you guys. I'm solamente for you guys, all right? Escúchame. Los dedos, mis pies, es como los dientes de un vaca.
1: Oh, no. I just...
0: Sí, es la verdad. He said, you get that on Maria Vision? All right, I want to, it's not going to be as pretty as a girl's. Man, that was so pretty when y'all were playing. I was, like, thinking about doing a song, and then I was like, that was so beautiful. Maybe I shouldn't do a song. But I want to just start with a song that I kind of wrote, part of it I didn't, but it's just kind of a prayer. Maybe you could sing along, pray along. You guys all right? Yeah. What's this guy's right here, name with the glasses? Yeah, yeah. What is it?
2: Nicholas,
0: you look bored to death, bro. You're like, your head was like half back, you're like. All right. So maybe you could just close your eyes for a second, just bow your head.

real thing's not gonna be much better than that. But so it's just a prayer. It's just a prayer, right? So the words to the chorus, it's just, so one thing Father Rick failed to mention about you yesterday is I like to rap, all right? And I mean, I don't know why he didn't tell, all right? Macy was back there, she's like, do you not rap anymore? You're not Righteous Bee anymore? And I was like, well, I'm old and bald and bowlegged. I don't do it as much, but I guess Father Rick, you know, wasn't like kosher with telling you guys. But so anyway, a little bit of rapping, but like that's just kind of me sharing my heart. So I work with inner city kids. That's what like the Vagabond Missions, he was like kind of struggling to say. He's like, they're troubled youth, you know, like when you were describing it, I was just like, why didn't you just say like inner city kids? That's what we work with, inner city kids. And so we do a lot of like hip hop and stuff like that, you know. So a lot of times we just like to do simple prayer. And I think that one of the things that is really awesome about God is that he really likes simple prayer. You know, like sometimes, like I've read before, like these times where Jesus appeared to saints and like had to appear him over and over again just to say like how much he enjoyed

something simple. I like to find like a worship chorus or a line out of worship, just sing that, you know. So this is just something in the last week, and I've been praying a lot. It's this song you may have heard, but the words of the chorus are just, I don't have much, but I have a heart that beats for you. All right, and so I'll sing it, and then you guys try and sing it with me. Let's start praying. Father,

0: So, I've been praying a lot for this retreat, and I'm super lucky. Sorry, Father, you guys have come to it. One of the things I've been praying about is like, what do you want to speak, you know, to these young people, like specifically with this idea of coming to the water. And you know, one of the things like was really kind of bubbling up in my heart is this idea of mercy, because you know, primarily the story of the woman at the well, which is what I prayed on the most, is the story of mercy. And that song y'all were singing, I'm trying to remember what the words were at, but it was something like, there is mercy, like, doesn't matter what you've done, is that right? like me and Father Rick, like, man, that's deep. You know, but we like sing words like that, and like, that's why I was like, want to start that song. I don't know much, you know, but I got your heart.
1: You don't have to come here, like I said last night, more than yourself. And the good news is that there's mercy. It doesn't matter what you've done. We sing that kind of thing, and like sometimes it just still goes over our head. Like, do you hear what that's saying? Like, there is mercy. Like, what does mercy do? We believe as Catholics that mercy doesn't just cover us and make us look pretty and not smell bad anymore, but like inside we're still crappy. Like, we believe that it changes everything. So, like, there's mercy. It doesn't matter what you've done. It means, like, oh, geez, that's pretty freaking good news, dude, you know? But, like, we don't think about it much. Like, we think about ourselves, and specifically we think about sin, and that's what I want to talk about for a second this morning is sin. And we feel just horrible. And this is what sin does, right? It's weird. I don't know what the technical definition is. Probably not that it's weird, but it's like it's weird. It makes us far away from God. Like the couple things that like it does to us, which you probably know, but like it messes up our relationship with God. It messes up our relationship with each other, and one that we don't think about a lot, but it really does, is it messes up. It distorts our understanding of ourselves, and nothing does that quite as much as sexual sin. So that's what I want to talk about for a minute this morning. and when I'm there's probably an internal metaphorical gasp, you know, like in your heart right now, because there is this tendency, I think, on like Christian stuff on retreats, to be like, oh, here we go, the porn talk, or like, you know, I've done so many guys talks, you know, like men's talks on youth retreats, Steubenville conferences, and like the whole theme of the like talk is like, don't touch yourself, you know, like, and it's like, you people walk, you're like, oh, this again, you know, like, the idea behind this talk is not to make you feel more bad about sexual sin. Like, I think sometimes the way we treat sexual sin as speakers and people that are talking to, especially young people, I work with young people, y'all are young, you know, like, is that, like, we just kind of pile on. It'd be like, I was sharing someone at school the other day, like, it feels like if you walked into a Weight Watchers and you're like, you guys are fat, you know, like, and they're like, we know we're fat, like, that's what we're trying not to be fat, you know, but I feel like sometimes, like, you get in front of young people, you're like, you guys are such perverts, you know, you're all, like, so horny and doing weird stuff, and like, you're like, I know, I don't need to feel worse about that. But like, there's this weird thing that happens with sexual sin where it's like, and like, let's just be honest for a second, it's like the only sin that we really feel bad about. Like, it's just so weird and horrible. Like, but like, I think like times in my life, if there, like, especially when I was a young person, like if there was a time I was going to confession and I wasn't confessing sexual sin, like, I felt like $1 million, you know? Like, I could confess, like, I stabbed a man, you know? But I'd be like, but at least I didn't say porn again, you know? Like, it just feels, you know, like, we'd, like, picture God up there, like, listening to our confession, be like, I stabbed someone, yeah, burned down a school, mm-hmm. He masturbated, you're like, are you kidding me? Like, and it's like, we have this weird understanding that, like, the only thing that matters in the whole world is if we've committed sexual sin or not, because it has this unique ability to really distort our view of ourselves. And I was telling one of my sons, so I got 5 sons and 2 daughters, all right? I've been a prolific reproducer, and we, yeah, 7 kids, they're awesome, but 5 of them are boys, all right?

And so, like, when they get to be teenagers, I try and talk to them about, like, not just the birds and the bees, but, like, hey, look, being a human is really hard, all right? Like, being a male human sometimes is even more difficult, okay? Because it's just, like, especially when you're a teenager, it's really difficult to stay close to God. And I was like, part of the reason for that is sexual sin, because if the sexual sin itself doesn't take you out of the game, like, doesn't separate you from God or from others or from, yourself, the shame of it alone, I'm just saying this from people I've known. Like, I've known people that I've walked with that they're, like, on fire for God, but the thing that they end up leaving about is, like, they just, I can't take this shame anymore of, like, just, like, of how this makes me feel, of like, just feel like I constantly disappoint God. And I was like, you just got to, like, get over that right now and just say, like, I'm just going to keep going back to God. And so let's look at this story of the woman at the well for a second. I told you last night, she comes to the well at noon, all right? And I remind you, like, that is a weird time of the day to come. People would come typically in the early morning or in the evening because it was cool. And the well was like a hot space, you know, not hot like sexual. I was just talking about sexual. I just want to clarify. I just mean like hot as in like physically hot, arid, you know, like, and people would normally go as in groups. Like, it was like kind of a festive thing. They're like, let's go to the well. It's kind of like girls going to the bathroom. Like people would just like go in groups. They're like, I'm going to the well. You want to go? You know, like they would just go, you know. And it was fun because they would chat along the way as they were drawing up water. They would chit chat. But here is this woman, and she goes by herself, and she goes by herself on purpose because, not just because she's a sinner, but she is like the story of the woman at the well, like, is primarily a story of a very public sexual sinner. Okay, like it was obvious, like people knew that this woman got around, all right? Like she had five husbands. He said, like, yeah, you're right, you don't have a husband, you had five husbands. And the person you're living with now is not even your husband. So like she, like there is a stigma like on her that was like, oh, I'm gonna go, hopefully when no one else sees me. So she probably was like, when Jesus was there, not she knew who Jesus was, but it's a guy like, oh great, what does this guy want? You know, what every other guy has want. Like there's probably like a wound there, a fear there. If nothing else, a judgment, like, oh, someone's gonna see me, I'm gonna have to talk to someone about this. And I think the way Jesus approaches this is really important as we start to consider like our own sexuality, our own sinfulness, our own like struggling with the weirdness and difficulty of understanding like our sexuality. So like I said like joking in the middle here. In the beginning that. The idea that, like, you know, like, our especially as a young person, like, there's a lot to deal with there. I went to, it was in Philadelphia, actually. I was going to Philadelphia last year, and I was going to this place to give a talk. It was, like, a recording studio, like, and anyway, it doesn't really matter. But, like, the point is that they had, instead of meeting me at the place, they're, like, they just gave me an Uber. Like, this is your Uber driver as a screenshot. And her name is, like, Jonica, I think. And and I was like, oh, okay, Jonica. You know, so I'm, like, looking for this silver Subaru, whatever it was that she was driving. And finally, like, I saw it, and I was, like, knocking on the door, and she's like, Bob. And I was like, yeah, hey. And she's like, I'm Jonica, hey. You know, and it was, like, a little, like, just from the very first line, like, it was a little flirty. Like, I was like, oh, like, I'm probably reading into that, you know. But, I, like, got in the back, and she was like, how you doing? And I was like, oh, good, you know. so we start driving, and I like, just make small talk, man, because I talk to people for a living. I want to, like, you know, bring people to Jesus. I just used to be like, how's your day going? Like, how you like being an Uber driver or whatever? But so I don't know if she, like, took my, like, talking to her as, like, maybe I was interested in, and, you know, but she, like, progressively made flirtier comments until it got to the point that I'm not going to say like what they were, but they were like very
like dirty comments, like she kept like making. And then I was like, you know, I didn't want to make her feel stupid, you know, like, will you stop, sinner? You know, like, I'm a child of God, you know, like, because there's just, I'm sure like you've been in situations like this before where like someone says a racist comment or someone says a dirty comment, and you're like, what do I do? You know, because like, I don't want to be a part of this, but like, I don't want to make them feel bad, you know, like, and so I was just thinking, like, I'm just gonna like kind of play it cool, but she kept going on and on, like, with these comments, and I was like, you know, like, I would just be quiet, trying to pretend I was on my phone or whatever. Then I knew what was gonna happen as they were getting progressively dirtier. I knew there was gonna come a point where she was gonna say, like, what do you do for a living? Or like, what do you do? And like, I was gonna tell her, and then she was gonna feel so embarrassed. And sure enough, we're like 2 minutes from this place, she's dropped me off. And she's like, so what do you do for a living, you know? And I was like, well, I was like, I'm a preacher. I was like, I'm here to give a talk on God. And she was like, oh my gosh. She's like, I am so sorry. I like, so, you know. And I was like, it's okay, don't, you know, I didn't want her to feel, like, horrible about herself. But then this is where it gets funny again. She goes, she's like, oh, and she's like, all right, before I drop you off, she's like, if you're a preacher, if you're a religious man, she's like, I actually have a question for you about God. And I was like, okay, God, here we go. Like, maybe, like, this is like, you know, my opportunity. Like, maybe you, like, put this in my lap as a opportunity to speak to this woman about God. And she goes, first of all, the beginning part of this question, I was like, wow, that's like a pretty, she knows a little bit about, she must have had some kind of religious background. She goes, if we are all made in the image and likeness of God, I was like, whoa, I like was not expecting that. She goes, if we are all made in the image and likeness of God, then how come we all so horny? And, dude, it made me laugh. So I couldn't, I just like laughed so hard. I was like, that's a great question, honestly. You know, and I was like, look, we're at the place, okay? I was like, I wish I had longer to talk to you. I was like, but I will tell you, like, yeah, it's not, that wasn't a mistake. God didn't like do something weird as a joke, like I'm gonna make these people, and I'm gonna make them all horny, you know, like, and they're gonna have to figure that one out, you know. But I was like, God would like this woman. Honestly, thinking about this morning, like, she reminds me a lot of the woman at the well. Like, just this idea, like, I bet God love her so much, you know, like. And I told her that, I was like, you know, I was like, I can't wait for you to meet God, because, like, I guarantee God treasures you so much, you know. And she was like, thank you, you know, we left. It was still weird. But but the point that she says, that this question she asks is a really good question. And I think, like, just this idea of, like, why are we made with all this desire, you know? Like, it feels like a contradiction. And it also feels very difficult to follow God, like, when we're made in such a way, you know. And then like, we're all confused. We don't want to talk about stuff like this very often, because it's like, it's embarrassing, it's weird. And, you know, so why do we have this desire? So for one, I want to start by saying, like, the fact that you have desire is a really good thing. It wasn't a mistake. St. Augustine says this quote, and it's kind of wordy, so it's like weird wordy. So I'll explain it in like an easy way in a second, but he says this, so listen to it. He says, the man who is lost in his desires is less lost than he who has lost his desire. Okay, so what it's basically saying is, like, the person with a ton of desire is actually closer to God than the person with no desire, okay? So if you have over here a horny crackhead, all right, like, he's lost in his desires, and over here you have a stoic, you know, his goal in life, he just thinks, like, I'll be close to God if I'm a statue, you know, I don't think about anything that makes me happy, I have no desire. This guy's actually closer to God. I mean, how weird is that? Like, it's because, like, at least he is in touch with, like, at least his heart is alive. You know, like, when you try and kill all the desires, that's not what God wants, you know? And so he does, like, even the way he talks to this woman at the well, he doesn't say, like, you're sick.
You know, he knows, like, okay, look, these mistakes she's made comes from a desire in her to never be thirsty again. You know, it's funny.

thirsty, because like in like the inner city, like those kids use the word thirsty, you know, for some, yeah, I mean, you've probably heard that before, but like when they call someone thirsty, you know, it's like, ironically, like he knows like this woman, like why she was thirsty, you know, and he doesn't shame her. Now, a really kind of cool example, like I can think of it. What's your name right here? Jackson, come here for just a second, man. let's give a round of applause for Jackson. All right, I just want you to stand like right there, all right? So Christopher West uses this analogy. I think it's such a good analogy, okay? So he talks about how desire is purposeful for God and it's a gift, because all desire, now there could be disordered desire, all right? Like if you have like, yeah, we don't need to get into some disordered desires, but most of desire, like ultimately it's just a twisted up desire for God. Okay, like think of even like weird desires right now. Okay, like the desire for porn. All right, the people like look at porn because there's a desire for intimacy. There's a desire for union. The desire to see someone naked. Like that desire ultimately is the desire for God. Like, you know, to be completely vulnerable, to be in this like intimate thing. Like, you know, sex is like it's what we like. It's the most outward, you know, external thing that we long for intimacy, okay? So all these desires, he says, what their intent, what the point of those desires are, is desire is meant to be like fuel that points us towards the heaven, okay? So I just want you to point towards the heavens, all right? That's good. Actually, point with this finger just because it's closer to me for a second, all right? So he says, you can imagine desire like if you imagined a boy. I know you're not a boy, I know you're a man, but especially you got that Marine shirt on, bro, you probably beat me up. But like, he says it's like a boy on a hill pointing towards the heavens. This is what desire is. And he says what we get wrong is that we get so focused on the desire and eventually so embarrassed and so consumed by the desire that we don't even look where the desire is pointing. Like, our desire is pointing us to heaven. The desire for union, it's ultimately the desire for God. And he says what we do as humans is, like, we see this desire. Instead of looking where the finger's going, we're like, look at this finger. You know, like, and we just get obsessed with with the finger, you know? All right, thank you, Jackson. A round of applause for Jackson. I mean, that's whoa. That is, I think it's so many of us, you know, like that's like what happens. It's like we get caught in the desire itself, and we don't see where the desire is going. so I want to close with this, and I know you might be like, close, like you haven't said anything other than like it's okay to be horny, you know. And what I'm trying to tell you is this, okay, what I'm trying to tell you is this, is that like, if your sexual sin is distorting your view of yourself, that's not what God wants. If your sexual sin is distorting your view of others, distorting your view of God, injuring, God does not want that. He ultimately wants you to like drop off that baggage. You're gonna have an opportunity today to go to the sacrament of reconciliation, confession. Like, what a gift that is, okay? There is no shame in, like, you know, like, going to confession, it's like dropping off your trash, you know? Like, I don't know about you, but, like, for me, for some reason, especially, like, when my trash is gross in my kitchen, we have a closet we keep the trash in, just the trash closet. So, like, put that in the trash closet, you know? Like, sometimes you're like, man, this trash is so gross, you know? And, like, I can't wait to get it out. At least that smell's not in my kitchen. It's not taken up. I don't like to look at it. You know, it's like, trash is gross. Like, why do, like, it, there's nothing worse. In fact, it's probably better to get rid of, like, trash like that than to be like, oh, Jesus, I've just brought this trash bag full of used rose petals and empty Starbucks cups. You know, here we go. You know, it's like, who cares about that? Like, the dirtier your trash, the better, drop that off. That's, like, what God wants. But we get so obsessed with the fact that, like, I'm bringing this trash out to God again. You know, it's just like, I bring the trash out my house almost every day. You know, like I just, you know, like I'm dropping that trash out because I don't want it in my life. But I'm not obsessed to be like, I can't believe I filled up another freaking trash bag. You know, it's just like, I just take it out, put it in the trash. Let God take care of it. He'll take it away. It's not something you got to deal with. I want to give you this example because this is something like recently in the last couple years that I've used a lot, like with the college students that I work with, because I think it's hopeful. Okay, it's a hopeful note. So King David, you guys know who David is in the scriptures? Yes? Okay,
pretty big deal, right? Like if you like anytime you hear about Jesus, you know, or like Jewish people were the Star of David. Like David is like one of like I would say besides Jesus, he's probably the most central figure in the Bible. Like you know, I'm not saying he's the most important or anything like that, but like you hear about him all the time. They're like from the line of David, the Davidic line. Like even whenever they talk of Jesus, like the whole prophecy is that Jesus would be from this line of David. Like they're prefacing Jesus by he came from David. All right, think about David for a second. This great, renowned person we hold up, you know, as pouring his heart into God, dancing in front of God, you know, like singing songs to God. David was kind of a pervert, you know, like he like saw Bathsheba like a naked lady on a roof bathing, okay, and he was so enraged with his desire that he had her husband killed so he could be with her. So next time you feel horrible, and I'm not saying that sexual sin, you know, pornography, any of that stuff is no big deal. But compared to the power of God, it kind of is no big deal. Like if you're like weighing like, okay, on this side we got the power of the everlasting, omnipotent, all-powerful God that created everything, that defeated death, and over here we have like my porn problem. Yeah, it kind of is no big deal compared to that. Okay, I'm not saying it's not something that deserves attention or like continually bringing, you know, sexual sin to God. But when you look at your porn problem, like if you did what was akin to what David did, it'd be like, oh, geez, I saw this pornographic image. I went and found her husband, killed him so that I could be with this naked woman I saw. You know, you'd be like, wow, you really, really messed up. Be like, yeah, yeah, you are, but that's what David did. I mean, this is David. Okay, so if you struggle with sin, period, but most of us struggle with sexual sin, we don't like to face it, we don't like to talk about it, you are in pretty good company. You know, in the sense that, like, there's a lot of hope, all right? There's a lot of redemption. And when Jesus calls you to the well, what he wants to do is give you living water. What he wants to do is heal. He doesn't want to be like, are you kidding me? This again. That's what you want to do. That's what we like to do. Because the number one plan I could tell you of every young person who gets real serious, laser focused on defeating sexual sin in their life, I most of the time, 90% of the time, the plan is this: I'm going to hate myself more than last time. Like self-loathing is not a plan to defeat sin. I guarantee you will be in worse sin if you just hate yourself more about the sin you struggle with, whatever your sin is. End with this story. So I got, I told you, five sons. The one that I talk about a lot, Father Rick always asks about, is Toby. He's ever since he was born, he was like a screwball. You know what I mean? Just a weird kid, you know? Like, you know, we would all be like over here, like playing kickball, and Toby would be next to a tree going like, you know, it's just weird, you know? And so Toby, he's in college now. He's a second time freshman because he got kicked out his last year, and now he's back doing it again. But I'm trying to think in this story, he's probably like eight or nine. One place like up in Ohio, I know you guys are from different places, but down here in Florida, especially Ave Maria, where it was like, you know, created in the middle of nowhere, like, you know, you purposely don't have crappy parts of like a city. You know, like one of the crappy parts in our city is like alleys, you know. So any of you where you grew up, did you have an alley behind your house? Anyone? Yeah. Just this guy, me and this guy and this girl. All right. All right, so if you don't know what an alley is, it's just like a crappy street. All right, it's smaller, crappier version of a street. Doesn't have a name. You put your trash back there. You know, like there's like broken glass back there, drunken raccoons walking around selling watches. It's like that kind of a vibe, you know. And I always tell my kids, like, don't play in the alley. All right, like there's needles back there. There's stuff you cut yourself. Just don't go back in the alley, please, you know. And one day I was coming home from work, and I was parking my car or something out by the garage, and I could hear, like, what I thought was one of my kids, and I was like, who is that? And Toby was like, it's me. And I was like, what are you doing, man? And he was, like, trying to, like, kind of squeeze to this part in the fence so like, I wouldn't see that he was in the alley. And he was, like, by this bush, you know, and just kind of hiding. He's like, nothing.
Nothing. And I was like, hey, come over here, man, see me. And he was like, in a minute, you know, and

So finally, like, he comes out, but he's like limping, like he's like, hey, Dad, you know, and he's going like this. I'm like, come here, and he like didn't want to come close, and I was like, come here, dude, and he's like, and he like has this, ever since he was a baby, he do this thing, like, and it makes you feel so sad, where like he starts to, his lips starts to turn over and like quiver a little bit, like he's trying not to cry, and it actually makes you feel bad about yourself, you know. I'm like, come here, like, I know I haven't always been there for you, you know. I'm like rubbing his head, you know. But anyway, he comes in, and I'm like, what's wrong? And he's like, I'm like, what's wrong with your foot? And he's like, nothing, you know, like putting it back behind his leg, you know. So I look at his foot, and he has like, there's some blood there, and he has like a piece of glass in his foot. And like, he looks up at me, and his like sad face is so scared now, like, I'm gonna be like, are you kidding me, you know, like. I'm like, oh, Toby, I'm so sorry, bud. Like, and I helped him get the glass out. I carried him into my wife, had her, you know, do her thing, you know, wipe it up, put a Band-Aid on or whatever. But, like, this is a perfect analogy for how most of us are with God. Like, we have this horrible fear that at his core, God is mad at us. You know, it's just like, I, if you ever really to know God's heart, it'd be like, he's just so disappointed in me. You know, like, God is not mad at you. God's not disappointed. He just wants you to draw near. I mean, a lot of you have a lot more wounds than just one. You know, but he's just like, come here. Like, I'm not mad at you. I just want to heal you. Like, that's a great analogy for what confession is. You know, it's just like, it's God healing. It's God removing. It's God, you know, forgiving. It's not a time where he's like, what now? You know, like, could you imagine if I'm just a crappy dad, but can you imagine if I did that to Toby? Like, what'd you do now? Get over here. You know, like, no, man, I just love him. And this is what God is doing when he's meeting us at the well. He's not saying, what'd you do now? Okay, so as we go into some time, I don't want to just close with the prayer, but I want you to just kind of dwell on that. Like, what is it that maybe you're trying to hide from God? That you're showing up hoping to avoid maybe God, hoping to avoid others, maybe hoping to avoid this internal understanding of yourself. And what is it that maybe you just need to show God and say, yeah, heal me, forgive me, help me. Like, show me that I'm not an idiot, that I'm not gross, that I'm not a disappointment, that I'm not unpure, that, you know, but that I'm yours. Let's pray. In the name of the Father, Son, Holy Spirit. Dear Jesus, thank you. Thank you that you understand us. Thank you that you understand how hard it is to be a human. Lord, I pray that you would not only reveal yourself to us on this retreat, but that you would reveal our own selves to us. That you would help remove the thing that is wounding us, the thing that is distorting our image of you and ourselves, and that you would restore right relationship. That you would bring peace and joy and goodness back. Lord, I pray that you would give us a more tender, honest understanding of your heart, that we would not be afraid to come to you with our sin. Lord, I pray that the desires that burn within us, that they would help us ultimately burn for you. That our desire for physical intimacy on this earth would only be a foreshadowing of the intimacy that we desire and that we have waiting for us with you. Perfect union with you, Lord. We thank you for your goodness. We ask you bless the rest of this day. Amen.

welcome to Joy in Worship. I am your host, Sissy Vonnegill. I hope everyone is having a blessed day. And right now, I'd like to start off with a short prayer. In the name of the Father, Son, Holy Spirit, amen. Dear Heavenly Father, we humbly ask that you forgive us and to show your mercy today. Lord, at times we may think that we're right in doing certain things, and we justify some of our actions.

when deep down they do not correlate with the desires of your own heart, God. We ask that you forgive us for any moment that we have been disobedient to you, to your word, to your teachings, to our faith, and have betrayed that love that we have for you, or betrayed you, God. Dear Lord, above every other blessing that we may have in our lives, our first blessing is you, and then our second blessing is our life, and then our third blessing and the rest is our family, our friends, and the dreams that you place in our hearts. Dear God, we also humbly ask that you grant us the wisdom to accept the things we cannot change, the courage to change the things we can, and the wisdom to know the difference. Sometimes we want to act upon our own will and not yours, God. And we ask from the deepest parts of our hearts to listen to your voice, not the voice of the world, not to listen to friends who are not following your voice, not to listen to bosses or coworkers that are seeking their own glory above yours, not to listen to the voice of the enemy, but instead listen to your voice with clarity, without confusion, without mental division, without cognitive dissonance, God. Because at the end of the day, we want you. We want you, God, in our final days, when we will no longer live here and we will be experiencing eternal life. We want to spend that life with you and nothing and no one else. Lord, may our actions and our words be according to your will on this day. And may our hearts forever serve you. And may our hands serve you with the utmost love to serve those around us, to let go of ego, to let go of pride, and to receive you within us so that we can make the perfect donation to others, which is you. You are so good. You are the light of the world. And we continue to ask you to help us be a reflection of that light within the darkness. Amen. So right now I am going to share a song with you, and it is called Here I Am to Worship. I think the song is beautiful because it's really a moment of surrender. It invites us to surrender as beautiful creations of God. In this entire world, in this entire universe, how big and vast it is, with all the stars, with the different planets, with the different animals on this planet, with the nature, the oceans, the skies, things that seem limitless, and things that also seem quite different from us. God created us and found a space for us to be here within his creation, within the plan of his creation. He didn't need to make us, but God decided to make us out of love. And with that being said, when we are away from that love, when we don't take a moment to stop, not just to ask for things, right? Because I think sometimes when we pray, we go straight to asking. We're like, God, please, this. But I think we end up asking for things that are outside of him versus asking for things that lead us to him. Like, help me to have the grace to be closer to you, God, versus help me get that dream car. So sometimes we need to just take a moment to stop and not just ask for, let's say, material things or physical things that might cause us less worry or might provide for us in a different way, but to ask for us and our relationship with him to actually get better.

the only thing we need is God. At the end of the day, tomorrow could be our last day. None of us knows. And I'm not saying the end of the world. I'm saying anything could happen. No one promises us tomorrow. And I think the most important thing that we need to maintain is not just our households. It's not just our humanly relationships, but over everything, our relationship with God, just Him, just Jesus. So let's take this moment to worship Him together. And I want to invite you all to put your hands out like this. This is a sign of surrender. And to ask God to fill you with His presence because you want to be with Him. You want to feel closeness with Him and nothing else.

welcome back to Joy and Worship with your hostess, Ivana Gill. And now I'll be sharing another song with you, and it's called I Can Only Imagine. So I have this question for you all. What do you imagine heaven like? Is it a place that's full of strawberry-filled jelly donuts? Is it a place where you see all of your family members? Is it a place that you just imagine perfect grades, if they even have tests up in heaven? Is it a place of just utter peace, utter unity? Is it a place where there's no arguments, where there's no violence? What would it have? What would it look like? What colors would it be? Does heaven even have a color? Is it just white? Is it just all light? Or does it look like it's full of rainbows, right? Like, what will heaven be like one day for us? Have we taken a moment to think about that? Or is it just us just worshiping and adoring God every second that we're up there? Exactly how it feels like when we're with the Blessed Sacrament, in peace, in harmony, with just emptying of ourselves so that we can receive more of God and be less of us but more of Him. God the Father, God the Son, God the Holy Spirit, present around us. Mary, the saints, maybe our past ancestors. I think that the way I imagine heaven sometimes, I think it's literally like a child's storybook almost. I just imagine clouds. I just imagine bright light, like the brightest light that you could imagine. The type that is kind of blinding to your eyes. But in this instance, when we're in heaven, it doesn't hurt. You know, has it ever happened to you that sometimes you're kind of in the dark and then they turn on a light and you're like, ah, my eyes burn? I feel like in heaven, it kind of be like that, except that there's not that burning of the eyes, but just this wonder, this awe of just looking at everything that's around and seeing the angels of God, the messengers of God. Or maybe we even get to meet our guardian angel, right? That angel that God sent to protect us and guard us, right? And help us in our spiritual warfare. So that's kind of how I imagine heaven, and that's not even enough words to describe what I picture as heaven, but I feel like it's pretty close. If it were a truly physical place, like something that you could see, right? That's what I would picture, and just rivers and nature, but on a whole other level, and see colors that we don't even have here on earth. Like, that's what I imagine. And my words fall short. Maybe heaven is like that a little bit, or maybe it's not anything like that. But I know that wherever God is, there is peace. And that's where I want to be. So this song is called I Can Only Imagine.

Thank you so much for sharing this moment with me, for listening to this song, for sharing this moment, especially with God. And it's so amazing how life can turn around when we invite God into it. I want you guys to take a moment to think about what was your life like before you really had a true encounter with God, or before you did that retreat that changed your life, or you did that rosary that changed your life, or you met that person that brought you closer to God. I want you to think about, who were you if you've already had an encounter with God? Who were you before you actually met him? And at this moment, I want you to feel God's warm and loving embrace by recognizing how much mercy he has given you and given all of us, by looking at that old us and looking at the new us. Christ makes all things new. He can make you new too. If you're someone who hasn't encountered him yet, this is another chance to say yes to him. So right now, we're gonna go on a short break. I love you guys, and see you soon.

Hello, welcome back to Join Worship. I am your hostess, Ivana Gill. So I was sharing that there is a question that I have for you all, which is a question that I made to some of my friends the other day. What would happen if none of us followed rules, if none of us followed regulations, if none of us followed laws? Utter chaos. Picture this. Okay, you're driving in your car, your little, let's picture a little buggy, right? And you're going vroom, vroom, vroom, vroom, vroom, right? And one of the instructions that we're supposed to follow is putting on our seatbelt, right? So that we can be protected. And what happens when we don't wear our seatbelt and we get into a car accident? Dun, dun, dun, boom. When you get into a car accident, you get more pain, more damage. You could go flying out of the car, and you could get severely hurt when you don't put on your seatbelt. Sometimes we might feel like a seatbelt is uncomfortable, but it's for our safety. It's for our protection. So, for example, what does God tell us in the Bible many times? God tells us a whole bunch of things. But for example, one thing he tells us is, do not commit adultery.

because we expect something and the outcome is completely different, right? In some cases. And what God wants for us is joy. What God wants for us is unity. And sometimes I think it's kind of hard for us to follow rules because we want to do things a certain way. We're telling God, like, God, I picture this. But it's not about what we picture. It's about the big picture. I mean, has it ever happened to you guys that you never expected something incredible to happen in your life? And all of a sudden, let's say you took a moment to trust God, and just within a month, he was able to accomplish everything that you didn't even imagine accomplishing in years, just for saying, yes, God, I give you my projects. Yes, God, I give you my children. Yes, God, I give you my hopes and my dreams. Sometimes, have you ever had a dream, or have you ever had something, a goal that you've been working on forever, and for some reason it just hasn't broken through yet? Maybe it's because of two things. It's either that dream really isn't the dream that God has for you, and it was just there to help form you so that you could be prepared for your actual dream. Or maybe it's because you haven't invited God to become a part of the process. So think about it this way. Stores, managers, staff. If there were just regular staff members and there was no one to watch over them or to help assign them different responsibilities, everybody would be doing somebody else's job or kind of doing their job halfway through. But when you have a manager in a store, you have someone who oversees everything and who has given everyone a responsibility. And most of the time, a manager will take into account what is everyone's strengths and weaknesses when it comes to working or serving God. I mean, in a store, you have a manager and you have different people in different positions, right? If everybody just did whatever they wanted, whenever they wanted, it would be chaos. And a manager is there to oversee everything and to see that the gifts that God has given you as a person, you're utilizing them in the best way possible. For example, I love using this example. Animals. So what was a fish made to do? Anybody? At home, what are you thinking? To swim, right? Fishes were made to swim. What were birds created to do? Birds were created to fly, okay? What were human beings made to do? To walk upon the earth, right? If a fish tried to fly like a bird, it wouldn't be able to. Maybe the fish's dream is, oh, I want to be a bird. But that's not what the fish is, right? And I think sometimes as people, we have our gifts. And then we reject the gifts that God gives us because we want to be something else. And we actually don't accept ourselves in totality. We don't accept the gifts that God gives us. For example, let's say you're someone at home that loves to do singing, that loves to do music. And you have parents at home that don't support that. And maybe they want you to be a lawyer or a doctor, which are great jobs, but it's not what your heart calls out to do. It's not that dream that God put in you, right? So then in order to please someone else and to give up that dream that you had or that feeling or that gift that you have, you end up rendering your gift and succumbing to someone else's desires over the desires of your heart or what you feel God has placed in you, then you end up studying to be a doctor in college or a lawyer instead of studying music. And then, yes, maybe you're happy doing those jobs because you appreciate things if you're that type of person and you like those things, but maybe you're not as happy as you could be

Does that make sense? Like, if you're doing something that God didn't call you to do, then you're not going to feel as much joy as you can be feeling. And this is something we don't understand sometimes. Like, even going back to what I was saying before, someone who's in a position of authority, are you a person who is in charge of other people? Are you a person who is in charge of making things run smoothly? Are you a person who works under someone else? Are you a leader? Are you a follower? Are you both? What are you doing to actually fulfill God's will and to make the people who have the gifts, like, ready to give them to you, what are you doing with those gifts if you're someone in authority? And if you're someone who's following, what are you doing to make that other person's life easier who is, you know, trying to guide you? What are you doing to say, here are my gifts? Are you being stubborn and you're going the complete opposite way? Or are you putting yourself in the disposition where you're saying, hey person, you have a little more experience than me. I'm gonna listen to you. I have a hard time with that, but you know, I'm going to listen to what you have to say to me. And this is the thing about obedience. So when obedience, okay, is the manifestation of, like, how we love God. So right now we're going on a short break. I love you guys. See you soon.

Welcome back to Joy and Worship. Now, before I tuned out, right, I went away, I said that obedience is a physical manifestation of how we love God, and I want to read a Bible verse to you. And that Bible verse is, if you have your Bibles at home, I want to ask you to open up your Bibles. And if you don't, just pay close attention, okay? I don't want you to miss this. The verse is the book of John, chapter 14, verse 23. So I'm going to say that one more time. John, chapter 14, verse 23. Jesus replied, "Anyone who loves me will obey my teaching. My Father will love them, and we will come to them and make our home with them." Wow, those are powerful words. And they came directly from Jesus. Like, Jesus replied and said, anyone, so not just someone, not just this person, anyone, okay, who loves me, okay, so anyone who truly loves God, who truly loves Jesus, will obey my teaching. So we'll actually listen to the teachings of Jesus, which are in our Bible, also in our catechism as Catholics. My Father will love them, and we will come to them and make our home with them. This is an affirmation. Furthermore, God already loves us, okay? But this is saying that those who love God, the perfect way to show God you love him is through obedience. And when you're obedient to him, you're going to be able to see the love that God has for you. It's not that before, let's say if you were disobedient, he didn't love you. Not at all. It's that when you are obedient, that's when the blessings come, sometimes after the suffering. Why? Because sacrifice is essentially suffering or denying of self. Denying of self-indulgence. And it says, we will come to them and make our home with them. So Jesus is saying, not just my Father will come and make a home with you, with us, with them, those who obey him, but he too, Jesus as well, will come make our home with them. Like a home together. What does a home look like? I don't know about you, but I picture like freshly made chocolate chip cookies, something that tastes so sweet, hugs, being together, laughing, joy. And Jesus is saying, when you're obedient to me, we're going to make a home with you, right? We one day have the choice to make. And that is either we're going to heaven or we're not going to heaven. And why do I say it's our choice, right? It's not just one choice though. It's multiple choices every single day as to how we talk to our parents, how we talk to our children, how we talk to the people we work with, how we talk to ourselves. Do we put other people down without noticing it? Do we elevate other people? Do we actually talk to people with positivity? Are we talking to them in a wholesome way? Are we talking to them in a way that edifies? And every single choice you make is either directing towards heaven or towards the house of the enemy, which is hell. And what is hell exactly? Hell, in simpler terms, is a place that has the absence of God. And what is God? God is love. Can you imagine a place that has absolutely not one ounce of love visible? One ounce of love cannot be felt. No light exists. There's just pain, excruciating
pain, suffering that is endless. Just like I said at the beginning, how do you imagine heaven? How do you imagine hell, a place without God, a place without love or light or friendship or family? Would you be alone? Would you be in complete emptiness? Would you be with demons torturing you? Like, how would that even look like? So we as human beings, we have a decision to make. Every single day, do we want to be with God or do we want to be without Him? Not just in eternal life or quote unquote eternal death, if you want to go the other way, which I hope you don't. But when we die physically, when our bodies start decaying, when we're not here anymore, the only thing that matters is our souls, where our spirit's at. Is our spirit unified with God? Where do you want to go? Where do you think God wants you? He doesn't want you to go with Satan. He doesn't want you to go with the enemy. He doesn't even want you to do that now when you're alive in this world. There's so much potential. There's so much greatness and so much beauty in this world that sometimes we forget. And that we can't see because of all the evil that ends up coming into our world, either because of anger or because of resentment or because of misunderstandings or because of A, B, C, D, E, F, G reasons. And sometimes I think some people give up on being good because they're like, well, what's the point of being good? Like, why should I be so obedient? I mean, the world's bad enough. And not only that, sometimes

sometimes we end up comparing ourselves to other people. We end up saying, oh, well, I think I'm a decent person. I mean, I haven't killed anyone. I was never a gang member, or I didn't do drugs. I never slapped my mom. I never did this, that. And then we start comparing how our spiritual journey is with someone else's. And the thing with that is that's also wrong, because what you may know as a Catholic Christian is not the same thing that someone else may know. So let me put it to you in perspective. Let's say you have a child, okay, a six-year-old child who has never in their lives been told stealing is wrong. And because they are hungry and they go steal an apple, okay, just because they do that, yes, in terms, that's wrong. But if they don't know it's wrong, they're not held as accountable as someone who has been told every day, or at least once or twice, hey, stealing is wrong. Like, if you're someone who has been told stealing is wrong once or twice, if you go out and you go steal, you are held more accountable than that other person who had never learned that stealing was wrong, because you had knowledge of what was wrong and you still went out and you did it. And I know that that's kind of, it can sound kind of harsh, but it's the truth. I mean, when we're learning things, when we're absorbing information, whether it's about what's wrong or what's right, if you've learned things, and especially learn them from the right sources, because that's another thing, learning them from correct sources of people who are truly with God, but then choose to do the opposite of what takes us to God or what takes you to God, then that's a problem. I mean, Jesus says it here, anyone who loves me will obey my teaching. So if you're claiming to love Jesus, if you're claiming to love God, one must be obedient to what he has set out for us. Because if he's giving us an instruction, not just so that we can be with him, but so we can protect ourselves from spiritual hurt or even physical hurt, then we must be obedient. Like, it's not just so we can be with him, but it's also so that we can live a wholesome life now. And with that, I do want to ask you and leave you with one question today. And that is, do you want a godless, loveless life? Do you want a godless and loveless life? Or do you want a life with God? A life full of life, full of fervor and zeal for God, and for all that is good, and be a symbol of God's love here on earth, and be a light in the dark? That's the question I leave for you all. I love you guys. I love you so much. May God bless you always. If you want to follow us, you can find us at maria.vision or at mariavisionusa on Instagram. Or if you want to find me, you can find us at IVHY_music, IVHY_music. I love you guys. Bye.

spiritual moment for me was just getting to come here. We traveled for this and getting to walk it with my family and just see all the people that God is important in their lives too, and all the Catholics around me, around the world.

0: always praying to God and knowing He's listening to you no matter where you are, what you're doing, and that He'll always protect you.
1: This procession is important to me because it allows me to walk in my faith, not just spiritually, but physically as well, and participate in a community all together with one church. Having the Eucharist present is such an important way of life. It's how we live and be the light of the world to our brothers and sisters in Christ.

Children, God permits me to be with you and to lead you on the way of peace, so that through personal peace, you build peace in the world. I am with you and intercede for you before my Son Jesus, that he may give you a strong faith and hope in a better future, which I desire to build up with you. You be courageous and do not be afraid, because God is with you. Thank you for having responded.

0: Hi, my name's Tony. I live in London, in England. This is my fifth time coming to Medjugorje. It's my third time at the Medjugorje Youth Festival. But I've been brought up Catholic my entire life. And last year I came with Aglow Pilgrimages and I just had the most incredible encounter with Christ. So I've always been quite a devout Catholic, always prayed quite a lot, but I never really witnessed the fact that my relationship with God was a relationship and that it was a two-way street. So last year I came here and I just came praying for an open heart, and I just came praying that I just hoped to receive everything that I could. And throughout the course of the week and throughout the course of the youth festival, where I was surrounded by 40,000 other young Catholics just like me, I started to really witness God's truth and God's journey for me. So this one night I was praying the rosary, and for the first time I heard God asking me to pray for a specific person, and I was a bit like, whoa, this is absolutely insane that God is actually wanting to speak to me and talk to me. And as the week progressed, I was spending time with Our Lady, with her statue. I was climbing up Apparition Hill, and the more I prayed, the more I just felt closer and closer to Our Lady. And it was through experiencing Our Lady and experiencing her love that she was the one that brought me to Jesus. And I hadn't really realized that my life had been lacking a true relationship with Jesus. And it was through praying to Our Lady and praying the rosary that I began to understand that our mother Mary loves us so much, and all she wants to do is to bring us closer to her son. And I ended up receiving so many fruits and so many gifts of the Holy Spirit. I was prayed over quite a few times by a number of different people on the Aglow pilgrimages, and they just taught me so much about myself and about God. And I received the gift of tongues, which I never expected I could. And I just felt like throughout the course of the week with the youth festival and spending time in Medjugorje and with Our Lady, that my life just slowly began to change. And I consider that to be my point of conversion. And so I would personally really encourage anyone, it doesn't matter where you are in your faith, if you're just starting out, if you're a devout Catholic, if you're searching for something and you want to know a bit more about yourself and about your relationship with God, and if you just want to get closer to God, I'd really encourage you to look into Medjugorje, look into coming here, particularly for the youth festival, and just spending time completely out of the secular world, in your own bubble with God. And it's just a way to unplug and totally unwind and just have that chance and opportunity to become closer to not only Our Lady but to Jesus as well.
1: Hi, I'm Kiara
2: and I'm 19 years old. I'm from North Yorkshire in England, and this is my third time in Medjugorje. So I've been brought up in quite a devout Catholic family. Even being brought up in a Catholic and loving family, the world can still hurt you. And I don't think I realised that that hurt could be taken away and could be healed, and that I could be renewed. So throughout my life, I started to accept certain lies in my life. But see it as normal. So the lie that maybe I'm not enough, or the lie that you can't always be happy, and that maybe blessings aren't really going to come your way. And I think what happens is that once you start speaking those things over yourself, it becomes so incorporated within yourself, and you don't see how that could ever change. But coming to Medjugorje, I have just experienced the healing power of Jesus, and especially through his mother. I've come to discover that she is my mother, and I just feel her so close to me. So this pilgrimage, I've gone through so much deliverance and so much healing, and I just feel this kind of new restored freedom, which I never thought I could actually have that in my life, have that kind of peace and joy. I think throughout my life I've maybe always had this kind of

0: sort of, I've told myself the lie that I have like a kind of a disposition of kind of being somber or being sad. But at times in my life, I can be happy, but those are only short-lived. But throughout this pilgrimage and through the intercession of Mary, she's brought me closer to Jesus, and she has she's revealed to me that I can have joy and peace in Jesus, even in the darkest times of my life, in the darkest parts of myself. I can experience that peace that just, it transcends everything. It transcends my thoughts, my feelings, my everyday life. And I'm so grateful for this place, Medjugorje. It is so blessed. And I think that I know now that God has got so much in store for me, and he's just going to keep on piling up the blessings in my life. And that's just so exciting. And I'm definitely going to come back to Medjugorje. And if this story relates to you, that you feel this, maybe you've told yourself that you can never really be fully happy or fully at peace, I'm just going to tell you that that's a lie that's been spoken over you, and that you can be restored, and that Mary and Jesus can give you that restoration, and you can literally be a new creation. I actually feel like a new creation this pilgrimage, and that might be hard to believe, but it's true.
1: Hey, my name is Emmanuel. I'm 22 years old, and I live in the north of England with my family. So I've been to Medjugorje about 5 times. The first time was when I was 1 year old, so when I was actually my first birthday. The second time was when I was 13, and I've been to the youth festival 3 years in a row, from 2017 to now. And last year I came to Medjugorje with quite a broken heart. I had come out of a relationship with my ex-boyfriend. He ended it with me, and I was left with lots of feelings of rejection and unworthiness, and felt like I needed to be renewed, that I needed to be restored. And what God revealed to me last year, amongst other things, amongst more prayer, private prayer, was that God could restore a broken heart. And that's what he did with me last year in Medjugorje, that he healed me, he poured his precious blood upon me, and he made my heart new, and he relieved that pain. So that happened in my last experience in Medjugorje. However, I felt that my story was complete after that. I felt like, oh, God's done with me now. You know, he's healed my heart. He's got rid of that pain. So there's nothing much more for him to do. But I still kept praying, and I still kept my faith, and I still believed and knew that Jesus had a plan for my life, but I didn't necessarily know that it was a great plan. And what the Lord has revealed to me this year, I've come back with Aglow Pilgrimages and lots of my friends and lots of my family. God has taught me that was just, he was just relaying the foundations in my life, that he allowed me to be broken down so that he could start again and he could rebuild me up. And so this year, I didn't come with expectations. I didn't come with anything. I didn't expect to, you know, have a big vision or be particularly changed. And so I just came with an openness in my heart. And that was all God needed to come into my life again. And he's taught me that he did not intend for me to have a life that, you know, that he was done with. He intended for me to have a life of excitement, and a life that was only going to get better and better with his power, with his love. And what he's done is he's poured his mercy out on me. He's poured his love into me. And he has shown me that he wants me to be a saint, that he is calling me to sainthood, and that he is never done with my story. In fact, he's just got going. And so what this has taught me, this pilgrimage, what Medjugorje has taught me, is that I need to trust in the Lord, because his faithfulness is true, that he keeps his promises, and he has got the greatest plan for me, and that he's never finished. So I just want to encourage anybody who feels like they want more to come to this place of Medjugorje, and the Lord won't let you down. He will reveal to you his plan step by step. It might not be at once, but that's okay. He'll reveal to you step by step where he wants you to go, and all it takes is that little bit of openness. So I just encourage you to come to this beautiful place, be with our Blessed Mother, be with our Lord, and experience him in an exciting and new way. Thanks.
2: Hi, my name is Maria. I come from England in North Yorkshire, and I'm 17. So I came to the youth festival last year with an open heart. I'd seen my siblings go through a huge conversion in Medjugorje, and I saw what they had, and it stirred a real curiosity in me. And I saw that my parents had also been to Medjugorje, and I thought I needed to experience it for myself. So I came here, and I was so excited. I was with all of the older kids. I only had one friend my age, but I'm the youngest in my family, so I love spending time with older people, so I thought I was really cool. And so I came to Medjugorje, and I came with Aglow Pilgrimages, and I was really blessed with a really fun group filled with so many role models that I could look up to. And I just started to pray to the Lord, okay, Lord, if you're there, set me on fire with your Holy Spirit, set me afire with your love, because I've seen people who are set on fire with the Holy Spirit, and I think I want that, because they seem so joyful, so full of peace, and I wanted that. So this desire really stirred in my heart, and throughout the course of the week, the Lord revealed to me that I am his beloved daughter, and I never thought about it like that. I never thought that Jesus knew me in an intimate and personal way. I never realized that actually he was willing to lay down his life for me. And if everyone else in the world didn't exist, he would still have laid down his life for me. And during that time, I was so blessed. And just the whole week, I was just receiving and receiving. I couldn't cope. Each day I thought, okay, I've done my receiving now. But each time I would pray, I'd be like, Lord, what else do you want to give me? And he'd just give me more and more. He gave me the belief that I could be a saint. He gave me the belief that I'm called to holiness, and that I'm called to evangelize my friends. I'm called to bring people to Jesus. And I never realized that that's what God wanted for me. So I came back this year, and I responded to that call, and I brought friends, and I was like, okay, Lord, you're gonna change their lives. I know I've got the faith that you can do that. And I'm not going to lie, throughout the week, I have doubted that he was going to do that in my friends' lives. I doubted that he was gonna show up. I doubted that this place could be a holy place, and that maybe actually this place didn't have as much power as I thought it had. But the Lord taught me patience, and throughout this week, I've seen the lives of my friends changed, and they may not be vocal about it, but I can see it in their eyes. I can see that they've got this brightness about them. And I think what I've really realized about coming to Medjugorje is that the Lord doesn't want us to just be these good people, just to be these people who go about the world and, you know, they have a good job, they have a family, you know, they might have some struggles, but, you know, they get on with their day-to-day life and nothing much happens, but, you know, they're okay. The Lord doesn't want that for me. He wants those things, but he wants to give me way more. He wants to give me a new heart. He wants to give me a heart that transforms the lives of other people, because when I have the Holy Spirit dwelling in me, when I give my life to the Lord, I am his witness, and I can walk on this earth and be a witness as though Jesus was walking on this earth. And I never realized that. I never realized that people could come to know Jesus through me. And I've really embraced that. And I've been able to make some hard decisions that would call me to, that would help me on the road to holiness. I've been able to make the decision that actually, yes, I want to say myself in marriage, but that's not because I think that there's this rule telling me that I need to do something. It's because I've got this desire in my heart to love the Lord and to serve Him and to do everything.

0: everything in my power to make sure that other people come to know him. And I just really want to encourage you. You know, all of these things might seem really scary. They might seem the kind of thing that you're not cut out for, and that you're not sure what your faith is to you right now. But if you come to Medjugorje and you call on the Lord and you say, Lord, what do you want from me? What do you want from my life? He will give you that peace that actually you're called to sainthood, you're called to holiness, and you're called to transform this earth. And I just really want to encourage you that even if you have the smallest desire, just to come, take that leap of faith, and the Lord will transform your life. Thank you.
1: Dear children, pray that the Holy Spirit may enlighten you, that you be joyful seekers of God and witnesses of love without bounds. I am with you, little children, and anew I am calling all of you. Take courage and bear witnesses to the good works that God is doing in and through you. Be joyful in God. Do good to your neighbor, so that it will be good for you on earth. And pray for peace, which is threatened, because Satan wants war and peacelessness. Thank you for having responded to my call.

Praise be Jesus and Mary, dear pilgrims. I'm greeting you all, even though you are maybe now pilgrims at home and you're not able physically to be in Medjugorje and to be present in this place of grace, place where Our Lady has been coming for the last 40 years. My name is Thea Suchet. I work here as a guide and interpreter. I'm one of the persons whom you can hear meaning Holy Mass and Adoration of the Blessed Sacrament. It's a big grace, and sometimes I feel like, even though I haven't seen you all, like we're all connected in the spirit and we're one big family. That's exactly what Our Lady wanted. None of us were certain 40 years ago, because today we celebrate the 40th anniversary of Our Lady's apparitions. And you see, when everything started, absolutely nobody, even us who lived here, we couldn't have expected this huge grace and the fact that it would be 40 years that Our Lady was appearing. Sometimes I reflect on that and I think, and then I'm wondering, I was 4 years old when the apparition started. I remember everything vividly as if it was today. Everything looked much different than it looks today. The scenery behind did not even exist. The only thing we had was Apparition Hill where Our Lady appeared and the cross mountain behind us. There was a church of St. James in the middle and there were thousands of people that were gathering towards the church. In the beginning, the church was too small to receive everyone, and soon they started meeting outdoors of the church, and people started coming for confession. As a little child, I was amazed to see the rivers of people confessing. I was amazed to see that people were waiting in the lines to confess, and sometimes confessing for 15, 20 minutes, 40 minutes, hour, crying. Our Lady, in the very beginning, appeared to the children, and they did not know how long Our Lady would stay. She was conveying them different messages. She was asking them for different things. She was guiding and teaching them as a mother, gently, slowly, hand by hand. However, nobody, not the visionaries, not us who were coming here, we couldn't have imagined that these apparitions would last for 40 years. You see, after 4 years of Our Lady's apparitions, the visionaries ask Our Lady once a question. They ask her, Our Lady, how come that you

are still with us. And she told them, are you already bored with me? They never asked that question again. And they thought, it's a big grace that we have our mother being with us. But you see, we were all thinking and making our own projections and thinking maybe a few more years, maybe a few more months. Nobody could have imagined that the grace would continue for 40 years. And God knows how long it would continue. We know that the apparitions in Medjugorje are the last apparitions in the world. And Our Lady will not be appearing anymore, not in the way she's been appearing so far. We know, and you could say that the beginning of the apparitions of Our Lady started in your continent, started in Mexico, and from South America has moved to many different places in the world, and you could say that culmination and the final is here in Medjugorje. Our Lady here in Medjugorje said, what I started in Fatima, I'm going to complete in Medjugorje. She said, and she made the promise, that her Immaculate Heart will triumph. And that's exactly, my dear friends, that's exactly what we've been heading towards. I know that in these times of great confusion, where you experience confusion even in your own church, maybe even from your shepherds, I talk to my friends who are in other countries all the time, and especially in the countries of Northern America, they say that they're confused because, you see, you don't get the proper guidelines, you don't get the proper support from your shepherds, and it's very rare to have a good shepherd now. And you see, we here in Medjugorje, for years, when a lady was inviting us through the visionaries and when she was giving messages every month, nearly at the end of every single message, she said, pray for your shepherds. Pray for your shepherds. It's still not too late to start praying for our priests. It's still not too late to start praying and fasting for them, to do penance, to do great sacrifices, which is sometimes hard for us because we're just humans. And let's face it, we all love our comfortable life. We all love the fact that everything around us is comfortable. Yet God requires very often, even in these comfortable times, God requires sacrifices from us. And maybe it's high time for us to start doing something, to do these sacrifices, because depending on our response, that's how things are going to turn at the end. Our Lady said in the very beginning of the apparitions that much of what is going to take place in the future depends on our response. So it is you and me, all of us, who are invited to make that change. You can start right now. Even maybe you are not physically in Medjugorje, even though maybe you wanted desperately to come to Medjugorje, maybe you were saving money for years to come to Medjugorje, you can use that money to help someone, or maybe God would even find a way for you to come here. But what is more important than coming physically here is learning about Our Lady's messages and what is that she wants from us. I know so many friends and so many people who have experienced the most profound and powerful conversions by never coming to Medjugorje. So that's even possible. The only thing that you need to do is to say your own yes. Your own yes is going to give feedback to what is going to take place. Yes means, Our Lady, from now on, use me as your instrument. From now on, I'm going to start introducing prayer in my daily life. Our Lady said, in the very beginning, she said that the minimum prayer she asked from us is 3 hours every day. You see, when she said 3 hours every day, we all thought, okay, she made a little mistake. It's not possible to pray for 3 hours. And people here in the village, they were poor villagers and they had to work in the fields and everything was much, much, much different than nowadays. It required lots of physical work. Life was more slower, but yet busier. And they asked Our Lady, Our Lady, what do you mean 3 hours? And she said, well, at least 1 hour in Holy Mass and the rest of the time to devote to the personal prayer, prayer of the rosary, contemplation, reflection, reading Holy Scripture. There was one case when Ivan the Visionary, he always shares that. There was one lady who, she was from the United States, and she asked a question and she said, Ivan, I think you should ask Our Lady. You should double check with Our Lady. Maybe Our Lady was mistaken. Maybe these 3 hours that she said, it's not really 3 hours. Maybe she wants a little bit less or something like that. Maybe she's meant 1 hour. Ivan asked Our Lady, and that lady was back.
after maybe a few months.

months or following years, she said to Ivan, Ivan, did you check with Our Lady how many hours we should pray every day? And he said, yes, I did. What did Our Lady say? Our Lady said, 24 hours a day. That lady was shocked. What do you mean 24 hours? Our Lady said that our whole entire life, from the moment we wake up until the moment when we go to sleep, should be prayer. That doesn't mean that we would be going around with rosary beads and reciting prayers all the time. That means that everything we would do in the spirit of the prayer. Even talking, even sharing messages, even doing the work in the house. And that means even what is hardest to us, and I know that there are many things that we find not so attractive, there are many works in the house or maybe at our own work that are not good for us, that are not pleasant to us. Well, exactly that we will take and we will offer up to the Lord, and then it becomes prayer. With that, you can do a lot. With that, you can change yourself, you can change your soul, and you can change other people. And when you start doing that, you will see a great difference around yourself. That's how this world that is now, I would say, sick and really not good, and really in the great need of healing and in the great need of conversion, that's how that world would start changing. And even though maybe you are miles and miles and miles away, you can make a difference. 40 years ago, heaven was opened in this little village. In this little village, Our Lady has chosen six little children, innocent children, you could say half illiterate children, and she started using them to convey to the world the messages of conversion, of prayer, reconciliation, penance, fasting, and Holy Eucharist above all. Our Lady invites us to meet Jesus, at least if we could, in the Holy Mass every day. And you see, sometimes maybe you are not able to go to your church. Maybe some of you, your churches are not yet opened. I cannot imagine the pain you must be feeling in your own heart, desire for Jesus. But I can invite you to join us here in Medjugorje every evening. You can watch Holy Mass from Medjugorje live streamed in your own language. You would be able to hear us. You would be able to be joined with millions of people who are watching. And in that way, I know it's not the same. I know that Holy Mass through any of the media is not the same as when you are physically there, but you can receive the spiritual Holy Communion. And I know that what once Jesus conveyed to Saint Catherine of Siena, who was a great mystic, and she had great devotion to Holy Mass, she was really, every single day, she was receiving Jesus in the spiritual Holy Communion. And when she asked once Jesus, Jesus, what is the difference between receiving you and the receiving you in the spiritual Holy Communion? And Jesus showed her vision of two chalices. One was silver, the other one was gold. And he put them on a scale, and the only difference was the color of the chalices. The way was exactly the same. And that means that both of these Holy Communions are equally important and can contribute and make a big difference in your own soul. I will pray for that. We here in Medjugorje pray for you every single day. We here in Medjugorje go to the Apparition Hill every single morning and take intentions of each one of you. I trust that God is going to make you feel abundant love from Our Lady in these special days. I pray that you may be blessed to be able to endure these difficult times. I pray that you may receive the spiritual strength to fight in these times. I pray that you may be able to embrace the messages of our Mother. And even though maybe you weren't able to follow them before, it's not too late. The doors of the grace are still opened. The doors of mercy, because Our Lady calls this time of her apparitions here in Medjugorje, time of grace. And she said, Jesus said to Saint Faustina that at a certain point on earth, this was given to her in 30s of the past century, he said at a certain point on earth, I would be present as the doors of mercy. Everyone would be able to come to me through the doors of mercy. And Jesus said to Saint Faustina, when the doors of mercy are closed, everyone who wants to come to me will have to go through the doors of justice. My friends, I choose doors of mercy rather than doors of justice. Each one of you should go through and run through the doors of mercy. So decide for that and do not be afraid.

because Gospa is a gentle mother. Here in Medjugorje, she's offering you her hand like this. You would see that on every statue. Her hand is like that. And that means, take my hand. When you take her as a hand, she takes you, she leads you, and she's the safest way to Jesus. I will be praying, and we here send you many blessings on this very, very special day. And may this anniversary be blessed to each one of you. I congratulate the anniversary to you, to myself, to every single person, because it is the day when heaven sent the greatest grace, I would say, in this time at all. Because God decided that we are so much in need of our mother, that He allowed her to stay this long. And I'm sure that she, as a mother, was begging God, Father, so much to stay a little bit longer for us. She worries for every single child, and she's also worrying for you, and she wants you to receive that message. May you all be blessed, and we're praying for you every single day. Happy and blessed anniversary.

I want to welcome all of you to All Saints Chapel at Carroll College in Helena, Montana. And I just want to give you a brief history of this particular place, which is so beautiful to us and so meaningful to our students. It really is the heartbeat of campus. Carroll College is about 1,100 student school, so very small, and it's a diocesan Catholic school. And this particular chapel was built in 2017 under the direction of Father Mark Lenneman, who was the chaplain at the time. Before that, it was actually a theater, and then before that, it was actually a basketball gym. So during that time, there was certainly a need to have a church built on campus where students can come and pray. Each dorm has its own chapel, but they're rather small, beautiful places of prayer. But this place where the community comes together to worship the living, beating Sacred Heart of Jesus Christ is the center of campus and the center of our faith here. This is where campus ministry operates from and where the students come to gather in the name of Jesus.

0: pray for the salvation of this country and the salvation of the world. And you can trust Jesus and Mary.
1: The Rosary, in the name of the Father, and the Son, and the Holy Spirit. Amen. We offer this Rosary to the Blessed Mother and her intentions. We offer it for the souls in purgatory, for all of the viewers of Maria Vision and their families, for Mr. Emilio and Monica, and all of the families of Maria Vision. I believe in God, the Father Almighty, creator of heaven and earth, and in Jesus Christ, his only Son, our Lord, who was conceived by the Holy Spirit, born of the Virgin Mary, suffered under Pontius Pilate, was crucified, died, and was buried. He descended into hell. The third day he rose again from the dead. He ascended into heaven and sits at the right hand of God, the Father Almighty. He shall come again to judge the living and the dead. I believe in the Holy Spirit, the Holy Catholic Church, the communion of saints, the forgiveness of sins, the resurrection of the body, and life everlasting.
2: Amen.
1: Our Father, who art in heaven, hallowed be thy name. Thy kingdom come, thy will be done, on earth as it is in heaven.
3: Give us this day our daily bread, and forgive us our trespasses, as we forgive those who trespass against us. And lead us not into temptation, but deliver us from evil. Amen.
1: Hail Mary, full of grace, the Lord is with thee. Blessed art thou amongst women, and blessed is the fruit of thy womb, Jesus.
3: Holy Mary, Mother of God, pray for us sinners, now and at the hour of our death. Amen.
1: Hail Mary, full of grace, the Lord is with thee. Blessed art thou amongst women, and blessed is the fruit of thy womb, Jesus.
3: Holy Mary, Mother of God, pray for us sinners, now and at the hour of our death. Amen.
1: Hail Mary, full of grace, the Lord is with thee. Blessed art thou amongst women, and blessed is the fruit of thy womb, Jesus.
3: Holy Mary, Mother of God, pray for us sinners, now and at the hour of our death. Amen.
1: Glory be to the Father, and to the Son, and to the Holy Spirit.
3: As it was in the beginning, is now, and ever shall be, world without end. Amen.
1: The first glorious mystery is the resurrection. Do not be amazed. You seek Jesus of Nazareth, the crucified. He has been raised. He is not here. Behold the place where they laid him. The fruit of this mystery is faith. Our Father, who art in heaven, hallowed be thy name. Thy kingdom come, thy will be done, on earth as it is in heaven.
3: Give us this day our daily bread, and forgive us our trespasses, as we forgive those who trespass against us. And lead us not into temptation, but deliver us from evil. Amen.
1: Hail Mary, full of grace, the Lord is with thee. Blessed art thou amongst women, and blessed is the fruit of thy womb, Jesus.
3: Holy Mary, Mother of God, pray for us sinners, now and at the hour of our death. Amen.
1: Hail Mary, full of grace, the Lord is with thee. Blessed art thou amongst women, and blessed is the fruit of thy womb, Jesus.
3: Holy Mary, Mother of God, pray for us sinners, now and at the hour of our death. Amen.
1: Hail Mary, full of grace, the Lord is with thee. Blessed art thou amongst women, and blessed is the fruit of thy womb, Jesus.
3: Holy Mary, Mother of God, pray for us sinners, now and at the hour of our death. Amen.
1: Hail Mary, full of grace, the Lord is with thee. Blessed art thou amongst women, and blessed is the fruit of thy womb, Jesus.
3: Holy Mary, Mother of God, pray for

0: us sinners, now and at the hour of our death. Amen.
1: Hail Mary, full of grace, the Lord is with thee. Blessed art thou amongst women, and blessed is the fruit of thy womb, Jesus.
0: Holy Mary, Mother of God, pray for us sinners, now and at the hour of our death. Amen.
1: Hail Mary, full of grace, the Lord is with thee. Blessed art thou amongst women, and blessed is the fruit of thy womb, Jesus.
0: Holy Mary, Mother of God, pray for us sinners, now and at the hour of our death. Amen.
1: Hail Mary, full of grace, the Lord is with thee. Blessed art thou amongst women, and blessed is the fruit of thy womb, Jesus.
0: Holy Mary, Mother of God, pray for us sinners, now and at the hour of our death. Amen.
1: Hail Mary, full of grace, the Lord is with thee. Blessed art thou amongst women, and blessed is the fruit of thy womb, Jesus.
0: Holy Mary, Mother of God, pray for us sinners, now and at the hour of our death. Amen.
1: Hail Mary, full of grace, the Lord is with thee. Blessed art thou amongst women, and blessed is the fruit of thy womb, Jesus.
0: Holy Mary, Mother of God, pray for us sinners, now and at the hour of our death. Amen.
1: Hail Mary, full of grace, the Lord is with thee. Blessed art thou amongst women, and blessed is the fruit of thy womb, Jesus.
0: Holy Mary, Mother of God, pray for us sinners, now and at the hour of our death. Amen.
1: Glory be to the Father, and to the Son, and to the Holy Spirit.
0: As it was in the beginning, is now, and ever shall be, world without end. Amen.
1: O my Jesus, forgive us our sins, save us from the fires of hell. Lead all souls to heaven, especially those in most need of thy mercy. Amen. Sacred Heart of Jesus,
0: have mercy on us.
1: Immaculate Heart of Mary,
0: pray for us.
1: Saint Joseph,
0: increase our faith.

0: The second glorious mystery is the Ascension. So then the Lord Jesus, after he spoke to them, was taken up into heaven and took his seat at the right hand of God. The fruit of this mystery is hope. Our Father, who art in heaven, hallowed be thy name. Thy kingdom come, thy will be done, on earth as it is in heaven.
1: Give us this day our daily bread, and forgive us our trespasses, as we forgive those who trespass against us. And lead us not into temptation, but deliver us from evil. Amen.
0: Hail Mary, full of grace, the Lord is with thee. Blessed art thou amongst women, and blessed is the fruit of thy womb, Jesus.
1: Holy Mary, Mother of God, pray for us sinners, now and at the hour of our death. Amen.
0: Hail Mary, full of grace, the Lord is with thee. Blessed art thou amongst women, and blessed is the fruit of thy womb, Jesus.
1: Holy Mary, Mother of God, pray for us sinners, now and at the hour of our death. Amen.
0: Hail Mary, full of grace, the Lord is with thee. Blessed art thou amongst women, and blessed is the fruit of thy womb, Jesus.
1: Holy Mary, Mother of God, pray for us sinners, now and at the hour of our death. Amen.
0: Hail Mary, full of grace, the Lord is with thee. Blessed art thou amongst women, and blessed is the fruit of thy womb, Jesus.
1: Holy Mary, Mother of God, pray for us sinners, now and at the hour of our death. Amen.
0: Hail Mary, full of grace, the Lord is with thee. Blessed art thou amongst women, and blessed is the fruit of thy womb, Jesus.
1: Holy Mary, Mother of God, pray for us sinners, now and at the hour of our death. Amen.
0: Hail Mary, full of grace, the Lord is with thee. Blessed art thou amongst women, and blessed is the fruit of thy womb, Jesus.
1: Holy Mary, Mother of God, pray for us sinners, now and at the hour of our death. Amen.
0: Hail Mary, full of grace, the Lord is with thee. Blessed art thou amongst women, and blessed is the fruit of thy womb, Jesus.
1: Holy Mary, Mother of God, pray for us sinners, now and at the hour of our death. Amen.
0: Hail Mary, full of grace, the Lord is with thee. Blessed art thou amongst women, and blessed is the fruit of thy womb, Jesus.
1: Holy Mary, Mother of God, pray for us sinners, now and at the hour of our death. Amen.
0: Hail Mary, full of grace,

0: grace, the Lord is with thee. Blessed art thou amongst women, and blessed is the fruit of thy womb, Jesus.
1: Holy Mary, Mother of God, pray for us sinners, now and at the hour of our death. Amen.
0: Hail Mary, full of grace, the Lord is with thee. Blessed art thou amongst women, and blessed is the fruit of thy womb, Jesus.
1: Holy Mary, Mother of God, pray for us sinners, now and at the hour of our death. Amen.
0: Glory be to the Father, and to the Son, and to the Holy Spirit.
1: As it was in the beginning, is now, and ever shall be, world without end. Amen.
0: O my Jesus, forgive us our sins.
1: Save us from the fires of hell. Lead all souls to heaven, especially those in most need of thy mercy.
0: Sacred Heart of Jesus,
1: have mercy on us.
0: Immaculate Heart of Mary,
1: pray for us.
0: Saint Joseph,
1: increase our faith.

0: The third glorious mystery is the descent of the Holy Spirit. And they were all filled with the Holy Spirit and began to speak in different tongues as the Spirit enabled them to proclaim. The fruit of this mystery is love of God. Our Father, who art in heaven, hallowed be thy name. Thy kingdom come, thy will be done, on earth as it is in heaven.
1: Give us this day our daily bread, and forgive us our trespasses, as we forgive those who trespass against us. And lead us not into temptation, but deliver us from evil. Amen.
0: Hail Mary, full of grace, the Lord is with thee. Blessed art thou amongst women, and blessed is the fruit of thy womb, Jesus.
1: Holy Mary, Mother of God, pray for us sinners, now and at the hour of our death. Amen.
0: Hail Mary, full of grace, the Lord is with thee. Blessed art thou amongst women, and blessed is the fruit of thy womb, Jesus.
1: Holy Mary, Mother of God, pray for us sinners, now and at the hour of our death. Amen.
0: Hail Mary, full of grace, the Lord is with thee. Blessed art thou amongst women, and blessed is the fruit of thy womb, Jesus.
1: Holy Mary, Mother of God, pray for us sinners, now and at the hour of our death. Amen.
0: Hail Mary, full of grace, the Lord is with thee. Blessed art thou amongst women, and blessed is the fruit of thy womb, Jesus.
1: Holy Mary, Mother of God, pray for us sinners, now and at the hour of our death. Amen.
0: Hail Mary, full of grace, the Lord is with thee. Blessed art thou amongst women, and blessed is the fruit of thy womb, Jesus.
1: Holy Mary, Mother of God, pray for us sinners, now and at the hour of our death. Amen.
0: Hail Mary, full of grace, the Lord is with thee. Blessed art thou amongst women, and blessed is the fruit of thy womb, Jesus.
1: Holy Mary, Mother of God, pray for us sinners, now and at the hour of our death. Amen.
0: Hail Mary, full of grace, the Lord is with thee. Blessed art thou amongst women, and blessed is the fruit of thy womb, Jesus.
1: Holy Mary, Mother of God, pray for us sinners, now and at the hour of our death. Amen.
0: Hail Mary, full of grace, the Lord is with thee. Blessed art thou amongst women, and blessed is the fruit of thy womb, Jesus.
1: Holy Mary, Mother of God, pray for us sinners, now and at the hour of our death. Amen.
0: Hail Mary, full of grace, the Lord is with thee. Blessed art thou amongst women, and blessed is the fruit of thy womb, Jesus.
1: Holy Mary, Mother of God, pray for us sinners, now and at the hour of our death. Amen.
0: Hail Mary, full of grace, the Lord is with thee. Blessed art thou amongst women, and blessed is the fruit of thy womb, Jesus.
1: Holy Mary, Mother of God, pray for us sinners, now and at the hour of our death. Amen.
0: Glory be to the Father, and to the Son, and to the Holy Spirit.
1: As it was in the beginning, is now, and ever shall be, world without end. Amen.
2: O my Jesus, forgive us our sins, save us from the fires of hell. Lead all souls to heaven, especially those in most need of thy mercy.
1: Have mercy on us. Pray for us.
3: Saint Joseph,
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0: The fourth glorious mystery is the Assumption. You are the glory of Jerusalem. You are the boast of our nation. You have done great things for Israel, and God is pleased with them. May the Almighty Lord bless you forever. The fruit of this mystery is the grace of a happy death. Our Father, who art in heaven, hallowed be thy name. Thy kingdom come, thy will be done, on earth as it is in heaven.
1: Give us this day our daily bread. And forgive us our trespasses, as we forgive those who trespass against us. And lead us not into temptation, but deliver us from evil. Amen.
0: Hail Mary, full of grace, the Lord is with thee. Blessed art thou amongst women, and blessed is the fruit of thy womb, Jesus.
1: Holy Mary, Mother of God, pray for us sinners, now and at the hour of our death. Amen.
0: Hail Mary, full of grace, the Lord is with thee. Blessed art thou amongst women, and blessed is the fruit of thy womb, Jesus.
1: Holy Mary, Mother of God, pray for us sinners, now and at the hour of our death. Amen.
0: Hail Mary, full of grace, the Lord is with thee. Blessed art thou amongst women, and blessed is the fruit of thy womb, Jesus.
1: Holy Mary, Mother of God, pray for us sinners, now and at the hour of our death. Amen.
0: Hail Mary, full of grace, the Lord is with thee. Blessed art thou amongst women, and blessed is the fruit of thy womb, Jesus.
1: Holy Mary, Mother of God, pray for us sinners, now and at the hour of our death. Amen.
0: Hail Mary, full of grace, the Lord is with thee. Blessed art thou amongst women, and blessed is the fruit of thy womb, Jesus.
1: Holy Mary, Mother of God, pray for us sinners, now and at the hour of our death. Amen.
0: Hail Mary, full of grace, the Lord is with thee. Blessed art thou amongst women, and blessed is the fruit of thy womb, Jesus.
1: Holy Mary, Mother of God, pray for us sinners, now and at the hour of our death. Amen.
0: Hail Mary, full of grace, the Lord is with thee. Blessed art thou amongst women, and blessed is the fruit of thy womb, Jesus.
1: Holy Mary, Mother of God, pray for us sinners, now and at the hour of our death. Amen.
0: Hail Mary, full of grace, the Lord is with thee. Blessed art thou amongst women, and blessed is the fruit of thy womb, Jesus.
1: Holy Mary, Mother of God, pray for us sinners, now and at the hour of our death. Amen.
0: Hail Mary, full of grace, the Lord is with thee. Blessed art thou amongst women, and blessed is the fruit of thy womb, Jesus.
1: Holy Mary, Mother of God, pray for us sinners, now and at the hour of our death. Amen.
0: Hail Mary, full of grace, the Lord is with thee. Blessed art thou amongst women, and blessed is the fruit of thy womb, Jesus.
1: Holy Mary, Mother of God, pray for us sinners, now and at the hour of our death. Amen.
0: Glory be to the Father, and to the Son, and to the Holy Spirit.
1: As it was in the beginning, is now, and ever shall be, world without end. Amen.
0: O my Jesus, forgive us our sins. Save us from the fires of hell. Lead all souls to heaven, especially those in most need of thy mercy. Sacred Heart of Jesus,
1: have mercy on us.
0: Immaculate Heart of Mary,
1: pray for us.
0: Saint Joseph,
1: increase our faith.

0: The fifth glorious mystery is the coronation. A great sign appeared in the sky, a woman clothed with the sun, with the moon under her feet, and on her head a crown of 12 stars. The fruit of this mystery is trust and Mary's intercession. Our Father, who art in heaven, hallowed be thy name. Thy kingdom come, thy will be done, on earth as it is in heaven.
1: Give us this day our daily bread, and forgive us our trespasses, as we forgive those who trespass against us. And lead us not into temptation, but deliver us from evil. Amen.
0: Hail Mary, full of grace, the Lord is with thee. Blessed art thou amongst women, and blessed is the fruit of thy womb, Jesus.
1: Holy Mary, Mother of God, pray for us sinners, now and at the hour of our death. Amen.
0: Hail Mary, full of grace, the Lord is with thee. Blessed art thou amongst women, and blessed is the fruit of thy womb, Jesus.
1: Holy Mary, Mother of God, pray for us sinners, now and at the hour of our death. Amen.
0: Hail Mary, full of grace, the Lord is with thee. Blessed art thou amongst women, and blessed is the fruit of thy womb, Jesus.
1: Holy Mary, Mother of God, pray for us sinners, now and at the hour of our death. Amen.
0: Hail Mary, full of grace, the Lord is with thee. Blessed art thou amongst women, and blessed is the fruit of thy womb, Jesus.
1: Holy Mary, Mother of God, pray for us sinners, now and at the hour of our death. Amen.
0: Hail Mary, full of grace, the Lord is with thee. Blessed art thou amongst women, and blessed is the fruit of thy womb, Jesus.
1: Holy Mary, Mother of God, pray for us sinners, now and at the hour of our death. Amen.
0: Hail Mary, full of grace, the Lord is with thee. Blessed art thou amongst women, and blessed is the fruit of thy womb, Jesus.
1: Holy Mary, Mother of God, pray for us sinners, now and at the hour of our death. Amen.
0: Hail Mary, full of grace, the Lord is with thee. Blessed art thou amongst women, and blessed is the fruit of thy womb, Jesus.
1: Holy Mary, Mother of God, pray for us sinners, now and at the hour of our death. Amen.
0: Hail Mary, full of grace, the Lord is with thee. Blessed art thou amongst women, and blessed is the fruit of thy womb, Jesus.
1: Holy Mary, Mother of God, pray for us sinners, now and at the hour of our death. Amen.
0: Hail Mary, full of grace, the Lord is with thee. Blessed art thou amongst women, and blessed is the fruit of thy womb, Jesus.
1: Holy Mary, Mother of God, pray for us sinners, now and at the hour of our death. Amen.
0: Hail Mary, full of grace, the Lord is with thee. Blessed art thou amongst women, and blessed is the fruit of thy womb, Jesus.
1: Holy Mary, Mother of God, pray for us sinners, now and at the hour of our death. Amen.
0: Glory be to the Father, and to the Son, and to the Holy Spirit.
1: As it was in the beginning, is now, and ever shall be, world without end. Amen.
0: O my Jesus, forgive us our sins, save us from the fires of hell. Lead all souls to heaven, especially those in most need of thy mercy. Sacred Heart of Jesus,
1: have mercy on us.
0: Immaculate Heart of Mary,
1: pray for us.
0: Saint Joseph,
1: increase our faith.

0: Hail, Holy Queen, Mother of Mercy, our life, our sweetness, and our hope. To thee do we cry, poor banished children of Eve. To thee do we send up our sighs, mourning and weeping in this valley of tears. Turn then, most gracious advocate, thine eyes of mercy towards us, and after this, our exile. Show unto us the blessed fruit of thy womb, Jesus.
1: O clement, O loving, O sweet Virgin Mary, pray for us, O holy Mother of God, that we may be worthy of the promises of Christ. Amen.
0: O God, whose only begotten Son, by his life, death, and resurrection, has purchased for us the rewards of eternal life, grant, we beseech thee, that by meditating upon these mysteries of the most holy rosary of the Blessed Virgin Mary, that we may imitate what they contain and obtain what they promise, through the same Christ our Lord. Amen. Saint Michael the Archangel, defend us in battle. Be our defense against the wickedness and snares of the devil. May God rebuke him, we humbly pray. And do thou, O Prince of the heavenly hosts, by the power of God, thrust into hell Satan and all the evil spirits who prowl about the world seeking the ruin of souls.
1: Amen.
0: We pray now for the intentions of the Holy Father. Our Father, who art in heaven, hallowed be thy name. Thy kingdom come, thy will be done, on earth as it is in heaven.
1: Give us this day our daily bread, and forgive us our trespasses, as we forgive those who trespass against us. And lead us not into temptation, but deliver us from evil. Amen.
0: Hail Mary, full of grace, the Lord is with thee. Blessed art thou amongst women, and blessed is the fruit of thy womb, Jesus.
1: Holy Mary, Mother of God, pray for us sinners, now and at the hour of our death. Amen.
0: Glory be to the Father, and to the Son, and to the Holy Spirit.
1: As it was in the beginning, is now, and ever shall be, world without end. Amen.
2: Lord, have mercy.
1: Christ, have mercy.
2: Christ, have mercy.
1: Christ, have mercy.
2: Lord, have mercy.
1: Lord, have mercy.
2: Christ, hear us.
1: Christ, graciously hear us.
2: Christ, graciously hear us.
1: Christ, graciously hear us.
2: God, the Father of heaven,
1: have mercy on us.
2: God, the Son, Redeemer of the world,
1: have mercy on us.
2: God, the Holy Spirit,
1: have mercy on us.
2: Holy Trinity, one God,
1: have mercy on us.
2: Holy Mary,
1: pray for us.
2: Holy Mother of God,
1: pray for us.
2: Holy Virgin of Virgins,
1: pray for us.
2: Mother of Christ,
1: pray for us.
2: Mother of the Church,
1: pray for us.
2: Mother of Mercy,
1: pray for us.
2: Mother of Divine Grace,
1: pray for us.
2: Mother of Hope,
1: pray for us.
2: Mother Most Pure,
1: pray for us.
2: Mother Most Chaste,
1: pray for us.
2: Mother Inviolate,
1: pray for us.
2: Mother Undefiled,
1: pray for us.
2: Mother Most Amiable,
1: pray for us.
2: Mother Admirable,
1: pray for us.
2: Mother of Good Counsel,
1: pray for us.
2: Mother of our Creator,
1: pray for us.
2: Mother of our Savior,
1: pray for us.
2: Virgin Most Prudent,
1: pray for us.
2: Virgin Most Venerable,
1: pray for us.
2: Virgin Most Renowned,
1: pray for us.
2: Virgin Most Powerful,
1: pray for us.
2: Virgin Most Merciful,
1: pray for us.
2: Virgin Most Faithful,
1: pray for us.
2: Mirror of Justice,
1: pray for us.
2: Seat of Wisdom,
1: pray for us.
2: Cause of our Joy,
1: pray for us.
2: Spiritual Vessel,
1: pray for us.
2: Vessel of Honor,
1: pray for us.
2: Singular Vessel of Devotion,
1: pray for us.
2: Mystical Rose,
1: pray for us.
2: Tower of David,
1: pray for us.
2: Tower of Ivory,
1: pray for us.
2: House of Gold,
1: pray for us.

0: of the Covenant.
1: Pray for us.
0: Gate of Heaven.
1: Pray for us.
0: Morning Star.
1: Pray for us.
0: Health of the sick.
1: Pray for us.
0: Refuge of sinners.
1: Pray for us.
0: Solace of migrants.
1: Pray for us.
0: Comfort of the afflicted.
1: Pray for us.
0: Help of Christians.
1: Pray for us.
0: Queen of angels.
1: Pray for us.
0: Queen of patriarchs.
1: Pray for us.
0: Queen of prophets.
1: Pray for us.
0: Queen of apostles.
1: Pray for us.
0: Queen of martyrs.
1: Pray for us.
0: Queen of confessors.
1: Pray for us.
0: Queen of virgins.
1: Pray for us.
0: Queen of all saints.
1: Pray for us.
0: Queen conceived without original sin.
1: Pray for us.
0: Queen assumed into heaven.
1: Pray for us.
0: Queen of the most holy rosary.
1: Pray for us.
0: Queen of families.
1: Pray for us.
0: Queen of peace.
1: Pray for us.
0: Lamb of God who takes away the sins of the world.
1: Spare us, O Lord.
0: Lamb of God who takes away the sins of the world.
1: Graciously hear us, O Lord.
0: Lamb of God who takes away the sins of the world.
1: Have mercy on us.
0: Pray for us, O Holy Mother of God.
1: That we may be more worthy of the promises of Christ.
0: Let us pray. Grant, we beseech thee, O Lord God, that we, your servants, may enjoy perpetual health of mind and body, and by the glorious intercession of the Blessed Mary, ever Virgin, may be delivered from present sorrow and obtain eternal joy. Through Christ our Lord.
2: Amen.
0: All saints and angels in heaven, especially our guardian angels,
1: pray for us.
0: Our Lady of Fatima,
1: pray for us.
0: In the name of the Father, and of the Son, and of the Holy Spirit.
1: Amen.

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From this day all generations will call me blessed. The Almighty has done great things for me, and holy

He has shown the strength of his arm. 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He has cast down the mighty from their thrones, and he has lifted up the lowly. He has filled the hungry with great things, and the rich he has sent away empty. He has come to the help of his servant Israel, for he has remembered his promise of mercy, the promise he made to our fathers, to Abraham and his children forever.

Dear children, I rejoice with you and thank you for every sacrifice and prayer which you have offered for my intentions. Little children, do not forget that you are important in my plan of salvation of mankind. Return to God and prayer that the Holy Spirit may work in you and through you. Little children, I am with you also in these days.

when Satan is fighting for war and hatred. Division is strong, and evil is at work in men as never before. Thank you for having responded to my call. Pray.

The Lord be with you. A reading from the Holy Gospel according to St. Luke. After Jesus had left the synagogue, he entered the house of Simon. Simon's mother-in-law was afflicted with a severe fever, and they interceded with him about her. Jesus stood over her, rebuked the fever, and it left her. She got up immediately and waited on them. At sunset, all who had people sick with various diseases brought them to him. Jesus laid his hands on each of them and cured them. And demons also came out from many, shouting, "You are the Son of God." But he rebuked them and did not allow them to speak, because they knew that he was the Christ. At daybreak, Jesus left and went to a deserted place. The crowds went looking for him, and when they found him, they tried to prevent him from leaving them. But he said to them, "To the other towns also I must proclaim the good news of the kingdom of God, because for this purpose I have been sent." And he was preaching in the synagogues of Judea. The Gospel of the Lord. Today we finish up this day with Jesus in Capernaum, and he performs this cure of Simon's mother-in-law. Now, at the risk of turning it into a Henny Youngman joke, we all know about mother-in-laws and families and what people say. But the reality is that sometimes we need Jesus to come into the heart, the house of our hearts, our own homes, our own community, our own workplace, certainly our world, and bring that healing, because there's a fever. A fever affects the whole body, no matter where the illness is. It kind of burns us up. And the same thing can happen with difficulties in our own lives, in the lives of our families, the life at work, the life of our own city, the life of our world. There are fevers that kind of consume us and burn us up. And Jesus walks into the home of our lives each day and says, "Are you willing to be healed?" And if we are, then we're called not to be like the people in the first reading. I'm the bell here, I'm better, I know more about Jesus than you do, that division that Paul was talking about in Corinth. No, we're called to be like St. Joseph, like Peter's mother-in-law. Wednesdays we remember St. Joseph's. Today we have Peter's mother-in-law. She got up, she went back to doing what she did every day. And that's what we're called to do as we accept that healing of Jesus in those burning fevers that sometimes we can't even recognize, we can't even name, we forget the cause of in our own lives.

And there with Joseph at that side altar is Blessed Michael McGivney, a priest of the Archdiocese of Hartford, a priest who was the founder of the Knights of Columbus, because when he was a kid, his father died young. He knew of problems in families, and he was going to do something about it. So he founded the Knights of Columbus, workmen taking care of workmen, and that great phrase, where there's a need, there's a knight, as they take care of others. Ask St. Joseph, ask Blessed Michael McGivney, to name that fever in your life, to be willing to let Jesus heal it, and then, like Joseph and Peter's mother-in-law and Michael McGivney, go back to work and bring that healing to someone else.

In the name of the Father, and of the Son, and of the Holy Spirit. Amen. We unite ourselves with the Immaculate Heart of Mary, all the angels and saints in heaven, the souls in purgatory, and all the just on earth, joined with the Holy Sacrifice, celebrated in all masses across the earth. We offer our prayers, our tears, joys, and our suffering to Jesus for the conversion of sinners and the salvation of the dying. O Lord, how truly great you are. My soul calls out to adore you. All glory, all praise to you, Father and the Son, and to the Holy Spirit, as it was in the beginning, is now, and will be forever. Amen. Alleluia. Almighty and eternal God, we kneel, we prostrate our very selves before your holy altar. Our deepest desire is purely to adore you, living and present in the most blessed sacrament. Through the endless merits of the Sacred Heart of Jesus, may souls find salvation and reparation for their sins by the Church and the Pope, for all of the clergy and all of the apostles of prayer. O King of Kings, King of the highest lineage that has ever been, made small and has remained here in the host. Jesus, we believe that you are truly present in the sacrament of love. With infinite love, you love us. Here you receive us with open arms and fill us with the peace and interceding for us to the Father to obtain all that truly makes us happy and holy. We have come to worship you in spirit and in truth. Thank you. Here you are yourself, and we know that your heart burns for each of us and that you long to be loved by each of us in return. You come with infinite love and humility in the sacred host so that we may not be afraid to draw near to you. We ask that through the Immaculate Heart of Mary, we learn to love you with perfect love so that we can forgive others as you forgive us. We bless you, Lord, for the gift of yourself in the Holy Eucharist. We adore you as the treasure of our hearts. We praise you for your infinite mercy. We want to console you for those who do not love you and to ask you with trust that you will open the gates of your love upon the whole world, that all may be one in your divine will, in your love, and in your heart.

Our Lord and our God, you are the living water that renews, loves, rejoices, and flows from your heart in the Eucharist for all of those who come to you. We praise you and we bless you. All glory be to you, Jesus, for the sacrament of unity that brings us today to you in a lasting friendship, in a divine intimacy, where you prove without a doubt that God is love. Give me, Jesus, that perfect love that casts out all fear, and that our souls may find their rest living in your tenderness. Free our minds from all anxiety and discomfort, so that with the confidence of a child, we can surrender to you, along with our freedoms and understanding, through the Immaculate Heart of Mary. Eucharistic Heart of Jesus, burning with love for us, inflame our hearts with love for you, until with you we have one will. So that we can love the things that you love and do what you would do. Because you have said, everyone who does the will of my Father is my brother, my sister, and my mother. Center our lives in the depth of your love, Jesus, so that we may be free from the seductions of the flesh and of the passing things of this world. May we find our joy in your friendship, our treasure in your love, our riches in your merits, our weakness in your grace, our happiness in union with you, and peace in the Father's will. All praise to you, Jesus, for the power and love in the Blessed Sacrament. Here you constantly intercede for the salvation of all. Here you continue to atone for every sin committed, offering the merits of Calvary to make amends for every wrong. Here you call us to join you in prayer so that we can hear you, receive many blessings, and comfort you. In you, with you, and through you, we pray with trust for the conversion of the whole world, without having any merit of our own, but trusting in yours alone. We offer to the Heavenly Father the infinite merits of your Sacred Heart, together with the merits of the Immaculate Heart of Mary for the salvation of souls. Free all people, Jesus, from the bondage of sin and division. For each soul is so precious to you. Bring us home rejoicing in the victory of your mercy. Through the infinite merits of your holy wounds, because you are more powerful than all the forces of hell. We trust completely in your promise of the gospel. Behold, I come to make all things new. Praise be to you, Jesus, truly present in the Blessed Sacrament. Lamb of God, King of Kings, our Savior, Light of the world, by the light of your Eucharistic love, expel all darkness from our minds and hearts, so that we can clearly see the height and depth of your personal love for us. With this light, Jesus, our faith increases. Perfect our hope so that we never give in to any form of sadness or discouragement. Give us wisdom to see everything from God's point of view, so that we can walk in the light of truth and virtue, living according to the will of the Father. May the heart of Jesus in the Blessed Sacrament always be praised, always adored and loved with grateful love in all the tabernacles of the world until the end of time. Amen.

Prayers of Thanksgiving. Heavenly Father, we come before you today with a heart full and overflowing with gratitude. Thank you, Lord, for the magnificent world you have created. We thank you, Jesus, that we are not alone. You are always here in all the tabernacles of the earth. And because we always find in you comfort in our afflictions, healing in our sickness, and strength in your weakness. Thank you for your precious body and blood that saves us and gives us eternal life. Thank you for your merciful love that forgives us all. All praise to you, Jesus, in the Blessed Sacrament. We thank you for the immensity of heaven that reflects your greatness and for each new day you give us. We praise and bless you for the delicate petals and vibrant colors of the flowers. Lord, we are fascinated by the starry nights you have created, the moon and the sun that illuminate the darkness and remind us of your infinite reach. Most of all, we thank you for the people we love, for the families who take care of us and the friends who walk by our side. Thank you for the joy of your love. May we never be blind to the beauty that surrounds us, but may we always walk in the spirit of praise and thanksgiving for your wonderful works. We thank you that you cleanse our sins, which are very heavy burdens upon our hearts. All praise to you, Lord, in the Blessed Sacrament. Thank you, Lord, for all the blessings you pour out in your tabernacle in the church. Thank you for the strength of your Blessed Sacrament. All praise to you, Jesus, in the Blessed Sacrament. The ends of the earth marvel at your wonders. The whole earth, from sunrise to sunset, is filled with your joy. Give thanks to the Lord. Open the doors of holiness to us. We will enter and give thanks. This is the door of the Lord through which the righteous may enter. We will thank you that you have responded to our call and that you have saved us. The stone which the builders discarded, it has become the cornerstone. This is the work of the Lord. Lord, what a wonder for our eyes to behold. This very day was made by you, the Lord. We rejoice and rejoice. We offer our heartfelt thanks to you, Lord, in the Blessed Sacrament of the altar. O Lord, grant us your salvation. May you be forever blessed and praised. The Lord God is indeed our light. We give thanks to you, Lord, because you are good, because your mercy is eternal and your love lasts forever. Glory be to the Father, to the Son, and to the Holy Spirit, as it was in the beginning, is now, and will be forever. Amen.

Prayers of Reparation to the Most Blessed Sacrament. My Jesus, I love you with all my heart. I feel sorry that I have offended your infinite goodness so many times. I promise with your grace not to offend you again in the future. I give you all of my will, my affections, my desires, and everything I possess. From now on, dispose of me and everything I have as you please. All I ask and desire is your holy love, final perseverance, and the perfect fulfillment of your will. I entrust to you the souls in purgatory, but especially to those who have the greatest devotion to the Blessed Sacrament and to the Blessed Virgin Mary. Sacred Heart of Jesus, in you we place our trust and offer this prayer of reparation as a tribute of love to the Immaculate Heart of the Blessed Virgin Mary. She who is the vessel of purity and holiness, she who is a model of all virtue. Her virginal womb was the first living sanctuary, the first walking tabernacle. Your mother will beautify our hearts. She will shower roses of exquisite perfumes and fragrances upon us. Through her hands, we unite our sacrifice and love. We want to give you back all the lack of love that you have received from your creatures. We want to console your heart and unite ourselves to the mysteries of your sacred passion. We also want to make reparation for the wounds of your divine heart, outraged and profaned in the Holy Hosts for all of the offenses he receives from many souls. Jesus, when on the eve of your passion you were praying in the garden, the vision of all the sins of the world and the ingratitude of men who turned away from you tortured your heart. So great were your sufferings that they made you sweat blood. You are scourged and crucified again through the sins of men, and we have brought you to extreme agony. Behold now, Jesus, we come to you and abide with you. We will accompany you in your agony, and we will tell you about our love. Grant us the grace to be able to be with you and to keep us persevering in prayer. Jesus, our Savior, we remember when you took your apostles to the Garden of Olives in the middle of the night so that they could be in prayer with you, and from whose heart sprang the complaint foretold in the Book of Psalms. I looked for someone to grieve me, and there was none, and someone to comfort me, and I did not find him. Grant that we may do this through a more sincere love for you, greater generosity in your service, and greater faithfulness towards others in the fulfillment of your great commandments. The commandment of love God with all our heart, with all our minds, with all our soul, and with all our strength. And the commandment to love our neighbor as you love him. Heavenly Father, we offer you the sadness and loneliness of the heart of Jesus, so that you may deign and be the companion and support of those who face the passage of time into eternity.

Sacred Heart of Jesus, we offer you our vigils of reparation to attract your mercy to the whole world. We want to be the balm of peace that heals your wounds and heals the wounds of your most holy body. We offer you our sacrifices of love and the most difficult moments of our lives, and reparation for our sins and those of the whole world. My Lord, our God, and our Savior, we come before you longing to repair our relationship with you. May our souls be like the blessed oil that heals your sacred wounds, and like refreshing water to quench your burning thirst for souls. Your thirst to be loved and adored by all men in the blessed sacrament of the altar. We long to atone for the insults of sinners inflicted on you all over the world and at every moment, day and night. O Father, we offer you all of the acts of worship done by the souls who love you. Above all, we offer your divine Son, immolated on the altar in every corner of the world. O Father, infinitely good and compassionate, accept his most pure blood in atonement for all the outrages and sacrileges committed by humanity. Erase their sins and have mercy on them. O eternal Father, accept the precious blood that Jesus Christ shed in his passion. By his wounds, by his head crowned with thorns, by his heart, by all his divine merits, forgive souls and save them. O precious blood of our Redeemer, we adore you with great respect and with great love, and we want to repair the outrages that you receive from souls. O most holy God, in whose presence we are not worthy to stand, forgive all sins committed by thoughts and desires. Receive in expiation for these sins the thorn-crowned head of your beloved Son. Accept the blood that flows so copiously from his wounds. Purify minds that are tainted, illuminate the darkness of their understanding, and that his blood be their strength, their light, and their life. Lord, by the inexhaustible mercy of your heart and by the desire to forgive repentant sinners, we ask that sinners and the insensitive be converted by the fire of love of the Immaculate Heart of Mary, and that we will not forget that if we want to seek happiness in you, we will find it, that if we would seek riches, you are the infinite wealth, and if we seek peace, only in you will we find it. Eternal Father, for the passion of your Son, for what he suffered, for those immense pains, we unite to that cross. O Heavenly Father, look at the wounds of your Son and deign to receive them so that souls may open themselves to the touches of grace. May his blood soften the sin-hardened hearts and move them to do penance. May the weight of the cross on the shoulders of your divine Son move souls to unload the weight of their crimes on the tribunal of penance. And that the nails that pierced his sacred hands and feet grant us the grace to fear him and to love him. We ask you, eternal Father, for all these souls. Through the passion of your Son, we offer you all of our sorrows. We also offer you, O Heavenly Father, this crown of thorns of your blessed, beloved Son. For these sorrows, I pray to you, for priests, that their vocation may be greater, that they may be pure, that they may be good children of God, worthy to consecrate the holy mysteries of the Holy Mass. I also offer you what your Son suffered, nailed to the cross, his burning thirst and all the other torments of his agony for sinners, so that they may repent of their sins, and so that for the perseverance with which your Son prayed to you, for the very ones who were crucifying him, and with that humility, he asked you, forgive them because they do not know what they are doing. I beg you to grant to all souls that they have a great love for their neighbor and that they may be faithful to your Son. Yes, my God, I beg you because Jesus asks me to. Amen.

prayer intentions. We pray for Yvonne, for her healing of her health, her ankle and her shoulder, and for her finances. We pray for Juanita, for open doors, for a new job. We pray for Adelaida, for her daughter Elena, who was in an accident, and for Liliana. We pray for Lydia Peacock, for her allergies and her health. We pray for Kevin and for the healing of his back pain. We pray for Josephine for the healing of her hands and fingers. We pray for Brenda for the healing of her foot and that she can find the right doctor to administer treatment. We pray for Florenza, for her and for her son Florin, for Tony, for Ellis, for Juan and Margarita, for Alexis and for Sierra. We pray for Marge, for her daughter Patricia's healing and for the family's relationship. We pray for Mara and for her mother, Maria, who is dying. We pray for Jerry for his health and recovery. For Tina, for her health, for her family, and for her mother, Rosario. Pray for Adelaida, for her needs and for her family. We pray for John, for his health, for his mother, for his family and for finances. For Connie, for her conversion, for protection from bad thoughts and for help during prayer. For an anonymous request for her serious family problems. Pray for Linda. We pray for Gail and for family problems and for personal conflicts.

Oh Jesus, now I wish to pray the Lord's Prayer 7 times in unity with the love with which you sanctified this prayer in your heart. Take it from my lips into your divine heart. Improve and complete it so much that it brings as much honor and joy to the Trinity as you granted it on earth with this prayer. May these pour upon your humanity in glorification to your painful wounds and the precious blood that you spilled for them. First prayer, the circumcision. Our Father, who art in heaven, hallowed be thy name. Thy kingdom come, thy will be done on earth as it is in heaven. Give us this day our daily bread, and forgive us our trespasses, as we forgive those who trespass against us. And lead us not into temptation, but deliver us from evil. Amen. Hail Mary, full of grace, the Lord is with thee. Blessed art thou amongst women, and blessed is the fruit of thy womb, Jesus. Holy Mary, Mother of God, pray for us sinners, now and at the hour of our death. Amen. Eternal Father, through Mary's unblemished hands and the divine heart of Jesus, we offer you the first wounds, the first pains, and the first bloodshed as atonement for all of humanity's sins of youth, as protection against the first mortal sin, especially among my relatives. The second prayer is the suffering on the Mount of Olives. Our Father, who art in heaven, hallowed be thy name. Thy kingdom come, thy will be done on earth as it is in heaven. Give us this day our daily bread, and forgive us our trespasses, as we forgive those who trespass against us. And lead us not into temptation, but deliver us from evil. Amen. Hail Mary, full of grace, the Lord is with thee. Blessed art thou amongst women, and blessed is the fruit of thy womb, Jesus. Holy Mary, Mother of God, pray for us sinners, now and at the hour of our death. Amen. Eternal Father, through Mary's unblemished hands and the divine heart of Jesus, we offer you the terrifying suffering of Jesus' heart on the Mount of Olives and every drop of his bloody sweat as atonement for my and all of humanity's sins of the heart, as protection against such sins and for the spreading of divine and brotherly love. Amen. The third prayer is the flogging. Our Father, who art in heaven, hallowed be thy name. Thy kingdom come, thy will be done, on earth as it is in heaven. Give us this day our daily bread, and forgive us our trespasses, as we forgive those who trespass against us. And lead us not into temptation, but deliver us from evil. Amen. Hail Mary, full of grace, the Lord is with thee. Blessed art thou amongst women, and blessed is the fruit of thy womb, Jesus. Holy Mary, Mother of God, pray for us sinners, now and at the hour of our death. Amen. Eternal Father, through Mary's unblemished hands and the divine heart of Jesus, we offer you the many thousands of wounds, the gruesome pains, and the precious blood of the flogging, as atonement for my and all of humanity's sins of the flesh, as protection against such sins, and for the preservation of innocence, especially among my relatives. The fourth prayer is a crowning of thorns. Our Father, who art in heaven, hallowed be thy name. Thy kingdom come, thy will be done, on earth as it is in heaven. Give us this day our daily bread, and forgive us our trespasses, as we forgive those who trespass against us. And lead us not into temptation, but deliver us from evil. Amen. Eternal Father, through Mary's unblemished hands and the divine heart of Jesus, we offer you the wounds, the pains, and the precious blood of Jesus' holy head, from the crowning with thorns, as atonement for my and all of humanity's sins of the Spirit, as protection against such sins and the spreading of Christ's kingdom here on earth. Amen. The fifth prayer is the carrying of the cross. Our Father, who art in heaven, hallowed be thy name. Thy kingdom come, thy will be done, on earth as it is in heaven. Give us this day our daily bread, and forgive us our trespasses, as we forgive those who trespass against us. And lead us not into temptation, but deliver us from evil. Amen. Hail Mary, full of grace, the Lord is with thee. Blessed art thou amongst women, and blessed is the fruit of thy womb, Jesus. Holy Mary, Mother of God, pray for us sinners, now and at the hour of our death. Amen. Eternal Father, through Mary's unblemished hands and the divine heart of Jesus, we offer you the sufferings on the way of the cross,
especially his holy wound on his shoulder and its precious blood, as atonement for my and all of humanity's rebellion against the cross, every grumbling against your holy arrangements, and all other sins of true love of the cross. The sixth prayer is the crucifixion. Our Father who art in heaven, hallowed be thy name. Thy kingdom come, thy will be done on earth as it is in heaven. Give us this day our daily bread, and forgive us our trespasses, as we forgive those who trespass against us. And lead us not into temptation, but deliver us from evil. Amen. Hail Mary, full of grace, the Lord is with thee. Blessed art thou amongst women, and blessed is the fruit of thy womb, Jesus. Holy Mary, Mother of God, pray for us sinners, now and at the hour of our death. Amen. Eternal Father, through Mary's unblemished hands and the divine heart of Jesus,

We offer you your son on the cross, his nailing and raising, his wounds on the hands and feet, and the three streams of his precious blood that poured forth from these for us, his extreme tortures of the body and soul, his precious death and its non-bleeding renewal in all holy masses on earth as atonement for all wounds against vows and regulations within the orders, as reparation for my and all of the world's sins, for the sick and the dying, for all holy priests and laymen, for the Holy Father's intentions towards the restoration of Christian families, for the strengthening of the faith, for our country and unity among all nations in Christ and his church, as well as for the diaspora. The seventh prayer, the piercing of the side of Jesus. Our Father who art in heaven, hallowed be thy name. Thy kingdom come, thy will be done on earth as it is in heaven. Give us this day our daily bread, and forgive us our trespasses, as we forgive those who trespass against us. And lead us not into temptation, but deliver us from evil. Amen. Hail Mary, full of grace, the Lord is with thee. Blessed art thou amongst women, and blessed is the fruit of thy womb, Jesus. Holy Mary, Mother of God, pray for us sinners, now and at the hour of our death. Amen. Eternal Father, accept as worthy for the needs of the Holy Church and as atonement for the sins of all mankind, the precious blood and water which poured forth from the wound of Jesus' divine heart. Be merciful and gracious towards us. Blood of Christ, the last precious content of his holy heart, wash me of all my and others' guilt of sin. Water from the side of Christ, wash me clean of all punishment for sin, and extinguish the flames of purgatory for me and for all of the poor souls. Amen. Jesus, we give you our hearts, molded according to your will. You are the way, the truth, and the life.

In the name of the Father, and of the Son, and of the Holy Spirit. Amen. We unite ourselves with the Immaculate Heart of Mary, all the angels and saints in heaven, the souls in purgatory, and all the just on earth, joined with the Holy Sacrifice, celebrated in all masses across the earth. We offer our prayers, our tears, joys, and our suffering to Jesus for the conversion of sinners and the salvation of the dying.

O Lord, how truly great you are. My soul calls out to adore you. All glory, all praise to you, Father, and the Son, and to the Holy Spirit, as it was in the beginning, is now, and will be forever. Amen. Alleluia. Almighty and eternal God, we kneel, we prostrate our very selves before your holy altar. Our deepest desire is purely to adore you, living and present in the most blessed sacrament. Through the endless merits of the Sacred Heart of Jesus, may souls find salvation and reparation for their sins by the Church and the Pope, for all of the clergy and all of the apostles of prayer. O King of Kings, King of the highest lineage that has ever been, made small and has remained here in the host. Jesus, we believe that you are truly present in this sacrament of love. With infinite love, you love us. Here you receive us with open arms and fill us with the peace and interceding for us to the Father to obtain all that truly makes us happy and holy. We have come to worship you in spirit and in truth. Here you are yourself, and we know that your heart burns for each of us, and that you long to be loved by each of us in return. You come with infinite love and humility in the sacred host, so that we may not be afraid to draw near to you. We ask that through the Immaculate Heart of Mary, we learn to love you with perfect love, so that we can forgive others as you forgive us. We bless you, Lord, for the gift of yourself in the Holy Eucharist. We adore you as the treasure of our hearts. We praise you for your infinite mercy. We want to console you for those who do not love you and to ask you with trust that you will open the gates of your love upon the whole world, that all may be one in your divine will, in your love, and in your heart. Our Lord and our God, you are the living water that renews, loves, rejoices, and flows from your heart in the Eucharist for all of those who come to you. We praise you and we bless you. All glory be to you, Jesus, for the sacrament of unity that brings us today to you in a lasting friendship, in a divine intimacy, where you prove without a doubt that God is love. Give me, Jesus, that perfect love that casts out all fear, and that our souls may find their rest living in your tenderness. Free our minds from all anxiety and discomfort, so that with the confidence of a child, we can surrender to you, along with our freedoms and understanding, through the Immaculate Heart of Mary. Eucharistic Heart of Jesus, burning with love for us, inflame our hearts with love for you, until with you we have one will. So that we can love the things that you love and do what you would do. Because you have said, everyone who does the will of my Father is my brother, my sister, and my mother. Center our lives in the depth of your love, Jesus, so that we may be free from the seductions of the flesh and of the passing things of this world. May we find our joy in your friendship, our treasure in your love, our riches in your merits, our weakness in your grace, our happiness in union with you, and peace in the Father's will. All praise to you, Jesus, for the power and love in the Blessed Sacrament. Here you constantly intercede for the salvation of all. Here you continue to atone for every sin committed, offering the merits of Calvary to make amends for every wrong. Here you call us to join you in prayer so that we can hear you, receive many blessings, and comfort you. In you, with you, and through you, we pray with trust for the conversion of the whole world, without having any merit of our own, but trusting in yours alone. We offer to the Heavenly Father the infinite merits of your Sacred Heart
together with the merits of the Immaculate Heart of Mary for the salvation of souls. Free all people, Jesus, from the bondage of sin and division, for each soul is so precious to you. Bring us home rejoicing in the victory of your mercy, through the infinite merits of your holy wounds, because you are more powerful than all the forces of hell. We trust completely in your promise of the gospel. Behold, I come to make all things new. Praise be to you, Jesus, truly present in the blessed sacrament. Lamb of God, King of kings, our Savior, light of the world, by the light of your Eucharistic love, expel all darkness from our minds and hearts, so that we can clearly see the height and depth of your personal love for us. With this light, Jesus, our faith increases. Perfect our hope so that we never give in to any form of sadness or discouragement. Give us wisdom to see everything from God's point of view, so that we can walk in the light of truth and virtue, living according to the will of the Father. May the heart of Jesus in the Blessed Sacrament always be praised, always adored and loved with grateful love in all the tabernacles of the world until the end of time. Amen.

Prayers of Thanksgiving. Heavenly Father, we come before you today with a heart full and overflowing with gratitude. Thank you, Lord, for the magnificent world you have created. We thank you, Jesus, that we are not alone. You are always here in all

the tabernacles of the earth. And because we always find in you comfort in our afflictions, healing in our sickness, and strength in your weakness. Thank you for your precious body and blood that saves us and gives us eternal life. Thank you for your merciful love that forgives us all. All praise to you, Jesus, in the Blessed Sacrament. We thank you for the immensity of heaven that reflects your greatness and for each new day you give us. We praise and bless you for the delicate petals and vibrant colors of the flowers. Lord, we are fascinated by the starry nights you have created, the moon and the sun that illuminate the darkness and remind us of your infinite reach. Most of all, we thank you for the people we love, for the families who take care of us and the friends who walk by our side. Thank you for the joy of your love. May we never be blind to the beauty that surrounds us, but may we always walk in the spirit of praise and thanksgiving for your wonderful works. We thank you that you cleanse our sins, which are very heavy burdens upon our hearts. All praise to you, Lord, in the Blessed Sacrament. Thank you, Lord, for all the blessings you pour out in your tabernacle in the church. Thank you for the strength of your Blessed Sacrament. All praise to you, Jesus, in the Blessed Sacrament. The ends of the earth marvel at your wonders. The whole earth, from sunrise to sunset, is filled with your joy. Give thanks to the Lord. Open the doors of holiness to us. We will enter and give thanks. This is the door of the Lord through which the righteous may enter. We will thank you that you have responded to our call and that you have saved us. The stone which the builders discarded, it has become the cornerstone. This is the work of the Lord. Lord, what a wonder for our eyes to behold. This very day was made by you, the Lord. We rejoice and rejoice. We offer our heartfelt thanks to you, Lord, in the Blessed Sacrament of the altar. O Lord, grant us your salvation. May you be forever blessed and praised. The Lord God is indeed our light. We give thanks to you, Lord, because you are good, because your mercy is eternal and your love lasts forever. Glory be to the Father, to the Son, and to the Holy Spirit, as it was in the beginning, is now, and will be forever. Amen.

Prayers of Reparation to the Most Blessed Sacrament. My Jesus, I love you with all my heart. I feel sorry that I have offended your infinite goodness so many times. I promise with your grace not to offend you again in the future. I give you all of my will, my affections, my desires, and everything I possess. From now on, dispose of me and everything I have as you please. All I ask and desire is your holy love, final perseverance, and the perfect fulfillment of your will. I entrust to you the souls in purgatory, but especially to those who have the greatest devotion to the Blessed Sacrament and to the Blessed Virgin Mary. Sacred Heart of Jesus, in you we place our trust and offer this prayer of reparation.

as a tribute of love to the Immaculate Heart of the Blessed Virgin Mary. She who is the vessel of purity and holiness, she who is a model of all virtue. Her virginal womb was the first living sanctuary, the first walking tabernacle. Your mother will beautify our hearts. She will shower roses of exquisite perfumes and fragrances upon us. Through her hands, we unite our sacrifice and love. We want to give you back all the lack of love that you have received from your creatures. We want to console your heart and unite ourselves to the mysteries of your sacred passion. We also want to make reparation for the wounds of your divine heart, outraged and profaned in the Holy Hosts for all of the offenses he receives from many souls. Jesus, when on the eve of your passion you were praying in the garden, the vision of all the sins of the world and the ingratitude of men who turned away from you tortured your heart. So great were your sufferings that they made you sweat blood. You are scourged and crucified again through the sins of men, and we have brought you to extreme agony. Behold now, Jesus, we come to you and abide with you. We will accompany you in your agony, and we will tell you about our love. Grant us the grace to be able to be with you and to keep us persevering in prayer. Jesus, our Savior, we remember when you took your apostles to the Garden of Olives in the middle of the night so that they could be in prayer with you, and from whose heart sprang the complaint foretold in the Book of Psalms. I looked for someone to grieve me, and there was none, and someone to comfort me, and I did not find him. Grant that we may do this through a more sincere love for you, greater generosity in your service, and greater faithfulness towards others in the fulfillment of your great commandments. The commandment of love God with all our heart, with all our minds, with all our soul, and with all our strength. And the commandment to love our neighbor as you love him. Heavenly Father, we offer you the sadness and loneliness of the heart of Jesus, so that you may deign and be the companion and support of those who face the passage of time into eternity. Sacred Heart of Jesus, we offer you our vigils of reparation to attract your mercy to the whole world. We want to be the balm of peace that heals your wounds and heals the wounds of your most holy body. We offer you our sacrifices of love and the most difficult moments of our lives and reparation for our sins and those of the whole world. My Lord, our God and our Savior, we come before you longing to repair our relationship with you. May our souls be like the blessed oil that heals your sacred wounds, and like refreshing water to quench your burning thirst for souls. Your thirst to be loved and adored by all men in the blessed sacrament of the altar. We long to atone for the insults of sinners inflicted on you all over the world and at every moment, day and night. O Father, we offer you all of the acts of worship done by the souls who love you. Above all, we offer your divine Son, immolated on the altar in every corner of the world. O Father, infinitely good and compassionate, accept his most pure blood in atonement for all the outrages and sacrileges committed by humanity. Erase their sins and have mercy on them. O Eternal Father, accept the precious blood that Jesus Christ shed in his passion. By his wounds, by his head crowned with thorns, by his heart, by all his divine merits, forgive souls and save them. O precious blood of our Redeemer, we adore you with great respect and with great love, and we want to repair the outrages that you receive from souls. O most holy God, in whose presence we are not worthy to stand, forgive all sins committed by thoughts and desires. Receive an expiation for these sins, the thorn-crowned head of your beloved Son. Accept the blood that flows so copiously from his wounds. Purify minds that are tainted, illuminate the darkness of their understanding, and that his blood be their strength, their light, and their life. Lord, by the inexhaustible mercy of your heart, and by the desire to forgive repentant sinners,
We ask that sinners and the insensitive be converted by the fire of love of the

Immaculate Heart of Mary, and that we will not forget that if we want to seek happiness in you, we will find it, that if we would seek riches, you are the infinite wealth, and if we seek peace, only in you will we find it.

of the cross on the shoulders of your divine Son, move souls to unload the weight of their crimes on the tribunal of penance. And that the nails that pierced his sacred hands and feet grant us the grace to fear him and to love him. We ask you, eternal Father, for all these souls. Through the passion of your Son, we offer you all of our sorrows. We also offer you, O Heavenly Father, this crown of thorns of your blessed, beloved Son. For these sorrows I pray to you, for priests, that their vocation may be greater, that they may be pure, that they may be good children of God, worthy to consecrate the holy mysteries of the Holy Mass. I also offer you what your Son suffered, nailed to the cross, his burning thirst, and all the other torments of his agony for sinners, so that they may repent of their sins, and so that, for the perseverance with which your Son prayed to you, for the very ones who were crucifying him, and with that humility, he asked you, forgive them because they do not know what they are doing. I beg you to grant to all souls that they have a great love for their neighbor and that they may be faithful to your Son. Yes, my God, I beg you because Jesus asks me to. Amen.

prayer intentions. We pray for Yvonne, for her healing of her health, her ankle and her shoulder, and for her finances. We pray for Juanita, for open doors, for a new job. We pray for Adelaida, for her daughter Elena, who was in an accident, and for Liliana. We pray for Lydia Peacock, for her allergies and her health. We pray for Kevin and for the healing of his back pain. We pray for Josephine for the healing of her hands and fingers. We pray for Brenda for the healing of her foot and that she can find the right doctor to administer treatment. We pray for Florenza, for her and for her son Florin, for Tony, for Ellis, for Juan and Margarita, for Alexis and for Sierra. We pray for Marge, for her daughter Patricia's healing and for the family's relationship. We pray for Mara and for her mother Maria, who is dying. We pray for Jerry for his health and recovery. For Tina, for her health, for her family, and for her mother, Rosario. Pray for Adelaida, for her needs, and for her family. We pray for John, for his health, for his mother, for his family, and for finances. For Connie, for her conversion, for protection from bad thoughts, and for help during prayer. For an anonymous request for her serious family problems. We pray for Linda. We pray for Gail and for family problems and for personal conflicts.

Oh Jesus, now I wish to pray the Lord's Prayer 7 times in unity with the love with which you sanctified this prayer in your heart. Take it from my lips into your divine heart. Improve and complete it so much that it brings as much honor and joy to the Trinity as you granted it on earth with this prayer. May these pour upon your humanity in glorification to your painful wounds and the precious blood that you spilled for them. First prayer, the circumcision. Our Father, who art in heaven, hallowed be thy name. Thy kingdom come, thy will be done on earth as it is in heaven. Give us this day our daily bread, and forgive us our trespasses, as we forgive those who trespass against us. And lead us not into temptation, but deliver us from evil. Amen. Hail Mary, full of grace, the Lord is with thee. Blessed art thou amongst women, and blessed is the fruit of thy womb, Jesus. Holy Mary, Mother of God, pray for us sinners, now and at the hour of our death. Amen. Eternal Father, through Mary's unblemished hands and the divine heart of Jesus, we offer you the first wounds, the first pains, and the first bloodshed as atonement for all of humanity's sins of youth, as protection against the first mortal sin, especially among my relatives. The second prayer is the suffering on the Mount of Olives. Our Father, who art in heaven, hallowed be thy name. Thy kingdom come, thy will be done on earth as it is in heaven. Give us this day our daily bread, and forgive us our trespasses, as we forgive those who trespass against us. And lead us not into temptation, but deliver us from evil. Amen. Hail Mary, full of grace, the Lord is with thee. Blessed art thou amongst women, and blessed is the fruit of thy womb, Jesus. Holy Mary, Mother of God, pray for us sinners, now and at the hour of our death. Amen. Eternal Father, through Mary's unblemished hands and the divine heart of Jesus, we offer you the terrifying suffering of Jesus' heart on the Mount of Olives and every drop of his bloody sweat as atonement for my and all of humanity's sins of the heart, as protection against such sins and for the spreading of divine and brotherly love. Amen. The third prayer is the flogging. Our Father, who art in heaven, hallowed be thy name. Thy kingdom come, thy will be done, on earth as it is in heaven. Give us this day our daily bread, and forgive us our trespasses, as we forgive those who trespass against us. And lead us not into temptation, but deliver us from evil. Amen. Hail Mary, full of grace, the Lord is with thee. Blessed art thou amongst women, and blessed is the fruit of thy womb, Jesus. Holy Mary, Mother of God, pray for us sinners, now and at the hour of our death. Amen. Eternal Father, through Mary's unblemished hands and the divine heart of Jesus, we offer you the many thousands of wounds, the gruesome pains, and the precious blood of the flogging as atonement for my and all of humanity's sins of the flesh, as protection against such sins, and for the preservation of innocence, especially among my relatives. The fourth prayer is a crowning of thorns. Our Father, who art in heaven, hallowed be thy name. Thy kingdom come, thy will be done, on earth as it is in heaven. Give us this day our daily bread, and forgive us our trespasses, as we forgive those who trespass against us. And lead us not into temptation, but deliver us from evil. Amen. Eternal Father, through Mary's unblemished hands and the divine heart of Jesus, we offer you the wounds, the pains, and the precious blood of Jesus' holy head, from the crowning with thorns, as atonement

for my and all of humanity's sins of the Spirit, as protection against such sins and the spreading of Christ's kingdom here on earth. Amen. The fifth prayer is the carrying of the cross. Our Father who art in heaven, hallowed be thy name. Thy kingdom come, thy will be done on earth as it is in heaven. Give us this day our daily bread, and forgive us our trespasses, as we forgive those who trespass against us. And lead us not into temptation, but deliver us from evil. Amen. Hail Mary, full of grace, the Lord is with thee. Blessed art thou amongst women, and blessed is the fruit of thy womb, Jesus. Holy Mary, Mother of God, pray for us sinners, now and at the hour of our death. Amen. Eternal Father, through Mary's unblemished hands and the divine heart of Jesus, we offer you the sufferings on the way of the cross, especially his holy wound on his shoulder and its precious blood, as atonement for my and all of humanity's rebellion against the cross, every grumbling against your holy arrangements, and all other sins of true love of the cross. The sixth prayer is the crucifixion. Our Father who art in heaven, hallowed be thy name. Thy kingdom come, thy will be done on earth as it is in heaven. Give us this day our daily bread, and forgive us our trespasses, as we forgive those who trespass against us. And lead us not into temptation, but deliver us from evil. Amen. Hail Mary, full of grace, the Lord is with thee. Blessed art thou amongst women, and blessed is the fruit of thy womb, Jesus. Holy Mary, Mother of God, pray for us sinners, now and at the hour of our death. Amen. Eternal Father, through Mary's unblemished hands and the divine heart of Jesus, we offer you your Son on the cross, his nailing and raising, his wounds on the hands and feet, and the three streams of his precious blood that poured forth from these for us, his extreme tortures of the body and soul, his precious death and its non-bleeding renewal, and all holy masses on earth as atonement for all wounds against vows and regulations within the orders, as reparation for my and all of the world's sins, for the sick and the dying, for all holy priests and laymen, for the Holy Father's intentions towards the restoration of Christian families, for the strengthening of the faith, for our country and unity among all nations in Christ and his church, as well as for the diaspora. The seventh prayer, the piercing of the side of Jesus. Our Father who art in heaven, hallowed be thy name. Thy kingdom come, thy will be done on earth as it is in heaven. Give us this day our daily bread, and forgive us our trespasses, as we forgive those who trespass against us, and lead us not into temptation, but deliver us from evil. Amen. Hail Mary, full of grace, the Lord is with thee. Blessed art thou amongst women, and blessed is the fruit of thy womb, Jesus. Holy Mary, Mother of God, pray for us sinners, now and at the hour of our death. Amen. Eternal Father, accept as worthy for the needs of the Holy Church and as atonement for the sins of all mankind, the precious blood and water which poured forth from the wound of Jesus' divine heart. Be merciful and gracious towards us. Blood of Christ, the last precious content of his holy heart, wash me of all my and others' guilt of sin. Water from the side of Christ, wash me clean of all punishment for sin, and extinguish the flames of purgatory for me and for all of the poor souls. Amen. Jesus, we give you our hearts, molded according to your will. You are the way, the truth, and the life.

In the name of the Father, and of the Son, and of the Holy Spirit, amen. We unite ourselves with the Immaculate Heart of Mary, all the angels and saints in heaven, the souls in purgatory, and all the just on earth, joined with the Holy Sacrifice, celebrated in all masses across the earth. We offer our prayers, our tears, joys, and our suffering to Jesus for the conversion of sinners and the salvation of the dying. O Lord, how truly great you are! My soul calls out to adore you. All glory, all praise to you, Father and the Son, and to the Holy Spirit, as it was in the beginning, is now, and will be forever. Amen. Alleluia. Almighty and eternal God, we kneel, we prostrate our very selves before your holy altar. Our deepest desire is purely to adore you, living and present in the most blessed sacrament. Through the endless merits of the Sacred Heart of Jesus, may souls find salvation and reparation for their sins by the Church and the Pope, for all of the clergy and all of the apostles of prayer. O King of Kings, King of the highest lineage that has ever been, made small and has remained here in the host. Jesus, we believe that you are truly present in the sacrament of love. With infinite love, you love us. Here you receive us with open arms and fill us with the peace and interceding for us to the Father to obtain all that truly makes us happy and holy. We have come to worship you in spirit and in truth. Here you are yourself, and we know that your heart burns for each of us and that you long to be loved by each of us in return. You come with infinite love and humility in the sacred host so that we may not be afraid to draw near to you. We ask that through the Immaculate Heart of Mary, we learn to love you with perfect love so that we can forgive others as you forgive us. We bless you, Lord, for the gift of yourself in the Holy Eucharist. We adore you as the treasure of our hearts. We praise you for your infinite mercy. We want to console you for those who do not love you and to ask you with trust that you will open the gates of your love upon the whole world, that all may be one in your divine will, in your love, and in your heart. Our Lord and our God, you are the living water that renews, loves, rejoices, and flows from your heart in the Eucharist for all of those who come to you. We praise you and we bless you. All glory be to you, Jesus, for the sacrament of unity that brings us today to you in a lasting friendship, in a divine intimacy, where you prove without a doubt that God is love. Give me, Jesus, that perfect love that casts out all fear, and that our souls may find their rest living in your tenderness. Free our minds from all

anxiety and discomfort, so that with the confidence of a child, we can surrender to you, along with our freedoms and understanding, through the Immaculate Heart of Mary. Eucharistic Heart of Jesus, burning with love for us, inflame our hearts with love for you, until with you we have one will. So that we can love the things that you love and do what you would do. Because you have said, everyone who does the will of my Father is my brother, my sister, and my mother. Center our lives in the depth of your love, Jesus, so that we may be free from the seductions of the flesh and of the passing things of this world. May we find our joy in your friendship, our treasure in your love, our riches in your merits, our weakness in your grace, our happiness in union with you, and peace in the Father's will. All praise to you, Jesus, for the power and love in the Blessed Sacrament. Here you constantly intercede for the salvation of all. Here you continue to atone for every sin committed, offering the merits of Calvary to make amends for every wrong. Here you call us to join you in prayer so that we can hear you, receive many blessings, and comfort you. In you, with you, and through you, we pray with trust for the conversion of the whole world, without having any merit of our own, but trusting in yours alone. We offer to the Heavenly Father the infinite merits of your Sacred Heart, together with the merits of the Immaculate Heart of Mary for the salvation of souls. Free all people, Jesus, from the bondage of sin and division. For each soul is so precious to you. Bring us home rejoicing in the victory of your mercy. Through the infinite merits of your holy wounds, because you are more powerful than all the forces of hell. We trust completely in your promise of the gospel, behold, I come to make all things new. Praise be to you, Jesus, truly present in the Blessed Sacrament. Lamb of God, King of Kings, our Savior, Light of the world, by the light of your Eucharistic love, expel all darkness from our minds and hearts, so that we can clearly see the height and depth of your personal love for us. With this light, Jesus, our faith increases. Perfect our hope so that we never give in to any form of sadness or discouragement. Give us wisdom to see everything from God's point of view, so that we can walk in the light of truth and virtue, living according to the will of the Father. May the heart of Jesus in the Blessed Sacrament always be praised, always adored and loved with grateful love in all the tabernacles of the world until the end of time. Amen.

Prayers of Thanksgiving. Heavenly Father, we come before you today with a heart full and overflowing with gratitude. Thank you, Lord, for the magnificent world you have created. We thank you, Jesus, that we are not alone. You are always here in all the tabernacles of the earth. And because we always find in you comfort in our afflictions, healing in our sickness, and strength in your weakness. Thank you for your precious body and blood that saves us and gives us eternal life. Thank you for your merciful love that forgives us all. All praise to you, Jesus, in the Blessed Sacrament. We thank you for the immensity of heaven that reflects your greatness and for each new day you give us. We praise and bless you for the delicate petals and vibrant colors of the flowers. Lord, we are fascinated by the starry nights you have created, the moon and the sun that illuminate the darkness and remind us of your infinite reach. Most of all, we thank you for the people we love, for the families who take care of us and the friends who walk by our side. Thank you for the joy of your love. May we never be blind to the beauty that surrounds us, but may we always walk in the spirit of praise and thanksgiving for your wonderful works. We thank you that you cleanse our sins, which are very heavy burdens upon our hearts. All praise to you, Lord, in the Blessed Sacrament. Thank you, Lord, for all the blessings you pour out in your tabernacle in the church. Thank you for the strength of your Blessed Sacrament. All praise to you, Jesus, in the Blessed Sacrament. The ends of the earth marvel at your wonders. The whole earth, from sunrise to sunset, is filled with your joy. Give thanks to the Lord. Open the doors of holiness to us. We will enter and give thanks. This is the door of the Lord through which the righteous may enter. We will thank you that you have responded to our call and that you have saved us. The stone which the builders discarded, it has become the cornerstone. This is the work of the Lord. Lord, what a wonder for our eyes to behold. This very day was made by you, the Lord. We rejoice and rejoice. We offer our heartfelt thanks to you, Lord, in the Blessed Sacrament of the altar. O Lord, grant us your salvation. May you be forever blessed and praised. The Lord God is indeed our light. We give thanks to you, Lord, because you are good, because your mercy is eternal and your love lasts forever. Glory be to the Father, to the Son, and to the Holy Spirit, as it was in the beginning, is now, and will be forever. Amen.

Prayers of Reparation to the Most Blessed Sacrament. My Jesus, I love you with all my heart. I feel sorry that I have offended your infinite goodness so many times. I promise with your grace not to offend you again in the future. I give you all of my will, my affections, my desires, and everything I possess. From now on, dispose of me and everything I have as you please. All I ask and desire is your holy love, final perseverance, and the perfect fulfillment of your will. I entrust to you the souls in purgatory, but especially to those who have the greatest devotion to the Blessed Sacrament and to the Blessed Virgin Mary. Sacred Heart of Jesus, in you we place our trust and offer this prayer of reparation as a tribute of love to the Immaculate Heart of the Blessed Virgin Mary. She who is the vessel of purity and holiness, she who is a model of all virtue. Her virginal womb was the first living sanctuary, the first walking tabernacle. Your mother will beautify our hearts. She will shower roses of exquisite perfumes and fragrances upon us. Through her hands we unite our sacrifice and love. We want to give you back all the lack of love that you have received from your creatures. We want to console your heart and unite ourselves to the mysteries of your sacred passion. We also want to make reparation for the wounds of your divine heart, outraged and profaned in the holy hosts for all of the offenses he receives from many souls. Jesus, when on the eve of your passion you were praying in the garden, the vision of all the sins of the world and the ingratitude of men who turned away from you tortured your heart. So great were your sufferings that they made you sweat blood. You are scourged and crucified again through the sins of men, and we have brought you to extreme agony. Behold now, Jesus, we come to you and abide with you. We will accompany you in your agony, and we will tell you about our love. Grant us the grace to be able to be with you and to keep us persevering in prayer. Jesus, our Savior, we remember when you took your apostles to the Garden of Olives in the middle of the night so that they could be in prayer with you, and from whose heart sprang the complaint foretold in the Book of Psalms. I looked for someone to grieve me, and there was none, and someone to comfort me, and I did not find him. Grant that we may do this through a more sincere love for you, greater generosity in your service, and greater faithfulness towards others in the fulfillment of your great commandments. The commandment of love God with all our heart, with all our minds, with all our soul, and with all our strength. And the commandment to love our neighbor as you love him. Heavenly Father, we offer you the sadness and loneliness of the heart of Jesus, so that you may deign and be the companion and support of those who face the passage of time into eternity. Sacred Heart of Jesus, we offer you our vigils of reparation to attract your mercy to the whole world. We want to be the balm of peace that heals your wounds and heals the wounds of your most holy body. We offer you our sacrifices of love and the most difficult moments of our lives and reparation for our sins and those of the whole world. My Lord, our God and our Savior, we come before you longing to repair our relationship with you. May our souls be like the blessed oil that heals your sacred wounds and like refreshing water to quench your burning thirst for souls. Your thirst to be loved.

loved and adored by all men in the blessed sacrament of the altar. We long to atone for the insults of sinners inflicted on you all over the world and at every moment, day and night. O Father, we offer you all of the acts of worship done by the souls who love you. Above all, we offer your divine Son, immolated on the altar in every corner of the world. O Father, infinitely good and compassionate, accept his most pure blood in atonement for all the outrages and sacrileges committed by humanity. Erase their sins and have mercy on them. O eternal Father, accept the precious blood that Jesus Christ shed in his passion. By his wounds, by his head crowned with thorns, by his heart, by all his divine merits, forgive souls and save them. O precious blood of our Redeemer, we adore you with great respect and with great love, and we want to repair the outrages that you receive from souls. O most holy God, in whose presence we are not worthy to stand, forgive all sins committed by thoughts and desires. Receive in expiation for these sins the thorn-crowned head of your beloved Son. Accept the blood that flows so copiously from his wounds. Purify minds that are tainted, illuminate the darkness of their understanding, and that his blood be their strength, their light, and their life. Lord, by the inexhaustible mercy of your heart and by the desire to forgive repentant sinners, we ask that sinners and the insensitive be converted by the fire of love of the Immaculate Heart of Mary, and that we will not forget that if we want to seek happiness in you, we will find it, that if we would seek riches, you are the infinite wealth, and if we seek peace, only in you will we find it. Eternal Father, for the passion of your Son, for what he suffered, for those immense pains, we unite to that cross. O Heavenly Father, look at the wounds of your Son and deign to receive them so that souls may open themselves to the touches of grace. May his blood soften the sin-hardened hearts and move them to do penance. May the weight of the cross on the shoulders of your divine Son move souls to unload the weight of their crimes on the tribunal of penance, and that the nails that pierced his sacred hands and feet grant us the grace to fear him and to love him. We ask you, eternal Father, for all these souls. Through the passion of your Son, we offer you all of our sorrows. We also offer you, O Heavenly Father, this crown of thorns of your blessed, beloved Son. For these sorrows I pray to you, for priests, that their vocation may be greater, that they may be pure, that they may be good children of God, worthy to consecrate the holy mysteries of the Holy Mass. I also offer you what your Son suffered, nailed to the cross, his burning thirst and all the other torments of his agony for sinners, so that they may repent of their sins, and so that, for the perseverance with which your Son prayed to you, for the very ones who were crucifying him, and with that humility, he asked you, forgive them because they do not know what they are doing. I beg you to grant to all souls that they have a great love for their neighbor and that they may be faithful to your Son. Yes, my God, I beg you because Jesus asks me to. Amen.

prayer intentions. We pray for Yvonne, for her healing of her health, her ankle and her shoulder, and for her finances. We pray for Juanita, for open doors, for a new job. We pray for Adelaida, for her daughter Elena, who was in an accident, and for Liliana. We pray for Lydia Peacock, for her allergies and her health. We pray for Kevin and for the healing of his back pain. We pray for Josephine for the healing of her hands and fingers. We pray for Brenda for the healing of her foot and that she can find the right doctor to administer treatment. We pray for Florenza, for her and for her son Florin, for Tony, for Ellis, for Juan and Margarita, for Alexis and for Sierra. We pray for Marge, for her daughter Patricia's healing and for the family's relationship. We pray for Mara and for her mother Maria, who is dying. We pray for Jerry for his health and recovery. For Tina for her health, for her family, and for her mother Rosario. Pray for Adelaida for her needs and for her family. We pray for John for his health, for his mother, for his family, and for finances. For Connie, for her conversion, for protection from bad thoughts, and for help during prayer. For an anonymous request for her serious family problems. We pray for Linda. We pray for Gail and for family problems and for personal conflicts.

Oh Jesus, now I wish to pray the Lord's Prayer 7 times in unity with the love with which you sanctified this prayer in your heart. Take it from my lips into your divine heart. Improve and complete it so much that it brings as much honor and joy to the Trinity as you granted it on earth with this prayer. May these pour upon your humanity in glorification to your painful wounds and the precious blood that you spilled for them. First prayer, the circumcision. Our Father, who art in heaven, hallowed be thy name. Thy kingdom come, thy will be done on earth as it is in heaven. Give us this day our daily bread, and forgive us our trespasses, as we forgive those who trespass against us. And lead us not into temptation, but deliver us from evil. Amen. Hail Mary, full of grace, the Lord is with thee. Blessed art thou amongst women, and blessed is the fruit of thy womb, Jesus. Holy Mary, Mother of God, pray for us sinners, now and at the hour of our death. Amen. Eternal Father, through Mary's unblemished hands and the divine heart of Jesus, we offer you the first wounds, the first pains, and the first bloodshed as atonement for all of humanity's sins of youth, as protection against the first mortal sin, especially among my relatives. The second prayer is the suffering on the Mount of Olives. Our Father, who art in heaven, hallowed be thy name. Thy kingdom come, thy will be done on earth as it is in heaven. Give us this day our daily bread, and forgive us our trespasses, as we forgive those who trespass against us. And lead us not into temptation, but deliver us from evil. Amen. Hail Mary, full of grace, the Lord is with thee. Blessed art thou amongst women, and blessed is the fruit of thy womb, Jesus. Holy Mary, Mother of God, pray for us sinners, now and at the hour of our death. Amen. Eternal Father, through Mary's unblemished hands and the divine heart of Jesus, we offer you the terrifying suffering of Jesus' heart on the Mount of Olives and every drop of his bloody sweat as atonement for my and all of humanity's sins of the heart, as protection against such sins and for the spreading of divine and brotherly love. Amen. The third prayer is the flogging. Our Father, who art in heaven, hallowed be thy name. Thy kingdom come, thy will be done on earth as it is in heaven. Give us this day our daily bread, and forgive us our trespasses, as we forgive those who trespass against us. And lead us not into temptation, but deliver us from evil. Amen. Hail Mary, full of grace, the Lord is with thee. Blessed art thou amongst women, and blessed is the fruit of thy womb, Jesus. Holy Mary, Mother of God, pray for us sinners, now and at the hour of our death. Amen. Eternal Father, through Mary's unblemished hands and the divine heart of Jesus, we offer you the many thousands of wounds, the gruesome pains, and the precious blood of the flogging, as atonement for my and all of humanity's sins of the flesh, as protection against such sins, and for the preservation of innocence, especially among my relatives. The fourth prayer is a crowning of thorns. Our Father, who art in heaven, hallowed be thy name. Thy kingdom come, thy will be done, on earth as it is in heaven. Give us this day our daily bread, and forgive us our trespasses, as we forgive those who trespass against us. And lead us not into temptation, but deliver us from evil. Amen. Eternal Father, through Mary's unblemished hands and the divine heart of Jesus, we offer you the wounds, the pains, and the precious blood of Jesus' holy head, from the crowning with thorns, as atonement for my and all of humanity's sins of the Spirit, as protection against such sins and the spreading of Christ's kingdom here on earth. Amen. The fifth prayer is the carrying of the cross. Our Father, who art in heaven, hallowed be thy name. Thy kingdom come, thy will be done, on earth as it is in heaven. Give us this day our daily bread, and forgive us our trespasses, as we forgive those who trespass against us. And lead us not into temptation, but deliver us from evil. Amen. Hail Mary, full of grace, the Lord is with thee. Blessed art thou amongst women, and blessed is the fruit of thy womb, Jesus. Holy Mary, Mother of God, pray for us sinners, now and at the hour of our death. Amen. Eternal Father, through Mary's unblemished hands and the divine heart of Jesus, we offer you the sufferings on the way of the cross,
especially his holy wound on his shoulder and its precious blood, as atonement for my and all of humanity's rebellion against the cross, every grumbling against your holy arrangements, and all other sins of true love of the cross. The sixth prayer is the crucifixion. Our Father who art in heaven, hallowed be thy name. Thy kingdom come, thy will be done on earth as it is in heaven. Give us this day our daily bread, and forgive us our trespasses, as we forgive those who trespass against us. And lead us not into temptation, but deliver us from evil. Amen. Hail Mary, full of grace, the Lord is with thee. Blessed art thou amongst women, and blessed is the fruit of thy womb, Jesus. Holy Mary, Mother of God, pray for us sinners, now and at the hour of our death. Amen. Eternal Father, through Mary's unblemished hands and the divine heart of Jesus, we offer you your Son on the cross, his nailing and raising, his wounds on the hands and feet, and the three streams of his precious blood that poured forth from these for us, his extreme tortures of the body and soul, his precious death and its non-bleeding renewal, in all holy masses on earth, as atonement for all wounds against vows and regulations within the orders, as reparation for my and all of the world's sins, for the sick and the dying, for all holy priests and laymen, for the Holy Father's intentions towards the restoration of Christian families, for the strengthening of the faith, for our country and unity among all nations in Christ and his

Church, as well as for the diaspora. The seventh prayer, the piercing of the side of Jesus. Our Father who art in heaven, hallowed be thy name. Thy kingdom come, thy will be done on earth as it is in heaven. Give us this day our daily bread, and forgive us our trespasses, as we forgive those who trespass against us, and lead us not into temptation, but deliver us from evil. Amen. Hail Mary, full of grace, the Lord is with thee. Blessed art thou amongst women, and blessed is the fruit of thy womb, Jesus. Holy Mary, Mother of God, pray for us sinners, now and at the hour of our death. Amen. Eternal Father, accept as worthy for the needs of the Holy Church and as atonement for the sins of all mankind, the precious blood and water which poured forth from the wound of Jesus' divine heart. Be merciful and gracious towards us. Blood of Christ, the last precious content of his holy heart, wash me of all my and others' guilt of sin. Water from the side of Christ, wash me clean of all punishment for sin, and extinguish the flames of purgatory for me and for all of the poor souls. Amen. Jesus, we give you our hearts, molded according to your will. You are the way, the truth, and the life.

In the name of the Father, and of the Son, and of the Holy Spirit. Amen. We unite ourselves with the Immaculate Heart of Mary, all the angels and saints in heaven, the souls in purgatory, and all the just on earth, joined with the Holy Sacrifice, celebrated in all masses across the earth. We offer our prayers, our tears, joys, and our suffering to Jesus for the conversion of sinners and the salvation of the dying. O Lord, how truly great you are. My soul calls out to adore you. All glory, all praise to you, Father and the Son, and to the Holy Spirit, as it was in the beginning, is now, and will be forever. Amen. Alleluia. Almighty and eternal God, we kneel, we prostrate our very selves before your holy altar. Our deepest desire is purely to adore you, living and present in the most blessed sacrament. Through the endless merits of the Sacred Heart of Jesus,

Jesus, may souls find salvation and reparation for their sins by the Church and the Pope, for all of the clergy and all of the apostles of prayer. O King of Kings, King of the highest lineage that has ever been, made small and has remained here in the host. Jesus, we believe that you are truly present in the sacrament of love. With infinite love, you love us. Here you receive us with open arms and fill us with the peace and interceding for us to the Father to obtain all that truly makes us happy and holy. We have come to worship you in spirit and in truth. Thank you. Here you are yourself, and we know that your heart burns for each of us and that you long to be loved by each of us in return. You come with infinite love and humility in the sacred host so that we may not be afraid to draw near to you. We ask that through the Immaculate Heart of Mary, we learn to love you with perfect love so that we can forgive others as you forgive us. We bless you, Lord, for the gift of yourself in the Holy Eucharist. We adore you as the treasure of our hearts. We praise you for your infinite mercy. We want to console you for those who do not love you and to ask you with trust that you will open the gates of your love upon the whole world, that all may be one in your divine will, in your love, and in your heart. Our Lord and our God, you are the living water that renews, loves, rejoices, and flows from your heart in the Eucharist for all of those who come to you. We praise you and we bless you. All glory be to you, Jesus, for the sacrament of unity that brings us today to you in a lasting friendship, in a divine intimacy, where you prove without a doubt that God is love. Give me, Jesus, that perfect love that casts out all fear, and that our souls may find their rest living in your tenderness. Free our minds from all anxiety and discomfort, so that with the confidence of a child, we can surrender to you, along with our freedoms and understanding, through the Immaculate Heart of Mary. Eucharistic Heart of Jesus, burning with love for us, inflame our hearts with love for you, until with you we have one will. So that we can love the things that you love and do what you would do. Because you have said, everyone who does the will of my Father is my brother, my sister, and my mother. Center our lives in the depth of your love, Jesus, so that we may be free from the seductions of the flesh and of the passing things of this world. May we find our joy in your friendship, our treasure in your love, our riches in your merits, our weakness in your grace, our happiness in union with you, and peace in the Father's will. All praise to you, Jesus, for the power and love in the Blessed Sacrament. Here you constantly intercede for the salvation of all. Here you continue to atone for every sin committed, offering the merits of Calvary to make amends for every wrong. Here you call us to join you in prayer so that we can hear you, receive many blessings, and comfort you. In you, with you, and through you, we pray with trust for the conversion of the whole world, without having any merit of our own, but trusting in yours alone. We offer to the Heavenly Father the infinite merits of your Sacred Heart, together with the merits of the Immaculate Heart of Mary for the salvation of souls. Free all people, Jesus, from the bondage of sin and division. For each soul is so precious to you. Bring us home rejoicing in the victory of your mercy. Through the infinite merits of your holy wounds, because you are more powerful than all the forces of hell. We trust completely in your promise of the gospel. Behold, I come to make all things new. Praise be to you, Jesus, truly present in the Blessed Sacrament. Lamb of God, King of Kings, our Savior, Light of the world,
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love, expel all darkness from our minds and hearts, so that we can clearly see the height and depth of your personal love for us. With this light, Jesus, our faith increases. Perfect our

Prayers of Thanksgiving. Heavenly Father, we come before you today with a heart full and overflowing with gratitude. Thank you, Lord, for the magnificent world you have created. We thank you, Jesus, that we are not alone. You are always here in all the tabernacles of the earth. And because we always find in you comfort in our afflictions, healing in our sickness, and strength in your weakness. Thank you for your precious body and blood that saves us and gives us eternal life. Thank you for your merciful love that forgives us all. All praise to you, Jesus, in the Blessed Sacrament. We thank you for the immensity of heaven that reflects your greatness and for each new day you give us. We praise and bless you for the delicate petals and vibrant colors of the flowers. Lord, we are fascinated by the starry nights you have created, the moon and the sun that illuminate the darkness and remind us of your infinite reach. Most of all, we thank you for the people we love, for the families who take care of us and the friends who walk by our side. Thank you for the joy of your love. May we never be blind to the beauty that surrounds us, but may we always walk in the spirit of praise and thanksgiving for your wonderful works. We thank you that you cleanse our sins, which are very heavy burdens upon our hearts. All praise to you, Lord, in the Blessed Sacrament. Thank you, Lord, for all the blessings you pour out in your tabernacle in the church.

Thank you for the strength of your blessed sacrament. All praise to you, Jesus, in the blessed sacrament. The ends of the earth marvel at your wonders. The whole earth, from sunrise to sunset, is filled with your joy. Give thanks to the Lord. Open the doors of holiness to us. We will enter and give thanks. This is the door of the Lord through which the righteous may enter. We will thank you that you have responded to our call and that you have saved us. The stone which the builders discarded, it has become the cornerstone. This is the work of the Lord. Lord, what a wonder for our eyes to behold. This very day was made by you, the Lord. We rejoice and rejoice. We offer our heartfelt thanks to you, Lord, in the blessed sacrament of the altar. O Lord, grant us your salvation. May you be forever blessed and praised. The Lord God is indeed our light. We give thanks to you, Lord, because you are good, because your mercy is eternal and your love lasts forever. Glory be to the Father, to the Son, and to the Holy Spirit, as it was in the beginning, is now, and will be forever. Amen.

Prayers of Reparation to the Most Blessed Sacrament. My Jesus, I love you with all my heart. I feel sorry that I have offended your infinite goodness so many times. I promise with your grace not to offend you again in the future. I give you all of my will, my affections, my desires, and everything I possess. From now on, dispose of me and everything I have as you please. All I ask and desire is your holy love, final perseverance, and the perfect fulfillment of your will. I entrust to you the souls in purgatory, but especially to those who have the greatest devotion to the Blessed Sacrament and to the Blessed Virgin Mary. Sacred Heart of Jesus, in you we place our trust and offer this prayer of reparation as a tribute of love to the Immaculate Heart of the Blessed Virgin Mary. She who is the vessel of purity and holiness, she who is a model of all virtue. Her virginal womb was the first living sanctuary, the first walking tabernacle. Your mother will beautify our hearts. She will shower roses of exquisite perfumes and fragrances upon us. Through her hands, we unite our sacrifice and love. We want to give you back all the lack of love that you have received from your creatures. We want to console your heart and unite ourselves to the mysteries of your sacred passion. We also want to make reparation for the wounds of your divine heart, outraged and profaned in the Holy Hosts for all of the offenses he receives from many souls. Jesus, when on the eve of your passion you were praying in the garden, the vision of all the sins of the world and the ingratitude of men who turned away from you tortured your heart. So great were your sufferings that they made you sweat blood. You are scourged and crucified again through the sins of men, and we have brought you to extreme agony. Behold now, Jesus, we come to you and abide with

you. We will accompany you in your agony, and we will tell you about our love. Grant us the grace to be able to be with you and to keep us persevering in prayer. Jesus, our Savior, we remember when you took your apostles to the Garden of Olives in the middle of the night so that they could be in prayer with you, and from whose heart sprang the complaint foretold in the book of Psalms. I looked for someone to grieve me, and there was none, and someone to comfort me, and I did not find him. Grant that we may do this through a more sincere love for you, greater generosity in your service, and greater faithfulness towards others in the fulfillment of your great commandments. The commandment of love God with all our heart, with all our minds, with all our soul, and with all our strength. And the commandment to love our neighbor as you love him. Heavenly Father, we offer you the sadness and loneliness of the heart of Jesus, so that you may deign and be the companion and support of those who face the passage of time into eternity. Sacred Heart of Jesus, we offer you our vigils of reparation to attract your mercy to the whole world. We want to be the balm of peace that heals your wounds and heals the wounds of your most holy body. We offer you our sacrifices of love and the most difficult moments of our lives, and reparation for our sins and those of the whole world. My Lord, our God, and our Savior, we come before you longing to repair our relationship with you. May our souls be like the blessed oil that heals your sacred wounds, and like refreshing water to quench your burning thirst for souls. Your thirst to be loved and adored by all men in the blessed sacrament of the altar. We long to atone for the insults of sinners inflicted on you all over the world and at every moment, day and night. O Father, we offer you all of the acts of worship done by the souls who love you. Above all, we offer your divine Son, immolated on the altar in every corner of the world. O Father, infinitely good and compassionate, accept his most pure blood in atonement for all the outrages and sacrileges committed by humanity. Erase their sins and have mercy on them. O eternal Father, accept the precious blood that Jesus Christ shed in his passion. By his wounds, by his head crowned with thorns, by his heart, by all his divine merits, forgive souls and save them. O precious blood of our Redeemer, we adore you with great respect and with great love, and we want to repair the outrages that you receive from souls. O most holy God, in whose presence we are not worthy to stand, forgive all sins committed by thoughts and desires. Receive in expiation for these sins the thorn-crowned head of your beloved Son. Accept the blood that flows so copiously from his wounds. Purify minds that are tainted, illuminate the darkness of their understanding, and that his blood be their strength, their light, and their life. Lord, by the inexhaustible mercy of your heart, and by the desire to forgive repentant sinners, we ask that sinners and the insensitive be converted by the fire of love of the Immaculate Heart of Mary, and that we will not forget that if we want to seek happiness in you, we will find it. That if we would seek riches, you are the infinite wealth, and if we seek peace, only in you will we find it. Eternal Father, for the passion of your Son, for what he suffered, for those immense pains, we unite to that cross. O Heavenly Father, look at the wounds of your Son and deign to receive them, so that souls may open themselves to the touches of grace. May his blood soften the sin-hardened hearts and move them to do penance. May the weight of the cross on the shoulders of your divine Son move souls to unload the weight of their crimes on the tribunal of penance. And that the nails that pierced his sacred hands and feet grant us the grace to fear him and to love him. We ask you, eternal Father, for all these souls. Through the passion of your Son, we offer you all of our sorrows. We also offer you, O Heavenly Father, this crown of thorns of your blessed, beloved Son. For these sorrows I pray to you, for priests, that their vocation may be greater, that they may be pure,
that they may be good children of God, worthy to consecrate the holy mysteries of the Holy Mass. I also offer you what your son suffered nailed to the cross, his burning thirst and all the other torments of his agony for sinners, so that they may repent of their sins, and so that for the perseverance with which your son prayed to you, for the very ones who were crucifying him, and with that humility he asked you, forgive them because they do not know what they are doing. I beg you to grant to all souls that they have a great love for their neighbor and that they may be faithful to your son. Yes, my God, I beg you because Jesus asks me to. Amen.

prayer intentions. We pray for Yvonne, for her healing of her health, her ankle and her shoulder, and for her finances. We pray for Juanita, for open doors, for a new job. We pray for Adelaida, for her daughter Elena, who was in an accident, and for Liliana. We pray for Lydia Peacock, for her allergies and her health. We pray for Kevin and for the healing of his back pain. We pray for Josephine for the healing of her hands and fingers. We pray for Brenda for the healing of her foot and that she can find the right doctor to administer treatment. We pray for Florenza, for her and for her son Florin, for Tony, for Ellis, for Juan and Margarita, for Alexis and for Sierra. We pray for Marge, for her daughter Patricia's healing and for the family's relationship. We pray for Mara and for her mother, Maria, who is dying. We pray for Jerry for his health and recovery. For Tina, for her health, for her family, and for her mother, Rosario. Pray for Adelaida, for her needs and for her family. We pray for John, for his health, for his mother, for his family, and for finances. For Connie, for her conversion, for protection from bad thoughts, and for help during prayer. For an anonymous request for her serious family problems. Pray for Linda. We pray for Gail and for family problems and for personal conflicts.

Oh Jesus, now I wish to pray the Lord's Prayer 7 times in unity with the love with which you sanctified this prayer in your heart. Take it from my lips into your divine heart. Improve and complete it so much that it brings as much honor and joy to the Trinity as you granted it on earth with this prayer. May these pour upon your humanity in glorification to your painful wounds and the precious blood that you spilled for them. First prayer, the circumcision. Our Father, who art in heaven, hallowed be thy name. Thy kingdom come, thy will be done on earth as it is in heaven. Give us this day our daily bread, and forgive us our trespasses, as we forgive those who trespass against us. And lead us not into temptation, but deliver us from evil. Amen. Hail Mary, full of grace, the Lord is with thee. Blessed art thou amongst women, and blessed is the fruit of thy womb, Jesus. Holy Mary, Mother of God, pray for us sinners, now and at the hour of our death. Amen. Eternal Father, through Mary's unblemished hands and the divine heart of Jesus, we offer you the first wounds, the first pains, and the first bloodshed as atonement for all of humanity's sins of youth, as protection against the first mortal sin, especially among my relatives. The second prayer is the suffering on the Mount of Olives. Our Father, who art in heaven, hallowed be thy name. Thy kingdom come, thy will be done, on earth as it is in heaven. Give us this day our daily bread, and forgive us our trespasses, as we forgive those who trespass against us. And lead us not into temptation, but deliver us from evil. Amen. Hail Mary, full of grace, the Lord is with thee. Blessed art thou amongst women, and blessed is the fruit of thy womb, Jesus. Holy Mary, Mother of God, pray for us sinners, now and at the hour of our death. Amen. Eternal Father, through Mary's unblemished hands and the divine heart of Jesus, we offer you the terrifying suffering of Jesus' heart on the Mount of Olives and every drop of his bloody sweat as atonement for my and all of humanity's sins of the heart, as protection against such sins and for the spreading of divine and brotherly love. Amen. The third prayer is the flogging. Our Father, who art in heaven, hallowed be thy name. Thy kingdom come, thy will be done, on earth as it is in heaven. Give us this day our daily bread, and forgive us our trespasses, as we forgive those who trespass against us. And lead us not into temptation, but deliver us from evil. Amen. Hail Mary, full of grace, the Lord is with thee. Blessed art thou amongst women, and blessed is the fruit of thy womb, Jesus. Holy Mary, Mother of God, pray for us sinners, now and at the hour of our death. Amen. Eternal Father, through Mary's unblemished hands and the divine heart of Jesus, we offer you the many thousands of wounds, the gruesome pains, and the precious blood of the flogging as atonement for my and all of humanity's sins of the flesh, as protection against such sins and for the preservation of innocence, especially among my relatives. The fourth prayer is a crowning of thorns. Our Father, who art in heaven, hallowed be thy name. Thy kingdom come, thy will be done, on earth as it is in heaven. Give us this day our daily bread, and forgive us our trespasses, as we forgive those who trespass against us. And lead us not into temptation, but deliver us from evil. Amen. Eternal Father, through Mary's unblemished hands and the divine heart of Jesus, we offer you the wounds, the pains, and the precious blood of Jesus' holy head, from the crowning with thorns, as atonement for my and all of humanity's sins of the Spirit, as protection against such sins and the spreading of Christ's kingdom here on earth. Amen. The fifth prayer is the carrying of the cross. Our Father, who art in heaven, hallowed be thy name. Thy kingdom come, thy will be done, on earth as it is in heaven. Give us this day our daily bread, and forgive us our trespasses, as we forgive those who trespass against us. And lead us not into temptation, but deliver us from evil. Amen. Hail Mary, full of grace, the Lord is with thee. Blessed art thou amongst women, and blessed is the fruit of thy womb, Jesus. Holy Mary, Mother of God,

pray for us sinners, now and at the hour of our death. Amen. Eternal Father, through Mary's unblemished hands and the divine heart of Jesus, we offer you the sufferings on the way of the cross, especially his holy wound on his shoulder and its precious blood, as atonement for my and all of humanity's rebellion against the cross, every grumbling against your holy arrangements, and all other sins of true love of the cross. The sixth prayer is the crucifixion. Our Father who art in heaven, hallowed be thy name. Thy kingdom come, thy will be done on earth as it is in heaven. Give us this day our daily bread, and forgive us our trespasses, as we forgive those who trespass against us. And lead us not into temptation, but deliver us from evil. Amen. Hail Mary, full of grace, the Lord is with thee. Blessed art thou amongst women, and blessed is the fruit of thy womb, Jesus. Holy Mary, Mother of God, pray for us sinners, now and at the hour of our death. Amen. Eternal Father, through Mary's unblemished hands and the divine heart of Jesus, we offer you your Son on the cross, his nailing and raising, his wounds on the hands and feet, and the three streams of his precious blood that poured forth from these for us, his extreme tortures of the body and soul, his precious death and its non-bleeding renewal, and all holy masses on earth as atonement for all wounds against vows and regulations within the orders, as reparation for my and all of the world's sins, for the sick and the dying, for all holy priests and laymen, for the Holy Father's intentions towards the restoration of Christian families, for the strengthening of the faith, for our country and unity among all nations in Christ and his church, as well as for the diaspora. The seventh prayer, the piercing of the side of Jesus. Our Father who art in heaven, hallowed be thy name. Thy kingdom come, thy will be done on earth as it is in heaven. Give us this day our daily bread, and forgive us our trespasses, as we forgive those who trespass against us, and lead us not into temptation, but deliver us from evil. Amen. Hail Mary, full of grace, the Lord is with thee. Blessed art thou amongst women, and blessed is the fruit of thy womb, Jesus. Holy Mary, Mother of God, pray for us sinners, now and at the hour of our death. Amen. Eternal Father, accept as worthy for the needs of the Holy Church and as atonement for the sins of all mankind, the precious blood and water which poured forth from the wound of Jesus' divine heart. Be merciful and gracious towards us. Blood of Christ, the last precious content of his holy heart, wash me of all my and others' guilt of sin.

In the name of the Father, and of the Son, and of the Holy Spirit. Amen. We unite ourselves with the Immaculate Heart of Mary, all the angels and saints in heaven, the souls in purgatory, and all the just on earth, joined with the Holy Sacrifice, celebrated in all masses across the earth. We offer our prayers, our tears, joys, and our suffering to Jesus for the conversion of sinners and the salvation of the dying. O Lord, how truly great you are. My soul calls out to adore you. All glory, all praise to you, Father and the Son, and to the Holy Spirit, as it was in the beginning, is now, and will be forever. Amen. Alleluia. Almighty and eternal God, we kneel, we prostrate our very selves before your holy altar. Our deepest desire is purely to adore you, living and present in the most blessed sacrament. Through the endless merits of the Sacred Heart of Jesus, may souls find salvation and reparation for their sins by the Church and the Pope, for all of the clergy and all of the apostles of prayer. O King of Kings, King of the highest lineage that has ever been, made small and has remained here in the host. Jesus, we believe that you are truly present in this sacrament of love. With infinite love, you love us. Here you receive us with open arms and fill us with the peace and interceding for us to the Father to obtain all that truly makes us happy and holy. We have come to worship you in spirit and in truth. Here you are yourself, and we know that your heart burns for each of us and that you long to be loved by each of us in return. You come with infinite love and humility in the sacred host so that we may not be afraid to draw near to you. We ask that through the Immaculate Heart of Mary, we learn to love you with perfect love so that we can forgive others as you forgive us. We bless you, Lord, for the gift of yourself in the Holy Eucharist. We adore you as the treasure of our hearts. We praise you for your infinite mercy. We want to console you for those who do not love you and to ask you with trust that you will open the gates of your love upon the whole world, that all may

May be one in your divine will, in your love, and in your heart. Our Lord and our God, you are the living water that renews, loves, rejoices, and flows from your heart in the Eucharist for all of those who come to you. We praise you and we bless you. All glory be to you, Jesus, for the sacrament of unity that brings us today to you in a lasting friendship, in a divine intimacy, where you prove without a doubt that God is love. Give me, Jesus, that perfect love that casts out all fear, and that our souls may find their rest living in your tenderness. Free our minds from all anxiety and discomfort, so that with the confidence of a child, we can surrender to you, along with our freedoms and understanding, through the Immaculate Heart of Mary. Eucharistic Heart of Jesus, burning with love for us, inflame our hearts with love for you, until with you we have one will. So that we can love the things that you love and do what you would do. Because you have said, everyone who does the will of my Father is my brother, my sister, and my mother. Center our lives in the depth of your love, Jesus, so that we may be free from the seductions of the flesh and of the passing things of this world. May we find our joy in your friendship, our treasure in your love, our riches in your merits, our weakness in your grace, our happiness in union with you, and peace in the Father's will. All praise to you, Jesus, for the power and love in the Blessed Sacrament. Here you constantly intercede for the salvation of all. Here you continue to atone for every sin committed, offering the merits of Calvary to make amends for every wrong. Here you call us to join you in prayer so that we can hear you, receive many blessings, and comfort you. In you, with you, and through you, we pray with trust for the conversion of the whole world, without having any merit of our own, but trusting in yours alone. We offer to the Heavenly Father the infinite merits of your Sacred Heart, together with the merits of the Immaculate Heart of Mary for the salvation of souls. Free all people, Jesus, from the bondage of sin and division, for each soul is so precious to you. Bring us home rejoicing in the victory of your mercy, through the infinite merits of your holy wounds, because you are more powerful than all the forces of hell. We trust completely in your promise of the gospel, "Behold, I come to make all things new." Praise be to you, Jesus, truly present in the Blessed Sacrament. Lamb of God, King of kings, our Savior, light of the world, by the light of your Eucharistic love, expel all darkness from our minds and hearts, so that we can clearly see the height and depth of your personal love for us. With this light, Jesus, our faith increases. Perfect our hope so that we never give in to any form of sadness or discouragement. Give us wisdom to see everything from God's point of view, so that we can walk in the light of truth and virtue, living according to the will of the Father. May the heart of Jesus in the Blessed Sacrament always be praised, always adored and loved with grateful love in all the tabernacles of the world until the end of time. Amen.

Prayers of Thanksgiving. Heavenly Father, we come before you today with a heart full and overflowing with gratitude. Thank you, Lord, for the magnificent world you have created. We thank you, Jesus, that we are not alone. You are always here in all the tabernacles of the earth. And because we always find in you comfort in our afflictions, healing in our sickness, and strength in your weakness. Thank you for your precious body and blood that saves us and gives us eternal life. Thank you for your merciful love that forgives us all. All praise to you, Jesus, in the Blessed Sacrament. We thank you for the immensity of heaven that reflects your greatness and for each new day you give us. We praise and bless you for the delicate petals and vibrant colors of the flowers. Lord, we are fascinated by the starry nights you have created, the moon and the sun that illuminate the darkness and remind us of your infinite reach. Most of all, we thank you for the people we love, for the families who take care of us and the friends who walk by our side. Thank you for the joy of your love. May we never be blind to the beauty that surrounds us, but may we always walk in the spirit of praise and thanksgiving for your wonderful works. We thank you that you cleanse our sins, which are very heavy burdens upon our hearts. All praise to you, Lord, in the Blessed Sacrament. Thank you, Lord, for all the blessings you pour out in your tabernacle in the church. Thank you for the strength of your Blessed Sacrament. All praise to you, Jesus, in the Blessed Sacrament. The ends of the earth marvel at your wonders. The whole earth, from sunrise to sunset, is filled with your joy. Give thanks to the Lord. Open the doors of holiness to us. We will enter and give thanks. This is the door of the Lord through which the righteous may enter. We will thank you that you have responded to our call and that you have saved us. The stone which the builders discarded, it has become the cornerstone. This is the work of the Lord. Lord, what a wonder for our eyes to behold. This very day was made by you, the Lord. We rejoice and rejoice. We offer our heartfelt thanks to you, Lord, in the Blessed Sacrament of the altar. O Lord, grant us your salvation. May you be forever blessed and praised. The Lord God is indeed our light. We give thanks to you, Lord, because you are good, because your mercy is eternal and your love lasts forever. Glory be to the Father, to the Son, and to the Holy Spirit, as it was in the beginning, is now, and will be forever. Amen.

Prayers of Reparation to the Most Blessed Sacrament. My Jesus, I love you with all my heart. I feel sorry that I have offended your infinite goodness so many times. I promise with your grace not to offend you again in the future. I give you all of my will, my affections, my desires, and everything I possess. From now on, dispose of me and everything I have as you please. All I ask and desire is your holy love, final perseverance, and the perfect fulfillment of your will. I entrust to you the souls in purgatory, but especially to those who have the greatest devotion to the Blessed Sacrament and to the Blessed Virgin Mary. Sacred Heart of Jesus, in you we place our trust and offer this prayer of reparation as a tribute of love to the Immaculate Heart of the Blessed Virgin Mary. She who is the vessel of purity and holiness, she who is a model of all virtue. Her virginal womb was the first living sanctuary, the first walking tabernacle. Your mother will beautify our hearts. She will shower roses of exquisite perfumes and fragrances upon us. Through her hands, we unite our sacrifice and love. We want to give you back all the lack of love that you have received from your creatures. We want to console your heart and unite ourselves to the mysteries of your sacred passion. We also want to make reparation for the wounds of your divine heart, outraged and profaned in the Holy Hosts for all of the offenses he receives from many souls. Jesus, when on the eve of your passion you were praying in the garden, the vision of all the sins of the world and the ingratitude of men who turned away from you tortured your heart. So great were your sufferings that they made you sweat blood. You are scourged and crucified again through the sins of men, and we have brought you to extreme agony. Behold now, Jesus, we come to you and abide with you. We will accompany you in your agony, and we will tell you about our love. Grant us the grace to be able to be with you and to keep us persevering in prayer. Jesus, our Savior, we remember when you took your apostles to the Garden of Olives in the middle of the night so that they could be in prayer with you, and from whose heart sprang the complaint foretold in the Book of Psalms. I looked for someone to grieve me, and there was none, and someone to comfort me, and I did not find him. Grant that we may do this through a more sincere love for you, greater generosity in your service, and greater faithfulness towards others in the fulfillment of your great commandments. The commandment of love God with all our heart, with all our minds, with all our soul, and with all our strength. And the commandment to love our neighbor as you love him. Heavenly Father, we offer you the sadness and loneliness of the heart of Jesus, so that you may deign and be the companion and support

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Sacred Heart of Jesus, we offer you our vigils of reparation to attract your mercy to the whole world. We want to be the balm of peace that heals your wounds and heals the wounds of your most holy body. We offer you our sacrifices of love and the most difficult moments of our lives, and reparation for our sins and those of the whole world. My Lord, our God, and our Savior, we come before you longing to repair our relationship with you. May our souls be like the blessed oil that heals your sacred wounds, and like refreshing water to quench your burning thirst for souls. Your thirst to be loved and adored by all men in the blessed sacrament of the altar. We long to atone for the insults of sinners inflicted on you all over the world and at every moment, day and night. O Father, we offer you all of the acts of worship done by the souls who love you. Above all, we offer your divine Son, immolated on the altar in every corner of the world. O Father, infinitely good and compassionate, accept his most pure blood in atonement for all the outrages and sacrileges committed by humanity. Erase their sins and have mercy on them. O eternal Father, accept the precious blood that Jesus Christ shed in his passion. By his wounds, by his head crowned with thorns, by his heart, by all his divine merits, forgive souls and save them. O precious blood of our Redeemer, we adore you with great respect and with great love, and we want to repair the outrages that you receive from souls. O most holy God, in whose presence we are not worthy to stand, forgive all sins committed by thoughts and desires. Receive in expiation for these sins the thorn-crowned head of your beloved Son. Accept the blood that flows so copiously from his wounds. Purify minds that are tainted, illuminate the darkness of their understanding, and that his blood be their strength, their light, and their life. Lord, by the inexhaustible mercy of your heart, and by the desire to forgive repentant sinners, we ask that sinners and the insensitive be converted by the fire of love of the Immaculate Heart of Mary, and that we will not forget that if we want to seek happiness in you, we will find it, that if we would seek riches, you are the infinite wealth, and if we seek peace, only in you will we find it. Eternal Father, for the passion of your Son, for what he suffered, for those immense pains, we unite to that cross. O Heavenly Father, look at the wounds of your Son and deign to receive them so that souls may open themselves to the touches of grace. May his blood soften the sin-hardened hearts and move them to do penance. May the weight of the cross on the shoulders of your divine Son move souls to unload the weight of their crimes on the tribunal of penance. And that the nails that pierced his sacred hands and feet grant us the grace to fear him and to love him. We ask you, eternal Father, for all these souls. Through the passion of your Son, we offer you all of our sorrows. We also offer you, O Heavenly Father, this crown of thorns of your blessed, beloved Son. For these sorrows I pray to you, for priests, that their vocation may be greater, that they may be pure, that they may be good children of God, worthy to consecrate the holy mysteries of the Holy Mass. I also offer you what your Son suffered, nailed to the cross, his burning thirst and all the other torments of his agony for sinners, so that they may repent of their sins, and so that, for the perseverance with which your Son prayed to you, for the very ones who were crucifying him, and with that humility, he asked you, forgive them because they do not know what they are doing. I beg you to grant to all souls that they have a great love for their neighbor and that they may be faithful to your Son. Yes, my God, I beg you because Jesus asks me to. Amen.

prayer intentions. We pray for Yvonne, for her healing of her health, her ankle and her shoulder, and for her finances. We pray for Juanita, for open doors, for a new job. We pray for Adelaida, for her daughter Elena, who was in an accident, and for Liliana. We pray for Lydia Peacock, for her allergies and her health. We pray for Kevin and for the healing of his back pain. We pray for Josephine for the healing of her hands and fingers. We pray for Brenda for the healing of her foot and that she can find the right doctor to administer treatment. We pray for Florenza, for her and for her son Florin, for Tony, for Ellis, for Juan and Margarita, for Alexis and for Sierra. We pray for Marge, for her daughter Patricia's healing and for the family's relationship. We pray for Mara and for her mother Maria, who is dying. We pray for Jerry for his health and recovery. For Tina for her health, for her family, and for her mother Rosario. Pray for Adelaida for her needs and for her family. We pray for John for his health, for his mother, for his family, and for finances. For Connie, for her conversion, for protection from bad thoughts, and for help during prayer. For an anonymous request for her serious family problems. We pray for Linda. We pray for Gail and for family problems and for personal conflicts.

Oh Jesus, now I wish to pray the Lord's Prayer 7 times in unity with the love with which you sanctified this prayer in your heart. Take it from my lips into your divine heart. Improve and complete it so much that it brings as much honor and joy to the Trinity as you granted it on earth with this prayer. May these pour upon your humanity in glorification to your painful wounds and the precious blood that you spilled for them. First prayer, the circumcision. Our Father, who art in heaven, hallowed be thy name. Thy kingdom come, thy will be done on earth as it is in heaven. Give us this day our daily bread, and forgive us our trespasses, as we forgive those who trespass against us. And lead us not into temptation, but deliver us from evil. Amen. Hail Mary, full of grace, the Lord is with thee. Blessed art thou amongst women, and blessed is the fruit of thy womb, Jesus. Holy Mary, Mother of God, pray for us sinners, now and at the hour of our death. Amen. Eternal Father, through Mary's unblemished hands and the divine heart of Jesus, we offer you the first wounds, the first pains, and the first bloodshed as atonement for all of humanity's sins of youth, as protection against the first mortal sin, especially among my relatives. The second prayer is the suffering on the Mount of Olives. Our Father, who art in heaven, hallowed be thy name. Thy kingdom come, thy will be done on earth as it is in heaven. Give us this day our daily bread, and forgive us our trespasses, as we forgive those who trespass against us. And lead us not into temptation, but deliver us from evil. Amen. Hail Mary, full of grace, the Lord is with thee. Blessed art thou amongst women, and blessed is the fruit of thy womb, Jesus. Holy Mary, Mother of God, pray for us sinners, now and at the hour of our death. Amen. Eternal Father, through Mary's unblemished hands and the divine heart of Jesus, we offer you the terrifying suffering of Jesus' heart on the Mount of Olives and every drop of his bloody sweat as atonement for my and all of humanity's sins of the heart, as protection against such sins and for the spreading of divine and brotherly love. Amen. The third prayer is the flogging. Our Father who art in heaven, hallowed

Holy Mary, Mother of God, pray for us sinners, now and at the hour of our death. Amen. Eternal Father, through Mary's unblemished hands and the divine heart of Jesus, we offer you the many thousands of wounds, the gruesome pains, and the precious blood of the flogging as atonement for my and all of humanity's sins of the flesh, as protection against such sins, and for the preservation of innocence, especially among my relatives. The fourth prayer is a crowning of thorns. Our Father who art in heaven, hallowed be thy name. Thy kingdom come, thy will be done, on earth as it is in heaven. Give us this day our daily bread, and forgive us our trespasses, as we forgive those who trespass against us. And lead us not into temptation, but deliver us from evil. Amen. Eternal Father, through Mary's unblemished hands and the divine heart of Jesus, we offer you the wounds, the pains, and the precious blood of Jesus' holy head, from the crowning with thorns, as atonement for my and all of humanity's sins of the Spirit, as protection against such sins and the spreading of Christ's kingdom here on earth. Amen. The fifth prayer is the carrying of the cross. Our Father who art in heaven, hallowed be thy name. Thy kingdom come, thy will be done, on earth as it is in heaven. Give us this day our daily bread, and forgive us our trespasses, as we forgive those who trespass against us. And lead us not into temptation, but deliver us from evil. Amen. Hail Mary, full of grace, the Lord is with thee. Blessed art thou amongst women, and blessed is the fruit of thy womb, Jesus. Holy Mary, Mother of God, pray for us sinners, now and at the hour of our death. Amen. Eternal Father, through Mary's unblemished hands and the divine heart of Jesus, we offer you the sufferings on the way of the cross, especially his holy wound on his shoulder and its precious blood, as atonement for my and all of humanity's rebellion against the cross, every grumbling against your holy arrangements, and all other sins of true love of the cross. The sixth prayer is the crucifixion. Our Father who art in heaven, hallowed be thy name. Thy kingdom come, thy will be done, on earth as it is in heaven. Give us this day our daily bread, and forgive us our trespasses, as we forgive those who trespass against us. And lead us not into temptation, but deliver us from evil. Amen. Hail Mary, full of grace, the Lord is with thee. Blessed art thou amongst women, and blessed is the fruit of thy womb, Jesus. Holy Mary, Mother of God, pray for us sinners, now and at the hour of our death. Amen. Eternal Father, through Mary's unblemished hands and the divine heart of Jesus, we offer you your Son on the cross, his nailing and raising, his wounds on the hands and feet, and the three streams of his precious blood that poured forth from these for us, his extreme tortures of the body and soul, his precious death and its non-bleeding renewal, and all holy masses on earth as atonement for all wounds against vows and regulations within the orders, as reparation for my and all of the world's sins, for the sick and the dying, for all holy priests and laymen, for the Holy Father's intentions towards the restoration of Christian families, for the strengthening of faith, for our country and unity among all nations in Christ and his church, as well as for the diaspora. The seventh prayer, the piercing of the side of Jesus. Our Father who art in heaven, hallowed be thy name. Thy kingdom come, thy will be done, on earth as it is in heaven. Give us this day our daily bread, and forgive us our trespasses, as we forgive those who trespass against us, and lead us not into temptation, but deliver us from evil. Amen. Hail Mary, full of grace, the Lord is with thee. Blessed art thou amongst women, and blessed is the fruit of thy womb, Jesus. Holy Mary, Mother of God, pray for us sinners, now and at the hour of our death. Amen. Eternal Father, accept as worthy for the needs of the Holy Church and as atonement for the sins of all mankind, the precious blood and water which poured forth from the wound of Jesus' divine heart. Be merciful and gracious towards us. Blood of Christ, the last precious content of his holy heart, wash me of all my and others' guilt of sin. Water from the side of Christ, wash me clean of all punishment for sin, and extinguish the flames of purgatory for me and for all of the poor souls. Amen.
Jesus, we give you our hearts molded according to

In the name of the Father, and of the Son, and of the Holy Spirit. Amen. We unite ourselves with the Immaculate Heart of Mary, all the angels and saints in heaven, the souls in purgatory, and all the just on earth, joined with the Holy Sacrifice, celebrated in all masses across the earth. We offer our prayers, our tears, joys, and our suffering to Jesus for the conversion of sinners and the salvation of the dying. O Lord, how truly great you are. My soul calls out to adore you. All glory, all praise to you, Father, and the Son, and to the Holy Spirit, as it was in the beginning, is now, and will be forever. Amen. Alleluia. Almighty and eternal God, we kneel, we prostrate our very selves before your holy altar. Our deepest desire is purely to adore you, living and present in the most blessed sacrament. Through the endless merits of the Sacred Heart of Jesus, may souls find salvation and reparation for their sins by the Church and the Pope, for all of the clergy and all of the apostles of prayer. O King of Kings, King of the highest lineage that has ever been, made small and has remained here in the host. Jesus, we believe that you are truly present in the sacrament of love. With infinite love, you love us. Here you receive us with open arms and fill us with the peace and interceding for us to the Father to obtain all that truly makes us happy and holy. We have come to worship you in spirit and in truth. Here you are yourself, and we know that your heart burns for each of us and that you long to be loved by each of us in return. You come with infinite love and humility in the sacred host so that we may not be afraid to draw near to you. We ask that through the Immaculate Heart of Mary, we learn to love you with perfect love so that we can forgive others as you forgive us. We bless you, Lord, for the gift of yourself in the Holy Eucharist. We adore you as the treasure of our hearts. We praise you for your infinite mercy. We want to console you for those who do not love you and to ask you with trust that you will open the gates of your love upon the whole world, that all may be one in your divine will, in your love, and in your heart. Our Lord and our God, you are the living water that renews, loves, rejoices, and flows from your heart in the Eucharist for all of those who come to you. We praise you and we bless you. All glory be to you, Jesus, for the sacrament of unity that brings us today to you in a lasting friendship, in a divine intimacy, where you prove without a doubt that God is love. Give me, Jesus, that perfect love that casts out all fear, and that our souls may find their rest living in your tenderness. Free our minds from all anxiety and discomfort, so that with the confidence of a child, we can surrender to you, along with our freedoms and understanding, through the Immaculate Heart of Mary. Eucharistic Heart of Jesus, burning with love for us, inflame our hearts with love for you, until with you we have one will. So that we can love the things that you love and do what you would do. Because you have said, everyone who does the will of my Father is my brother, my sister, and my mother. Center our lives in the depth of your love, Jesus, so that we may be free from the seductions of the flesh and of the passing things of this world. May we find our joy in your friendship, our treasure in your love, our riches in your merits, our weakness in your grace, our happiness in union with you, and peace in the Father's will. All praise to you, Jesus, for the power and love in the Blessed Sacrament. Here you constantly intercede for the salvation of all.
Here you continue to atone for every sin committed, offering the merits of Calvary to make amends for every wrong. Here you call us to join you in prayer so that we can hear you, receive many blessings, and comfort you. In you, with you, and through you, we pray with trust for the conversion of the whole world, without having any merit of our own, but trusting in yours alone. We offer to the Heavenly Father the infinite merits of your Sacred Heart, together with the merits of the Immaculate Heart of Mary for the salvation of souls. Free all people, Jesus, from the bondage of sin and division. For each soul is so precious to you. Bring us home rejoicing in the victory of your mercy. Through the infinite merits of your holy wounds, because you are more powerful than all the forces of hell. We trust completely in your promise of the gospel. Behold, I come to make all things new. Praise be to you, Jesus, truly present in the blessed sacrament. Lamb of God, King of kings, our Savior, light of the world, by the light of your Eucharistic love, expel all darkness from our minds and hearts, so that we can clearly see the height and depth of your personal love for us. With this light, Jesus, our faith increases. Perfect our hope so that we never give in to any form of sadness or discouragement. Give us wisdom to see everything from God's point of view, so that we can walk in the light of truth and virtue, living according to the will of the Father. May the heart of Jesus in the Blessed Sacrament always be praised, always adored and loved with grateful love in all the tabernacles of the world until the end of time. Amen.

Prayers of Thanksgiving. Heavenly Father, we come before you today with a heart full and overflowing with gratitude. Thank you, Lord, for the magnificent world you have created. We thank you, Jesus, that we are not alone. You are always here in all the tabernacles of the earth. And because we always find in you comfort in our afflictions, healing in our sickness, and strength in your weakness. Thank you for your precious body and blood that saves us and gives us eternal life. Thank you for your merciful love that forgives us all. All praise to you, Jesus, in the Blessed Sacrament. We thank you for the immensity of heaven that reflects your greatness and for each new day you give us. We praise and bless you for the delicate petals and vibrant colors of the flowers. Lord, we are fascinated by the starry nights you have created, the moon and the sun that illuminate the darkness and remind us of your infinite reach. Most of all, we thank you for the people we love, for the families who take care of us and the friends who walk by our side. Thank you for the joy of your love. May we never be blind to the beauty that surrounds us, but may we always walk in the spirit of praise and thanksgiving for your wonderful works. We thank you that you cleanse our sins, which are very heavy burdens upon our hearts. All praise to you, Lord, in the Blessed Sacrament. Thank you, Lord, for all the blessings you pour out in your tabernacle in the church. Thank you for the strength of your Blessed Sacrament. All praise to you, Jesus, in the Blessed Sacrament. The ends of the earth marvel at your wonders. The whole earth, from sunrise to sunset, is filled with your joy. Give thanks to the Lord. Open the doors of holiness to us. We will enter and give thanks. This is the door of the Lord through which the righteous may enter. We will thank you that you have responded to our call and that you have saved us. The stone which the builders discarded, it has become the cornerstone. This is the work of the Lord. Lord, what a wonder for our eyes to behold. This very

day was made by you, the Lord. We rejoice and rejoice. We offer our heartfelt thanks to you, Lord, in the blessed sacrament of the altar. O Lord, grant us your salvation. May you be forever blessed and praised. The Lord God is indeed our light. We give thanks to you, Lord, because you are good, because your mercy is eternal and your love lasts forever. Glory be to the Father, to the Son, and to the Holy Spirit, as it was in the beginning, is now, and will be forever. Amen.

Prayers of Reparation to the Most Blessed Sacrament. My Jesus, I love you with all my heart. I feel sorry that I have offended your infinite goodness so many times. I promise with your grace not to offend you again in the future. I give you all of my will, my affections, my desires, and everything I possess. From now on, dispose of me and everything I have as you please. All I ask and desire is your holy love, final perseverance, and the perfect fulfillment of your will. I entrust to you the souls in purgatory, but especially to those who have the greatest devotion to the Blessed Sacrament and to the Blessed Virgin Mary. Sacred Heart of Jesus, in you we place our trust and offer this prayer of reparation as a tribute of love to the Immaculate Heart of the Blessed Virgin Mary. She who is the vessel of purity and holiness, she who is a model of all virtue. Her virginal womb was the first living sanctuary, the first walking tabernacle. Your mother will beautify our hearts. She will shower roses of exquisite perfumes and fragrances upon us. Through her hands, we unite our sacrifice and love. We want to give you back all the lack of love that you have received from your creatures. We want to console your heart and unite ourselves to the mysteries of your sacred passion. We also want to make reparation for the wounds of your divine heart, outraged and profaned in the Holy Hosts, for all of the offenses he receives from many souls. Jesus, when on the eve of your passion you were praying in the garden, the vision of all the sins of the world and the ingratitude of men who turned away from you tortured your heart. So great were your sufferings that they made you sweat blood. You are scourged and crucified again through the sins of men, and we have brought you to extreme agony. Behold now, Jesus, we come to you and abide with you. We will accompany you in your agony, and we will tell you about our love. Grant us the grace to be able to be with you and to keep us persevering in prayer. Jesus, our Savior, we remember when you took your apostles to the Garden of Olives in the middle of the night so that they could be in prayer with you, and from whose heart sprang the complaint foretold in the Book of Psalms. I looked for someone to grieve me, and there was none, and someone to comfort me, and I did not find him. Grant that we may do this through a more sincere love for you, greater generosity in your service, and greater faithfulness towards others in the fulfillment of your great commandments, the commandment of love God with all our hearts.

heart, with all our minds, with all our soul, and with all our strength, and the commandment to love our neighbor as you love him. Heavenly Father, we offer you the sadness and loneliness of the heart of Jesus, so that you may deign and be the companion and support of those who face the passage of time into eternity. Sacred Heart of Jesus, we offer you our vigils of reparation to attract your mercy to the whole world. We want to be the balm of peace that heals your wounds and heals the wounds of your most holy body. We offer you our sacrifices of love and the most difficult moments of our lives, and reparation for our sins and those of the whole world. My Lord, our God and our Savior, we come before you longing to repair our relationship with you. May our souls be like the blessed oil that heals your sacred wounds, and like refreshing water to quench your burning thirst for souls. Your thirst to be loved and adored by all men in the blessed sacrament of the altar. We long to atone for the insults of sinners inflicted on you all over the world and at every moment, day and night. O Father, we offer you all of the acts of worship done by the souls who love you. Above all, we offer your divine Son, immolated on the altar in every corner of the world. O Father, infinitely good and compassionate, accept his most pure blood in atonement for all the outrages and sacrileges committed by humanity. Erase their sins and have mercy on them. O eternal Father, accept the precious blood that Jesus Christ shed in his passion. By his wounds, by his head crowned with thorns, by his heart, by all his divine merits, forgive souls and save them. O precious blood of our Redeemer, we adore you with great respect and with great love, and we want to repair the outrages that you receive from souls. O most holy God, in whose presence we are not worthy to stand, forgive all sins committed by thoughts and desires. Receive in expiation for these sins the thorn-crowned head of your beloved Son. Accept the blood that flows so copiously from his wounds. Purify minds that are tainted, illuminate the darkness of their understanding, and that his blood be their strength, their light, and their life. Lord, by the inexhaustible mercy of your heart and by the desire to forgive repentant sinners, we ask that sinners and the insensitive be converted by the fire of love of the Immaculate Heart of Mary, and that we will not forget that if we want to seek happiness in you, we will find it, that if we would seek riches, you are the infinite wealth, and if we seek peace, only in you will we find it. Eternal Father, for the passion of your Son, for what he suffered, for those immense pains, we unite to that cross. O Heavenly Father, look at the wounds of your Son and deign to receive them so that souls may open themselves to the touches of grace. May his blood soften the sin-hardened hearts and move them to do penance. May the weight of the cross on the shoulders of your divine Son move souls to unload the weight of their crimes on the tribunal of penance. And that the nails that pierced his sacred hands and feet grant us the grace to fear him and to love him. We ask you, eternal Father, for all these souls. Through the passion of your Son, we offer you all of our sorrows. We also offer you, O Heavenly Father, this crown of thorns of your blessed, beloved Son. For these sorrows I pray to you, for priests, that their vocation may be greater, that they may be pure, that they may be good children of God, worthy to consecrate the holy mysteries of the Holy Mass. I also offer you what your Son suffered, nailed to the cross, his burning thirst and all the other torments of his agony for sinners, so that they may repent of their sins, and so that, for the perseverance with which your Son prayed to you, for the very ones who were crucifying him, and with that humility, he asked you, forgive them because they do not know what they are doing. I beg you to grant to all souls that they have a great love for their neighbor and that they may be faithful to your Son. Yes, my God, I beg you because Jesus asks me to. Amen.

prayer intentions. We pray for Yvonne, for her healing of her health, her ankle and her shoulder, and for her finances. We pray for Juanita, for open doors, for a new job. We pray for Adelaida, for her daughter Elena, who was in an accident, and for Liliana. We pray for Lydia Peacock, for her allergies and her health. We pray for Kevin and for the healing of his back pain. We pray for Josephine for the healing of her hands and fingers. We pray for Brenda for the healing of her foot and that she can find the right doctor to administer treatment. We pray for Florenza, for her and for her son Florin, for Tony, for Ellis, for Juan and Margarita, for Alexis and for Sierra. We pray for Marge, for her daughter Patricia's healing and for the family's relationship. We pray for Mara and for her mother Maria, who is dying. We pray for Jerry for his health and recovery. For Tina for her health, for her family, and for her mother Rosario. Pray for Adelaida for her needs and for her family. We pray for John for his health, for his mother, for his family, and for finances. For Connie, for her conversion, for protection from bad thoughts, and for help during prayer. For an anonymous request for her serious family problems. We pray for Linda. We pray for Gail and for family problems and for personal conflicts.

Oh Jesus, now I wish to pray the Lord's Prayer 7 times in unity with the love with which you sanctified this prayer in your heart. Take it from my lips into your divine heart. Improve and complete it so much that it brings as much honor and joy to the Trinity as you granted it on earth with this prayer. May these pour upon your humanity in glorification to your painful wounds and the precious blood that you

spilled for them. First prayer, the circumcision. Our Father, who art in heaven, hallowed be thy name. Thy kingdom come, thy will be done on earth as it is in heaven. Give us this day our daily bread, and forgive us our trespasses, as we forgive those who trespass against us. And lead us not into temptation, but deliver us from evil. Amen. Hail Mary, full of grace, the Lord is with thee. Blessed art thou amongst women, and blessed is the fruit of thy womb, Jesus. Holy Mary, Mother of God, pray for us sinners, now and at the hour of our death. Amen. Eternal Father, through Mary's unblemished hands and the divine heart of Jesus, we offer you the first wounds, the first pains, and the first bloodshed as atonement for all of humanity's sins of youth, as protection against the first mortal sin, especially among my relatives. The second prayer is the suffering on the Mount of Olives. Our Father, who art in heaven, hallowed be thy name. Thy kingdom come, thy will be done on earth as it is in heaven. Give us this day our daily bread, and forgive us our trespasses, as we forgive those who trespass against us. And lead us not into temptation, but deliver us from evil. Amen. Hail Mary, full of grace, the Lord is with thee. Blessed art thou amongst women, and blessed is the fruit of thy womb, Jesus. Holy Mary, Mother of God, pray for us sinners, now and at the hour of our death. Amen. Eternal Father, through Mary's unblemished hands and the divine heart of Jesus, we offer you the terrifying suffering of Jesus' heart on the Mount of Olives and every drop of his bloody sweat as atonement for my and all of humanity's sins of the heart, as protection against such sins and for the spreading of divine and brotherly love. Amen. The third prayer is the flogging. Our Father, who art in heaven, hallowed be thy name. Thy kingdom come, thy will be done, on earth as it is in heaven. Give us this day our daily bread, and forgive us our trespasses, as we forgive those who trespass against us. And lead us not into temptation, but deliver us from evil. Amen. Hail Mary, full of grace, the Lord is with thee. Blessed art thou amongst women, and blessed is the fruit of thy womb, Jesus. Holy Mary, Mother of God, pray for us sinners, now and at the hour of our death. Amen. Eternal Father, through Mary's unblemished hands and the divine heart of Jesus, we offer you the many thousands of wounds, the gruesome pains, and the precious blood of the flogging, as atonement for my and all of humanity's sins of the flesh, as protection against such sins, and for the preservation of innocence, especially among my relatives. The fourth prayer is a crowning of thorns. Our Father, who art in heaven, hallowed be thy name. Thy kingdom come, thy will be done, on earth as it is in heaven. Give us this day our daily bread, and forgive us our trespasses, as we forgive those who trespass against us. And lead us not into temptation, but deliver us from evil. Amen. Eternal Father, through Mary's unblemished hands and the divine heart of Jesus, we offer you the wounds, the pains, and the precious blood of Jesus' holy head, from the crowning with thorns, as atonement for my and all of humanity's sins of the Spirit, as protection against such sins and the spreading of Christ's kingdom here on earth. Amen. The fifth prayer is the carrying of the cross. Our Father, who art in heaven, hallowed be thy name. Thy kingdom come, thy will be done, on earth as it is in heaven. Give us this day our daily bread, and forgive us our trespasses, as we forgive those who trespass against us. And lead us not into temptation, but deliver us from evil. Amen. Hail Mary, full of grace, the Lord is with thee. Blessed art thou amongst women, and blessed is the fruit of thy womb, Jesus. Holy Mary, Mother of God, pray for us sinners, now and at the hour of our death. Amen. Eternal Father, through Mary's unblemished hands and the divine heart of Jesus, we offer you the sufferings on the way of the cross, especially his holy wound on his shoulder and its precious blood, as atonement for my and all of humanity's rebellion against the cross, every grumbling against your holy arrangements, and all other sins of true love of the cross. The sixth prayer is the crucifixion. Our Father, who art in heaven, hallowed be thy name. Thy kingdom come, thy will be done on earth as it is in heaven.
Give us this day our daily bread, and forgive us our trespasses, as we forgive those who trespass against us.

and lead us not into temptation, but deliver us from evil. Amen. Hail Mary, full of grace, the Lord is with thee. Blessed art thou amongst women, and blessed is the fruit of thy womb, Jesus. Holy Mary, Mother of God, pray for us sinners, now and at the hour of our death. Amen. Eternal Father, through Mary's unblemished hands and the divine heart of Jesus, we offer you your Son on the cross, his nailing and raising, his wounds on the hands and feet, and the three streams of his precious blood that poured forth from these for us, his extreme tortures of the body and soul, his precious death and its non-bleeding renewal, in all holy masses on earth, as atonement for all wounds against vows and regulations within the orders, as reparation for my and all of the world's sins, for the sick and the dying, for all holy priests and laymen, for the Holy Father's intentions towards the restoration of Christian families, for the strengthening of the faith, for our country and unity among all nations in Christ and his church, as well as for the diaspora. The seventh prayer, the piercing of the side of Jesus. Our Father who art in heaven, hallowed be thy name. Thy kingdom come, thy will be done on earth as it is in heaven. Give us this day our daily bread, and forgive us our trespasses as we forgive those who trespass against us, and lead us not into temptation, but deliver us from evil. Amen. Hail Mary, full of grace, the Lord is with thee. Blessed art thou amongst women, and blessed is the fruit of thy womb, Jesus. Holy Mary, Mother of God, pray for us sinners, now and at the hour of our death. Amen. Eternal Father, accept as worthy for the needs of the Holy Church and as atonement for the sins of all mankind, the precious blood and water which poured forth from the wound of Jesus' divine heart. Be merciful and gracious towards us. Blood of Christ, the last precious content of his holy heart, wash me of all my and others' guilt of sin. Water from the side of Christ, wash me clean of all punishment for sin, and extinguish the flames of purgatory for me and for all of the poor souls. Amen. Jesus, we give you our hearts, molded according to your will. You are the way, the truth, and the life.

In the name of the Father, and of the Son, and of the Holy Spirit, amen. We unite ourselves with the Immaculate Heart of Mary, all the angels and saints in heaven, the souls in purgatory, and all the just on earth, joined with the Holy Sacrifice, celebrated in all masses across the earth. We offer our prayers, our tears, joys, and our suffering to Jesus for the conversion of sinners and the salvation of the dying. O Lord, how truly great you are! My soul calls out to adore you. All glory, all praise to you, Father and the Son, and to the Holy Spirit, as it was in the beginning, is now, and will be forever. Amen. Alleluia. Almighty and eternal God, we kneel, we prostrate our very selves before your holy altar. Our deepest desire is purely to adore you, living and present in the most blessed sacrament. Through the endless merits of the Sacred Heart of Jesus, may souls find salvation and reparation for their sins by the Church and the Pope, for all of the clergy and all of the apostles of prayer. O King of Kings, King of the highest lineage that has ever been, made small and has remained here in the host. Jesus, we believe that you are truly present in the sacrament of love. With infinite love, you love us. Here you receive us with open arms and fill us with the peace and interceding for us to the Father to obtain all that truly makes us happy and holy. We have come to worship you in spirit and in truth. Here you are yourself, and we know that your heart burns for each of us and that you long to be loved by each of us in return. You come with infinite love and humility in the sacred host so that we may not be afraid to draw near to you. We ask that through the Immaculate Heart of Mary, we learn to love you with perfect love so that we can forgive others as you forgive us. We bless you, Lord, for the gift of yourself in the Holy Eucharist. We adore you as the treasure of our hearts. We praise you for your infinite mercy. We want to console you for those who do not love you and to ask you with trust that you will open the gates of your love upon the whole world, that all may be one in your divine will, in your love, and in your heart. Our Lord and our God, you are the living water that renews, loves, rejoices, and flows from your heart in the Eucharist for all of those who come to you. We praise you and we bless you. All glory be to you, Jesus, for the sacrament of unity that brings us today to you in a lasting friendship, in a divine intimacy, where you prove without a doubt that God is love. Give me, Jesus, that perfect love that casts out all fear, and that our souls may find their rest living in your tenderness. Free our minds from all anxiety and discomfort, so that with the confidence of a child, we can surrender to you, along with our freedoms and understanding, through the Immaculate Heart of Mary. Eucharistic Heart of Jesus, burning with love for us, inflame our hearts with love for you, until with you we have one will. So that we can love the things that you love and do what you would do. Because you have said, everyone who does the will of my Father is my brother, my sister, and my mother. Center our lives in the depth of your love, Jesus, so that we may be free from the seductions of the flesh and of the passing things of this world. May we find our joy in your friendship, our treasure in your love, our riches in your merits, our weakness in your grace, our happiness in union with you, and peace in the Father's will. All praise to you, Jesus, for the power and love in the Blessed Sacrament. Here you constantly intercede for the salvation of all.
Here you continue to atone for every sin committed, offering the merits of Calvary to make amends for every wrong. Here you call us to join you in prayer so that we can hear you, receive many blessings, and comfort you. In you, with you, and through you, we pray with trust for the conversion of the whole world, without having any merit of our own, but trusting in yours alone. We offer to the Heavenly Father the infinite merits of your Sacred Heart, together with the merits of the Immaculate Heart of Mary for the salvation of souls. Free all people, Jesus, from the bondage of sin and division. For each soul is so precious to you. Bring us home rejoicing in the victory of your mercy. Through the infinite merits of your holy wounds, because you are more powerful than all the forces of hell. We trust completely in your promise of the gospel. Behold, I come to make all things new. Praise be to you, Jesus, truly present in the blessed sacrament. Lamb of God, King of kings, our Savior, light of the world, by the light of your Eucharistic love, expel all darkness from our minds and hearts so that we can clearly see the height and depth of your personal love for us. With this light, Jesus, our faith increases. Perfect our hope so that we never give in to any form of sadness or discouragement. Give us wisdom to see everything from God's point of view, so that we can walk in the light of truth and virtue, living according to the will of the Father. May the heart of Jesus in the Blessed Sacrament always be praised, always adored and loved with grateful love in all the tabernacles of the world until the end of time. Amen.

Prayers of Thanksgiving. Heavenly Father, we come before you today with a heart full and overflowing with gratitude. Thank you, Lord, for the magnificent world you have created. We thank you, Jesus, that we are not alone. You are always here in all the tabernacles of the earth. And because we always find in you comfort in our afflictions, healing in our sickness, and strength in your weakness. Thank you for your precious body and blood that saves us and gives us eternal life. Thank you for your merciful love that forgives us all. All praise to you, Jesus, in the Blessed Sacrament. We thank you for the immensity of heaven that reflects your greatness and for each new day you give us. We praise and bless you for the delicate petals and vibrant colors of the flowers. Lord, we are fascinated by the starry nights you have created, the moon and the sun that illuminate the darkness and remind us of your infinite reach. Most of all, we thank you for the people we love, for the families who take care of us and the friends who walk by our side. Thank you for the joy of your love. May we never be blind to the beauty that surrounds us, but may we always walk in the spirit of praise and thanksgiving for your wonderful works. We thank you that you cleanse our sins, which are very heavy burdens upon our hearts. All praise to you, Lord, in the Blessed Sacrament. Thank you, Lord, for all the blessings you pour out in your tabernacle in the church. Thank you for the strength of your Blessed Sacrament. All praise to you, Jesus, in the Blessed Sacrament. The ends of the earth marvel at your wonders. The whole earth, from sunrise to sunset, is filled with your joy. Give thanks to the Lord. Open the doors of holiness to us. We will enter and give thanks. This is the door of the Lord through which the righteous may enter. We will thank you that you have responded to our call and that you have saved us. The stone which the builders discarded, it has become the cornerstone. This is the work of the Lord. Lord, what a wonder for our eyes to behold. This very day was made by you, the Lord. We rejoice and rejoice. We offer our heartfelt thanks to you, Lord, in the Blessed Sacrament of the altar. O Lord, grant us your salvation. May you be forever blessed and praised. The Lord God is indeed our light. We give thanks to you, Lord, because you are good, because your mercy is eternal and your love lasts forever. Glory be to the Father, to the Son, and to the Holy Spirit, as it was in the beginning, is now, and will be forever. Amen.

prayers of reparation to the Most Blessed Sacrament. My Jesus, I love you with all my heart. I feel sorry that I have offended your infinite goodness so many times. I promise with your grace not to offend you again in the future. I give you all of my will, my affections, my desires, and everything I possess. From now on, dispose of me and everything I have as you please. All I ask and desire is your holy love, final perseverance, and the perfect fulfillment of your will. I entrust to you the soul.

of exquisite perfumes and fragrances upon us. Through her hands, we unite our sacrifice and love. We want to give you back all the lack of love that you have received from your creatures. We want to console your heart and unite ourselves to the mysteries of your sacred passion. We also want to make reparation for the wounds of your divine heart, outraged and profaned in the Holy Hosts, for all of the offenses he receives from many souls. Jesus, when on the eve of your passion you were praying in the garden, the vision of all the sins of the world and the ingratitude of men who turned away from you tortured your heart. So great were your sufferings that they made you sweat blood. You are scourged and crucified again through the sins of men, and we have brought you to extreme agony. Behold now, Jesus, we come to you and abide with you. We will accompany you in your agony, and we will tell you about our love. Grant us the grace to be able to be with you and to keep us persevering in prayer. Jesus, our Savior, we remember when you took your apostles to the Garden of Olives in the middle of the night so that they could be in prayer with you, and from whose heart sprang the complaint foretold in the Book of Psalms. I looked for someone to grieve me, and there was none, and someone to comfort me, and I did not find him. Grant that we may do this through a more sincere love for you, greater generosity in your service, and greater faithfulness towards others in the fulfillment of your great commandments, the commandment of love God with all our heart, with all our minds, with all our soul, and with all our strength, and the commandment to love our neighbor as you love him. Heavenly Father, we offer you the sadness and loneliness of the heart of Jesus, so that you may deign and be the companion and support of those who face the passage of time into eternity. Sacred Heart of Jesus, we offer you our vigils of reparation to attract your mercy to the whole world. We want to be the balm of peace that heals your wounds and heals the wounds of your most holy body. We offer you our sacrifices of love and the most difficult moments of our lives, and reparation for our sins and those of the whole world. My Lord, our God and our Savior, we come before you longing to repair our relationship with you. May our souls be like the blessed oil that heals your sacred wounds, and like refreshing water to quench your burning thirst for souls. Your thirst to be loved and adored by all men in the blessed sacrament of the altar. We long to atone for the insults of sinners inflicted on you all over the world and at every moment, day and night. O Father, we offer you all of the acts of worship done by the souls who love you. Above all, we offer your divine Son, immolated on the altar in every corner of the world. O Father, infinitely good and compassionate, accept his most pure blood in atonement for all the outrages and sacrileges committed by humanity. Erase their sins and have mercy on them. O eternal Father, accept the precious blood that Jesus Christ shed in his passion. By his wounds, by his head crowned with thorns, by his heart, by all his divine merits, forgive souls and save them. O precious blood of our Redeemer, we adore you with great respect and with great love, and we want to repair the outrages that you receive from souls. O most holy God, in whose presence we are not worthy to stand, forgive all sins committed by thoughts and desires. Receive in expiation for these sins the thorn-crowned head of your beloved Son. Accept the blood that flows so copiously from his wounds. Purify minds that are tainted, illuminate the darkness of their understanding, and that his blood be their strength, their light, and their life. Lord, by the inexhaustible mercy of your heart, and by the desire to forgive repentant sinners, we ask that sinners and the insensitive be converted by the fire of love of the Immaculate Heart of Mary, and that we will not forget that if we want to seek happiness in you, we will find it. That if we would seek riches, you are the infinite wealth, and if we seek peace, only in you will we find it. Eternal Father, for the passion of your Son, for what he suffered, for those immense pains, we unite to that cross.

O Heavenly Father, look at the wounds of your Son and deign to receive them so that souls may open themselves to the touches of grace. May his blood soften the sin-hardened hearts and move them to do penance. May the weight of the cross on the shoulders of your divine Son move souls to unload the weight of their crimes on the tribunal of penance. And that the nails that pierced his sacred hands and feet grant us the grace to fear him and to love him. We ask you, eternal Father, for all these souls. Through the passion of your Son, we offer you all of our sorrows. We also offer you, O Heavenly Father, this crown of thorns of your blessed, beloved Son. For these sorrows I pray to you, for priests, that their vocation may be greater, that they may be pure, that they may be good children of God, worthy to consecrate the holy mysteries of the Holy Mass. I also offer you what your Son suffered, nailed to the cross, his burning thirst and all the other torments of his agony for sinners, so that they may repent of their sins, and so that, for the perseverance with which your Son prayed to you, for the very ones who were crucifying him, and with that humility, he asked you, forgive them because they do not know what they are doing. I beg you to grant to all souls that they have a great love for their neighbor and that they may be faithful to your Son. Yes, my God, I beg you because Jesus asks me to. Amen.

prayer intentions. We pray for Yvonne, for her healing of her health, her ankle and her shoulder, and for her finances. We pray for Juanita, for open doors, for a new job. We pray for Adelaida, for her daughter Elena, who was in an accident, and for Liliana. We pray for Lydia Peacock, for her allergies and her health. We pray for Kevin and for the healing of his back pain. We pray for Josephine for the healing of her hands and fingers. We pray for Brenda for the healing of her foot and that she can find the right doctor to administer treatment. We pray for Florenza, for her and for her son Florin, for Tony, for Ellis, for Juan and Margarita, for Alexis and for Sierra. We pray for Marge, for her daughter Patricia's healing and for the family's relationship. We pray for Mara and for her mother Maria, who is dying. We pray for Jerry for his health and recovery. For Tina for her health, for her family, and for her mother Rosario. Pray for Adelaida for her needs and for her family. We pray for John for his health, for his mother, for his family, and for finances. For Connie, for her conversion, for protection from bad thoughts, and for help during prayer. For an anonymous request for her serious family problems. We pray for Linda. We pray for Gail and for family problems and for personal conflicts.

Oh Jesus, now I wish to pray the Lord's Prayer 7 times in unity with the love with which you sanctified this prayer in your heart. Take it from my lips into your divine heart. Improve and complete it so much that it brings as much honor and joy to the Trinity as you granted it on earth with this prayer. May these pour upon your humanity in glorification to your painful wounds and the precious blood that you spilled for them. First prayer, the circumcision. Our Father, who art in heaven, hallowed be thy name. Thy kingdom come, thy will be done on earth as it is in heaven. Give us this day our daily bread, and forgive us our trespasses, as we forgive those who trespass against us. And lead us not into temptation, but deliver us from evil. Amen. Hail Mary, full of grace, the Lord is with thee. Blessed art thou amongst women, and blessed is the fruit of thy womb, Jesus. Holy Mary, Mother of God, pray for us sinners, now and at the hour of our death. Amen. Eternal Father, through Mary's unblemished hands and the divine heart of Jesus, we offer you the first wounds, the first pains, and the first bloodshed as atonement for all of humanity's sins of youth, as protection against the first mortal sin, especially among my relatives. The second prayer is the suffering on the Mount of Olives. Our Father, who art in heaven, hallowed be thy name. Thy kingdom come, thy will be done on earth as it is in heaven. Give us this day our daily bread, and forgive us our trespasses, as we forgive those who trespass against us. And lead us not into temptation, but deliver us from evil. Amen. Hail Mary, full of grace, the Lord is with thee. Blessed art thou amongst women, and blessed is the fruit of thy womb, Jesus. Holy Mary, Mother of God, pray for us sinners, now and at the hour of our death. Amen. Eternal Father, through Mary's unblemished hands and the divine heart of Jesus, we offer you the terrifying suffering of Jesus' heart on the Mount of Olives and every drop of his bloody sweat as atonement for my and all of humanity's sins of the heart, as protection against such sins and for the spreading of divine and brotherly love. Amen. The third prayer is the flogging. Our Father, who art in heaven, hallowed be thy name. Thy kingdom come, thy will be done, on earth as it is in heaven. Give us this day our daily bread, and forgive us our trespasses, as we forgive those who trespass against us. And lead us not into temptation, but deliver us from evil. Amen. Hail Mary, full of grace, the Lord is with thee. Blessed art thou amongst women, and blessed is the fruit of thy womb, Jesus. Holy Mary, Mother of God, pray for us sinners, now and at the hour of our death. Amen. Eternal Father, through Mary's unblemished hands and the divine heart of Jesus, we offer you the many thousands of wounds, the gruesome pains, and the precious blood of the flogging as atonement for my and all of humanity's sins of the flesh, as protection against such sins and for the preservation of innocence, especially among my relatives. The fourth prayer is a crowning of thorns. Our Father, who art in heaven, hallowed be thy name. Thy kingdom come, thy will be done, on earth as it is in heaven. Give us this day our daily bread, and forgive us our trespasses, as we forgive those who trespass against us. And lead us not into temptation, but deliver us from evil. Amen. Eternal Father, through Mary's unblemished hands and the divine heart of Jesus, we offer you the wounds, the pains, and the precious blood of Jesus' holy head, from the crowning with thorns, as atonement for my and all of humanity's sins of the Spirit, as protection against such sins and the spreading of Christ's kingdom here on earth. Amen. The fifth prayer is the carrying of the cross. Our Father, who art in heaven, hallowed be thy name. Thy kingdom come, thy will be done, on earth as it is in heaven. Give us this day our daily bread, and forgive us our trespasses, as we forgive those who trespass against us. And lead us not into temptation, but deliver us from evil. Amen. Hail Mary, full of grace, the Lord is with thee. Blessed art thou amongst women, and blessed is the fruit of thy womb, Jesus. Holy Mary, Mother of God, pray for us sinners, now and at the hour of our death. Amen. Eternal Father, through Mary's unblemished hands and the divine heart of Jesus, we offer you the sufferings on the way of the cross,
especially his holy wound on his shoulder and its precious blood, as atonement for my and all of humanity's rebellion against the cross, every grumbling against your holy arrangements, and all other sins of true love of the cross. The sixth prayer is the crucifixion. Our Father who art in heaven, hallowed be thy name. Thy kingdom come, thy will be done on earth as it is in heaven. Give us this day our daily bread, and forgive us our trespasses, as we forgive those who trespass against us. And lead us not into temptation, but deliver us from evil. Amen. Hail Mary, full of grace, the Lord is with thee. Blessed art thou amongst women, and blessed is the fruit of thy womb, Jesus. Holy Mary, Mother of God, pray for us sinners, now and at the hour of our death. Amen. Eternal Father, through Mary's unblemished hands and the divine heart of Jesus, we offer you your Son on the cross, his nailing and raising, his wounds on the hands and feet, and the three streams of his precious blood that poured forth from these for us, his extreme tortures of the body and soul, his precious death and its non-bleeding renewal, in all holy masses on earth, as atonement for all wounds against vows and regulations within the orders, as reparation for my and all of the world's sins, for the sick and the dying, for all holy priests and laymen, for the Holy Father's intentions towards the restoration of Christian families, for the strengthening of faith, for our country and unity among all nations in Christ and his church, as well as for the diaspora. The seventh prayer, the piercing of the side of Jesus. Our Father who art in heaven, hallowed be thy name. Thy kingdom come, thy will be done on earth as it is in heaven. Give us this day our daily bread, and forgive us our trespasses, as we forgive those who trespass against us, and lead us not into temptation, but deliver us from evil. Amen. Hail Mary, full of grace, the Lord is with thee. Blessed art thou amongst women, and blessed is the fruit of thy womb, Jesus. Holy Mary, Mother of God, pray for us sinners, now and at the hour of our death. Amen. Eternal Father, accept as worthy for the needs of the Holy Church and as atonement for the sins of all mankind, the precious blood and water which poured forth from the wound of Jesus' divine heart. Be merciful and gracious towards us. Blood of Christ, the last precious content of his holy heart, wash me of all my and others' guilt of sin. Water from the side of Christ, wash me clean of all punishment for sin, and extinguish the flames of purgatory for me and for all of the poor souls. Amen. Jesus, we give you our hearts, molded according to your will. You are the way, the truth, and the life.

In the name of the Father, and of the Son, and of the Holy Spirit. Amen. We unite ourselves with the Immaculate Heart of Mary, all the angels and saints in heaven, the souls in purgatory, and all the just on earth, joined with the Holy Sacrifice, celebrated in all masses across the earth. We offer our prayers, our tears, joys, and our suffering to Jesus for the conversion of sinners and the salvation of the dying. O Lord, how truly great you are. My soul calls out to adore you. All glory, all praise to you, Father and the Son, and to the Holy Spirit, as it was in the beginning, is now, and will be forever. Amen. Alleluia. Almighty and eternal God, we kneel, we prostrate our very selves before your holy altar. Our deepest desire is purely to adore you, living and present in the most blessed sacrament. Through the endless merits of the Sacred Heart of Jesus, may souls find salvation and reparation for their sins by the Church and the Pope, for all of the clergy and all of the apostles of prayer. O King of Kings, King of the highest lineage that has ever been, made small and has remained here in the host. Jesus, we believe that you are truly present in the sacrament of love. With infinite love, you love us. Here you receive us with open arms and fill us with the peace and interceding for us to the Father to obtain all that truly makes us happy and holy. We have come to worship you in spirit and in truth. Here you are yourself, and we know that your heart burns for each of us and that you long to be loved by each of us in return. You come with infinite love and humility in the sacred host so that we may not be afraid to draw near to you. We ask that through the Immaculate Heart of Mary, we learn to love you with perfect love so that we can forgive others as you forgive us. We bless you, Lord, for the gift of yourself in the Holy Eucharist. We adore you as the treasure of our hearts. We praise you for your infinite mercy. We want to console you for those who do not love you and to ask you with trust that you will open the gates of your love upon the whole world, that all may be one in your divine will, in your love, and in your heart. Our Lord and our God, you are the living water that renews, loves, rejoices, and flows from your heart in the Eucharist for all of those who come to you. We praise you and we bless you. All glory be to you, Jesus, for the sacrament of unity that brings us today to you in a lasting friendship, in a divine

divine intimacy where you prove without a doubt that God is love. Give me, Jesus, that perfect love that casts out all fear, and that our souls may find their rest living in your tenderness. Free our minds from all anxiety and discomfort, so that with the confidence of a child, we can surrender to you, along with our freedoms and understanding, through the Immaculate Heart of Mary. Eucharistic Heart of Jesus, burning with love for us, inflame our hearts with love for you, until with you we have one will. So that we can love the things that you love and do what you would do. Because you have said, everyone who does the will of my Father is my brother, my sister, and my mother. Center our lives in the depth of your love, Jesus, so that we may be free from the seductions of the flesh and of the passing things of this world. May we find our joy in your friendship, our treasure in your love, our riches in your merits, our weakness in your grace, our happiness in union with you, and peace in the Father's will. All praise to you, Jesus, for the power and love in the Blessed Sacrament. Here you constantly intercede for the salvation of all. Here you continue to atone for every sin committed, offering the merits of Calvary to make amends for every wrong. Here you call us to join you in prayer so that we can hear you, receive many blessings, and comfort you. In you, with you, the conversion of the whole world, without having any merit of our own, but trusting in yours alone. We offer to the Heavenly Father the infinite merits of your Sacred Heart, together with the merits of the Immaculate Heart of Mary for the salvation of souls. Free all people, Jesus, from the bondage of sin and division. For each soul is so precious to you. Bring us home rejoicing in the victory of your mercy. Through the infinite merits of your holy wounds, because you are more powerful than all the forces of hell. We trust completely in your promise of the gospel. Behold, I come to make all things new. Praise be to you, Jesus, truly present in the Blessed Sacrament. Lamb of God, King of Kings, our Savior, Light of the world, by the light of your Eucharistic love, expel all darkness from our minds and hearts, so that we can clearly see the height and depth of your personal love for us. With this light, Jesus, our faith increases. Perfect our hope so that we never give in to any form of sadness or discouragement. Give us wisdom to see everything from God's point of view, so that we can walk in the light of truth and virtue, living according to the will of the Father. May the heart of Jesus in the Blessed Sacrament always be praised, always adored and loved with grateful love in all the tabernacles of the world until the end of time. Amen.

Prayers of Thanksgiving. Heavenly Father, we come before you today with a heart full and overflowing with gratitude. Thank you, Lord, for the magnificent world you have created. We thank you, Jesus, that we are not alone. You are always here in all the tabernacles of the earth. And because we always find in you comfort in our afflictions, healing in our sickness, and strength in your weakness. Thank you for your precious body and blood that saves us and gives us eternal life. Thank you for your merciful love that forgives us all. All praise to you, Jesus, in the Blessed Sacrament. We thank you for the immensity of heaven that reflects your greatness and for each new day you give us. We praise and bless you for the delicate petals and vibrant colors of the flowers. Lord, we are fascinated by the starry nights you have created, the moon and the sun that illuminate the darkness and remind us of your infinite reach. Most of all, we thank you for the people we love, for the families who take care of us and the friends who walk by our side. Thank you for the joy of your love. May we never be blind to the beauty that surrounds us, but may we always walk in the spirit of praise and thanksgiving for your wonderful works. We thank you that you cleanse our sins, which are very heavy burdens upon our hearts. All praise to you, Lord, in the Blessed Sacrament. Thank you, Lord, for all the blessings you pour out in your tabernacle in the church. Thank you for the strength of your Blessed Sacrament. All praise to you, Jesus, in the Blessed Sacrament. The ends of the earth marvel at your wonders. The whole earth, from sunrise to sunset, is filled with your joy. Give thanks to the Lord. Open the doors of holiness to us. We will enter and give thanks. This is the door of the Lord through which the righteous may enter. We will thank you that you have responded to our call and that you have saved us. The stone which the builders discarded, it has become the cornerstone. This is the work of the Lord. Lord, what a wonder for our eyes to behold. This very day was made by you, the Lord. We rejoice and rejoice. We offer our heartfelt thanks to you, Lord, in the Blessed Sacrament of the altar. O Lord, grant us your salvation. May you be forever blessed and praised. The Lord God is indeed our light. We give thanks to you, Lord, because you are good, because your mercy is eternal and your love lasts forever. Glory be to the Father, to the Son, and to the Holy Spirit, as it was in the beginning, is now, and will be forever. Amen.

Prayers of Reparation to the Most Blessed Sacrament. My Jesus, I love you with all my heart. I feel sorry that I have offended your infinite goodness so many times. I promise with your grace not to offend you again in the future. I give you all of my will, my affections, my desires, and everything I possess. From now on, dispose of me and everything I have as you please. All I ask and desire is your holy love, final perseverance, and the perfect fulfillment of your will. I entrust to you the souls in purgatory, but especially to those who have the greatest devotion to the Blessed Sacrament and to the Blessed Virgin Mary. Sacred Heart of Jesus, in you we place our trust and offer this prayer of reparation as a tribute of love to the Immaculate Heart of the Blessed Virgin Mary. She who is the vessel of purity and holiness, she who is a model of all virtue. Her virginal womb was the first living sanctuary, the first walking tabernacle. Your mother will beautify our hearts. She will shower roses of exquisite perfumes and fragrances upon us. Through her hands, we unite our sacrifice and love. We want to give you back all the lack of love that you have received from your creatures. We want to console your heart and unite ourselves to the mysteries of your sacred passion. We also want to make reparation for the wounds of your divine heart, outraged and profaned in the Holy Hosts for all of the offenses he receives from many souls. Jesus, when on the eve of your passion you were praying in the garden, the vision of all the sins of the world and the ingratitude of men who turned away from you tortured your heart. So great were your sufferings that they made you sweat blood. You are scourged and crucified again through the sins of men, and we have brought you to extreme agony. Behold now, Jesus, we come to you and abide with you. We will accompany you in your agony, and we will tell you about our love. Grant us the grace to be able to be with you and to keep us persevering in prayer. Jesus, our Savior, we remember when you took your apostles to the Garden of Olives in the middle of the night so that they could be in prayer with you, and from whose heart sprang the complaint foretold in the Book of Psalms. I looked for someone to grieve me, and there was none, and someone to comfort me, and I did not find him. Grant that we may do this through a more sincere love for you, greater generosity in your service, and greater faithfulness towards others in the fulfillment of your great commandments. The commandment of love God with all our heart, with all our minds, with all our soul, and with all our strength. And the commandment to love our neighbor as you love him. Heavenly Father, we offer you the sadness and loneliness of the heart of Jesus, so that you may deign and be the companion and support of those who face the passage of time into eternity. Sacred Heart of Jesus, we offer you our vigils of reparation to attract your mercy to the whole world. We want to be the balm of peace that heals your wounds and heals the wounds of your most holy body. We offer you our sacrifices of love and the most difficult moments of our lives and reparation for our sins and those of the whole world. My love.

Our Lord, our God, and our Savior, we come before you longing to repair our relationship with you. May our souls be like the blessed oil that heals your sacred wounds, and like refreshing water to quench your burning thirst for souls. Your thirst to be loved and adored by all men in the blessed sacrament of the altar. We long to atone for the insults of sinners inflicted on you all over the world and at every moment, day and night. O Father, we offer you all of the acts of worship done by the souls who love you. Above all, we offer your divine Son, immolated on the altar in every corner of the world. O Father, infinitely good and compassionate, accept his most pure blood in atonement for all the outrages and sacrileges committed by humanity. Erase their sins and have mercy on them. O eternal Father, accept the precious blood that Jesus Christ shed in his passion. By his wounds, by his head crowned with thorns, by his heart, by all his divine merits, forgive souls and save them. O precious blood of our Redeemer, we adore you with great respect and with great love, and we want to repair the outrages that you receive from souls. O most holy God, in whose presence we are not worthy to stand, forgive all sins committed by thoughts and desires. Receive in expiation for these sins the thorn-crowned head of your beloved Son. Accept the blood that flows so copiously from his wounds. Purify minds that are tainted, illuminate the darkness of their understanding, and that his blood be their strength, their light, and their life. Lord, by the inexhaustible mercy of your heart and by the desire to forgive repentant sinners, we ask that sinners and the insensitive be converted by the fire of love of the Immaculate Heart of Mary, and that we will not forget that if we want to seek happiness in you, we will find it, that if we would seek riches, you are the infinite wealth, and if we seek peace, only in you will we find it. Eternal Father, for the passion of your Son, for what he suffered, for those immense pains, we unite to that cross. O Heavenly Father, look at the wounds of your Son and deign to receive them so that souls may open themselves to the touches of grace. May his blood soften the sin-hardened hearts and move them to do penance. May the weight of the cross on the shoulders of your divine Son move souls to unload the weight of their crimes on the tribunal of penance. And that the nails that pierced his sacred hands and feet grant us the grace to fear him and to love him. We ask you, eternal Father, for all these souls. Through the passion of your Son, we offer you all of our sorrows. We also offer you, O Heavenly Father, this crown of thorns of your blessed, beloved Son. For these sorrows, I pray to you, for priests, that their vocation may be greater, that they may be pure, that they may be good children of God, worthy to consecrate the holy mysteries of the Holy Mass. I also offer you what your Son suffered, nailed to the cross, his burning thirst and all the other torments of his agony for sinners, so that they may repent of their sins, and so that, for the perseverance with which your Son prayed to you, for the very ones who were crucifying him, and with that humility, he asked you, forgive them because they do not know what they are doing. I beg you to grant to all souls that they have a great love for their neighbor and that they may be faithful to your Son. Yes, my God, I beg you because Jesus asks me to. Amen.

prayer intentions. We pray for Yvonne, for her healing of her health, her ankle and her shoulder, and for her finances. We pray for Juanita, for open doors, for a new job. We pray for Adelaida, for her daughter Elena, who was in an accident, and for Liliana. We pray for Lydia Peacock, for her allergies and her health. We pray for Kevin and for the healing of his back pain. We pray for Josephine, for the healing of her hands and fingers. We pray for Brenda for the healing of her foot and that she can find the right doctor to administer treatment. We pray for Florenza, for her and for her son Florin, for Tony, for Ellis, for Juan and Margarita, for Alexis and for Sierra. We pray for Marge, for her daughter Patricia's healing and for the family's relationship. We pray for Mara and for her mother, Maria, who is dying. We pray for Jerry for his health and recovery. For Tina, for her health, for her family, and for her mother, Rosario. Pray for Adelaida, for her needs, and for her family. We pray for John, for his health, for his mother, for his family, and for finances. For Connie, for her conversion, for protection from bad thoughts, and for help during prayer. For an anonymous request for her serious family problems. Pray for Linda. We pray for Gail and for family problems and for personal conflicts.

O Jesus, now I wish to pray the Lord's Prayer 7 times in unity with the love with which you sanctified this prayer in your heart. Take it from my lips into your divine heart. Improve and complete it so much that it brings as much honor and joy to the Trinity as you granted it on earth with this prayer. May these pour upon your humanity in glorification to your painful wounds and the precious blood that you spilled from them. First prayer, the circumcision. Our Father, who art in heaven, hallowed be thy name. Thy kingdom come, thy will be done on earth as it is in heaven. Give us this day our daily bread, and forgive us our trespasses, as we forgive those who trespass against us. And lead us not into temptation, but deliver us from evil. Amen. Hail Mary, full of grace, the Lord is with thee. Blessed art thou amongst women, and blessed is the fruit of thy womb, Jesus. Holy Mary, Mother of God, pray for us sinners, now and at the hour of our death. Amen. Eternal Father, through Mary's unblemished hands and the divine heart of Jesus, we offer you the first wounds, the first pains, and the first bloodshed as atonement for all of humanity's sins of youth, as protection against the first mortal sin, especially among my relatives. The second prayer is the suffering on the Mount of Olives. Our Father, who art in heaven, hallowed be thy name. Thy kingdom come, thy will be done on earth as it is in heaven. Give us this day our daily bread, and forgive us our trespasses, as we forgive those who trespass against us. And lead us not into temptation, but deliver us from evil. Amen. Hail Mary, full of grace, the Lord is with thee. Blessed art thou amongst women, and blessed is the fruit of thy womb, Jesus. Holy Mary, Mother of God, pray for us sinners, now and at the hour of our death. Amen. Eternal Father, through Mary's unblemished hands and the divine heart of Jesus, we offer you the terrifying suffering of Jesus' heart on the Mount of Olives and every drop of his bloody sweat as atonement for my and all of humanity's sins of the heart, as protection against such sins and for the spreading of divine and brotherly love. Amen. The third prayer is the flogging. Our Father, who art in heaven, hallowed be thy name. Thy kingdom come, thy will be done, on earth as it is in heaven. Give us this day our daily bread, and forgive us our trespasses, as we forgive those who trespass against us. And lead us not into temptation, but deliver us from evil. Amen. Hail Mary, full of grace, the Lord is with thee. Blessed art thou amongst women, and blessed is the fruit of thy womb, Jesus. Holy Mary, Mother of God, pray for us sinners, now and at the hour of our death. Amen. Eternal Father, through Mary's unblemished hands and the divine heart of Jesus, we offer you the many thousands of wounds, the gruesome pains, and the precious blood of the flogging as atonement for my and all of humanity's sins of the flesh, as protection against such sins and for the preservation of innocence, especially among my relatives. The fourth prayer is a crowning of thorns. Our Father, who art in heaven, hallowed be thy name. Thy kingdom come, thy will be done, on earth as it is in heaven. Give us this day our daily bread, and forgive us our trespasses, as we forgive those who trespass against us. And lead us not into temptation, but deliver us from evil. Amen. Eternal Father, through Mary's unblemished hands and the divine heart of Jesus, we offer you the wounds, the pains, and the precious blood of Jesus' holy head, from the crowning with thorns, as atonement for my and all of humanity's sins of the Spirit, as protection against such sins and the spreading of Christ's kingdom here on earth. Amen. The fifth prayer is the carrying of the cross. Our Father, who art in heaven, hallowed be thy name. Thy kingdom come, thy will be done, on earth as it is in heaven. Give us this day our daily bread, and forgive us our trespasses, as we forgive those who trespass against us. And lead us not into temptation, but deliver us from evil. Amen. Hail Mary, full of grace, the Lord is with thee. Blessed art thou amongst women, and blessed is the fruit of thy womb, Jesus. Holy Mary, Mother of God, pray for us sinners, now and at the hour of our death. Amen. Eternal Father, through Mary's unblemished hands and the divine heart of Jesus, we offer you the sufferings on the way of the cross,
especially his holy wound on his shoulder and its precious blood, as atonement for my and all of humanity's rebellion against the cross, every grumbling against your holy arrangements, and all other sins of true love of the cross. The sixth prayer is the crucifixion. Our Father who art in heaven, hallowed be thy name. Thy kingdom come, thy will be done on earth as it is in heaven. Give us this day our daily bread, and forgive us our trespasses, as we forgive those who trespass against us. And lead us not into temptation, but deliver us from evil. Amen. Hail Mary, full of grace, the Lord is with thee. Blessed art thou amongst women, and blessed is the fruit of thy womb, Jesus. Holy Mary, Mother of God, pray for us sinners, now and at the hour of our death. Amen. Eternal Father, through Mary's unblemished hands and the divine heart of Jesus, we offer you your Son on the cross, his nailing and raising, his wounds on the hands and feet, and the three streams of his precious blood that poured forth from these for us, his extreme tortures of the body and soul, his precious death and its non-bleeding renewal, in all holy masses on earth, as atonement for all wounds against vows and regulations within the orders, as reparation for my and all of the world's sins, for the sick and the dying, for all holy priests and laymen, for the Holy Father's intentions towards the restoration of Christian families, for the strengthening of faith, for our country and unity among all nations in Christ and his church, as well as for the diaspora. The seventh prayer, the piercing of the side of Jesus. Our Father who art in heaven, hallowed be thy name. Thy kingdom come, thy will be done on earth as it is in heaven. Give us this day our daily bread, and forgive us our trespasses, as we forgive those who trespass against us, and lead us not into temptation, but deliver us from evil. Amen. Hail Mary, full of grace, the Lord is with thee. Blessed art thou amongst women, and blessed is the fruit of thy womb, Jesus. Holy Mary, Mother of God, pray for us sinners, now and at the hour of our death. Amen. Eternal Father, accept as worthy for the needs of the Holy Church and as atonement for the sins of all mankind, the precious blood and water which poured forth from the wound of Jesus' divine heart. Be merciful and gracious towards us. Blood of Christ, the last precious content of his holy heart, wash me of all my and others' guilt of sin. Water from the side of Christ, wash me clean of all punishment for sin, and extinguish the flames of purgatory for me and for all of the poor souls. Amen. Jesus, we give you our hearts, molded according to your will. You are the way, the truth, and the life.

In the name of the Father, and of the Son, and of the Holy Spirit. Amen. We unite ourselves with the Immaculate Heart of Mary, all the angels and saints in heaven, the souls in purgatory, and all the just on earth, joined with the Holy Sacrifice, celebrated in all masses across the earth. We offer our prayers, our tears, joys, and our suffering to Jesus for the conversion of sinners and the salvation of the dying. O Lord, how truly great you are. My soul calls out to adore you. All glory, all praise to you, Father, and the Son, and to the Holy Spirit, as it was in the beginning, is now, and will be forever. Amen. Alleluia.

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Our deepest desire is purely to adore you, living and present in the most blessed sacrament.

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With infinite love, you love us. Here you receive us with open arms and fill us with the peace and interceding for us to the Father to obtain all that truly makes us happy and holy. We have come to worship you in spirit and in truth. Here you are yourself, and we know that your heart burns for each of us and that you long to be loved by each of us in return. You come with infinite love and humility in the sacred host so that we may not be afraid to draw near to you. We ask that through the Immaculate Heart of Mary, we learn to love you with perfect love so that we can forgive others as you forgive us. We bless you, Lord, for the gift of yourself in the Holy Eucharist. We adore you as the treasure of our hearts. We praise you for your infinite mercy. We want to console you for those who do not love you and to ask you with trust that you will open the gates of your love upon the whole world, that all may be one in your divine will, in your love, and in your heart. Our Lord and our God, you are the living water that renews, loves, rejoices, and flows from your heart in the Eucharist for all of those who come to you. We praise you and we bless you. All glory be to you, Jesus, for the sacrament of unity that brings us today to you in a lasting friendship, in a divine intimacy, where you prove without a doubt that God is love. Give me, Jesus, that perfect love that casts out all fear, and that our souls may find their rest living in your tenderness. Free our minds from all anxiety and discomfort, so that with the confidence of a child, we can surrender to you, along with our freedoms and understanding, through the Immaculate Heart of Mary. Eucharistic Heart of Jesus, burning with love for us, inflame our hearts with love for you, until with you we have one will. So that we can love the things that you love and do what you would do. Because you have said, everyone who does the will of my Father is my brother, my sister, and my mother. Center our lives in the depth of your love, Jesus, so that we may be free from the seductions of the flesh and of the passing things of this world. May we find our joy in your friendship, our treasure in your love, our riches in your merits, our weakness in your grace, our happiness in union with you, and peace in the Father's will. All praise to you, Jesus, for the power and love in the Blessed Sacrament. Here you constantly intercede for the salvation of all. Here you continue to atone for every sin committed, offering the merits of Calvary to make amends for every wrong. Here you call us to join you in prayer so that we can hear you, receive many blessings, and comfort you. In you, with you, and through you, we pray with trust for the conversion of the whole world, without having any merit of our own, but trusting in yours alone. We offer to the Heavenly Father the infinite merits of your Sacred Heart, together with the merits of the Immaculate Heart of Mary for the salvation of souls. Free all people, Jesus, from the bondage of sin and division. For each soul is so precious to you. Bring us home rejoicing in the victory of your mercy. Through the infinite merits of your holy wounds, because you are more powerful than all the forces of hell. We trust completely in your promise of the gospel. Behold, I come to make all things new. Praise be to you, Jesus, truly present in the Blessed Sacrament. Lamb of God, King of Kings, our Savior, Light of the world, by the light of your Eucharistic love, expel all darkness from our minds and hearts so that we can clearly see the height and depth of your personal love for us. With this light, Jesus, our faith increases. Perfect our hope so that we never give in to any form of sadness or discouragement.
Give us wisdom to see everything

from God's point of view, so that we can walk in the light of truth and virtue, living according to the will of the Father. May the heart of Jesus in the Blessed Sacrament always be praised, always adored and loved with grateful love in all the tabernacles of the world until the end of time. Amen.

Prayers of Thanksgiving. Heavenly Father, we come before you today with a heart full and overflowing with gratitude. Thank you, Lord, for the magnificent world you have created. We thank you, Jesus, that we are not alone. You are always here in all the tabernacles of the earth. And because we always find in you comfort in our afflictions, healing in our sickness, and strength in your weakness. Thank you for your precious body and blood that saves us and gives us eternal life. Thank you for your merciful love that forgives us all. All praise to you, Jesus, in the Blessed Sacrament. We thank you for the immensity of heaven that reflects your greatness and for each new day you give us. We praise and bless you for the delicate petals and vibrant colors of the flowers. Lord, we are fascinated by the starry nights you have created, the moon and the sun that illuminate the darkness and remind us of your infinite reach. Most of all, we thank you for the people we love, for the families who take care of us and the friends who walk by our side. Thank you for the joy of your love. May we never be blind to the beauty that surrounds us, but may we always walk in the spirit of praise and thanksgiving for your wonderful works. We thank you that you cleanse our sins, which are very heavy burdens upon our hearts. All praise to you, Lord, in the Blessed Sacrament. Thank you, Lord, for all the blessings you pour out in your tabernacle in the church. Thank you for the strength of your Blessed Sacrament. All praise to you, Jesus, in the Blessed Sacrament. The ends of the earth marvel at your wonders. The whole earth, from sunrise to sunset, is filled with your joy. Give thanks to the Lord. Open the doors of holiness to us. We will enter and give thanks. This is the door of the Lord through which the righteous may enter. We will thank you that you have responded to our call and that you have saved us. The stone which the builders discarded, it has become the cornerstone. This is the work of the Lord. Lord, what a wonder for our eyes to behold. This very day was made by you, the Lord. We rejoice and rejoice. We offer our heartfelt thanks to you, Lord, in the Blessed Sacrament of the altar. O Lord, grant us your salvation. May you be forever blessed and praised. The Lord God is indeed our light. We give thanks to you, Lord, because you are good, because your mercy is eternal and your love lasts forever. Glory be to the Father, to the Son, and to the Holy Spirit, as it was in the beginning, is now, and will be forever. Amen.

Prayers of Reparation to the Most Blessed Sacrament. My Jesus, I love you with all my heart. I feel sorry that I have offended your infinite goodness so many times. I promise with your grace not to offend you again in the future. I give you all of my will, my affections, my desires, and everything I possess. From now on, dispose of me and everything I have as you please. All I ask and desire is your holy love, final perseverance, and the perfect fulfillment of your will. I entrust to you the souls in purgatory, but especially to those who have the greatest devotion to the Blessed Sacrament and to the Blessed Virgin Mary. Sacred Heart of Jesus, in you we place our trust and offer this prayer of reparation as a tribute of love to the Immaculate Heart of the Blessed Virgin Mary. She who is the vessel of purity and holiness, she who is a model of all virtue. Her virginal womb was the first living sanctuary, the first walking tabernacle. Your mother will beautify our hearts. She will shower roses of exquisite perfumes and fragrances upon us. Through her hands, we unite our sacrifice and love. We want to give you back all the lack of love that you have received from your creatures. We want to console your heart and unite ourselves to the mysteries of your sacred passion. We also want to make reparation for the wounds of your divine heart, outraged and profaned in the Holy Hosts for all of the offenses he receives from many souls. Jesus, when on the eve of your passion you were praying in the garden, the vision of all the sins of the world and the ingratitude of men who turned away from you tortured your heart.

So great were your sufferings that they made you sweat blood. You are scourged and crucified again through the sins of men, and we have brought you to extreme agony. Behold now, Jesus, we come to you and abide with you. We will accompany you in your agony, and we will tell you about our love. Grant us the grace to be able to be with you and to keep us persevering in prayer. Jesus, our Savior, we remember when you took your apostles to the Garden of Olives in the middle of the night so that they could be in prayer with you, and from whose heart sprang the complaint foretold in the book of Psalms. I looked for someone to grieve me, and there was none, and someone to comfort me, and I did not find him. Grant that we may do this through a more sincere love for you, greater generosity in your service, and greater faithfulness towards others in the fulfillment of your great commandments. The commandment of love God with all our heart, with all our minds, with all our soul, and with all our strength. And the commandment to love our neighbor as you love him. Heavenly Father, we offer you the sadness and loneliness of the heart of Jesus, so that you may deign and be the companion and support of those who face the passage of time into eternity. Sacred Heart of Jesus, we offer you our vigils of reparation to attract your mercy to the whole world. We want to be the balm of peace that heals your wounds and heals the wounds of your most holy body. We offer you our sacrifices of love and the most difficult moments of our lives, and reparation for our sins and those of the whole world. My Lord, our God and our Savior, we come before you longing to repair our relationship with you. May our souls be like the blessed oil that heals your sacred wounds, and like refreshing water to quench your burning thirst for souls. Your thirst to be loved and adored by all men in the blessed sacrament of the altar. We long to atone for the insults of sinners inflicted on you all over the world and at every moment, day and night. O Father, we offer you all of the acts of worship done by the souls who love you. Above all, we offer your divine Son, immolated on the altar in every corner of the world. O Father, infinitely good and compassionate, accept his most pure blood in atonement for all the outrages and sacrileges committed by humanity. Erase their sins and have mercy on them. O eternal Father, accept the precious blood that Jesus Christ shed in his passion. By his wounds, by his head crowned with thorns, by his heart, by all his divine merits, forgive souls and save them. O precious blood of our Redeemer, we adore you with great respect and with great love, and we want to repair the outrages that you receive from souls. O most holy God, in whose presence we are not worthy to stand, forgive all sins committed by thoughts and desires. Receive in expiation for these sins the thorn-crowned head of your beloved Son. Accept the blood that flows so copiously from his wounds. Purify minds that are tainted, illuminate the darkness of their understanding, and that his blood be their strength, their light, and their life. Lord, by the inexhaustible mercy of your heart and by the desire to forgive repentant sinners, we ask that sinners and the insensitive be converted by the fire of love of the Immaculate Heart of Mary, and that we will not forget that if we want to seek happiness in you, we will find it, that if we would seek riches, you are the infinite wealth, and if we seek peace, only in you will we find it. Eternal Father, for the passion of your Son, for what he suffered, for those immense pains, we unite to that cross. O Heavenly Father, look at the wounds of your Son and deign to receive them so that souls may open themselves to the touches of grace. May his blood soften the sin-hardened hearts and move them to do penance. May the weight of the cross on the shoulders of your divine Son move souls to unload the weight of their crimes on the tribunal of penance. And that the nails that pierced his sacred hands and feet grant us the grace to fear him and to love him. We ask you, eternal Father, for all these souls. Through the passion of your

Son, we offer you all of our sorrows. We also offer you, O Heavenly Father, this crown of thorns of your blessed, beloved Son. For these sorrows I pray to you, for priests, that their vocation may be greater, that they may be pure, that they may be good children of God, worthy to consecrate the holy mysteries of the Holy Mass. I also offer you what your Son suffered, nailed to the cross, his burning thirst, and all the other torments of his agony for sinners, so that they may repent of their sins, and so that, for the perseverance with which your Son prayed to you, for the very ones who were crucifying him, and with that humility he asked you, forgive them, because they do not know what they are doing. I beg you to grant to all souls that they have a great love for their neighbor, and that they may be faithful to your Son. Yes, my God, I beg you, because Jesus asks me to. Amen.

prayer intentions. We pray for Yvonne, for her healing of her health, her ankle and her shoulder, and for her finances. We pray for Juanita, for open doors, for a new job.

In the name of the Father, and of the Son, and of the Holy Spirit. Amen. We unite ourselves with the Immaculate Heart of Mary, all the angels and saints in heaven, the souls in purgatory, and all the just on earth, joined with the Holy Sacrifice, celebrated in all masses across the earth. We offer our prayers, our tears, joys, and our suffering to Jesus for the conversion of sinners and the salvation of the dying. O Lord, how truly great you are. My soul calls out to adore you. All glory, all praise to you, Father and the Son, and to the Holy Spirit, as it was in the beginning, is now, and will be forever. Amen. Alleluia. Almighty and eternal God, we kneel, we prostrate our very selves before your holy altar. Our deepest desire is purely

to adore you, living and present in the most blessed sacrament. Through the endless merits of the Sacred Heart of Jesus, may souls find salvation and reparation for their sins by the Church and the Pope, for all of the clergy and all of the apostles of prayer. O King of Kings, King of the highest lineage that has ever been, made small and has remained here in the host. Jesus, we believe that you are truly present in the sacrament of love. With infinite love, you love us. Here you receive us with open arms and fill us with the peace and interceding for us to the Father to obtain all that truly makes us happy and holy. We have come to worship you in spirit and in truth. Here you are yourself, and we know that your heart burns for each of us and that you long to be loved by each of us in return. You come with infinite love and humility in the sacred host so that we may not be afraid to draw near to you. We ask that through the Immaculate Heart of Mary, we learn to love you with perfect love so that we can forgive others as you forgive us. We bless you, Lord, for the gift of yourself in the Holy Eucharist. We adore you as the treasure of our hearts. We praise you for your infinite mercy. We want to console you for those who do not love you and to ask you with trust that you will open the gates of your love upon the whole world, that all may be one in your divine will, in your love, and in your heart. Our Lord and our God, you are the living water that renews, loves, rejoices, and flows from your heart in the Eucharist for all of those who come to you. We praise you and we bless you. All glory be to you, Jesus, for the sacrament of unity that brings us today to you in a lasting friendship, in a divine intimacy, where you prove without a doubt that God is love. Give me, Jesus, that perfect love that casts out all fear, and that our souls may find their rest living in your tenderness. Free our minds from all anxiety and discomfort, so that with the confidence of a child, we can surrender to you, along with our freedoms and understanding, through the Immaculate Heart of Mary. Eucharistic Heart of Jesus, burning with love for us, inflame our hearts with love for you, until with you we have one will. So that we can love the things that you love and do what you would do. Because you have said, everyone who does the will of my Father is my brother, my sister, and my mother. Center our lives in the depth of your love, Jesus, so that we may be free from the seductions of the flesh and of the passing things of this world. May we find our joy in your friendship, our treasure in your love, our riches in your merits, our weakness in your grace, our happiness in union with you, and peace in the Father's will. All praise to you, Jesus, for the power and love in the Blessed Sacrament. Here you constantly intercede for the salvation of all. Here you continue to atone for every sin committed, offering the merits of Calvary to make amends for every wrong. Here you call us to join you in prayer so that we can hear you, receive many blessings, and comfort you. In you, with you, and through you, we pray with trust for the conversion of the whole world, without having any merit of our own, but trusting in yours alone. We offer to the Heavenly Father the infinite merits of your Sacred Heart, together with the merits of the Immaculate Heart of Mary for the salvation of souls. Free all people, Jesus, from the bondage of sin and division, for each soul is so precious to you. Bring us home rejoicing in the victory of your mercy, through the infinite merits of your holy wounds, because you are more powerful than all the forces of hell. We trust completely in your promise of the gospel. Behold, I come to make all things new.
Praise be to you, Jesus, truly present in the Blessed Sacrament.

Lamb of God, King of Kings, our Savior, Light of the world, by the light of your Eucharistic love, expel all darkness from our minds and hearts, so that we can clearly see the height and depth of your personal love for us. With this light, Jesus, our faith increases. Perfect our hope so that we never give in to any form of sadness or discouragement. Give us wisdom to see everything from God's point of view, so that we can walk in the light of truth and virtue, living according to the will of the Father. May the heart of Jesus in the Blessed Sacrament always be praised, always adored and loved with grateful love in all the tabernacles of the world until the end of time. Amen.

Prayers of Thanksgiving. Heavenly Father, we come before you today with a heart full and overflowing with gratitude. Thank you, Lord, for the magnificent world you have created. We thank you, Jesus, that we are not alone. You are always here in all the tabernacles of the earth. And because we always find in you comfort in our afflictions, healing in our sickness, and strength in your weakness. Thank you for your precious body and blood that saves us and gives us eternal life. Thank you for your merciful love that forgives us all. All praise to you, Jesus, in the Blessed Sacrament. We thank you for the immensity of heaven that reflects your greatness and for each new day you give us. We praise and bless you for the delicate petals and vibrant colors of the flowers. Lord, we are fascinated by the starry nights you have created, the moon and the sun that illuminate the darkness and remind us of your infinite reach. Most of all, we thank you for the people we love, for the families who take care of us and the friends who walk by our side. Thank you for the joy of your love. May we never be blind to the beauty that surrounds us, but may we always walk in the spirit of praise and thanksgiving for your wonderful works. We thank you that you cleanse our sins, which are very heavy burdens upon our hearts. All praise to you, Lord, in the Blessed Sacrament. Thank you, Lord, for all the blessings you pour out in your tabernacle in the church. Thank you for the strength of your Blessed Sacrament. All praise to you, Jesus, in the Blessed Sacrament. The ends of the earth marvel at your wonders. The whole earth, from sunrise to sunset, is filled with your joy. Give thanks to the Lord. Open the doors of holiness to us. We will enter and give thanks. This is the door of the Lord through which the righteous may enter. We will thank you that you have responded to our call and that you have saved us. The stone which the builders discarded, it has become the cornerstone. This is the work of the Lord. Lord, what a wonder for our eyes to behold. This very day was made by you, the Lord. We rejoice and rejoice. We offer our heartfelt thanks to you, Lord, in the Blessed Sacrament of the altar. O Lord, grant us your salvation. May you be forever blessed and praised. The Lord God is indeed our light. We give thanks to you, Lord, because you are good, because your mercy is eternal and your love lasts forever. Glory be to the Father, to the Son, and to the Holy Spirit, as it was in the beginning, is now, and will be forever. Amen.

Prayers of Reparation to the Most Blessed Sacrament. My Jesus, I love you with all my heart. I feel sorry that I have offended your infinite goodness so many times. I promise with your grace not to offend you again in the future. I give you all of my will, my affections, my desires, and everything I possess. From now on, dispose of me and everything I have as you please. All I ask and desire is your holy love, final perseverance, and the perfect fulfillment of your will. I entrust to you the souls in purgatory, but especially to those who have the greatest devotion to the Blessed Sacrament and to the Blessed Virgin Mary. Sacred Heart of Jesus, in you we place our trust and offer this prayer of reparation as a tribute of love to the Immaculate Heart of the Blessed Virgin Mary. She who is the vessel of purity and holiness, she who is a model of all virtue. Her virginal womb was the first living sanctuary, the first walking tabernacle. Your mother will beautify our hearts. She will shower roses of exquisite perfumes and fragrances upon us. Through her hands, we unite our sacrifice and love. We want to give you back all the lack of love that you have received

from your creatures. We want to console your heart and unite ourselves to the mysteries of your sacred passion. We also want to make reparation for the wounds of your divine heart, outraged and profaned in the Holy Hosts for all of the offenses he receives from many souls. Jesus, when on the eve of your passion you were praying in the garden, the vision of all the sins of the world and the ingratitude of men who turned away from you tortured your heart. So great were your sufferings that they made you sweat blood. You are scourged and crucified again through the sins of men, and we have brought you to extreme agony. Behold now, Jesus, we come to you and abide with you. We will accompany you in your agony, and we will tell you about our love. Grant us the grace to be able to be with you and to keep us persevering in prayer. Jesus, our Savior, we remember when you took your apostles to the Garden of Olives in the middle of the night so that they could be in prayer with you, and from whose heart sprang the complaint foretold in the Book of Psalms. I looked for someone to grieve me, and there was none, and someone to comfort me, and I did not find him. Grant that we may do this through a more sincere love for you, greater generosity in your service, and greater faithfulness towards others in the fulfillment of your great commandments. The commandment of love God with all our heart, with all our minds, with all our soul, and with all our strength. And the commandment to love our neighbor as you love him. Heavenly Father, we offer you the sadness and loneliness of the heart of Jesus, so that you may deign and be the companion and support of those who face the passage of time into eternity. Sacred Heart of Jesus, we offer you our vigils of reparation to attract your mercy to the whole world. We want to be the balm of peace that heals your wounds and heals the wounds of your most holy body. We offer you our sacrifices of love and the most difficult moments of our lives, and reparation for our sins and those of the whole world. My Lord, our God, and our Savior, we come before you longing to repair our relationship with you. May our souls be like the blessed oil that heals your sacred wounds, and like refreshing water to quench your burning thirst for souls. Your thirst to be loved and adored by all men in the blessed sacrament of the altar. We long to atone for the insults of sinners inflicted on you all over the world and at every moment, day and night. O Father, we offer you all of the acts of worship done by the souls who love you. Above all, we offer your divine Son, immolated on the altar in every corner of the world. O Father, infinitely good and compassionate, accept his most pure blood in atonement for all the outrages and sacrileges committed by humanity. Erase their sins and have mercy on them. O eternal Father, accept the precious blood that Jesus Christ shed in his passion. By his wounds, by his head crowned with thorns, by his heart, by all his divine merits, forgive souls and save them. O precious blood of our Redeemer, we adore you with great respect and with great love, and we want to repair the outrages that you receive from souls. O most holy God, in whose presence we are not worthy to stand, forgive all sins committed by thoughts and desires. Receive in expiation for these sins the thorn-crowned head of your beloved Son. Accept the blood that flows so copiously from his wounds. Purify minds that are tainted, illuminate the darkness of their understanding, and that his blood be their strength, their light, and their life. Lord, by the inexhaustible mercy of your heart and by the desire to forgive repentant sinners, we ask that sinners and the insensitive be converted by the fire of love of the Immaculate Heart of Mary, and that we will not forget that if we want to seek happiness in you, we will find it. That if we would seek riches, you are the infinite wealth. And if we seek peace, only in you will we find it. Eternal Father, for the passion of your Son, for what he suffered, for those immense pains, we unite to that cross. O Heavenly Father, look at the wounds of your Son and deign to receive them so that souls may open themselves to the touches of grace. May his blood
soften the sin hardened hearts and move them to do penance. May the weight of the cross on the shoulders of your divine Son move souls to unload the weight of their crimes on the tribunal of penance. And that the nails that pierced his sacred hands and feet grant us the grace to fear him and to love him. We ask you, eternal Father, for all these souls. Through the passion of your Son, we offer you all of our sorrows. We also offer you, O Heavenly Father, this crown of thorns of your blessed, beloved Son. For these sorrows, I pray to you, for priests, that their vocation may be greater, that they may be pure, that they may be good children of God, worthy to consecrate the holy mysteries of the Holy Mass. I also offer you what your Son suffered, nailed to the cross, his burning thirst, and all the other torments of his agony for sinners, so that they may repent of their sins, and so that, for the perseverance with which your Son prayed to you, for the very ones who were crucifying him, and with that humility he asked you, forgive them, because they do not know what they are doing. I beg you to grant to all souls that they have a great love for their neighbor, and that they may be faithful to your Son. Yes, my God, I beg you, because Jesus asks me to. Amen.

prayer intentions. We pray for Yvonne, for her healing of her health, her ankle and her shoulder, and for her finances. We pray for Juanita, for open doors, for a new job. We pray for Adelaida, for her daughter Elena, who was in an accident, and for Liliana. We pray for Lydia Peacock, for her allergies and her health. We pray for Kevin and for the healing of his back pain. We pray for Josephine for the healing of her hands and fingers. We pray for Brenda for the healing of her foot and that she can find the right doctor to administer treatment. We pray for Florenza, for her and for her son Florin, for Tony, for Ellis, for Juan and Margarita, for Alexis and for Sierra. We pray for Marge, for her daughter Patricia's healing and for the family's relationship. We pray for Mara and for her mother, Maria, who is dying. We pray for Jerry for his health and recovery. For Tina, for her health, for her family, and for her mother, Rosario. Pray for Adelaida, for her needs and for her family. We pray for John, for his health, for his mother, for his family and for finances. For Connie, for her conversion, for protection from bad thoughts and for help during prayer. For an anonymous request for her serious family problems. Pray for Linda. We pray for Gail and for family problems and for personal conflicts.

Oh Jesus, now I wish to pray the Lord's Prayer 7 times in unity with the love with which you sanctified this prayer in your heart. Take it from my lips into your divine heart. Improve and complete it so much that it brings as much honor and joy to the Trinity as you granted it on earth with this prayer. May these pour upon your humanity in glorification to your painful wounds and the precious blood that you spilled for them. First prayer, the circumcision. Our Father, who art in heaven, hallowed be thy name. Thy kingdom come, thy will be done on earth as it is in heaven. Give us this day our daily bread, and forgive us our trespasses, as we forgive those who trespass against us. And lead us not into temptation, but deliver us from evil. Amen. Hail Mary, full of grace, the Lord is with thee. Blessed art thou amongst women, and blessed is the fruit of thy womb, Jesus. Holy Mary, Mother of God, pray for us sinners, now and at the hour of our death. Amen. Eternal Father, through Mary's unblemished hands and the divine heart of Jesus, we offer you the first wounds, the first pains, and the first bloodshed as atonement for all of humanity's sins of youth, as protection against the first mortal sin, especially among my relatives. The second prayer is the suffering on the Mount of Olives. Our Father, who art in heaven, hallowed be thy name. Thy kingdom come, thy will be done on earth as it is in heaven. Give us this day our daily bread, and forgive us our trespasses, as we forgive those who trespass against us. And lead us not into temptation, but deliver us from evil. Amen. Hail Mary, full of grace, the Lord is with thee. Blessed art thou amongst women, and blessed is the fruit of thy womb, Jesus. Holy Mary, Mother of God, pray for us sinners, now and at the hour of our death. Amen. Eternal Father, through Mary's unblemished hands and the divine heart of Jesus, we offer you the terrifying suffering of Jesus' heart on the Mount of Olives and every drop of his bloody sweat as atonement for my and all of humanity's sins of the heart, as protection against such sins and for the spreading of divine and brotherly love. Amen. The third prayer is the flogging. Our Father, who art in heaven, hallowed be thy name. Thy kingdom come, thy will be done, on earth as it is in heaven. Give us this day our daily bread, and forgive us our trespasses, as we forgive those who trespass against us. And lead us not into temptation, but deliver us from evil. Amen. Hail Mary, full of grace, the Lord is with thee. Blessed art thou amongst women, and blessed is the fruit of thy womb, Jesus. Holy Mary, Mother of God, pray for us sinners, now and at the hour of our death. Amen. Eternal Father, through Mary's unblemished hands and the divine heart of Jesus, we offer you the many thousands of wounds, the gruesome pains, and the precious blood of the flogging as atonement for my and all of humanity's sins of the flesh, as protection against such sins, and for the preservation of innocence, especially among my relatives. The fourth prayer is a crowning of thorns. Our Father, who art in heaven, hallowed be thy name. Thy kingdom come, thy will be done, on earth as it is in heaven. Give us this day our daily bread, and forgive us our trespasses, as we forgive those who trespass against us. And lead us not into temptation, but deliver us from evil. Amen. Eternal Father, through Mary's unblemished hands and the divine heart of Jesus,

offer you the wounds, the pains, and the precious blood of Jesus' holy head, from the crowning with thorns, as atonement for my and all of humanity's sins of the Spirit, as protection against such sins and the spreading of Christ's kingdom here on earth. Amen. The fifth prayer is the carrying of the cross. Our Father who art in heaven, hallowed be thy name. Thy kingdom come, thy will be done on earth as it is in heaven. Give us this day our daily bread, and forgive us our trespasses, as we forgive those who trespass against us. And lead us not into temptation, but deliver us from evil. Amen. Hail Mary, full of grace, the Lord is with thee. Blessed art thou amongst women, and blessed is the fruit of thy womb, Jesus. Holy Mary, Mother of God, pray for us sinners, now and at the hour of our death. Amen. Eternal Father, through Mary's unblemished hands and the divine heart of Jesus, we offer you the sufferings on the way of the cross, especially his holy wound on his shoulder and its precious blood, as atonement for my and all of humanity's rebellion against the cross, every grumbling against your holy arrangements, and all other sins of true love of the cross. The sixth prayer is the crucifixion. Our Father who art in heaven, hallowed be thy name. Thy kingdom come, thy will be done on earth as it is in heaven. Give us this day our daily bread, and forgive us our trespasses, as we forgive those who trespass against us. And lead us not into temptation, but deliver us from evil. Amen. Hail Mary, full of grace, the Lord is with thee. Blessed art thou amongst women, and blessed is the fruit of thy womb, Jesus. Holy Mary, Mother of God, pray for us sinners, now and at the hour of our death. Amen. Eternal Father, through Mary's unblemished hands and the divine heart of Jesus, we offer you your Son on the cross, his nailing and raising, his wounds on the hands and feet, and the three streams of his precious blood that poured forth from these for us, his extreme tortures of the body and soul, his precious death and its non-bleeding renewal, and all holy masses on earth as atonement for all wounds against vows and regulations within the orders, as reparation for my and all of the world's sins, for the sick and the dying, for all holy priests and laymen, for the Holy Father's intentions towards the restoration of Christian families, for the strengthening of faith, for our country and unity among all nations in Christ and his church, as well as for the diaspora. The seventh prayer, the piercing of the side of Jesus. Our Father who art in heaven, hallowed be thy name. Thy kingdom come, thy will be done on earth as it is in heaven. Give us this day our daily bread, and forgive us our trespasses, as we forgive those who trespass against us, and lead us not into temptation, but deliver us from evil. Amen. Hail Mary, full of grace, the Lord is with thee. Blessed art thou amongst women, and blessed is the fruit of thy womb, Jesus. Holy Mary, Mother of God, pray for us sinners, now and at the hour of our death. Amen. Eternal Father, accept as worthy for the needs of the Holy Church and as atonement for the sins of all mankind, the precious blood and water which poured forth from the wound of Jesus' divine heart. Be merciful and gracious towards us. Blood of Christ, the last precious content of his holy heart, wash me of all my and others' guilt of sin. Water from the side of Christ, wash me clean of all punishment for sin, and extinguish the flames of purgatory for me and for all of the poor souls. Amen. Jesus, we give you our hearts, molded according to your will. You are the way, the truth, and the life.

In the name of the Father, and of the Son, and of the Holy Spirit. Amen. We unite ourselves with the Immaculate Heart of Mary, all the angels and saints in heaven, the souls in purgatory, and all the just on earth, joined with the Holy Sacrifice, celebrated in all masses across the earth. We offer our prayers, our tears, joys, and our suffering to Jesus for the conversion of sinners and the salvation of the dying. O Lord, how truly great you are. My soul calls out to adore you. All glory, all praise to you, Father and the Son, and to the Holy Spirit, as it was in the beginning, is now, and will be forever. Amen. Alleluia. Almighty and eternal God, we kneel, we prostrate our very selves before your holy altar. Our deepest desire is purely to adore you, living and present in the most blessed sacrament. Through the endless merits of the Sacred Heart of Jesus, may souls find salvation and reparation for their sins by the Church and the Pope, for all of the clergy and all of the apostles of prayer. O King of Kings, King of the highest lineage that has ever been, made small and has remained here in the host. Jesus, we believe that you are truly present in the sacrament of love. With infinite love, you love us. Here you receive us with open arms and fill us with the peace and interceding for us to the Father to obtain all that truly makes us happy and holy. We have come to worship you in spirit and in truth. Thank you. Here you are yourself, and we know that your heart burns for each of us and that you long to be loved by each of us in return. You come with infinite love and humility in the sacred host so that we may not be afraid to draw near to you. We ask that through the Immaculate Heart of Mary, we learn to love you with perfect love so that we can forgive others as you forgive us. We bless you, Lord, for the gift of yourself in the Holy Eucharist. We adore you as the treasure of our hearts. We praise you for your infinite mercy. We want to console you for those who do not love you and to ask you with trust that you will open the gates of your love upon the whole world, that all may be one in your divine will, in your love, and in your heart. Our Lord and our God, you are the living water that renews, loves, rejoices, and flows from your heart in the Eucharist for all of those who come to you. We praise you and we bless you. All glory be to you, Jesus, for the sacrament of unity that brings us today to you in a lasting friendship, in a divine intimacy, where you prove without a doubt that God is love. Give me, Jesus, that perfect love that casts out all fear, and that our souls may find their rest living in your tenderness. Free our minds from all anxiety and discomfort, so that with the confidence of a child, we can surrender to you, along with our freedoms and understanding, through the Immaculate Heart of Mary. Eucharistic Heart of Jesus, burning with love for us, inflame our hearts with love for you, until with you we have one will.

so that we can love the things that you love and do what you would do. Because you have said, everyone who does the will of my Father is my brother, my sister, and my mother. Center our lives in the depth of your love, Jesus, so that we may be free from the seductions of the flesh and of the passing things of this world. May we find our joy in your friendship, our treasure in your love, our riches in your merits, our weakness in your grace, our happiness in union with you, and peace in the Father's will. All praise to you, Jesus, for the power and love in the Blessed Sacrament. Here you constantly intercede for the salvation of all. Here you continue to atone for every sin committed, offering the merits of Calvary to make amends for every wrong. Here you call us to join you in prayer so that we can hear you, receive many blessings, and comfort you. In you, with you, and through you, we pray with trust for the conversion of the whole world, without having any merit of our own, but trusting in yours alone. We offer to the Heavenly Father the infinite merits of your Sacred Heart, together with the merits of the Immaculate Heart of Mary for the salvation of souls. Free all people, Jesus, from the bondage of sin and division, for each soul is so precious to you. Bring us home rejoicing in the victory of your mercy, through the infinite merits of your holy wounds, because you are more powerful than all the forces of hell. We trust completely in your promise of the gospel, "Behold, I come to make all things new." Praise be to you, Jesus, truly present in the Blessed Sacrament. Lamb of God, King of kings, our Savior, light of the world, by the light of your Eucharistic love, expel all darkness from our minds and hearts, so that we can clearly see the height and depth of your personal love for us. With this light, Jesus, our faith increases. Perfect our hope so that we never give in to any form of sadness or discouragement. Give us wisdom to see everything from God's point of view, so that we can walk in the light of truth and virtue, living according to the will of the Father. May the heart of Jesus in the Blessed Sacrament always be praised, always adored and loved with grateful love in all the tabernacles of the world until the end of time. Amen.

Prayers of Thanksgiving. Heavenly Father, we come before you today with a heart full and overflowing with gratitude. Thank you, Lord, for the magnificent world you have created. We thank you, Jesus, that we are not alone. You are always here in all the tabernacles of the earth. And because we always find in you comfort in our afflictions, healing in our sickness, and strength in your weakness. Thank you for your precious body and blood that saves us and gives us eternal life. Thank you for your merciful love that forgives us all. All praise to you, Jesus, in the Blessed Sacrament. We thank you for the immensity of heaven that reflects your greatness and for each new day you give us. We praise and bless you for the delicate petals and vibrant colors of the flowers. Lord, we are fascinated by the starry nights you have created, the moon and the sun that illuminate the darkness and remind us of your infinite reach. Most of all, we thank you for the people we love, for the families who take care of us and the friends who walk by our side. Thank you for the joy of your love. May we never be blind to the beauty that surrounds us, but may we always walk in the spirit of praise and thanksgiving for your wonderful works. We thank you that you cleanse our sins, which are very heavy burdens upon our hearts. All praise to you, Lord, in the Blessed Sacrament. Thank you, Lord, for all the blessings you pour out in your tabernacle in the church. Thank you for the strength of your Blessed Sacrament. All praise to you, Jesus, in the Blessed Sacrament. The ends of the earth marvel at your wonders. The whole earth, from sunrise to sunset, is filled with your joy. Give thanks to the Lord. Open the doors of holiness to us. We will enter and give thanks. This is the door of the Lord through which the righteous may enter. We will thank you that you have responded to our call and that you have saved us. The stone which the builders discarded, it has become the cornerstone. This is the work of the Lord. Lord, what a wonder for our eyes to behold. This very day was made by you, the Lord. We rejoice and rejoice. We offer our heartfelt thanks to you, Lord, in the Blessed Sacrament of the altar. O Lord, grant us your salvation. May you be forever blessed and praised. The Lord God is indeed our light. We give thanks to you, Lord, because you are good, because your mercy is eternal and your love lasts forever. Glory be to the Father, to the Son, and to the Holy Spirit, as it was in the beginning, is now, and will be forever. Amen.

Prayers of Reparation to the Most Blessed Sacrament. My Jesus, I love you with all my heart. I feel sorry that I have offended your infinite goodness so many times. I promise with your grace not to offend you again in the future. I give you all of my will, my affections, my desires, and everything I possess. From now on, dispose of me and everything I have as you please. All I ask and desire is your holy love, final perseverance, and the perfect fulfillment of your will. I entrust to you the souls in purgatory, but especially to those who have the greatest devotion to the Blessed Sacrament and to the Blessed Virgin Mary. Sacred Heart of Jesus, in you we place our trust and offer this prayer of reparation as a tribute of love to the Immaculate Heart of the Blessed Virgin Mary. She who is the vessel of purity and holiness, she who is a model of all virtue. Her virginal womb was the first living sanctuary, the first walking tabernacle. Your mother will beautify our hearts. She will shower roses of exquisite perfumes and fragrances upon us. Through her hands, we unite our sacrifice and love. We want to give you back all the lack of love that you have received from your creatures. We want to console your heart and unite ourselves to the mysteries of your sacred passion. We also want to make reparation for the wounds of your divine heart, outraged and profaned in the Holy Hosts for all of the offenses he receives from many souls. Jesus, when on the eve of your passion you were praying in the garden, the vision of all the sins of the world and the ingratitude of men who turned away from you tortured your heart. So great were your sufferings that they made you sweat blood. You are scourged and crucified again through the sins of men, and we have brought you to extreme agony. Behold now, Jesus, we come to you and abide with you. We will accompany you in your agony, and we will tell you about our love. Grant us the grace to be able to be with you and to keep us persevering in prayer. Jesus, our Savior, we remember when you took your apostles to the Garden of Olives in the middle of the night so that they could be in prayer with you, and from whose heart sprang the complaint foretold in the Book of Psalms. I looked for someone to grieve me, and there was none, and someone to comfort me, and I did not find him. Grant that we may do this through a more sincere love for you, greater generosity in your service, and greater faithfulness towards others in the fulfillment of your great commandments. The commandment of love God with all our heart, with all our minds, with all our soul, and with all our strength. And the commandment to love our neighbor as you love him. Heavenly Father, we offer you the sadness and loneliness of the heart of Jesus, so that you may deign and be the companion and support of those who face the passage of time into eternity. Sacred Heart of Jesus, we offer you our vigils of reparation to attract your mercy to the whole world. We want to be the balm of peace that heals your wounds and heals the wounds of your most holy body. We offer you our sacrifices of love and the most difficult moments of our lives and reparation for our sins and those of the whole world. My Lord, our God, and our Savior, we come before you longing to repair our relationship with you. May our souls be like the blessed oil that heals your sacred wounds, and like refreshing water to quench your burning thirst for souls. Your thirst to be loved and adored by all men in the Blessed Sacrament of the altar. We long to atone for the insults of sinners inflicted on you all over the world and at every moment, day and night. O Father, we offer you all of the acts of worship done by the souls who love you. Above all, we offer your divine Son, immolated on the altar in every corner of the world. O Father, infinitely good and compassionate, accept his most pure blood in atonement for all the outrages and sacrileges committed by humanity. Erase their sins and have mercy on them. O Eternal Father, accept the precious blood that Jesus Christ shed in his passion. By his wounds, by his head crowned with thorns, by his heart, by all his divine merits, forgive souls and save them.
O precious blood of our Redeemer, we adore you with great respect and with great love, and we want to repair the outrages that you receive from souls. O most holy God, in whose presence we are not worthy to stand, forgive all sins committed by thoughts and desires. Receive in expiation for these sins the thorn-crowned head of your beloved Son. Accept the blood that flows so copiously from his wounds. Purify minds that are tainted, illuminate the darkness of their understanding, and that his blood be their strength, their light, and their life. Lord, by the inexhaustible mercy of your heart and by the desire to forgive repentant sinners, we ask that sinners and the insensitive be converted by the fire of love of the Immaculate Heart of Mary, and that we will not forget that if we want to seek happiness in you, we will find it, that if we would seek riches, you are the infinite wealth, and if we seek peace, only in you will we find it. Eternal Father, for the passion of your Son, for what he suffered, for those immense pains, we unite to that cross. O Heavenly Father, look at the wounds of your Son and deign to receive them so that souls may open themselves to the touches of grace. May his blood soften the sin-hardened hearts and move them to do penance. May the weight of the cross on the shoulders of your divine Son move souls to unload the weight of their crimes on the tribunal of penance. And that the nails that pierced his sacred hands and feet grant us the grace to fear him and to love him. We ask you, Eternal Father, for all these souls. Through the passion of your Son, we offer you all of our sorrows. We also offer you, O Heavenly Father, this crown of thorns of your blessed, beloved Son. For these sorrows I pray to you, for priests, that their vocation may be greater, that they may be pure, that they may be good children of God, worthy to consecrate the holy mysteries of the Holy Mass. I also offer you what your Son suffered, nailed to the cross, his burning thirst and all the other torments of his agony for sinners, so that they may repent of their sins, and so that, for the perseverance with which your Son prayed to you, for the very ones who were crucifying him, and with that humility, he asked you, forgive them because they do not know what they are doing. I beg you to grant to all souls that they have a great love for their neighbor and that they may be faithful to your Son. Yes, my God, I beg you because Jesus asks me to. Amen.

prayer intentions. We pray for Yvonne, for her healing of her health, her ankle and her shoulder, and for her finances. We pray for Juanita, for open doors, for a new job. We pray for Adelaida, for her daughter Elena, who was in an accident, and for Liliana. We pray for Lydia Peacock, for her allergies and her health. We pray for Kevin and for the healing of his back pain. We pray for Josephine for the healing of her hands and fingers. We pray for Brenda for the healing of her foot and that she can find the right doctor to administer treatment. We pray for Florenza, for her and for her son Florin, for Tony, for Ellis, for Juan and Margarita, for Alexis and for Sierra. We pray for Marge, for her daughter Patricia's healing and for the family's relationship. We pray for Mara and for her mother, Maria, who is dying. We pray for Jerry for his health and recovery. For Tina, for her health, for her family, and for her mother, Rosario. 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For an anonymous request for her serious family problems. 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We pray for Gail and for family problems and for personal conflicts.

Oh Jesus, now I wish to pray the Lord's Prayer 7 times in unity with the love with which you sanctified this prayer in your heart. Take it from my lips into your divine heart. Improve and complete it so much that it brings as much honor and joy to the Trinity as you granted it on earth with this prayer. May these pour upon your humanity in glorification to your painful wounds and the precious blood that you spilled for them. First prayer, the circumcision. Our Father, who art in heaven, hallowed be thy name. Thy kingdom come, thy will be done on earth as it is in heaven. Give us this day our daily bread, and forgive us our trespasses, as we forgive those who trespass against us. And lead us not into temptation, but deliver us from evil. Amen. Hail Mary, full of grace, the Lord is with thee. Blessed art thou amongst women, and blessed is the fruit of thy womb, Jesus. Holy Mary, Mother of God, pray for us sinners, now and at the hour of our death. Amen. Eternal Father, through Mary's unblemished hands and the divine heart of Jesus, we offer you the first wounds, the first pains, and the first bloodshed as atonement for all of humanity's sins of youth, as protection against the first mortal sin, especially among my relatives. The second prayer is the suffering on the Mount of Olives. Our Father, who art in heaven, hallowed be thy name. Thy kingdom come, thy will be done on earth as it is in heaven. Give us this day our daily bread, and forgive us our trespasses, as we forgive those who trespass against us. And lead us not into temptation, but deliver us from evil. Amen. Hail Mary, full of grace, the Lord is with thee. Blessed art thou amongst women, and blessed is the fruit of thy womb, Jesus. Holy Mary, Mother of God, pray for us sinners, now and at the hour of our death.

F. Amen. Eternal Father, through Mary's unblemished hands and the divine heart of Jesus, we offer you the terrifying suffering of Jesus' heart on the Mount of Olives and every drop of his bloody sweat as atonement for my and all of humanity's sins of the heart, as protection against such sins and for the spreading of divine and brotherly love. Amen. The third prayer is the flogging. Our Father who art in heaven, hallowed be thy name. Thy kingdom come, thy will be done on earth as it is in heaven. Give us this day our daily bread and forgive us our trespasses as we forgive those who trespass against us. And lead us not into temptation, but deliver us from evil. Amen. Hail Mary, full of grace, the Lord is with thee. Blessed art thou amongst women, and blessed is the fruit of thy womb, Jesus. Holy Mary, Mother of God, pray for us sinners, now and at the hour of our death. Amen. Eternal Father, through Mary's unblemished hands and the divine heart of Jesus, we offer you the many thousands of wounds, the gruesome pains, and the precious blood of the flogging, as atonement for my and all of humanity's sins of the flesh, as protection against such sins, and for the preservation of innocence, especially among my relatives. The fourth prayer is a crowning of thorns. Our Father who art in heaven, hallowed be thy name. Thy kingdom come, thy will be done, on earth as it is in heaven. Give us this day our daily bread, and forgive us our trespasses, as we forgive those who trespass against us. And lead us not into temptation, but deliver us from evil. Amen. Eternal Father, through Mary's unblemished hands and the divine heart of Jesus, we offer you the wounds, the pains, and the precious blood of Jesus' holy head, from the crowning with thorns, as atonement for my and all of humanity's sins of the Spirit, as protection against such sins and the spreading of Christ's kingdom here on earth. Amen. The fifth prayer is the carrying of the cross. Our Father who art in heaven, hallowed be thy name. Thy kingdom come, thy will be done on earth as it is in heaven. Give us this day our daily bread and forgive us our trespasses as we forgive those who trespass against us and lead us not into temptation but deliver us from evil. Amen. Hail Mary, full of grace, the Lord is with thee. Blessed art thou amongst women, and blessed is the fruit of thy womb, Jesus. Holy Mary, Mother of God, pray for us sinners, now and at the hour of our death. Amen. Eternal Father, through Mary's unblemished hands and the divine heart of Jesus, we offer you the sufferings on the way of the cross, especially his holy wound on his shoulder and its precious blood, as atonement for my and all of humanity's rebellion against the cross, every grumbling against your holy arrangements, and all other sins of true love of the cross. The sixth prayer is the crucifixion. Our Father who art in heaven, hallowed be thy name. Thy kingdom come, thy will be done on earth as it is in heaven. Give us this day our daily bread and forgive us our trespasses as we forgive those who trespass against us and lead us not into temptation but deliver us from evil. Amen. Hail Mary, full of grace, the Lord is with thee. Blessed art thou amongst women and blessed is the fruit of thy womb, Jesus. Holy Mary, Mother of God, pray for us sinners now and at the hour of our death. Amen. Eternal Father, through Mary's unblemished hands and the divine heart of Jesus, we offer you your Son on the cross, his nailing and raising, his wounds on the hands and feet, and the three streams of his precious blood that poured forth from these for us, his extreme tortures of the body and soul, his precious death and its non-bleeding renewal, and all holy masses on earth as atonement for all wounds against vows and regulations within the orders, as reparation for my and all of the world's sins, for the sick and the dying, for all holy priests and laymen, for the Holy Father's intentions towards the restoration of Christian families, for the strengthening of the faith, for our country and unity among all nations in Christ and his church, as well as for the diaspora. The seventh prayer, the piercing of the side of Jesus. Our Father who art in heaven, hallowed be thy name. Thy kingdom come, thy will be done on earth as it is in heaven. Give us this day our daily bread and forgive us our trespasses as we forgive those who trespass against us and lead us not into temptation, but deliver us from

evil. Amen. Hail Mary, full of grace, the Lord is with thee. Blessed art thou amongst women, and blessed is the fruit of thy womb, Jesus. Holy Mary, Mother of God, pray for us sinners, now and at the hour of our death. Amen. Eternal Father, accept as worthy for the needs of the Holy Church and as atonement for the sins of all mankind, the precious blood and water which poured forth from the wound of Jesus' divine heart. Be merciful and gracious towards us. Blood of Christ, the last precious content of his holy heart, wash me of all my and others' guilt of sin. Water from the side of Christ, wash me clean of all punishment for sin, and extinguish the flames of purgatory for me and for all of the poor souls. Amen. Jesus, we give you our hearts, molded according to your will. You are the way, the truth, and the life.

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Again, that's 239-842-3325. Our Lady thanks you for responding to her call. May God multiply your blessings.

0: You are about to join in prayer with the rest of the world. The prayer of the Rosary has an incredible power, and when prayed in community, God and the Virgin Mary pour an abundance of blessings all over humanity. Welcome to the Maria Vision family. Prayer should not be done in a rush, so that by the time we finish, it was not possible to have a personal encounter with Jesus and Mary. Praying is like talking to a friend. If we never have time for him, if we only see him for a short time, if we barely speak to him, our relationship will not have a deeper encounter.
1: Dear children, also today, I call you to prayer. Little children, prayer works miracles. When you are tired and sick, and you do not know the meaning of your life, take the rosary and pray. Pray until prayer becomes, for you, a joyful meeting with your Savior. I am with you, little children, and I intercede and pray for you. God gives me this time as a gift to you, so that I may instruct and lead you on the path of salvation. Dear children, now you do not comprehend this grace, but soon a time will come when you will lament for this message. That is why, little children, live all of the words which I give in you through this time of grace, and renew in prayer. Especially, I call all those who have consecrated themselves to my Immaculate Heart to become an example to others.
2: Come, Holy Spirit, fill the hearts of thy faithful, and enkindle in them the fire of thy love. Send forth thy Spirit, and they shall be created, and you shall renew the face of the earth. Let us pray. O God, who did teach the hearts of thy faithful people by sending them the light of thy Holy Spirit, grant us by the same Spirit to have a right judgment in all things, and evermore to rejoice in his holy comfort. Through Christ our Lord. Amen.
3: In the name of the Father, and of the Son, and of the Holy Spirit. Amen.
4: O my God, I am heartily sorry for having offended thee, and I detest all my sins, because I dread the loss of heaven and the pains of hell, but most of all because they have offended thee, my God, who art all good and deserving of all my love. I firmly resolve, with the help of thy grace, to confess my sins, to do penance, and to amend my life. Amen. And so we ask our Blessed Mother Mary, mingle your voice with ours. We want to make this holy rosary, made in you and through you, asking for your intentions. Father, Son, and Holy Spirit, in your divine will, we desire what you desire. We join with all the rosaries said throughout the whole world. Most Holy Trinity, Father, Son, and Holy Spirit, I adore thee profoundly. I offer thee the most precious body, blood, soul, and divinity of Jesus Christ, present in all the tabernacles of the world, in reparation for the outrages, sacrileges, and indifferences whereby he is offended, and through the infinite merits of his most sacred heart and the Immaculate Heart of Mary, I beg of thee the conversion of poor sinners. O my God, I believe, I adore, I hope, and I love thee. I ask pardon for those who do not believe, do not adore, do not hope, and do not love thee.
3: I believe in God, the Father Almighty, creator of heaven and earth, and in Jesus Christ, his only Son, our Lord, who was conceived by the Holy Spirit, born of the Virgin Mary, suffered under Pontius Pilate, was crucified, died, and was buried. He descended into hell. On the third day, he rose again from the dead. He ascended into heaven and is seated at the right hand of God, the Father Almighty. From there, he will come to judge the living and the dead. I believe in the Holy Spirit, the Holy Catholic Church, the communion of saints, the forgiveness of sins, the resurrection of the body, and life everlasting. Amen. Our Father, who art in heaven, hallowed be thy name. Thy kingdom come, thy will be done, on earth as it is in heaven.
5: Give us this day our daily bread, and forgive us our trespasses, as we forgive those who trespass against us. And lead us not into temptation, but deliver us from evil. Amen. We pray these next three Hail Marys for an increase in faith, hope, and charity.
3: Hail Mary, full of grace, the Lord is with thee. Blessed art thou among women, and blessed is the fruit of thy womb, Jesus.
5: Holy Mary, Mother of God, pray for us sinners now and at the hour of our death. Amen.
3: Hail Mary, full of grace, the Lord is with thee. Blessed art thou among women, and blessed is the fruit of thy womb, Jesus.
5: Holy Mary, Mother of God, pray for us sinners now and at the hour of our death. Amen.
3: Hail Mary, full of grace, the Lord is with thee. Blessed art thou among women, and blessed is the fruit of thy womb, Jesus.
5: Holy Mary, Mother of God, pray for us sinners now and at the hour of our death. Amen.
3: Glory be to the Father, and to the Son, and to the Holy Spirit.
5: As it was in the beginning, is now, and ever shall be, world without end. Amen. The first luminous mystery, baptism of Jesus. After Jesus was baptized, the heavens were opened for him, and he saw the Spirit of God descending like a dove and coming upon him. And a voice came from the heavens saying, "This is my beloved Son, with whom I am well pleased." Fruit of the mystery, openness to the Holy Spirit.
3: Our Father, who art in heaven, hallowed be thy name. Thy kingdom come, thy will be done, on earth as it is in heaven.
5: Give us this day our daily bread, and forgive us our trespasses, as we forgive those who trespass against us. And lead us not into temptation, but deliver us from evil. Amen.
3: Hail Mary, full of grace, the Lord is with thee. Blessed art thou among women, and blessed is the fruit of thy womb, Jesus.
5: Holy Mary, Mother of God, pray for us sinners, now and at the hour of our death. Amen.
3: Hail Mary, full of grace, the Lord is with thee. Blessed art thou among women, and blessed is the fruit of thy womb, Jesus.
5: Holy Mary, Mother of God, pray for us sinners, now and at the hour of our death. Amen.
3: Hail Mary, full of grace, the Lord is with thee. Blessed art thou among women, and blessed is the fruit of thy womb, Jesus.
5: Holy Mary, Mother of God, pray for us sinners, now and at the hour of our death. Amen.
3: Hail Mary, full of grace, the Lord is with thee. Blessed art thou among women, and blessed is the fruit of thy womb, Jesus.
5: Holy Mary, Mother of God, pray for us sinners, now and at the hour of our death. Amen.
3: Hail Mary, full of grace, the Lord is with thee. Blessed art thou among women, and blessed is the fruit of thy womb, Jesus.
5: Holy Mary, Mother of God, pray for us sinners, now and at the hour of our death. Amen.
3: Hail Mary, full of grace, the Lord is with thee. Blessed art thou among women, and blessed is the fruit of thy womb, Jesus.
5: Holy Mary, Mother of God, pray for us sinners, now and at the hour of our death. Amen.
3: Hail Mary, full of grace, the Lord is with thee. Blessed art thou among women, and blessed is the fruit of thy womb, Jesus.
5: Holy Mary, Mother of God, pray for us sinners, now and at the hour of our death. Amen.
3: Hail Mary, full of grace, the Lord is with thee. Blessed art thou among women, and blessed is the fruit of thy womb, Jesus.
5: Holy Mary, Mother of God, pray for us sinners now and at the hour of our death. Amen.
3: Hail Mary, full of grace, the Lord is with thee. Blessed art thou among women, and blessed is the fruit of thy womb, Jesus.
5: Holy Mary, Mother of God, pray for us sinners now and at the hour of our death. Amen.
3: Hail Mary, full of grace, the Lord is with thee. Blessed art thou among women, and blessed is the fruit of thy womb, Jesus.
5: Holy Mary, Mother of God, pray for us sinners, now and at the hour of our death. Amen.
3: Glory be to the Father, and to the Son, and to the Holy Spirit.
5: As it was in the beginning, is now, and ever shall be, world without end. Amen.
0: Mary, Mother of Grace, Mother of Mercy, shield me from the enemy, and receive me at the hour of my death. Amen.
5: O my Jesus, forgive us our sins, save us from the fires of hell, and lead all souls to heaven, especially those most in need of thy mercy.
0: Our Lady, please spread the effect of grace of thy flame of love over all of humanity. Amen.
6: St. Michael the Archangel, with thy light enlighten us. St. Michael the Archangel, with thy wings protect us. St. Michael the Archangel, with thy sword defend us.
0: Queen of Peace, pray for us.

0: The second luminous mystery, the wedding at Cana. His mother said to the servers, "Do whatever he tells you." Jesus told them, "Fill the jars with water." So they filled them to the brim. Fruit of the mystery, to Jesus through Mary. Our Father, who art in heaven, hallowed be thy name. Thy kingdom come, thy will be done, on earth as it is in heaven.
1: Give us this day our daily bread, and forgive us our trespasses, as we forgive those who trespass against us, and lead us not into temptation, but deliver us from evil. Amen.
0: Hail Mary, full of grace, the Lord is with thee. Blessed art thou among women, and blessed is the fruit of thy womb, Jesus.
1: Holy Mary, Mother of God, pray for us sinners, now and at the hour of our death. Amen.
0: Hail Mary, full of grace, the Lord is with thee. Blessed art thou among women, and blessed is the fruit of thy womb, Jesus.
1: Holy Mary, Mother of God, pray for us sinners, now and at the hour of our death. Amen.
0: Hail Mary, full of grace, the Lord is with thee. Blessed art thou among women, and blessed is the fruit of thy womb, Jesus.
1: Holy Mary, Mother of God, pray for us sinners, now and at the hour of our death. Amen.
0: Hail Mary, full of grace, the Lord is with thee. Blessed art thou among women, and blessed is the fruit of thy womb, Jesus.
1: Holy Mary, Mother of God, pray for us sinners, now and at the hour of our death. Amen.
0: Hail Mary, full of grace, the Lord is with thee. Blessed art thou among women, and blessed is the fruit of thy womb, Jesus.
1: Holy Mary, Mother of God, pray for us sinners, now and at the hour of our death. Amen.
0: Hail Mary, full of grace, the Lord is with thee. Blessed art thou among women, and blessed is the fruit of thy womb, Jesus.
1: Holy Mary, Mother of God, pray for us sinners.

0: now and at the hour of our death. Amen.
1: Hail Mary, full of grace, the Lord is with thee. Blessed art thou among women, and blessed is the fruit of thy womb, Jesus.
0: Holy Mary, Mother of God, pray for us sinners, now and at the hour of our death. Amen.
1: Hail Mary, full of grace, the Lord is with thee. Blessed art thou among women, and blessed is the fruit of thy womb, Jesus.
0: Holy Mary, Mother of God, pray for us sinners, now and at the hour of our death. Amen.
1: Hail Mary, full of grace, the Lord is with thee. Blessed art thou among women, and blessed is the fruit of thy womb, Jesus.
0: Holy Mary, Mother of God, pray for us sinners, now and at the hour of our death. Amen.
1: Hail Mary, full of grace, the Lord is with thee. Blessed art thou among women, and blessed is the fruit of thy womb, Jesus.
0: Holy Mary, Mother of God, pray for us sinners, now and at the hour of our death. Amen. Glory be to the Father, and to the Son, and to the Holy Spirit.
1: As it was in the beginning, is now, and ever shall be, world without end. Amen.
2: Mary, Mother of Grace, Mother of Mercy, shield me from the enemy and receive me at the hour of my death. Amen.
1: O my Jesus, forgive us our sins, save us from the fires of hell, and lead all souls to heaven, especially those most in need of thy mercy.
2: Our Lady, please spread the effect of grace of thy flame of love over all of humanity. Amen.
3: St. Michael the Archangel, with thy light enlighten us. St. Michael the Archangel, with thy wings protect us. St. Michael the Archangel, with thy sword defend us.
2: Queen of Peace, pray for us.

0: The third luminous mystery, proclaiming the kingdom. As you go, make this proclamation. The kingdom of heaven is at hand. Without cost you have received. Without cost you are to give. Fruit of the mystery, repentance and trust in God.
1: Our Father, who art in heaven, hallowed be thy name. Thy kingdom come, thy will be done on earth as it is in heaven.
0: Give us this day our daily bread, and forgive us our trespasses, as we forgive those who trespass against us. And lead us not into temptation, but deliver us from evil. Amen.
1: Hail Mary, full of grace, the Lord is with thee. Blessed art thou among women, and blessed is the fruit of thy womb, Jesus.
0: Holy Mary, Mother of God, pray for us sinners, now and at the hour of our death. Amen.
1: Hail Mary, full of grace, the Lord is with thee. Blessed art thou among women, and blessed is the fruit of thy womb, Jesus.
0: Holy Mary, Mother of God, pray for us sinners, now and at the hour of our death. Amen.
1: Hail Mary, full of grace, the Lord is with thee. Blessed art thou among women, and blessed is the fruit of thy womb, Jesus.
0: Holy Mary, Mother of God, pray for us sinners, now and at the hour of our death. Amen.
1: Hail Mary, full of grace, the Lord is with thee. Blessed art thou among women, and blessed is the fruit of thy womb, Jesus.
0: Holy Mary, Mother of God, pray for us sinners, now and at the hour of our death. Amen.
1: Hail Mary, full of grace, the Lord is with thee. Blessed art thou among women, and blessed is the fruit of thy womb, Jesus.
0: Holy Mary, Mother of God, pray for us sinners, now and at the hour of our death. Amen.
1: Hail Mary, full of grace, the Lord is with thee. Blessed art thou among women, and blessed is the fruit of thy womb, Jesus.
0: Holy Mary, Mother of God, pray for us sinners,

0: and at the hour of our death. Amen.
1: Hail Mary, full of grace, the Lord is with thee. Blessed art thou among women, and blessed is the fruit of thy womb, Jesus.
0: Holy Mary, Mother of God, pray for us sinners, now

0: Pray for us sinners now and at the hour of our death. Amen.
1: Hail Mary, full of grace, the Lord is with thee. Blessed art thou among women, and blessed is the fruit of thy womb, Jesus.
0: Holy Mary, Mother of God, pray for us sinners, now and at the hour of our death. Amen.
1: Hail Mary, full of grace, the Lord is with thee. Blessed art thou among women, and blessed is the fruit of thy womb, Jesus.
0: Holy Mary, Mother of God, pray for us sinners, now and at the hour of our death. Amen.
1: Glory be to the Father, and to the Son, and to the Holy Spirit.
0: As it was in the beginning, is now, and ever shall be, world without end. Amen.
2: Mary, Mother of Grace, Mother of Mercy, shield me from the enemy, and receive me at the hour of my death. Amen.
0: O my Jesus, forgive us our sins, save us from the fires of hell, and lead all souls to heaven, especially those most in need of thy mercy.
2: Our Lady, please spread the effect of grace of thy flame of love over all of humanity. Amen.
3: Saint Michael the Archangel, with thy light enlighten us. Saint Michael the Archangel, with thy wings protect us. Saint Michael the Archangel, with thy sword defend us.
2: Queen of Peace, pray for us.

0: The fourth luminous mystery, the Transfiguration. While he was praying, his face changed in appearance, and his clothing became dazzling white. Then from the cloud came a voice that said, "This is my chosen son. Listen to him." Fruit of the mystery, desire for holiness. Our Father, who art in heaven, hallowed be thy name. Thy kingdom come, thy will be done, on earth as it is in heaven.
1: Give us this day our daily bread, and forgive us our trespasses, as we forgive those who trespass against us. And lead us not into temptation, but deliver us from evil. Amen.
0: Hail Mary, full of grace, the Lord is with thee. Blessed art thou among women, and blessed is the fruit of thy womb, Jesus.
1: Holy Mary, Mother of God, pray for us sinners, now and at the hour of our death. Amen.
0: Hail Mary, full of grace, the Lord is with thee. Blessed art thou among women, and blessed is the fruit of thy womb, Jesus.
1: Holy Mary, Mother of God, pray for us sinners, now and at the hour of our death. Amen.
0: Hail Mary, full of grace, the Lord is with thee. Blessed art thou among women, and blessed is the fruit of thy womb, Jesus.
1: Holy Mary, Mother of God, pray for us sinners, now and at the hour of our death. Amen.
0: Hail Mary, full of grace, the Lord is with thee. Blessed art thou among women, and blessed is the fruit of thy womb, Jesus.
1: Holy Mary, Mother of God, pray for us sinners, now and at the hour of our death. Amen.
0: Hail Mary, full of grace, the Lord is with thee. Blessed art thou among women, and blessed is the fruit of thy womb, Jesus.
1: Holy Mary, Mother of God, pray for us sinners, now and at the hour of our death. Amen.
0: Hail Mary, full of grace, the Lord is with thee. Blessed art thou among women, and blessed is the fruit of thy womb, Jesus.
1: Holy Mary, Mother of God, pray for us sinners, now and at the hour of our death. Amen.
0: Hail Mary, full of grace, the Lord is with thee. Blessed art thou among women, and blessed is the fruit of thy womb, Jesus.
1: Holy Mary, Mother of God, pray for us sinners, now and at the hour of our death. Amen.
0: Hail Mary.

0: Mary, full of grace, the Lord is with thee. Blessed art thou among women, and blessed is the fruit of thy womb, Jesus.
1: Holy Mary, Mother of God, pray for us sinners, now and at the hour of our death. Amen.
0: Hail Mary, full of grace, the Lord is with thee. Blessed art thou among women, and blessed is the fruit of thy womb, Jesus.
1: Holy Mary, Mother of God, pray for us sinners, now and at the hour of our death. Amen.
0: Hail Mary, full of grace, the Lord is with thee. Blessed art thou among women, and blessed is the fruit of thy womb, Jesus.
1: Holy Mary, Mother of God, pray for us sinners, now and at the hour of our death. Amen. Glory be to the Father, and to the Son, and to the Holy Spirit.
0: As it was in the beginning, is now, and ever shall be, world without end. Amen.
2: Mary, Mother of Grace, Mother of Mercy, shield me from the enemy, and receive me at the hour of my death. Amen.
0: O my Jesus, forgive us our sins, save us from the fires of hell, and lead all souls to heaven, especially those most in need of thy mercy.
2: Our Lady, please spread the effect of grace of thy flame of love over all of humanity. Amen.
3: Saint Michael the Archangel, with thy light enlighten us. Saint Michael the Archangel, with thy wings protect us. Saint Michael the Archangel, with thy sword defend us.
2: Queen of Peace, pray for us.

0: The fifth luminous mystery, the institution of the Eucharist. Then he took the bread, said the blessing, broke it, and gave it to them, saying, "This is my body, which will be given for you." Fruit of the mystery, adoration.
1: Our Father, who art in heaven, hallowed be thy name. Thy kingdom come, thy will be done, on earth as it is in heaven.
0: Give us this day our daily bread, and forgive us our trespasses, as we forgive those who trespass against us. And lead us not into temptation, but deliver us from evil. Amen.
1: Hail Mary, full of grace, the Lord is with thee. Blessed art thou among women, and blessed is the fruit of thy womb, Jesus.
0: Holy Mary, Mother of God, pray for us sinners, now and at the hour of our death. Amen.
1: Hail Mary, full of grace, the Lord is with thee. Blessed art thou among women, and blessed is the fruit of thy womb, Jesus.
0: Holy Mary, Mother of God, pray for us sinners, now and at the hour of our death. Amen.
1: Hail Mary, full of grace, the Lord is with thee. Blessed art thou among women, and blessed is the fruit of thy womb, Jesus.
0: Holy Mary, Mother of God, pray for us sinners, now and at the hour of our death. Amen.
1: Hail Mary, full of grace, the Lord is with thee. Blessed art thou among women, and blessed is the fruit of thy womb, Jesus.
0: Holy Mary, Mother of God, pray for us sinners, now and at the hour of our death. Amen.
1: Hail Mary, full of grace, the Lord is with thee. Blessed art thou among women, and blessed is the fruit of thy womb, Jesus.
0: Holy Mary, Mother of God, pray for us sinners, now and at the hour of our death. Amen.
1: Hail Mary, full of grace, the Lord is with thee. Blessed art thou among women, and blessed is the fruit of thy womb, Jesus.
0: Holy Mary, Mother of God, pray for us sinners, now and at the hour of our death. Amen.
1: Hail Mary, full of grace, the Lord is with thee. Blessed art thou among women, and blessed is the fruit of thy womb, Jesus.
0: Holy Mary, Mother of God, pray for us sinners, now and at the hour of our death. Amen.
1: Hail Mary,

0: full of grace, the Lord is with thee. Blessed art thou among women, and blessed is the fruit of thy womb, Jesus.
1: Holy Mary, Mother of God, pray for us sinners now and at the hour of our death. Amen.
0: Hail Mary, full of grace, the Lord is with thee. Blessed art thou among women, and blessed is the fruit of thy womb, Jesus.
1: Holy Mary, Mother of God, pray for us sinners, now and at the hour of our death. Amen.
0: Hail Mary, full of grace, the Lord is with thee. Blessed art thou among women, and blessed is the fruit of thy womb, Jesus.
1: Holy Mary, Mother of God, pray for us sinners, now and at the hour of our death. Amen.
0: Glory be to the Father, and to the Son, and to the Holy Spirit.
1: As it was in the beginning, is now, and ever shall be, world without end. Amen.
2: Mary, Mother of Grace, Mother of Mercy, shield me from the enemy, and receive me at the hour of my death. Amen.
1: O my Jesus, forgive us our sins, save us from the fires of hell, and lead all souls to heaven, especially those most in need of thy mercy.
2: Our Lady, please spread the effect of grace of thy flame of love over all of humanity. Amen.
3: St. Michael the Archangel, with thy light enlighten us. St. Michael the Archangel, with thy wings protect us. St. Michael the Archangel, with thy sword defend us.
2: Queen of Peace, pray for us.

0: Hail, Holy Queen, Mother of Mercy, our life, our sweetness, and our hope. To thee do we cry, poor banished children of Eve. To thee do we send up our sighs, mourning and weeping in this valley of tears. Turn then, most gracious advocate, thine eyes of mercy towards us. And after this our exile, show unto us the blessed fruit of thy womb, Jesus. O clement, O loving, O sweet Virgin Mary, pray for us, O Holy Mother of God, that we may be made worthy of the promises of Christ. Amen.
1: Lord, have mercy.
2: Christ, have mercy.
1: Lord, have mercy.
2: Christ, hear us.
1: Christ, graciously hear us. God the Father of heaven,
2: have mercy on us.
1: God the Son, Redeemer of the world,
2: have mercy on us.
1: God the Holy Spirit,
2: have mercy on us.
1: Holy Trinity, one God,
2: have mercy on us. Holy Mary,
1: pray for us.
2: Holy Mother of God,
1: pray for us.
2: Holy Virgin of Virgins,
1: pray for us.
2: Mother of Christ,
1: pray for us.
2: Mother of the Church,
1: pray for us.
2: Mother of Mercy,
1: pray for us.
2: Mother of Divine Grace,
1: pray for us.
2: Mother of Hope,
1: pray for us.
2: Mother Most Pure,
1: pray for us.
2: Mother Most Chaste,
1: pray for us.
2: Mother Most Inviolate,
1: pray for us.
2: Mother Undefiled,
1: pray for us.
2: Mother Most Amiable,
1: pray for us.
2: Mother Admirable,
1: pray for us.
2: Mother of Good Counsel,
1: pray for us.
2: Mother of our Creator,
1: pray for us.
2: Mother of our Savior,
1: pray for us.
2: Virgin Most Prudent,
1: pray for us.
2: Virgin Most Venerable,
1: pray for us.
2: Virgin Most Renowned,
1: pray for us.
2: Virgin Most Powerful,
1: pray for us.
2: Virgin Most Merciful,
1: pray for us.
2: Virgin Most Faithful,
1: pray for us.
2: Mirror of Justice,
1: pray for us.
2: Seat of Wisdom,
1: pray for us.
2: Cause of our Joy,
1: pray for us.
2: Spiritual Vessel,
1: pray for us.
2: Vessel of Honor,
1: pray for us.
2: Singular Vessel of Devotion,
1: pray for us.
2: Mystical Rose,
1: pray for us.
2: Tower of David,
1: pray for us.
2: Tower of Ivory,
1: pray for us.
2: House of Gold,
1: pray for us.
2: Ark of the Covenant,
1: pray for us.
2: Gate of Heaven,
1: pray for us.
2: Morning Star,
1: pray for us.
2: Health of the Sick,
1: pray for us.
2: Refuge of Sinners,
1: pray for us.
2: Solace of Migrants,
1: pray for us.
2: Comfort of the Afflicted,
1: pray for us.
2: Help of Christians,
1: pray for us.
2: Queen of Angels,
1: pray for us.
2: Queen of Patriarchs,
1: pray for us.
2: Queen of Prophets,
1: pray for us.
2: Queen of Apostles,
1: pray for us.
2: Queen of Martyrs,
1: pray for us.
2: Queen of Confessors,
1: pray for us.
2: Queen of Virgins,
1: pray for us.
2: Queen of All Saints,
1: pray for us.
2: Queen conceived without original sin,
1: pray for us.
2: Queen assumed into Heaven,
1: pray for us.
2: Queen of the Most Holy Rosary,
1: pray for us.
2: Queen of Families,
1: pray for us.
2: Queen of Peace,
1: pray for us. Lamb of God, who takes away the sins of the world, spare us, O Lord. Lamb of God, who takes away the sins of the world, graciously hear us, O Lord. Lamb of God, who takes away the sins of the world, have mercy on us. Pray for us, O Holy Mother of God, that we may be made worthy of the promises of Christ. Let us pray. Grant, we beseech thee, O Lord, that we, your servants, may enjoy perpetual health of mind and body and by the glorious intercession of the Blessed Mary, ever Virgin, may be delivered from present sorrow and obtain eternal joy. Through Christ our Lord. Amen. Death to sin, long live grace. O Mary, conceived without sin, pray for us who have recourse to thee.
3: The Lord be with you. May Almighty God bless you, the Father, the Son, and the Holy Spirit.
1: Amen.

soul proclaims the greatness of the Lord. My spirit rejoices in God my Savior, for he has looked with favor on his lowly servant. From this day all generations will call me blessed. The Almighty has done great things for me.

He has shown the strength of his arm. He has scattered the proud in their conceit. He has cast down the mighty from their thrones. And he has lifted up the lowly. He has filled the hungry with great things, and the rich he has sent away empty. He has come to the help of his servant Israel, for he has remembered his promise of mercy, the promise he made to our fathers, to Abraham and his children forever.

0: in the community, as a communal relationship with Him in the Eucharist. It's an opportunity to gather with all of our parish family and others to honor and praise Him in His Eucharistic presence among us. And I wouldn't miss it. It's a beautiful opportunity as He travels through our state to be a part of this event in my parish.
1: Hail Mary, full of grace, the Lord is with thee. Blessed art thou among women, and blessed is the fruit of thy womb, Jesus.
2: Holy Mary, Mother of God, pray for us sinners, now and at the hour of our death.
0: It is the most important thing to seek God in the Eucharist today, because it is Jesus, He's our Lord, and His presence with us in the Eucharist is necessary for us, especially in these times, to be with Him for His guidance, for His direction, and to experience His care of us. It's important to see God in the Eucharist today because we need Him. And this is the gift that He has given us in Himself right here in our world, physically, to be with Him and to walk with Him and to stay near to Him in a very physical way. The role God plays in my life is the very center. He is my all. He is the point of everything I do, everything I think, everything I believe. And that's because He created me, and He sustains me, and He loves me. And my life is a gift from Him, and I strive to give it back to Him in every way and in all of what He has asked me to do. Oh, I invite everyone to spend time with Jesus in Eucharistic adoration, everyone, because it will change you. You will become the saint He has created you to be. There is no other path to sainthood except through with Jesus. And He comes to us, He is with us, present, right here, every day, every moment in the Eucharist. And to be with Him and spend time with Him in Eucharist adoration is the path to sainthood. And it is the path to joy and happiness and peace in this world.
3: This is a Mass for life.

0: Hello, hello. How are you all doing? Welcome to Sanctity Sessions. I'm Antonio Mauri.
1: I'm Juan Pablo Brio.
0: So yeah, we're cousins. And the other day we were talking, saying, hey, Juan, we should get together and talk about different topics here. We're both very Catholic and we take our faith very seriously. And as we grow up in this society and see what's happening, it's worth discussing and seeing how God fits into everything. And well, little by little, sanctifying ourselves through these sessions. So, yeah.
1: So for our very first episode, what better topic is there to discuss than the important subject of mental health in today's world? And as we plan to do in each and every episode, we'll begin with our standard check-in where we share our highs and our lows. Tonio, if you want, you can explain this since it was your idea and I really like it.
0: Well, yeah, I mean, it came to me while talking with Juan. I said, hey, you know, we have a Bible group with our friends once a week and we do highs and lows. So it's nice among us with that fellowship, that community, to say, hey, these were my best moments, these weeks were the worst, and we do a God moment. You'll see how it works in a moment, so you can do it yourselves too. I think having a group like that is key, or with your family and so on, and talking about these topics once a week to support each other.
1: It's not going to be a very interactive podcast because today it's just you and me. I was just thinking about it now because you're at LCU, I'm in Miami, so it's like coast to coast, you know? But we're going to be inviting friends and people who do cool things, and we're going to interview them about how their lives relate to God and how they put God in their lives. But if you want, before we start with that, let's do a quick prayer. Do you want to say it or should I?
0: Look, let's both do it since it's the first one. You start and then me. There I jump.
1: Okay, well, name Father of the Son of the Holy Spirit. Jesus, I ask nothing more than that you enlighten us in today's episode, our first episode, that you put these words in our mouths, that you fill us with the fire of the Holy Spirit, and that you guide us.
0: Amen. Yes, Jesus. And we ask that you be here with us, that in the Holy Spirit, we ask you a lot for all those who are listening to this, and well, we ask that you inspire us what to say, what to keep quiet, how to guide the conversation, and well, yes, that all of this be for the glory of God.
1: Amen. Father of the Son of the Holy Spirit, our check-in, how are you? How is life going for you?
0: Very well. Look, just being here in the city of Los Angeles, my personal high of the week, I honestly think, is simply this, that we successfully managed to do this podcast, that we were actually able to get together in person to talk, and we had that other great one before with both Juan and Jones. It was great to plan the week again and pick the topic, the low, as Juan says. Right now, I'm going back to university and, well, I miss everyone, you know? I miss my whole family, my girlfriend Andrea, and, well, sometimes it feels a bit lonely here. It's the first time I've lived alone, and you think, well, but my go moment of the week, that's a good question. So, I think the other day I went to Mass, and it was one of those Masses where you feel a lot of peace, not just peace, but joy. Sometimes when you go to Mass, you have a thousand things on your mind, but that day, I was really, really focused, and the gospel was beautiful. They talked about something that I'm sure we'll discuss in a bit, but it was one of those times when you feel God very close and you leave wanting to talk to everyone and you really feel His presence.
1: It was beautiful for me. I'm doing great. I'm also really happy to be able to start this podcast with you again, because not only does it help me grow in God, but it also helps us connect, since we're so far apart that sometimes we can go months without talking. And back when we used to do this, we talked more. But anyway, that's not my high. My high is that I moved into an apartment and I'm happy because, well, it's a responsibility. And you know, my prom is related to that, which is being alone. Today's topic of mental health is also related because many aspects of living alone are sometimes difficult.
0: No, that's not it at all.
1: But this one is also very cool, but it's my thing. I don't like being alone, but it helps you grow and mature. You live alone too.
0: You get
1: fast. We're going to be speaking Spanglish because we grew up in the United States. Exact. As we believe, it comes from the heart, you know? And my God moment, I like to jump horses.
0: Of course.
1: And it's a dangerous sport that sometimes is scary because, for example, my mom went blind for a month doing it because she used to jump before. That's just an example, but it's known as a dangerous sport. And today, well, about 2 days ago, I was going to jump a little jump for the first time. A tiny jump, but still, it's a jump.
0: Of course.
1: And I remember that before my instructor told me, do this, I kind of crossed myself and said, I entrust my horse to you. Because the horse is a living being, you know? At the end of the day...
0: Of course, of course.
1: Jesus, I entrust my horse to you. I got really nervous, you know? Because when it's the first time you do something and everything goes perfectly, it becomes your big moment. I remember when I got through that, I was like, thank you for watching over us.
0: Well, it's funny because, you know, I'm sure at some point I'll talk a bit about my dad, right? But at some point, but there was a moment during his surgery, during his lung transplant, that right before going in, the surgeon said to Tonio, "The hand that moves my hand, the hand of God, he would kill me if he knew I said it like this because he tells it in a much more beautiful way. But what you said made me laugh because now when I'm on a plane and we're about to land, I say to God, I say to Jesus, let your hand be the hand that guides. I use it for everything."
1: That's my relationship with airplanes because sometimes they scare me too when they shake a lot and I relate to that like before. But yeah, I mean, that was my big moment.
0: Pa.
1: So if you want, we can start with the topic now. Great. How does it relate to the Bible? You had mentioned some connections with depression, anxiety, and stress that are related, so if you want.
0: Of course. Well, look, first of all, that intro was a little longer than what we'll usually do, but we had to introduce who we are and everything, right? Yes, but yes, I mean, we always want to talk about how these topics are present in the Bible, right? And directly related to God, especially a topic like this one. I mean, we'll talk about it in more detail a bit later, I think, but I struggle a lot with OCD. That's what it's called in Spanish. In English, it's OCD. Of course. And it's obsessive, right? And well, being very Catholic, sometimes you ask yourself, how does this relate to God? I've already prayed, but it doesn't stop being something that happens to your body. But I assure you, there's something spiritual behind it. And it's a balance, right? But both go hand in hand. So I think it's very important to talk about the spiritual side, about God's side. So I thought it would be interesting today to talk about this, to look for like, hey, where are there examples of this? In the Bible, for sure. It happened to people in the Bible, to the saints. And I saw a very interesting psychologist who explained that the three things we see most commonly today are anxiety, stress, and depression. He said to organize them, to put them in their category, depression is about the past, maybe wounds, maybe things that happened. The past, I don't know, you keep going over it and it kind of holds you back. Stress is about the present. It's like, if I don't do this, things won't turn out well or whatever. And anxiety is about the future. Like, if I don't do this tomorrow, I don't know what might happen, and so on. It helped me to organize the three and realize that mine is more anxiety. I'd never really
1: heard it put that way, because honestly, I've also had problems before with, well, it's hard to admit it sometimes, you know, but with
0: depression,
1: because I'm very nostalgic sometimes and I get stuck in the past. So like you just said, it kind of opened my mind, you know. I'd never heard it put that way before.
0: And it's really great because you realize that, I mean, God actually helps you with all of them. It's just that we're so human, you know? For example, if you give the future to God, He helps you. With the past, if you learn about forgiveness and mercy, but it's hard for us, and that's where balance comes in.
1: Right, 100%. I want to ask you something. Are there any specific sacraments or devotional practices that have particularly helped you during difficult times in your life?
0: Wow, that's awesome. Well, look, the most consistent ones are Mass and the Rosary. Honestly, thanks to you and your family, when I had my conversion a few years ago, those were the things that were presented to us the most, the clearest, like, hey, this is it. This is extremely important. And you start to look into it. I read a really good book by St. Louis de Montfort about the Rosary, which I highly recommend because it explains everything about the Rosary. You don't even realize it. I learned a lot of things. For example, it's not that one is more, I mean, I'm not going in order of importance, right? But for example, when you pray the rosary with Juan and your family, in theory, for some reason, it's as if you had prayed five rosaries. Doing it in a group, hey, good, we should start doing it in a group. There's this a really intense audio. No, really, I would recommend it to everyone. I don't know if I know you're
1: talking, you know, I know about that.
0: An exorcism, right? That the father is. It was more, I don't know what kind of father he was.
1: Was.

0: No, he was a father in Milan. In
1: Milan?
0: Yeah.
1: And he says to the devil, right? He says, answer my questions, right? Name of Jesus, answer. And he starts asking her the rosary and starts telling her. And obviously, Elonio can't stand it, right? But he said, a family that prays the rosary together, I'm not allowed to enter. I mean, let's realize what that means. So it's up to us to do it too. Sometimes, for example, it's happened to me that I go to mass or to the rosary, and with this OCD, going over things in my mind 10,000 times, and I can't focus, I mean. And you feel bad because the day ends and you say, what did I even talk about? I mean, I didn't hear anything. I'm just here with my hand on my head, in your hands, but you're still there, right? And those graces keep coming to you.
0: Of course.
1: The evil one wants you to think it's not working and stop going to mass or praying, but you must do the opposite and keep going. Because that...
0: No, how beautiful. Straight to the soul. You know what? Let's put that link in the bio.
1: Below.
0: But I do warn you, it's a very intense video. When I saw it for the first time, I listened to it, I was traumatized, I don't think I even slept because I remember I watched it with you and it was at night, so I was really, really scared, but wow, it opens your mind.
1: Hey, and you, Juan, are there any that help you a lot?
0: Yeah, I was just about to say mine, which is also mass, because sometimes, well, nobody's perfect, you know? And there are moments in life, like a week, when maybe I didn't pay as much attention to God as I usually do, or because things happen, problems, you know? But every time I go back to Mass, I feel welcomed.
2: Sabbath Dre.
0: That I feel loved again, so for me it's Mass. And I also wanted to relate this to mental health, because society right now, well, we're in a really tough field. A priest once told me that, and I'll say it in English because that's how he said it, and it really touched my soul, but he told me, man, we're playing in a tough field out here. You know, I mean, all the temptations and the way society is right now, not just with anxiety and depression, you know, but with everything that's happening in the world. The world feels like a strange place right now, honestly. That's how I see it at the moment. So sometimes I want to relate that to what you said, that sometimes this keeps you from gathering as a family and being together or spending time together, which is ultimately what God wants, that we be together as a family, that we love each other and love those you want to, that you be good to your neighbor. And I just want everyone listening to know that nobody is perfect. You know, and it's okay not to be okay.
1: It's okay. I
0: not be okay. I mean, if sometimes you feel really distant, do what I sometimes do, which is go back to Mass, right? Sometimes, depending on how I feel, sorry, I hear things wrong and I feel welcomed or loved or challenged in the family, like you said, which is something really powerful. But yes, sorry, I can't Melfway. No.
1: No, it's really great. And just now, when you said it's okay not to be okay, I think that's really important, especially as Catholics, because I don't know if this happens to other people, but it used to happen to me that suddenly you're having problems with overthinking and all that. And here's what happened to me recently. A few months ago, honestly, Andrea is the best. My girlfriend really helped me a lot, because sometimes in the moment with so many emotions and feelings, you just can't see things clearly. And you need someone from the outside to tell you, hey, I think it's this.
0: Exactly, you can't think it through yourself. You need someone else to give you their opinion.
1: That clarity. Andrea, shout out, I love you. Thank you so much. But for example, one thing that became clear to me with my conversion, with the health problem my dad had, a real miracle, we'll talk about that later, but it's that God is good.
0: Sure.
1: I mean, I just can't not believe that God is good, because I've seen it. I mean, and God has shown me, and if you don't know, read the Bible. I mean, he died for us on a cross. He couldn't love us more. He couldn't be any better. So in my mind, I would say, look, if I'm praying and all that, and I don't feel it, and I have anxiety or whatever, it's not God's fault. I already know that. It's my fault. And then this self-focus starts, like, what am I doing wrong? Because I must be doing something wrong since I already prayed and it didn't work. And so it's important to say, hey, it could be that you're doing just fine. You're in a state of grace and everything. And even so, something happens, maybe something unclear or just something human that makes you feel this way. And it's not that, I mean, you're super far from God, because I think that's what the bad one wants. He wants you to feel super far away so that you just let it go.
0: On. Not only that, sometimes people have said to me, but if you're Catholic, why do you have depression or anxiety?
1: Of course, you know,
0: like, it just doesn't add up. Sometimes people think that those who follow God can't have anxiety or depression or OCD, or, you know, because they see it like, oh, they have Jesus. I don't know. No, but you know, all of this is related to the free will that God gave us. I mean, God, look, he gave us our gifts. He said, here, I give you this life, do what you want with it, but I want you to come to me and I want you to follow me and I love you.
1: How wonderful.
0: So, I mean, we're all human and we're all going to go through really tough things, and just because we're following God doesn't mean we can't have depression, we can't have anxiety, you know? Because anxiety is something I've had my whole life, and it's something really intense that a lot of people our age also experience.
2: And it has
0: been really hard, and of course God helps me, you know, but it's not his fault, it's
2: not fair.
0: Things that we've brought upon ourselves through our free will, because we're not perfect, he is. So that's why, that's one of the things that most inspires me to follow him, because since he is perfection, who else would I want to follow?
1: Someone
0: who is perfection, you know, and that's what comforts me when I'm feeling down.
1: And you just said something. Well, everything you said was amazing, but you mentioned something. We don't stop living in a broken world, and we ourselves are broken because of original sin, because of the consequences of sin. So, yeah, I mean, our society is too... You know what really gets to me? Like, honestly, I'm really trying to quit it because it drives me crazy. It's Instagram, and I don't even know why. Like, just the day I spend half an hour on it, seriously, I don't know why. Maybe it's because the videos are so quick or something, but it's just so much... Now, it's funny because I got obsessed with all those people who tell you, oh, this food has this chemical and don't eat this anymore and don't eat corn and pro ice. But yeah, I mean, who knows what chemicals they've put in us? Like, the world has affected us, right? Our poor bodies. Yeah, I've already taken some hits. It's inevitable that these things happen.
0: Of course. No, I mean, I actually wanted to talk about that too, about Instagram, because honestly, I would love to quit it, being honest.
1: Of course.
0: But like a lot of people, honestly, I couldn't, because I'm really attached to a lot of things. But something that really, and it even says there that I used to overthink a lot. I was super overthinking. I still am. I still overthink. But before, bro, it was really bad. And someone gave me a piece of advice, which is that Instagram, for example, is really bad for mental health because it makes you... Well, they told me not to care about what other people think.
1: Of course. Honestly, it
0: sounds really simple, but when you actually start working on it... When I finally stopped caring about who saw my photo or who viewed my story and started letting go of thoughts like, what if this isn't quite right? Or what if you don't really know? All of those little things, but they're all building up to something.
1: Right.
0: Anxiety, they're building up to depression. You know, the human body is like a volcano. When you store so many things in your mental health, you explode. And how does a human being explode? With depression. So with something like Instagram, for example, I've really come to see social media as something that is both exceptionally good and also exceptionally bad. It really is like a kitchen knife, you know?
1: You can
0: use it to cut things.
1: Sure.
0: Or you can use it for, I don't know, like, the intention was not to kill someone, you see, but the real purpose was simply to cut them, I mean.
1: Right.
0: Instagram can be really, really bad for some things and really good for others. For example, I love watching podcast reels that talk about God, that inspire me.
1: Of course, of course.
0: That helped me. You know what? There's advice. I mean, that's what I think Instagram is good for, because they're spreading the gospel, the word of God, in a field, like I said before, that's really difficult in a society that judges too much, you know? In a society that is very depressed. So that's why I see Instagram as something very good. But in other aspects, there are a lot of highlights and very few lowlights, and sometimes that doesn't help people, you know?
1: Of course. Sergio said something very true, which is also about getting to know ourselves, because, for example, I also really love it. I keep following there. Who knows, guys, I'm watching reels, for example, and I've realized that if I spend too much time watching, even if they're reels about God, I start to feel kind of bad because I didn't do that. And I don't know, it starts to affect me too. So it's about getting to know yourself, doing everything in moderation and finding that balance. But like you said, I think it's a tool, and it's up to you what you post, what you follow, and how you use it. No.
0: No, the internet in general is a tool. Social media is a tool that can be really good, but also really bad. But yeah, I mean, when I said that I'm attached to Instagram, I mean, for example, I'm afraid I won't be informed about what's happening in the world if I stop checking it for a day, you know? It's a...
1: For example?
0: Like those things I've been doing since... I don't know when Instagram came out. I don't know when, but I've been doing it for so long. It's a habit, you know? And sometimes I would love to quit it. Sometimes I've told my friends that I would love to live in the 80s. Like, can you imagine a world without social media? Where you go to a concert and not everyone is like this with their phones or something like that.
2: You know, so you can
0: live in the moment, but well, that's just not reality anymore. But of course, sometimes I have those kinds of crises.
2: Of course.
0: Yeah. But anyway, that is essentially what I wanted to say about that particular topic. You are absolutely not alone in this, and well, I'm telling you this right now if you're listening to me. Try not to care so much about what other people think of you. And I mean that honestly, because really that kind of worry is just, it ultimately ends up consuming all of your thoughts and your mental energy.
1: Hey, I just remembered something you said. That exactly, know it, Kay, and okay, and I think that's the point. And you also said, I mean, just because you're Catholic, obviously it doesn't mean you won't get anxiety or anything, right? But when you do, man, having God to support you is what makes the difference. I mean, and I think, for example, what you said, not caring about what others think, we should care about what God thinks and that's it, right?
0: But.
1: Why do we care so much about what others think? Exactly. And those wounds, right? But whatever you're going through, I mean, a tip that's helped me is to try to find a way to lean on God, you know, like how to leave it in His hands. For example, something that happens to me a lot is when I think, if this doesn't go well, then tomorrow won't go well, and tomorrow will be a disaster, and things will get out of control. Or for example, what does God want me to do right now? Does He want me to do this? Does He want me to do the podcast? Does He want me to go to Mass? What does He want me to do? And then I find a way to say, to de-stress, like, you know what? Wow, life is an adventure. Who knows what's going to happen now? But God knows, so God, You guide me. And I have a question for you.
0: That's a great one about
1: this.
0: How do you believe your friends or your family members can truly help you become a better version of yourself? Especially during the difficult challenges that someone faces in life regarding mental health.
1: What a great question.
0: Let me put it better. How can friends and family best support someone who is dealing with mental health challenges from a Catholic perspective?
1: That is a really fantastic question, Juan. Well, if we take a look, the very first thing I would want to say is that...
0: For me, this is everything, but I want to hear your opinion.
1: Okay. Well, look, I would say that many of the answers are already in the Bible. And I think I say that because one of my questions for you is, what is the worst advice you've been given to deal with this? And I've heard some really terrible ones. I mean, for example, I know people who go through this and they ask a regular person and they're told something like, well, look, you need more time for yourself, just for you to do whatever you want so you can have control. And in my experience, that's even worse because actually what you want is to seek out your family, seek out others. I saw something online that said the way to deal with low self-esteem, because sometimes they tell you to make a list and whatever, is to stop thinking about yourself. I mean, think about someone else. Go out and help someone and you forget about it.
0: Of course.
1: You're thinking, right? So, well, a lot of the answers are just that, leaning on your family, trying to find a way to leave it in God's hands. But anyway, as a family, what really helps me is talking about other topics, you know? Because with OCD, especially that little thought you have in your head, it feels like the biggest thing in the world. And if I don't solve this, I can't do anything else. And everything else, the world ends because of this. And the problem and its consequences just get huge. And if I don't do this, I'm going to fall apart. And you can imagine the rest.
2: So
1: it helps when someone tells you, look, this is just one little piece out of all of these. I mean, if you're stressing about your job or whatever.
2: Right.
1: Today you're with your family, you're with your friends, you already talked to your grandma. So it pulls you out of that little box you made for yourself. Like, hey, look at all the other pieces here. And that really helps me a lot.
0: That is a really fantastic point, and I actually want to answer your question by using the very same thing that you just said, because that is precisely what I was about to say myself. The advice that people have often told me is that you should just go and fix your own pain by yourself. People have told me that, like, when I've had, I don't know, breakups with a girl I really liked and I got really sad, my friends have told me, or you need to go off on your own to think about things, you know, that's for
1: me.
0: I told you, this is everything for me. I mean, how your friends and family help you through mental health challenges, that's everything. Because for me, mental and spiritual healing when you're at a really low point in your life is not about being alone. On the contrary, it's about being with the people you love. The ones you know are there for you, because that's what helps me. Being with people I know love me, and I know I love them. Because for me, love is healing. Love is that level, you know? This

0: Okay, so let's begin with the Angelus. The angel of the Lord declared unto Mary. Hail Mary, full of grace, the Lord is with thee. Blessed art thou among women, and blessed is the fruit of thy womb, Jesus.
1: Holy Mary, Mother of God, pray for us sinners, now and at the hour of our death. Amen.
0: Behold the handmaid of the Lord.
1: Be done unto me according to thy word.
0: Hail Mary, full of grace, the Lord is with thee. Blessed art thou among women, and blessed is the fruit of thy womb, Jesus.
1: Holy Mary,

0: Pray for us, O Holy Mother of God. Let us pray. Pour forth, we beseech thee, O Lord, thy grace into our hearts, that we to whom the incarnation of Christ thy Son was made known by the message of an angel, may by his passion and cross be brought to the glory of his resurrection. Our Lord. Amen. Saint Elizabeth of the Trinity. Holy Father, Saint Dominic.
1: Pray for us.
0: Seraphic Mother, St. Catherine of Siena.
1: Pray for us.
0: St. Joseph.
1: Pray for us.
0: You know, as you prepare for a symposium like this on St. Elizabeth, the question obviously comes up, what does St. Elizabeth of the Trinity have to say to us today? How is she particularly important in the life of the church today? Right, this Carmelite nun lived 1880 to 1906 and was just canonized in 2016. So she's a saint of our time. So it's worth asking the question, why did God raise her up now? What does she have to teach us? What does she have to show us? So as I thought about this question, what is St. Elizabeth of the Trinity's relevance for us today? One thing that came to mind was the Eucharistic Congress and the Eucharistic Revival that we're in the midst of as a church in the U.S. I do really think that the Eucharistic Revival, part of it, is also meant to be a contemplative revolution. That's a phrase that Father Donald Haggerty uses in a couple of his books, that he sees just through the direction of souls that people he comes into contact with, that in our day there is something of a contemplative revolution happening. Right? But it's a revolution that will not be televised. You're not gonna read about this contemplative revolution in the New York Times. It's not gonna make the headlines, right? It's underground. It's the underground work of God. And we are in the midst of a contemplative revolution. And it's part of this Eucharistic revival. And St. Elizabeth of the Trinity helps us to go deeper into the life of prayer, to draw forth the full depths of the riches of Christ's love that we have in the Eucharist. So here is an outline about what we're going to go through here. You know, teaching us seminarians, they really call you out on outlines and sticking to it. And so just so you see where we're going and how what we're going to do here. So I'm getting better at that. So yes, the example of communion and solitude in letter 330 of St. Elizabeth. And this is later in her life, shortly before she passes on to the Lord. And so we're going to start just with a practical example of what communion and solitude looks like in St. Elizabeth's spirituality. So we'll start with the real life, the practical. And then we're gonna draw, number two, we'll draw some text in from St. Elizabeth that talk about this circling back. Going out from our solitude into communion, going out from our solitude into the world, and then circling back to the Lord, source and summit, exitus reditus, exiting from the Lord, returning to the Lord, and we return enriched through our interactions with others in the world, through our trying to build the kingdom of God here on earth. And then number three, we're going to look at some texts, which I really love in St. Elizabeth, the rendezvous, the rendezvous. We see in Elizabeth's letters from day one, when she enters Carmel, to the last day, she's always talking about meeting her correspondents in the depths of her soul. I'll meet you in the depths of my soul at 3 o'clock this afternoon. A cloistered nun in communion with those in the world. A cloistered nun dedicated to solitude in communion with those in the world. Set apart, yet united to all, is what Evagrius says, that early hermit. So we're going to look at some beautiful texts from St. Elizabeth on this rendezvous, this spiritual meeting with others, in a way in which the other, the human

being dwells in our souls, right? And this is a very much a Trinitarian mystery. Father dwells in the Son. Son dwells in the Father. And so the communion of saints, there's a way in which we dwell in one another. As we hold the other in prayer. As we hold the other in our hearts. And then finally, we're going to look at this unity, this solitude that Elizabeth is about, is a solitude of love. Having eyes for nothing else but love. And turning everything that happens in the world, all the diverse situations, diverse people we meet, turn it all into the singleness of love, triune love. Okay. What did I do with my phone? Okay, this will work. Need to keep an eye on time. Okay, so here we go. So this is a letter 330 to a friend of the family of St. Elizabeth. She knew from the past, knew for many years, from October 23rd, 1906. And remember, Elizabeth dies November 1906. And so we see her mature thought, we'll say here. And what I'm using to kind of open up this letter is one of the lines from her famous prayer to the Trinity, and that's at the bottom under her picture here. My all, my beatitude, infinite solitude, immensity in which I lose myself. Right? When we think about solitude, we can kind of think about something confining. You go into that cell, you go into your room alone, and it can have a sense of perhaps being confining. But we see that the Christian experience of solitude is actually expansive. It's expansive. And I love this phrase, solitude, yes, but infinite solitude. Right? It's a bit of a paradox. Two things that kind of seem to be in tension. Solitude, it seems like this, but no, it's infinite. Without bounds, without limits. Infinite solitude, she prays. And how can that be? Well, ultimately, it can be only because of the triune God. One God. Right? Whereas monotheistic as Judaism, one God, three persons, communion. My all, that solitary focus, my all, my beatitude, infinite solitude, immensity in which I lose myself. And we're going to see in this infinite solitude the place for the other, her loved ones. And we'll see here in a very concrete way. It's not just like a theoretical or spiritual communion with others. She's a real people Elizabeth has known and cherishes in her heart. Memories she has of them, walking along the beach, times they shared together. And we see the warmth of Elizabeth's heart here. So she says, oh, believe, this is to Madame Gote de Bizet. Don't know French, so let's show through. Oh, believe that up above, in the furnace of love, I will be actively thinking of you. All right, she's on her deathbed. She knows she's going to the Lord. Oh, believe that up above, in the furnace of love, I will be actively thinking of you. I will ask if you wish, and that will be the sign that I have entered heaven, a grace of union for you, of intimacy with the Master. I confide to you what has made my life an anticipated heaven. Believing that a being called love dwells in us at every moment of the day and night, and that he asks us to live in communion with him. All right? She uses the language of the philosophers, a being, the high point of being, the solitary high point of being. And this being is, as we know in the Christian dispensation and revelation, this being is love. Father, Son, and Holy Spirit, communion and solitude brought together. He's asked us to live in communion with him, the indwelling Trinity, to be aware of the God who's love, dwelling in our hearts, and to draw forth from that love as we love others, and to bring all that back in adoration of the one who is love in our hearts on the altar.
to receive every joy, like every suffering, equally as coming directly from his love. That raises the soul beyond what passes away, beyond what crushes, and gives it rest in the peace, the preferential love of the children of God. Oh, dear madam, what waves of tenderness I feel rising from my heart towards yours. Right, this cloistered Carmelite nun set apart in her life of prayer. This austere Carmelite nun. And we see such affection rising up in her heart for her loved ones. You know, it can be rather actually provocative, like the warmth that Elizabeth has in her heart for others. You know, this is, oh, you know, 100 years ago, 100 plus years ago, and kind of there was still kind of an idea floating around in religious life against particular friendships. Like if you were to have particular friendships, there's something particularly dangerous about that. And so it's kind of radical for St. Elizabeth, kind of still somewhat in that context, speaking so affectionately about others and those she loves and people from her life in this way. So it's precisely this infinite solitude that brings it all together. She's focused on this being who is love, who's a communion of persons. And a little later in the letter, I don't have it here, but she reminisces with Madame about walking along the avenues of Boica. And she says, go and meditate on one of those avenues where we were together. Meditate there in the sight of God. You will feel her, Elizabeth's, whole soul close to yours. For in him, we will be one for time and eternity. And in the original letter here, the word one is circled by Elizabeth. And so imagine her and Madame walking down the narrow streets and pondering the ocean there together. And there's something like symbolic here, the narrow street and that ocean of love. St. Elizabeth's focus on the Lord and her solitude, yet opening up into an ocean of love. And she has one, you and I will be one there, Madam, circled. What if that circle is that ocean of love where the two are together? So just a little example of what we see in St. Elizabeth. So let's go to two now. The circling back. So yes, time of solitude, going forth from the Eucharist, but then a circling back with our love for others and our work in the world. And I love this picture here. So, you know, this is obviously kind of modernized and imbued with color, but St. Elizabeth, before she joined Carmel, was an accomplished pianist. Her family had great dreams for her. And I think, yeah, like the musical metaphors come up a lot in St. Elizabeth. She wants to be a lyre at the touch of the Holy Spirit, totally responsive to the Holy Spirit. And I think something, too, about, you know, the diversity of harmony, the diversity and unity of music really kind of captivates her heart. And ultimately, that too reflects a Trinitarian mystery. Three distinct persons united in charity and one nature. She quotes John 14:23 on the last retreat, day 11. And she says, it is the whole Trinity who dwells in the soul that loves them in truth. That is by keeping his word. All right, so John 14:23. Quiz me here. Talks about, Jesus says, and we will love him and make our dwelling in this soul that obeys God's word, that obeys his word. And then she continues, it is the whole Trinity who dwells in the soul that loves him in truth. That is by keeping his word. And when the soul has realized its riches, all the natural or supernatural joys that can come to it from creatures or from God himself are only an invitation to re-enter into itself in order to enjoy the substantial good that it possesses, the indwelling Trinity, God himself,
which is nothing else than God himself. And thus it has, St. John of the Cross says, a certain resemblance to the divine being. She also says in the last retreat that God in his solitude is concerned for his creatures, and that doesn't get in the way of his solitude. And so also our solitude too is not inhibited by our concern for others and our concern for creatures, because it's God's unity, Father, Son, and Holy Spirit, that we're called to imitate. She says elsewhere, in Heaven and Faith, all the joys which the soul receives are so many reminders inviting her to enjoy by preference the good she already possesses and to which nothing else can compare. Indwelling Trinity. All right, so know what she's saying here. All the joys that come to us in the creaturely realm are meant to energize our ascent to God himself, are meant to enrich our perception of God himself, are meant to return us to enjoy God himself, right? Everything that God has given us in the world for us to enjoy in a rightly ordered way is meant to open up new experiences of him, deeper penetration into his goodness, right? He's the ultimate good, and he's that horizon beyond every particular good. Think of the joys of friendship. That's meant to open up something about God for you. Think about the tenderness that Elizabeth had in her heart for her friend. That's meant to open up something about God to us. So the good things of this life, the diversity of all these good things of life in the creaturely order, are meant to draw us into a deeper enjoyment of God himself. Solitude, communion. And not simply creatures, right? And this is where she gets very Carmelite, but even joys from God, joys of prayer, consolations in prayer. Those two are meant to be but reminders, things that return us to the naked mystery of God himself, apprehended in this life only by faith, hope, and charity, theological virtues. Any consolation in prayer, you know, John of the Cross is big on this. Don't get stuck on the consolation. Let the consolation propel you to the ultimate good, the mystery of God himself, perceived only through faith, hope, and charity, ultimately, in this life. And so the diversity of supernatural, spiritual joys and things bring us back to the unity of God himself, but now enriched by that. Right? There is a place for consolations in prayer. But not to get stuck there, but allow the consolations to enliven your heart for a deeper immersion in God himself through faith, hope, and charity. So a third point, rendezvous and mutual indwelling. And again, this is from even before she joined Carmel, she was speaking like this. And then to the last days in Carmel, she's still speaking like this. I'm going to meet you in the depths of my soul, she says to her loved ones. Let's meet at 3 o'clock, a rendezvous, a hidden rendezvous in the tabernacle to her people that she's connected to, right? We're the body of Christ. One body, many members. So she says to her sister, her blood sister, Tagit, this is from shortly after she entered, she says, oh yes, my Geet, this feast of the three is really my own. For me, there is no other like it. It was really nice in Carmel, for it is a feast of silence and adoration. I had never understood so well the mystery of the whole vocation in my name. I've given you to the three, my Geet. You see how I dispose of you? Yes, it is in this great mystery of the Trinity that I keep my rendezvous with you. May he be our center, our dwelling place. I'll keep my rendezvous with you every day of the octave from noon to 1 o'clock. And that's when the Carmel had a holy hour, the octave of Corpus Christi. So 8 days in a row, they had Eucharistic adoration.

she's going to meet her sister spiritually in the Eucharist in those days. She's going to meet her sister deep inside her soul where the Trinity dwells. And the Trinity is going to be that place where they meet. Right? And think about that. I mean, people on the other side of the world who dwell in God, like there's no distance between us. We both dwell in God, the ultimate reality, and there's a connection there. And we can love our loved ones in that way and pray for them and hold them in our hearts as we offer them to God. She says in another letter, "I am more and more convinced that the grills of Carmel have not separated us at all, and that souls who are really united, for whom God is the bond and the rendezvous," God himself is the rendezvous, that place of meeting, "they always know where to meet. Don't you feel my soul in that dear little church where morning and evening I so love to come and pray beside you? Do you also recall our walk on the Sierra in the evening by the moonlight? Never will I forget those vacations spent with you. They will always be among my fondest memories, and you will always be in the best part of my heart." You feel that, don't you? Again, like how practical she is. Like these are real relationships. Times of vacation she shared with her loved ones. Fond memories. You know, think about those who have lost, you know, all of us who have lost a beloved to death, that there's still that union. And memories can be that place of continuing encounter with them, united with them in prayer. The communion of saints, right? Death doesn't have the last word, that separation. We're united in the Lord. Another letter, "Remain in my love. May that be the divine rendezvous for our souls on earth, while waiting for the rendezvous in heaven, where we will sing the Sanctus and the canticle of love as we follow the Lamb." You know, I've drawn together about 50 different references to rendezvous in her letters. And there is like an eschatological dimension to it. It's looking forward to that last day when God will be all in all, our communion with one another in heaven. Heaven and faith, even now in this life, can help us to have that bond with one another. You know, it is worth, you know, asking the question, and this helps kind of illuminate it, is why does God make intercessory prayer part of his plan? Right, when we pray for an intention or something to happen in someone's life, God doesn't need our prayers, right, to bring that about. So why does he decide to use our prayers as part of him accomplishing his plan? And I think the reason is, you know, when I come to you and open up to you about something, a need in my heart, or a strong, deep aspiration, and I share that with you, then like your charity, the bond of charity is like strengthened, right? Or when you approach me with a need and I kind of enter into your situation, like our union and love is increased by praying for one another and holding the other in our heart. So St. Elizabeth's kind of the spirituality of the rendezvous and how the other dwells in our heart is kind of the firm foundation of like intercessory prayer. Or it's the reality that undergirds intercessory prayer and why it's part of God's plan. And it can show us like how best to intercede for others, right? You don't best intercede by like holding someone at a distance and praying for this or that. You best intercede by standing with that person, entering into that person's heart, so to speak, and crying out from that person's heart to the Lord. Those people whose conversion we pray for, right? To be united with them in their struggles, their anxieties, and to enter into their souls and hearts and to cry out to the Lord as if from within their hearts. Right? That's a powerful intercession. That's what the Lord Jesus shows us. He's the most powerful intercessor because he's so united to God and so united to us in charity in our human experience. Just one more passage that I didn't share here, but this is from letter 305 to her mother. She says, "Little mama, whom I love, I'm keeping a rendezvous with you close to him

And there, in a single embrace, he, God, holds mother and child close to his heart, and his love pours out in waves over them. I'm asking and delegating my little Sabbath, so her niece, to offer her grandmother the best wishes of her Carmelite. Yet I think only God can carry this message. For the wishes of my heart are as infinite as he is himself. I kiss you with all my love. Big kisses to Geet and her angels. Right? Through dwelling alone with God, dwelling alone with God, who is three persons, the wishes of Elizabeth's heart become as infinite as he is. Right? That's the mystery of our Blessed Mother, too. Her heart becomes as infinite as God is, and she can hold all of us in her heart as mother. Number four, fourth point. Our unified, solitary, oneness, our unified simplicity in Trinitarian love. So this paradox of solitude and communion, it also lands in love, to turn everything into an act of love. All the diverse situations that love, that life throws at us, are opportunities to love. You know, I see in the background here, John of the Cross, his spiritual canticle 28, which is one of the most beloved stanzas of his poem, Spiritual Canticle. Now I occupy my soul and all my energy in his service. I no longer tend the herd, nor have I any other work, now that my every act is love. And John the Cross says here, be like that bee that goes from flower to flower, and draw forth the nectar of love in every situation. Difficulties, rejoicing in friendship, joys together, suffering, hard times, turn it all into love. Respond with love. And you've done like the most beautiful alchemy that the Christian life gives us. All right? And that adds a unity to our life. Amidst all the complexity and diversity of situations and people we deal with, in our vocation, the unity is found in love. And that love is Father, Son, Holy Spirit. So she says, last retreat, day two, hearkening to St. Mary Magdalene, the one thing necessary, love. She says, it is the same for the soul that has entered into the fortress of holy recollection. The eye of its soul opened in the light of faith, discovers its God present living within it. In turn, it remains so present to him in beautiful simplicity that he guards it with jealous care. Then disturbances from without and tempests from within may arise. Its self-esteem may be wounded, yet nashivi. So I no longer knew anything. I no longer knew anything. I'm sorry, I should give you a little context. For that. So that's a line from John the Cross as well. It's a line from the Song of Songs in the Vulgate. Nashivi, I no longer do anything. And St. Elizabeth is going to tell us, like, no longer know anything but love. She begins her last retreat, the first 4 days, with a reflection on this nashivi, I no longer knew anything but love. She says on day one, I no longer knew anything but to share in his sufferings, being formed by the cross. You know, St. Paul says, Philippians 3, I want to know Christ and the power of his resurrection and the fellowship of sharing in his sufferings. And St. Elizabeth is saying, know nothing but that. See everything in light of that mystery, Christ's passion, death, and resurrection. She says in that day one, too, for in order that to happen, to be formed into this praise of glory through all the difficulties and joys of life, Our Lady has to form us. Mother of Grace, she calls her in that day one of the last retreat. Day two, she says, Nashivi, to know nothing but love and everything that comes our way, having no other occupation but love.

right? John, on the cross, I no longer have any other work now that my every act is love. Then day four, in utter simplicity and trust, to know nothing and to extinguish every other light or consideration except the light of faith and the light of the Lamb. All right, that's hard work. Situations that come our way, to not give in to just natural considerations or fallen ways of seeing things or just natural ways of seeing the other. Wow, this is really a difficult person I have to deal with now. But no, to shut out every other light but the light of faith. This is an image of God. This is God's beloved child coming to me. This is a situation, how terrible as it may seem, where God's love can shine forth. Where the Lamb, his passion, death, and resurrection can shine forth anew. To extinguish every other light except that of faith and of the Lamb. That's the only light that's going to shine on the last day, says the book of Revelation, in that city of God. So to begin to already live, I know nothing else but that. And then she'll talk about on day four and day two, to know nothing but that light that comes to us through the dark night of faith. To not depend on consolations, to know nothing but what faith, hope, and charity present to us. The neshivi of the dark night. So the light of pure faith, hope, and charity can shine through us truly. So just back to our letter here. As we conclude. It is the same for the soul who has entered into the holy fortress of recollection. The eye of its soul open in the light of faith, discovers its God present living within. It turns it, in turn, it remains so present to him in beautiful simplicity. A simplicity of heart. Here I am, Lord, whatever you want, I surrender. Here I am, Lord, I'm an agent of your love. Here I am, Lord, I know nothing else but you and your plan and your love. And the Lord guards that soul with jealous care. Then disturbances from without and tempests from within may arise. Its self-esteem may be wounded. Neshivi, I no longer knew anything. God may hide himself, right? Consolations gone, no more. God may hide himself, withdraw his sensible grace. Neshivi, I no longer know anything but what's given to me through the light of faith. God's love, his goodness, persistent, faithful, from cross to resurrection. I no longer know anything but the mystery of Jesus Christ and his paschal mystery. Or as St. Paul writes, for love of him, I have forfeited everything. Then the master is free, free to flow into the soul, to give himself according to his measure. And the soul, thus simplified, unified, becomes the throne of the unchanging one, unchanging love. Since unity is the throne of the Holy Trinity. I'm going to end with one last quote. This is from The Greatness of Our Vocation, a letter that St. Elizabeth wrote to her niece. And at the beginning of her letter, Elizabeth says, here comes Sabbath, at last to sit down by her dearest Frambois and visit with her pencil. I say pencil, you know, she's writing a letter, I say pencil for the heart-to-heart communion was established long ago, and we are now as one. How I love our evening rendezvous. It is like the prelude of that communion from heaven to earth that will be established between our souls. It seems to me that I am like a mother bending attentively over her favorite child. I raise my eyes and look at God, and then I lower them on you, exposing you to the rays of his love. Right? The deeper mystery of intercessory prayer, to hold the person before God's love, to look to him, and then to look at the soul, the one you love, and let those rays of divine light heat up, illuminate that soul you so love. I raise my eyes and look at God, and then I lower them on you, exposing you to the rays of his love. Frambois, I do not use words when I speak to him of you, but he understands me even better, for he prefers my silence. I truly believe that God wants your life to be spent in a realm where the air breathed is divine.
heaven and faith. For Ambroise, to attain the ideal life of the soul, I believe we must live on a supernatural level. That is, we must never act solely naturally. We must become aware that God dwells within us and do everything with him. Then we are never commonplace. Be strengthened in faith. That is, never act except in the great light of God. Never according to impressions or your imaginations. Believe that he loves you, that he wants to help you in the struggles you have to undergo. Believe in his love. Believe in his exceeding love, as St. Paul says. Nourish your soul on the great thoughts of faith, which will reveal to you all its richness and the end for which God created you. And it's with that supernatural perspective, that life of faith, that all that is diverse in this life, our communion with others, is brought together in love, and all return to the God who is love, Father, Son, and Holy Spirit. And may Almighty God bless you, Father, Son, and Holy Spirit. Amen. Amen. Okay, so we will... We will make our way to the chapel now and start adoration in about 10 minutes. And then maybe at the beginning, before we start or maybe at some point in adoration, we'll do the oblation prayer of St. Elizabeth. So make sure you have that little black card or grab another one. And let me do this right. To the powerful intercession of St. Elizabeth of the Trinity, may Almighty God bless you, Father, Son, and Holy Spirit. Amen. Amen.

0: Germany. I'm the second time in Medjugorje. I find the festival very fascinating because everybody is praying and it's the peace on earth.
1: Do you have maybe one message for young people?
0: My message to young people, pray, pray and pray. With your prayer, you can get your dreams in your life.
1: Thank you.
0: Thank you.

Welcome to our school of prayer once again. A school that rejoices when we, with attentive ears, listen to it. We are very pleased to be able to share with you once again everything that, as we mentioned in the previous program, this school can offer. At first, listening to a school of silence, there will surely be someone who wonders, what can a school of silence teach us? Someone might say, well, it teaches us to be quiet. No, this school is, although it does use silence as a guiding thread of unity and, still, silence is not limited to just the absence of words. This school of silence goes beyond words. It's important that, on this occasion we take one step further. That's why we're very glad that you're paying attention to the messages we're going to share. We've invited Mrs. Sophia today with the intention that, through an open dialogue, we can, shed light on the topic we're going to discuss today. Today's topic will be the preludes to silence. So someone might ask, what is a preamble? Important things require preambles. For example, the intimate act between a couple is an important act. It has its preambles, caresses, sweet words. An intimate act isn't done like animals do, it has its preambles, right? And the engaged and married couples should know this, and they know it well.

0: That's why today's topic is going to be, it's going to take into account some preambles. We're not going to exhaust them all. And I believe that Mrs. Sophia's presence will help us enter into that dialogue. Welcome, Sophia.
1: Thank you very much, Father, for the invitation, especially because this time I will be the spokesperson for many people who have questions about the topic of silence, since, well, it's a subject that isn't commonly discussed. It's something that many people experience and live through in a frustrating way, but as a method or means of spirituality and drawing closer, to draw closer to God, it's not common. So, thank you for the invitation, Father. And well, this time I'll be the voice for many men and women who want to know about this topic.
0: That's good. I think that in some way, there's already a question in the air. Why is this topic so rarely reflected upon? Because the word silence doesn't mean anything to many people. When I wanted to print the first books for the school, the publisher told me, Father, why did you come up with such a stale book? Such a stale topic, silence. No, we're not going to print it here. Look for another printing house. And I said to the person in charge of the publishing house, read it, and you'll see that the topic will catch your attention. I don't have time to read books. Well, now you're going to read this book. I left it with him for 2 weeks, and after 2 weeks he said to me, Father, yes, the topic, yes, now I understand some things about silence. But he said to me, I wish you could tell us what silence is good for. And that's when I told him something I'll never forget. There are certain questions that can't be asked at this level. What is it for? For example, what is God for? What is love for? That there are big things that can't be squeezed into a level of usefulness. But anyway, because a monk once said, no, the question of what silence is for is not a proper question. It's like asking what love is for, what God is for. But anyway, since we live in a utilitarian world, let's ask the question. And I always answer with a slogan, silence is for what words are not for. Which kind of leaves another question hanging in the air, what are words not for? Words are useful to us when we're touching on a mystery, when we're dealing with something ineffable. That's when words are of no use to us at all. That's where the world of silence comes in. However, going back to the preambles of silence, a silence is something essential. Let's suppose a human being said, I want to do without oxygen. I don't need oxygen. You're mistaken. Another human being might say, I don't want to use silence because it's stale, because it's boring. You're going to die. Silence is essential. You can't live without silence. We'll explain why in due time, but for now, let's stick with that idea. Silence is something essential.
1: Yes, Father. Among the questions that many people ask is, you've already told us a little bit about what it's for, but now, what is silence, Father?
0: Yes, this question is inevitable, right? Obviously, there are things, there are realities that can't be defined. For example, God can't be defined. The only one who has given a description of God was Saint John, God is love. But that's still very general. Light. And now, going back to silence, what is silence? Silence can't be defined. Why can't God be defined? Because it's a reality that has no limits, it's limitless. And silence is the same. Look, some monk once said that silence is the creature that most resembles God. This really caught my attention. And the reason is quite simple, because just like silence is a space without limits, it's the best description I've found. And I've been involved in this topic for 8 years now. Silence is a space without limits. Imagine an abyss. What is an abyss? An abyss, well, we'll end up just as confused. It's a great depth that has no limits. It's hard for us humans to define or describe an abyss because we're used to limits. The floor is a limit, the ceiling, the walls. Every person limits us, every word we say is a limit.

0: That's why humans get so tired, because all day long we're struggling with limits. So where are we going to go to rest? To a space without limits. That's what silence is for. Here's another example. When we go to the sea, why do people relax at the sea? Because at the sea there are few limits. The sand beneath your feet, the horizon of the water and the sky, and your gaze gets lost in the blue of the sky. That's why we rest at the sea.
1: That's right. When I heard you say this part once, several years ago, well, now my moments of rest are, wonderfully. They really revolve around observing these lack of boundaries, because that's where I find silence. And honestly, I've experienced it lately, now that I've learned it.
0: And just like those moments when you dive into the silence of your own heart, I don't need to go to the Sahara Desert to rest. You carry a desert inside your heart. What are you waiting for to go in? As a Chinese saying goes, don't die without having entered your heart at least once. And there are people who have died in life without ever having entered their own hearts. Their whole life was pure exteriority. And this is regrettable. We live in a world full of noise, full of glitter, and it's worth knowing that human beings are the only creatures in creation who have both an outside and an inside. Only animals lack interiority. They are purely external. When a dog dies, that's the end of everything. We human beings have an inner life. And the question, another question that lingers in the air, what is the heart of man? What is interiority? Interiority is that inner universe. Another monk said it too, that it is much greater than the outer universe. Think about it. Who knows the entire outer universe? Not even the astronauts. Because there are galaxies, there are many outer spaces that. Now, in our hearts, we have an inner geography. It would be very good to get to know our inner geography. The question would be, what is inside us?
1: We, as human beings, in order to live in this world, we have a family. Does silence have a family?
0: Silence has a small family, but it does have a family. It's good to use this simile, this analogy, to help understand, who silence is related to. It has a partner relationship with the word. This is very interesting, because in philosophy, when two realities mutually imply each other, it's called a dialectical pair. And silence and words are a dialectical binomial, in such a way that, yet, one reality cannot be understood without the other. If we want to fully understand what silence is, we have to go to the word. And just as we have to go to the word, we are going to take a break, because pauses allow for the fluidity of life and also our communication with you.
1: Very well, Ferre.

0: wanting to take things a step further, in the messages the school offers, I'd like us this time to ask ourselves a key question that will guide the whole program. What do we lose when we lose silence? And someone might say to me, we've lost silence. Of course, you can't. The question almost seems unnecessary, especially in big cities. Out in the countryside, in small towns, a lot of that silence is still preserved. A few months ago, I was in a little town, Tenamaslin, where from Monday to Friday I could go to the bathroom in the town square and no one would see me. Everything was so quiet there. And of course, come the weekend, if the young people didn't make noise, it just didn't feel like a real week to them. But here in the city, well, yes, there's plenty of noise. We live in a culture, or rather a subculture, of noise. I wouldn't call it a culture of noise. It doesn't even deserve to be called a culture. It's more like a subculture of noise and glitter. All right. But since there are so many abilities, I've invited Mrs. Sophia so that, by having a conversation between the two of us, we can gradually look at exactly which faculties we're losing.
1: Thank you, Father, for the invitation. Every time I come here, I always learn a lot. I really fill myself with the spirituality that is so needed and that I've been practicing ever since I met you 8 years ago, Father, and it's worked very well for me. I've noticed that my life is more balanced. If before I would get thrown off 3 to 15 times a day, now, by keeping those moments of silence and connecting with the Lord through silence, I think my life has become much more balanced. Thank you very much, Father, for the invitation. I want to ask you a question. Being silent, having silence, is a skill. Are there people who are able to keep silence, to have silence, to make silence, or to live in silence?
0: Yes, when we were children, we were taught to speak, and for that we go to school. When we start to walk and begin to say our very first little words, oh, it's amazing, he already said daddy, and so on. And then we learn to speak. But when we grow up, we have to learn to be quiet. Someone might say it's the opposite, but it's not the opposite. Look, if I pick up a book, I'll find that a book is made up of thousands of words. And I'll realize that between one word and another, there's a dash, there's a blank space. Before each word, there's a blank space. After another word, there's another blank space. Those are the silences in a book.
1: Yes.
0: What would happen, Sophia, if I took a book and stuck that you joined all the words together? Could I read the book?
1: No, you couldn't.
0: You took the silences out of the book. If I started talking right now like that chatterbox you sometimes see on TV, really fast, would you understand me?
1: No.
0: Why are you able to understand me even though I tend to speak quickly? Because I make small pauses between each word.
1: So, no, not every human being is able to live in silence, but can every human being experience silence?
0: Actually, the question. Once, a monk asked somewhere, does God keep silent? And another monk replied, God doesn't keep silent. God is silence, which is much deeper. And man begins to learn to keep silent, but he must end up being silence. Of course, that's a challenge we have to try for our whole lives. Why is man silence? Because God is silence. In fact, the theme of this third book is God is silence. It's the first statement of the book. And it's a perfect silence, an infinite silence, from which silence came the Word, which is Christ, the Logos. And God is so perfect and so simple.

God isn't talkative like Father Albino, who's here right now, talking and talking and talking. God only spoke one word and didn't even need to say a second word. With one word, God the Father, God spoke a single word and didn't even need a second word. What is that word? Yeshua, Jesus.

0: St. John of the Cross says, our Father God has spoken only one word and will never speak another word again, because with the one word he already spoke, he told us everything. But here, Sophia, it's like we need to see what would be the gateway to all the abilities that are lost when we lose silence.
1: Does someone who loses silence lose the ability to return to the truth?
0: I think that, that would be like the second ability. There's another one before that, which is the gateway to all the other abilities, listening. When a person...
1: I'm going to interrupt you, Father. It seems kind of paradoxical to me, you know? Silence and listening. So, let's see. How can you explain that to us?
0: Yes, look. Let's say, hypothetically, that when man lost silence, he lost 8 abilities. There are more, but I'm going to use a number because I need to use a number right now, 8 abilities. Out of those 8 abilities, the gateway to the other 7 is listening. Because look. Yes, I would say that out of the 8 abilities, 2, listening and contemplating. But for now, let's focus on the first one. Because when, look, the prodigal son returns to his father only after he listens to himself. If not, he would never return to his father. We'll look at this later. But for now, let's spend some time, I'm almost guessing the whole program, on the verb to listen. Look, in the Old Testament, they didn't have Jesus, that's obvious. Jesus opens the doors to the New Testament, and in the Old Testament there was a prayer. That prayer was the Shema Israel. And it continues Deuteronomy 6:7. And it continues on from there. Back then, the Israelites didn't pray the Our Father. Jesus wasn't with them yet. It's only in the New Testament that we have the Our Father. But they prayed the Shema. Besides the Shema, they had 18 blessings. Even now, if you go to Israel, to the Western Wall in Jerusalem, you'll see them there with their 2 little tassels and their little hats. And there they are, the Jews, swing as they pray the 18 blessings and recite the Shema, right?
1: Yes.
0: The word Shema means listen. How interesting, just think about it. For us, when we pray the Our Father, we start with the words Our Father, Father. And they would start with Shema. That means the word Shema was sacred, blessed, for them. Later on, St. Paul would say, salvation comes through hearing. If you don't hear, and you don't listen to what you hear, you won't be saved. That's how serious this is.
1: Yes.
0: Right? Now look, most of the problems in the world are because we don't listen. If a couple doesn't understand each other, it's because they just hear each other, they give their opinions, they just hear, they don't really listen. So, they haven't learned to listen to what they hear. This is the first lesson in this school. If you want to be a good disciple, not just a student, that school doesn't have students. This school has disciples. Christ wasn't the divine professor, Christ was the divine teacher. Christ didn't have students, only professors have students. Teachers have disciples. And I, the first. The first lesson in this school of silence is to learn to listen to what I hear, to really listen to what I hear. Every word, when it is heard, dies at the foot of the ear, but its sound descends to be listened to with one's inner self. This is the most beautiful thing about this ability. When a person, for example, take the case of a couple or even deputies in a chamber of deputies, why don't the deputies come to an agreement? Because they only hear each other, they argue, but they don't listen. That's where the problem is, how far does listening really go? I come to the temple and I bring a lot of noise in my heart, and the whole mass I'm just asking and asking and asking, with my worries and my needs, listen to me. And God. Oh no, God is up there in heaven. No, God is in your heart.
1: And this practice, Father, to make it concrete, what? Do we need any special exercise to listen, to really be able to listen?
0: The first book on silence covers 2 quarters. The first quarter, deep reflections on silence, which in some way we're doing right now. Second quarter, having experiences of things I've already reflected on. Let's suppose that right now we said,

0: Let's keep a minute of silence and let's silence makes us attentive. When someone acts like a cat, spying on when a mouse will pass by, the cat is alert. In the past, if a cat wasn't watching out for mice, it would starve. But now, we're like cats, all clean with a red bow, just sleeping. Why is that? Because now we already have our whiskers guaranteed, right? And we really need to be alert. People have stopped being alert.
1: That attentiveness is a skill we need to develop.
0: Silence makes us attentive. All it takes is for you to enter into silence and you become attentive and you become deep. Those are the two wings of silence. Look how interesting that is. If I enter into silence, I become attentive and I become deep. If I stop having silence, I become superficial. I go around floating with the garbage of life, the trash TV that all day long we have it, and all the glitter the world gives us, and we end up drowning in the world's garbage. I ask you, where are the riches of the sea? Down below. The garbage floats on top. Where are the riches of the earth? The gold veins, the water deposits, deep down. And if I want to be among riches and pro, I have to go deep, and only silence makes me deep. Look at how interesting this is. But I really want to insist on listening. For me, the word listen is sacred, it's blessed, and only those who have silence can truly listen. See how far this topic takes us. The topic is very deep. In fact, look, I can't be ecological if I'm not silent.
1: Why is that, Father?
0: Because look, a person who carries a lot of noise doesn't respect nature. What's happening? All the rivers are polluted. The sea is crying out in agony. I'm drowning and nobody pays attention, not even those from the Green Party.
1: Observation is a form of listening, Father.
0: Observation. The one who is observing is attentive. It implies silence. Imagine someone who calls themselves ecological and proposes the death penalty. That's a contradiction. You can't be ecological. You're killing. I'm saying this in general. I'm not saying anything but the truth, and I take responsibility for that truth. I really do think. Look, do you know what the last topic of silence is? The truth. Silence and invites us to be who we are. That's my truth. Do you know what the greatest fear is? The fear of the truth. I'm very questioned. I just read a book 15 days ago, Overcoming Fears. It lists 18 fears. I finished reading about all 18 fears and I still didn't get it. But at the end, the thesis is, all fears boil down to just one fear of the truth. And I started to examine myself. I'm afraid of flying. Yes, because you're afraid of death. And why are we afraid of death? Because behind death lies the truth.
1: Yeah.
0: That's where the problem is. See how far silence can take us. Silence makes us deeper, makes us more reflective. Look, if the prodigal son hadn't become reflective, he never would have returned to his father. He was surrounded by pigs. He reflected, says St. Luke, he reflected. It's because he was in silence and spoke to himself, he didn't say it to the pigs, I'm going to get up. He said to himself, he was immersed in his own inner world, because he said to himself, I will get up and go to my father. What happened in this parable? First, he found himself. First, he returned to himself and then he returned to his father.
1: So, in listening, behind listening is the act of going within, of entering into ourselves.
0: In short, there is silence.
1: And after listening, what comes next?
0: Look, it's like asking what's behind a word and what's in front of a word. There is silence. I come to the temple, I need silence in order to listen.
1: Yes.
0: After I've listened, I need to contemplate the word I've heard.
1: That's what's behind the silence. Behind listening.
0: Behind every word there is silence. Before and after every word, there is silence. Before, it's a silence of attention, of listening, and after, it's a silence of contemplation. The true disciple is the one who listens attentively and contemplates the word attentively.
1: That's why you could say that nowadays, in our times, it's very hard to reach contemplation, or it's been very hard for many, because of the noise and the lack of listening.
0: It's always been difficult, but nowadays even more so, because we're living in a subculture of noise and people are always in a hurry. Father, wine is good for rushing around. My watch is fast every day. It's just like me. And I, when I enter into silence, Lord, calm me down. Right now, I want to enjoy you, Lord. Right now, I shouldn't be in a hurry anymore and I calm myself down a lot, because honestly, all I sometimes do are emergency pauses, like someone who's drowning and comes up for air, takes a breath, and then goes back under. Those emergency pauses are good, but they're not enough. I think we're going to take a break and let's give ourselves a moment to. We'll realize right away that what we need are essential pauses, not emergency ones, because emergency pauses only let you survive, but they don't expand your heart.
1: Very well, Father.
0: So, we'll finish this at another time.

0: We've said that when silence is lost, many abilities are lost as well. The ability to listen is the gateway to all other abilities.
1: Father, which one? Well, you've already told us about the first ability that is lost. A second ability.
0: Yes, a second very important ability is the ability to convert, which I call the ability to return to your heart, to return to yourself. Man is outside of himself. Man lives like the prodigal son, away from his own home, which is his heart. So, when a person enters into silence, they return to themselves.
1: How interesting, Father, what you're saying, because so many people are outside of themselves. They're out of sync. There are a lot of people out of sync in society.
0: I don't know if you've seen it. In the cities, downtown, beggars rummaging through the trash.
1: Yes, yes.
0: That's such a sad sight. And there's something even worse. People just as dirty as them, who, I don't call them poor, I call them miserable, who are talking to themselves.
1: Yes, that too.
0: They're talking to themselves. Obviously this is a psychological disconnect, but actually talking to yourself is very healthy, just not the way they do it, right? People even say, so-and-so is talking to himself, he must be crazy. Careful. If you do it incoherently, then yes, I agree. But if you're... It's actually very healthy to talk to yourself. In fact, if you don't talk to yourself, that's actually not normal. And that's because people don't look within themselves. People haven't learned to become their own friend. They haven't realized that before being in a relationship, you have to be yourself, me, I am me. Usually, people. He is not himself. He is his car, he is his wife, he is his bank account. He is his what, everything he has in life, his whole external world. They identify with something external, and that's not right.
1: Father, by losing this ability, we realize that we can't really fool ourselves. That's a fact. No matter how much I try, I can't fool myself. I know exactly what I have, how I have it, and everything else. So the ability to return to the truth, does that come from silence?
0: Silence. Look, I really like the story of the prodigal son because we can relate to it. The prodigal son left home, squandered his father's inheritance in no time, and started, or so he thought, enjoying life. There came a point when he had spent all the inheritance. So, he was lacking food, lacking everything necessary to live, and he ended up taking care of pigs. At that time, and even less so today, but still to some extent, taking care of pigs was considered a very degrading act for a human being. In the end, when he was surrounded by pigs, he reached a level of indignity even worse than that of a pig. The pig could eat acorns that he couldn't eat. So, when he reached that level of indignity, he hit rock bottom. Why did he hit rock bottom? Because he looked into his own heart. If the prodigal son hadn't looked into his heart, I think a pig would have eaten him. No, he was given the grace, St. Luke says in the story of the parable of the prodigal son, that he reflected. Someone who doesn't go into their own silence doesn't reflect. He reflected and spoke to himself. These two phrases are, they're telling us that the prodigal son first looked into his heart, and by doing so, he came into contact with his own truth. What was the prodigal son's truth? His misery, plain as day. And that's where conversion happens. That's conversion. That's why so few people truly change these days, because they never go into the silence of their own hearts. They'll never become like the prodigal son. They'll never achieve what the prodigal son did. If the prodigal son had never looked into his own heart, he would have been lost among the pigs and never returned home. The first great thing, we're used to seeing the prodigal son go to his father and the father embracing him. But that's already the climax. No, but what we don't usually reflect on is this. First, he found himself, and only then did he find his father. If he hadn't found himself first, he never would have found his father.
1: At that moment, the prodigal son's truth was his misery, and that's what leads him to change.
0: Yes, and I should also say, even if just briefly, that man is not only misery, man is also greatness. When I look into my heart, my truth isn't just misery. It's also greatness. Why is it greatness? Because I am made in the image of God, and in baptism I was made in God's image from the moment I was created. And in baptism, I was made a child of God. So, I have two reasons for greatness, along with my misery. When I embrace my truth, I embrace both things. I embrace my misery and I embrace my greatness.
1: That's why the prodigal son also. He knows he was the son of a rich man, right? Of a loving man.
0: And he had lost his dignity, but at that moment he feels nostalgia. Nostalgia is the sadness for a lost good, and that he feels nostalgia. And that's why he says, I will get up and go to my father. But first, that had to happen.
1: Yes.
0: Otherwise, what happens here wouldn't happen. I think this ability is very important, because a lot of people say, no, why should I change? I'm the same as always. One Lent comes, then another Lent. In every Lent, I get a call to return to myself. But look, I've come back so many times that it hasn't done me any good. This is very dangerous.
1: Or why should I go to confession?
0: That's very dangerous, because here you're having a crisis about the crisis. If having a crisis is already bad, having a crisis about the crisis is even worse, right? And agent here, what you need is to persevere in your silence so that a full conversion can happen. There's a principle in Christian spirituality that says the only one who truly convinces us of sin is the Holy Spirit. And right now I shouldn't leave this out, because I could end up overvaluing silence, and I don't intend to overvalue it. Silence has its place, but the one who truly convinces us of sin is not silence. Silence creates the right conditions for me to return to myself. But once I am with myself, that's where the Holy Spirit works. He is the only one who convinces us of sin. And then we return to the Father.
1: Silence for the sake of silence is useless.
0: Silence is never an end in itself. There was even a fellow priest who told me, you're becoming a fanatic about sin. I said, I wish. Look, I told him, so you don't have to worry, silence is never an end, it's always a means. But an indispensable means. So, everything needs to be put in its proper place. What's more, that's one of the purposes of silence, to put everything in its place. If I, for example, don't put something in its place, I'm not being silent, I'm being noisy. And another thing, there are silences that turn into noise. Look, just so you don't think I'm canonizing silence, there are bad kinds of silence. In hell, the worst thing isn't the devouring, consuming fire, it's a deathly silence. What is a deathly silence in hell? No matter how much I cry out to God the Father in heaven, God the Father in heaven will never hear me. And no matter how much God the Father cries out to a condemned soul in hell, that soul will never hear God the Father, because there is a deathly silence. Here on earth, I may have millions of sins, but if I speak to God the Father, God the Father hears me here on earth as a pilgrim of faith and hope. This is very important.
1: You're making the comparison with hell and these kinds of things, but we see people who are in deathly silences, right? Even now?
0: Yes, for example, a couple that's fighting and not speaking to each other, there's a silence there, not a silence of death, but a silence that carries within it a lack of communication. And that's a bad kind of silence. Bad silences are meant to be broken, and good silences are meant to be nurtured. You see? How we have to. We have to be honest, right? Because someone might think, Father, you overvalue silence. I wish I did overvalue it. I actually think we fall short when it comes to recognizing the importance of silence, but I also think there are other abilities we're losing. There are already two, the ability to listen so that salvation can enter my heart, and the ability to return to God through conversion.
1: When we convert, we have an encounter. Are there more encounters?
0: Yes, look, the word encounter is a very strong word. Right now, there's a movement in the Catholic Church called Marriage Encounter for couples who have already lost touch with each other, couples whose relationship is in really bad shape. So, they call them to experience a marriage encounter. And in a marriage encounter, silence is essential. Let me give you a very concrete example. A couple fights, maybe even hits each other if you want. And then, after fighting and getting angry, they separate. Obviously, they're not going to spend 24 hours hitting each other, so they go their separate ways. When both parts of the couple separate, each one starts to enter their own silence, and both of them start to have realizations. Oh, just now when I was with my husband, I yelled at him and I hit him. And the other person is thinking the same thing. That's where the encounter begins, in the silence of both. After they've fought, after they've hit each other, that's when silence starts to work, if they actually allow themselves to enter that silence.
1: These encounters don't necessarily have to be physical. These encounters also happen in the silences that each person experiences.
0: All encounters need silence. In the school of prayer that we have, we've created the cross of the four encounters. The first encounter is with yourself, just like what happened to the prodigal son. I don't first encounter God and then encounter myself. No, it's the other way around. First I encounter myself, and then I encounter God. Not because I'm more important, but because that's the path of encounter.
1: Of course, if I'm not aware of my own reality.
0: So, in the cross of the four encounters, the first encounter is with yourself. The second encounter is with God, the third encounter is with others, and the fourth encounter is with nature. If everyone became silent, everyone would be ecological. If one day the Green Party invites me, Father Albino, to talk to them about silence, I would gladly go with the Green Party members, with all my heart as a priest, so that we can become ecological. How wonderful it would be if everyone in the Green Party were silent. They would become 100% ecological. And that's true. Today, the sea is crying out in agony. Who is listening? What is the sea crying out? I'm being polluted. All the rivers in the world come dirty and end up in me. I'm dying. The sea is crying out in agony. Let's go back to the first ability. We don't listen to the sea. At most, we hear news saying that the sea is polluted. I'm hearing, but I'm not listening. You hear with your ears and you listen with your heart. See how important it is to learn to listen. So, really, it's important to encourage encounters. Above all, the encounter of all encounters is with God. If we, simply like when I go to a temple and I see a little group praying, oh, how nice, they're praying, and then they're singing, oh, how nice, they're singing. But if I see an old man over there, a person in silence, that catches my attention more. Because an encounter in silence is easier. And an encounter in the middle of commotion, of noise,
1: It's more fruitful.
0: It's more difficult.
1: The encounter is more fruitful.
0: It's more real, because look, for me to have an encounter, I need silence. When a couple fights and then makes up, it's because the silence between them has already done its work. Everyone who has been in a relationship, even a pair of friends who fight, who insulted each other, even hit each other, and then they separate and each friend goes into their own silence. That's when silence is at work. They start to realize what they did wrong. The desire to apologize, to forgive each other, to reconcile, begins to grow.
1: In this particular matter of couples, I've observed adults who tend to keep very quiet, but they are still very much present, and that truly makes the relationship much more solid and indeed stronger.
0: I've seen, Sophia, elderly couples sitting at the doorway of their house in little towns, and they're not talking about anything.
1: Yeah, right.
0: They've already said everything they needed to say to each other. Now what brings the elderly couple together is their silence, isn't it? And that unity is even more beautiful because they're united in their loving silence, right? I think that when, I used to mistakenly believe, as a priest, that the ones who loved each other the most were the couples who were dating or newlyweds. That's not true. The ones who love each other the most are the elderly who have already said everything to each other and have fallen into their loving silence. These books, like all schools, require books. The other day, after 5 years, I started reading the introduction and I was amazed. This book is beautiful. I feel like they're my children. It's like a father who looks at his children, looks them in the eyes, and is amazed to see that in his child, right? Well, we're very happy to have been with you once again. Stay tuned because there will be new messages from the school soon.

My name is John Ramirez. I'm from here in Helena, Montana, and I've attended the Cathedral of St. Helena for many, many decades. I seek peace from God during difficult times, and I always try to remember in gratitude to thank God for when things are going well. I'm asked to pray for our friends on a pretty regular basis, and it's important to always remember to lift other people up in prayer. To pray for intercession for them, for their requests, the crosses that they bear, and the challenges in their lives, and to try to be a little bit of hope and a little bit of support for the people who need help. It's necessary. It's central to my life. It helps me to stay balanced. Helps me to keep a perspective on people in my life, on God's actions in my life, and in the decisions that I'm making through my life. Yes, a personal peace through God is something that I'd encourage everybody to pay more attention to in their life. Personally, understanding that God is the Father, the Son, and the Holy Spirit, it's very important to welcome people into understanding that relationship, to diving into the relationship with the Father, the Son, and the Holy Spirit. God is a whole, but then God is three different people, three different persons. And recognizing that each of those, the triune God, each part of God, each person of God is important to welcome into their heart and to encourage God to walk with them and to just keep it very personal. God is the one who drives the decisions that I make, because He gives me a long-term perspective. So I can have a problem today, and I'd like to solve that problem today, and I ask God for help with that problem today, but I try to keep a long-term perspective of the problem. So I want to not just make it through this life and support all my family and the people that are struggling in this life, but I want them to understand, and I want to always remember that it's most important to keep God, long-term God, central, so that after we're done with this life, we're at one with Him, we're aligned with Him. He won't see us as a stranger, but He'll recognize us because He's walked with us the whole time, and we've kept our heart open to Him the whole time.

Happy Easter to everybody. Happy Easter to the family of Maria Vision in the world. From Assisi, from the city of Saint Francis, and from this shrine where we remember what Saint Francis did, renouncing all the goods of this world to be only a man of God and of the brothers. Happy Easter. What does it mean? It doesn't mean that we can rise with Jesus. Jesus the Lord is risen and we can rise with him. We must wish Happy Easter in this moment when the world is in a great, great difficulty because of the pandemics, because of so many problems. But we cannot despair. We cannot lose the hope while we believe in Jesus. He, the risen Lord, is able to help us. So let us have hope. Let us go ahead. Happy Easter to everybody, and God bless you. I will give you this blessing with the words of Saint Francis. Peace be with you. Lord may give you peace. Happy Easter.

0: In the name of the Father, and of the Son, and of the Holy Spirit.
1: Amen.
0: I believe in God, the Father Almighty, creator of heaven and earth, and in Jesus Christ, his only Son, our Lord, who was conceived by the Holy Spirit, born of the Virgin Mary, suffered under Pontius Pilate, was crucified, died, and was buried. He descended into hell, and on the third day he rose again from the dead. He ascended into heaven and sits at the right hand of God, the Father Almighty. From thence he shall come to judge the living and the dead.
1: I believe in the Holy Spirit, the Holy Catholic Church, the communion of saints, the forgiveness of sins, and the resurrection of the body, and life everlasting. Amen.
0: Our Father, who art in heaven, hallowed be thy name. Thy kingdom come, thy will be done, on earth as it is in heaven.
1: Give us this day our daily bread, and forgive us our trespasses, as we forgive those who trespass against us. And lead us not into temptation, but deliver us from evil. Amen.
0: For an increase of faith, hope, and love. Hail Mary, full of grace, the Lord is with thee. Blessed art thou among women, and blessed is the fruit of thy womb, Jesus.
1: Holy Mary, Mother of God, pray for us sinners, now and at the hour of our death. Amen.
0: Hail Mary, full of grace, the Lord is with thee. Blessed art thou among women, and blessed is the fruit of thy womb, Jesus.
1: Holy Mary, Mother of God, pray for us sinners, now and at the hour of our death. Amen.
0: Hail Mary, full of grace, the Lord is with thee. Blessed art thou among women, and blessed is the fruit of thy womb, Jesus.
1: Holy Mary, Mother of God, pray for us sinners, now and at the hour of our death. Amen.
0: Glory be to the Father, and to the Son, and to the Holy Spirit.
1: As it was in the beginning, is now, and ever shall be, world without end. Amen.
0: The first luminous mystery, the baptism in the Jordan. We pray for the grace to live our baptismal promises.
2: Our Father, who art in heaven, hallowed be thy name. Thy kingdom come, thy will be done, on earth as it is in heaven.
1: Give us this day our daily bread, and forgive us our trespasses, as we forgive those who trespass against us. And lead us not into temptation, but deliver us from evil. Amen.
2: Hail Mary, full of grace, the Lord is with thee. Blessed art thou amongst women, and blessed is the fruit of thy womb, Jesus.
1: Holy Mary, Mother of God, pray for us sinners, now and at the hour of our death. Amen.
2: Hail Mary, full of grace, the Lord is with thee. Blessed art thou amongst women, and blessed is the fruit of thy womb, Jesus.
1: Holy Mary, Mother of God, pray for us sinners, now and at the hour of our death. Amen.
2: Hail Mary, full of grace, the Lord is with thee. Blessed art thou amongst women, and blessed is the fruit of thy womb, Jesus.
1: Holy Mary, Mother of God, pray for us sinners, now and at the hour of our death. Amen.
2: Hail Mary, full of grace, the Lord is with thee. Blessed art thou amongst women, and blessed is the fruit of thy womb, Jesus.
1: Holy Mary, Mother of God, pray for us sinners now and at the hour of our death. Amen.
2: Hail Mary, full of grace, the Lord is with thee. Blessed art thou amongst women, and blessed is the fruit of thy womb, Jesus.
1: Holy Mary, Mother of God, pray for us sinners now and at the hour of our death. Amen.
2: Hail Mary, full of grace, the Lord is with thee. Blessed art thou amongst women, and blessed is the fruit of thy womb, Jesus.
1: Holy Mary, Mother of God, pray for us sinners, now and at the hour of our death. Amen.
2: Hail Mary, full of grace, the Lord is with thee. Blessed art thou amongst women, and blessed is the fruit of thy womb, Jesus.
1: Holy Mary, Mother of God, pray for us sinners, now and at the hour of our death. Amen.
2: Hail Mary, full of grace, the Lord is with thee. Blessed art thou amongst women, and blessed is the fruit of thy womb, Jesus.
1: Holy Mary, Mother of God, pray for us sinners, now and at the hour of our death. Amen.
2: Hail Mary, full of grace, the Lord is with thee. Blessed art thou amongst women, and blessed is the fruit of thy womb, Jesus.
1: Holy Mary, Mother of God, pray for us sinners, now and at the hour of our death. Amen.
2: Hail Mary, full of grace, the Lord is with thee. Blessed art thou amongst women, and blessed is the fruit of thy womb, Jesus.
1: Holy Mary, Mother of God, pray for us sinners now and at the hour of our death. Amen.
2: Glory be to the Father, and to the Son, and to the Holy Spirit.
1: As it was in the beginning.

0: The second luminous mystery, the wedding at Cana. We pray for the grace to do whatever Jesus says.
1: Our Father, who art in heaven, hallowed be thy name. Thy kingdom come, thy will be done, on earth as it is in heaven.
2: Give us this day our daily bread, and forgive us our trespasses, as we forgive those who trespass against us. And lead us not into temptation, but deliver us from evil.
3: Amen.
1: Hail Mary, full of grace, the Lord is with thee. Blessed art thou amongst women, and blessed is the fruit of thy womb, Jesus.
2: Holy Mary, Mother of God, pray for us sinners, now and at the hour of our death. Amen.
1: Hail Mary, full of grace, the Lord is with thee. Blessed art thou amongst women, and blessed is the fruit of thy womb, Jesus.
2: Holy Mary, Mother of God, pray for us sinners, now and at the hour of our death. Amen.
1: Hail Mary, full of grace, the Lord is with thee. Blessed art thou amongst women, and blessed is the fruit of thy womb, Jesus.
2: Holy Mary, Mother of God, pray for us sinners, now and at the hour of our death. Amen.
1: Hail Mary, full of grace, the Lord is with thee. Blessed art thou amongst women, and blessed is the fruit of thy womb, Jesus.
2: Holy Mary, Mother of God, pray for us sinners, now and at the hour of our death. Amen.
1: Hail Mary, full of grace, the Lord is with thee. Blessed art thou amongst women, and blessed is the fruit of thy womb, Jesus.
2: Holy Mary, Mother of God, pray for us sinners, now and at the hour of our death. Amen.
1: Hail Mary, full of grace, the Lord is with thee. Blessed art thou amongst women, and blessed is the fruit of thy womb, Jesus.
2: Holy Mary, Mother of God, pray for us sinners, now and at the hour of our death. Amen.
1: Hail Mary, full of grace, the Lord is with thee. Blessed art thou amongst women, and blessed is the fruit of thy womb, Jesus.
2: Holy Mary, Mother of God, pray for us sinners, now and at the hour of our death. Amen.
1: Hail Mary, full of grace, the Lord is with thee. Blessed art thou amongst women, and blessed is the fruit of thy womb, Jesus.
2: Holy Mary, Mother of God, pray for us sinners, now and at the hour of our death. Amen.
1: Hail Mary, full of grace, the Lord is with thee. Blessed art thou amongst women, and blessed is the fruit of thy womb, Jesus.
2: Holy Mary, Mother of God, pray for us sinners, now and at the hour of our death. Amen.
1: Hail Mary, full of grace, the Lord is with thee. Blessed art thou amongst women, and blessed is the fruit of thy womb, Jesus.
2: Holy Mary, Mother of God, pray for us sinners, now and at the hour of our death. Amen.
1: Glory be to the Father, and to the Son, and to the Holy Spirit.
2: As

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1: O my Jesus,
0: forgive us our sins, save us from the fires of hell, lead all souls to heaven, especially those in most need of thy mercy.

0: The third luminous mystery, the proclamation of the kingdom. We pray for the grace to seek God's forgiveness.
1: Our Father, who art in heaven, hallowed be thy name. Thy kingdom come, thy will be done, on earth as it is in heaven.
2: Give us this day our daily bread, and forgive us our trespasses, as we forgive those who trespass against us. And lead us not into temptation, but deliver us from evil. Amen.
1: Hail Mary, full of grace, the Lord is with thee. Blessed art thou amongst women, and blessed is the fruit of thy womb, Jesus.
2: Holy Mary, Mother of God, pray for us sinners now and at the hour of our death. Amen.
1: Hail Mary, full of grace, the Lord is with thee. Blessed art thou amongst women, and blessed is the fruit of thy womb, Jesus.
2: Holy Mary, Mother of God, pray for us sinners now and at the hour of our death. Amen.
1: Hail Mary, full of grace, the Lord is with thee. Blessed art thou amongst women, and blessed is the fruit of thy womb, Jesus.
2: Holy Mary, Mother of God, pray for us sinners now and at the hour of our death. Amen.
1: Hail Mary, full of grace, the Lord is with thee. Blessed art thou amongst women, and blessed is the fruit of thy womb, Jesus.
2: Holy Mary, Mother of God, pray for us sinners now and at the hour of our death. Amen.
1: Hail Mary, full of grace, the Lord is with thee. Blessed art thou amongst women, and blessed is the fruit of thy womb, Jesus.
2: Holy Mary, Mother of God, pray for us sinners now and at the hour of our death. Amen.
1: Hail Mary, full of grace, the Lord is with thee. Blessed art thou amongst women, and blessed is the fruit of thy womb, Jesus.
2: Holy Mary, Mother of God, pray for us sinners now and at the hour of our death. Amen.
1: Hail Mary, full of grace, the Lord is with thee. Blessed art thou amongst women, and blessed is the fruit of thy womb, Jesus.
2: Holy Mary, Mother of God, pray for us sinners now and at the hour of our death. Amen.
1: Hail Mary, full of grace, the Lord is with thee. Blessed art thou amongst women, and blessed is the fruit of thy womb, Jesus.
2: Holy Mary, Mother of God, pray for us sinners now and at the hour of our death. Amen.
1: Hail Mary, full of grace, the Lord is with thee. Blessed art thou amongst women, and blessed is the fruit of thy womb, Jesus.
2: Holy Mary, Mother of God, pray for us sinners, now and at the hour of our death. Amen.
1: Hail Mary, full of grace, the Lord is with thee. Blessed art thou amongst women, and blessed is the fruit of thy womb, Jesus.
2: Holy Mary, Mother of God, pray for us sinners, now and at the hour of our death. Amen.
3: Glory be to the Father, and to the Son, and to the Holy Spirit.
2: As it was in the beginning, is now, and ever shall be, world without end. Amen.
1: O my Jesus,
2: forgive us our sins, save us from the fires of hell. Lead all souls to heaven, especially those most in need of thy mercy.

0: The fourth luminous mystery, the Transfiguration. We pray for the grace to become a new person in Christ.
1: Our Father, who art in heaven, hallowed be thy name. Thy kingdom come, thy will be done, on earth as it is in heaven.
2: Give us this day our daily bread, and forgive us our trespasses, as we forgive those who trespass against us. And lead us not into temptation, but deliver us from evil. Amen.
1: Hail Mary, full of grace, the Lord is with thee. Blessed art thou amongst women, and blessed is the fruit of thy womb, Jesus.
2: Holy Mary, Mother of God, pray for us sinners, now and at the hour of our death. Amen.
1: Hail Mary, full of grace, the Lord is with thee. Blessed art thou amongst women, and blessed is the fruit of thy womb, Jesus.
2: Holy Mary, Mother of God, pray for us sinners, now and at the hour of our death. Amen.
1: Hail Mary, full of grace, the Lord is with thee. Blessed art thou amongst women, and blessed is the fruit of thy womb, Jesus.
2: Holy Mary, Mother of God, pray for us sinners now and at the hour of our death. Amen.
1: Hail Mary, full of grace, the Lord is with thee. Blessed art thou amongst women, and blessed is the fruit of thy womb, Jesus.

0: Jesus.
1: Holy Mary, Mother of God, pray for us sinners now and at the hour of our death. Amen.
0: Hail Mary, full of grace, the Lord is with thee. Blessed art thou amongst women, and blessed is the fruit of thy womb, Jesus.
1: Holy Mary, Mother of God, pray for us sinners now and at the hour of our death. Amen.
0: Hail Mary, full of grace, the Lord is with thee. Blessed art thou amongst women, and blessed is the fruit of thy womb, Jesus.
1: Holy Mary, Mother of God, pray for us sinners now and at the hour of our death. Amen.
0: Hail Mary, full of grace, the Lord is with thee. Blessed art thou amongst women, and blessed is the fruit of thy womb, Jesus.
1: Holy Mary, Mother of God, pray for us sinners now and at the hour of our death. Amen.
0: Hail Mary, full of grace, the Lord is with thee. Blessed art thou amongst women, and blessed is the fruit of thy womb, Jesus.
1: Holy Mary, Mother of God, pray for us sinners now and at the hour of our death. Amen.
0: Hail Mary, full of grace, the Lord is with thee. Blessed art thou amongst women, and blessed is the fruit of thy womb, Jesus.
1: Holy Mary, Mother of God, pray for us sinners now and at the hour of our death. Amen.
0: Hail Mary, full of grace, the Lord is with thee. Blessed art thou amongst women, and blessed is the fruit of thy womb, Jesus.
1: Holy Mary, Mother of God, pray for us sinners now and at the hour of our death. Amen.
0: Glory be to the Father, and to the Son, and to the Holy Spirit.
1: As it was in the beginning, is now, and ever shall be, world without end. Amen.
2: O my Jesus,
1: forgive us our sins, save us from the fires of hell. Lead all souls to heaven, especially those in most need of thy mercy.

0: The fifth luminous mystery, the institution of the Holy Eucharist. We pray for the grace to love Jesus truly present in the Holy Eucharist. Our Father, who art in heaven, hallowed be thy name. Thy kingdom come, thy will be done, on earth as it is in heaven.
1: Give us this day our daily bread, and forgive us our trespasses, as we forgive those who trespass against us. And lead us not into temptation, but deliver us from evil. Amen.
0: Hail Mary, full of grace, the Lord is with thee. Blessed art thou among women, and blessed is the fruit of thy womb, Jesus.
1: Holy Mary, Mother of God, pray for us sinners, now and at the hour of our death. Amen.
0: Hail Mary, full of grace, the Lord is with thee. Blessed art thou among women, and blessed is the fruit of thy womb, Jesus.
1: Holy Mary, Mother of God, pray for us sinners, now and at the hour of our death. Amen.
0: Hail Mary, full of grace, the Lord is with thee. Blessed art thou among women, and blessed is the fruit of thy womb, Jesus.
1: Holy Mary, Mother of God, pray for us sinners, now and at the hour of our death. Amen.
0: Hail Mary, full of grace, the Lord is with thee. Blessed art thou among women, and blessed is the fruit of thy womb, Jesus.
1: Holy Mary, Mother of God, pray for us sinners, now and at the hour of our death. Amen.
0: Hail Mary, full of grace, the Lord is with thee. Blessed art thou among women, and blessed is the fruit of thy womb, Jesus.
1: Holy Mary, Mother of God, pray for us sinners, now and at the hour of our death. Amen.
0: Hail Mary, full of grace, the Lord is with thee. Blessed art thou among women, and blessed is the fruit of thy womb, Jesus.
1: Holy Mary, Mother of God, pray for us sinners, now and at the hour of our death. Amen.
0: Hail Mary, full of grace, the Lord is with thee. Blessed art thou among women, and blessed is the fruit of thy womb, Jesus.
1: Holy Mary, Mother of God, pray for us sinners, now and at the hour of our death. Amen.
0: Hail Mary, full of grace, the Lord is with thee. Blessed art thou among women, and blessed is the fruit of thy womb, Jesus.
1: Holy Mary, Mother of God, pray for us sinners, now and at the hour of our death. Amen.
0: Hail Mary, full of grace, the Lord is with thee. Blessed art thou among women, and blessed is the fruit of thy womb, Jesus.
1: Holy Mary, Mother of God, pray for us sinners, now and at the hour of our death. Amen.
0: Hail Mary, full of grace, the Lord is with thee. Blessed art thou among women, and

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0: Glory be to the Father, and to the Son, and to the Holy Spirit.
1: As it was in the beginning, is now, and ever shall be, world without end. 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
0: Pray for us, O Holy Mother of God,
1: that we may be worthy of the promises of Christ. In the name of the Father, and of the Son, and of the Holy Spirit. Amen.

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He has come to the help of his servant Israel, for he has remembered his promise of mercy, the promise he made to our fathers, to Abraham and his children forever.

0: Pani biskup Grzegorz zakończył
1: My beloved Father Grzegorz, he ended with a reflection, what he said,
0: Duch Święty
1: that the Holy Spirit
0: jest,
1: is,
0: on nas ma, ale,
1: he has
0: ale
1: us,
0: nie, że tak powiem, nie do końca.
1: But not till the end.
0: Chrzest,
1: the baptism
0: przyjęliśmy,
1: which we accepted,
0: i którym zostaliśmy włączeni
1: and with which we were admitted with a whole amazing life of love of God towards us, is a baptism in which we receive
0: Ducha Świętego,
1: the Holy Spirit.
0: I to jest jeden bardzo ważny, istotny moment.
1: The essential moment, because from this very moment
0: kimś,
1: we are somebody which is recognized by God by name.
0: In the ancient rite of baptism,
1: when the adults were baptized, there is a one passage, beautiful passage, of the
0: rite
1: when the bishop, he was baptizing, because in the Passover Eve there was a baptism. Bishop said, give me your names.
0: Ja je zapiszę atramentem.
1: I will write them with ink,
0: po to, by w niebie Bóg
1: so
0: wypisał,
1: that in heaven God could write
0: jak
1: them
0: swoim palcem, jak prawo
1: with his finger, like a law of Hebrews.
0: Wpisane twoje imię.
1: Your name will be wrote
0: Kochani,
1: there.
0: Chcę wywołać
1: My beloved, I would like to induce in our
0: Święty,
1: reflection about the Holy Spirit.
0: Dlatego,
1: I would like to induce this reflection for us to recognize from which moment
0: Duch Święty
1: the Holy Spirit
0: jest
1: is
0: nas.
1: In us,
0: jest
1: is living in us.
0: Potem sakrament
1: Eucharystii, after that we have Eucharisty.
0: Wreszcie sakrament bierzmowania,
1: and at the end the sacrament of confirmation,
0: jest nierozdzielnie
1: which is inseparable with the baptism, is one, it is one of the sacrament of initiation
0: momentem,
1: and confirmation is the moment that would send us to the testimony.
0: Dzieje,
1: but what is happening?
0: Że jest,
1: that it is,
0: ale jeszcze nie jest.
1: But

0: It is not yet. Not yet. A lot of us, we accepted those three sacraments. We partook them. But something hadn't happened. The theologists, they said clearly that we are still in the situation, in the state that
1: Bóg w nas
0: God
1: zamieszkał.
0: Is now in us.
1: Do końca naszych dni.
0: But till the end of our days,
1: jest jeszcze nie.
0: He is not yet.
1: Naszej odpowiedzi nie ma.
0: Because there's no our answer.
1: Nie ma takiej, jak mogłaby być.
0: The answer that it could
1: że
0: be.
1: Po prostu czegoś istotnego
0: that
1: brakuje.
0: That something essential is missing.
1: I chciałbym
0: and
1: dzisiaj,
0: I would like today, before we will stand in front of the Holy, in the presence of Jesus, I would like you to realize
1: that
0: this us to be open and our presence here for something to happen in the future. I will say to you about the testimony of the young girl from the confirmation and our diocese. This girl, she wrote me about history of the moment of his confirmation when I was anointing her with during confirmation. In this moment, she experienced this moment with surprise. She thought that she would fall. Somebody held her. She came back home. This was nothing extraordinary outside part of this moment. And she said that in the morning she came to school. She went to school. She is in a class, special army class. They were a class of shouting. And generally, she was swearing. She was aggressive girl. Too aggressive, as you hear. And she said that suddenly she realized that she is speaking differently.
1: That
0: her reality is different. There's something wrong with me. She said to a friend, "You see, something is happening with me." And she wrote me this letter after some time, and she said, "Father Bishop, there's no swearing. I quit smoking in one day. I was in Mass, and for the first time, I started to think that they are different. There are different people. They are here for Jesus. I was for a Mass, like to fulfill something. In the afternoon, there was a rehearsal of choir, and I would like to be with them. I couldn't realize that this is me, the same me. And Father, tell me what I should do for not to lose it. I don't want to lose it, not to lose it, not to waste this experience that what happened inside me." And in this moment I wrote her, "It had happened already." And you can give yourself an answer. How much more there is to do.
1: They
0: said, "Listen, this is normally like this." She said that she had boyfriend, she's fallen with love. This is the same with Jesus. Compare it, how many effort you do to be open, to be ready, to be with him, to talk to him. You should compare it to Jesus. This is also about love. And she wrote me a letter again after some time, and she said, "I didn't know that this what happened with me." She received confirmation just before graduation from college. that would happen.

0: happened with me.
1: Jest takim powerem,
0: pełnym
1: miłości.
0: It's like a power. It's, it has so many love, so much love, that my boyfriend, with him I'm dreaming to walk in my life till the end of my days. He's so surprised and astonished that we start to walk in the same way together. Beloved, my beloved, in life it is that you need to walk and to bring yourself to do something which could be surprise and astonishment. When we meet God really, we would be surprised with this. I would like to tell you that this is a very beautiful surprise, that when you open to the Holy Spirit, it would give fruits in the first place with a wise life. Especially, I have here some testimonies to share with you and to show you how this wisdom of God gives fruits in lives. Listen, I was in a prayer meeting. It is a prayer before Lent in my diocese, in a year of mercy. We had a special heart on paper. On one half of this heart, we had deeds of mercy, and the second one was empty. And with this, with those hearts, the young people, they stepped to the altar. There were a lot of people. Each meeting, they came close to the altar, and being very close to Jesus and seeing those deeds, they were containing a convent with Jesus. This heart, they were touring, and on the second half, they were writing this, what they decided to do, like mercy, like loving mercy. I collected those halves of hearts to see what those young friends, how they answer to God, how it is their covenant with God. I have some of them. For the first time, I am so close to Jesus, just 1 meter from Jesus, from the bread. Everything is lighting in me. You love me so much. So many times I heard about it, and suddenly everything happens. When you love me so much, I cannot do this, cannot do the same. In a few moments I will leave from here. And he wrote, my father, in spite of loving us, he's persecuting us, he's drinking, he's persecuting my mother, my brother and me. And me, I was unfaithful for so many times. I will go to my father, I will nestle him, and I will say that I love him. The second part of this heart wrote later, it is, Father Bishop, when you let God to love in me, when I said to Jesus, do everything what you want in my heart, your love is beautiful. And when I said to my father, we were standing nestling and we were crying a lot. It was a miracle which had happened. My father, we asked him so many times to do therapy, and the other day he started it. Second, I'm not talking to my mother for 3 months. My mother is destroying our heart, our home. I think that she has somebody. I don't know how to help her. I'm crying with him. I'm fighting for my family, but nothing's going good. It's going well. And I will come back, Jesus. and whatever happened, it could be. But I would say to her,
1: kocham cię, mamo.
0: I love you, Mom.
1: I proszę cię, żebyś
0: and
1: nas
0: I
1: kochała.
0: Ask you to love us.
1: Następny.
0: The second and the other.
1: Jutro w szkole.
0: Tomorrow at school.
1: Tym, którzy mnie skrzywdzili.
0: To those who hurt me. Who hurt,
1: a skrzywdzili
0: hurt me.
1: Mnie bardzo.
0: And they hurt me a lot in public at school. They were lying about me and laughing out of me in the internet. I will say them tomorrow that I forgive them. The second, the other one. Today, from today, not from tomorrow, from today.
1: The sin
0: which was fighting with me,
1: grzech nienawiści,
0: the sin of hate,
1: zostawiam tu,
0: I leave you here,
1: przez ciebie,
0: healed by you,
1: wychodzę wolna,
0: I leave from here free.
1: Bądź uwielbiony, Jezu.
0: Be praised, Jesus.
1: Uzbierałem,
0: I collected
1: ponad 100
0: more than 100 those stories of young people.
1: Ta druga część to była,
0: the second part.
1: Będę szukać ludzi,
0: I will seek
1: żeby
0: for
1: mówić
0: people
1: im dobre słowa.
0: To tell them
1: będę
0: well
1: szukać ludzi, którym trzeba
0: words.
1: Pomóc.
0: I will seek for people
1: mam parę złotych od rodziców, trochę.
0: My help. I have nie some money from my help.
1: Oddam
0: the Easter is coming. I will give them
1: dzieci,
0: to you. I would like to see children happy who don't have anything, but I have everything. My beloved,
1: tam,
0: God is where the life is.
1: Bóg jest tam,
0: God
1: gdzie
0: is
1: jego
0: where
1: miłość
0: His love
1: przyjęta przez człowieka
0: can be received,
1: wydaje owocem,
0: gives fruits.
1: Kochać,
0: love,
1: to znaczy
0: that means
1: przenieść tę miłość
0: to transmit
1: do ludzi,
0: this love to other
1: piękny
0: people. And to say to the other
1: że
0: man that he's beautiful, that he's loved,
1: że jest wspaniały,
0: that he's wonderful.
1: Mówić ludziom, żeby się nie
0: to
1: bali,
0: tell people not to
1: siebie
0: be afraid of themselves.
1: To wejść w świat,
0: to enter
1: który
0: to the world,
1: właśnie taki,
0: which is like this.
1: I możecie postawić sobie pytanie,
0: and you can ask yourself a question.
1: Ale co ja mogę w takim
0: but
1: świecie?
0: What can I do
1: nawet
0: in this world?
1: Szkole,
0: even
1: uczelni,
0: in my school, university, at my work, even in my home, what can I do
1: wobec takiego świata,
0: in front of
1: jest,
0: this world as it is?
1: Ile?
0: How much?
1: Do Bangladeszu pojechała nauczycielka.
0: To Bangladesh, one teacher went.
1: Pojechała z małą grupką ludzi,
0: she went
1: pomóc
0: with a small group of
1: tam,
0: people
1: tym biednym ludziom
0: to help those poor people.
1: Okazało się, że pod wpływem
0: they realized that with poverty, with temperature, with some infections, they are losing sight. She came home and she said to friends, in Bangladesh there are a lot of blinds, we need to help them. And when they asked how many of them there are, she said a lot of thousands, maybe more than a million. And they laughed at her. How could you do this? How do you want to do this? Like with small group, like 5 people, with all the sea of blinds. My reaction was like this. I would like to start from the first one, which is by my side. Who is by my side? Start from this person who is by my side. And what is the fruit after years?
1: Założono fundację i
0: they founded a foundation and 1,250,000 blinds had help.
1: Jakbyśmy tak zrobili, tylu nas
0: if
1: jest,
0: we would do this,
1: pomóc temu,
0: all of us here, to help to this person
1: pierwszy,
0: who is by my side, the first
1: pomocy
0: man, first one who will need my help.
1: Poklęczeć za to tego pierwszego, który nigdy nie klęczy. Myślę o modlitwie, oczywiście nie o klęczeniu.
0: I think of course about the prayer, not
1: stać
0: just on kneeling. To be
1: rzeczywistości, która jest
0: a testimony
1: taka,
0: of the reality
1: jest
0: as it is. around us. I found a book.

0: So said the young people who repeat that God made a difference. He wrote to me after confirmation, something had happened, that I'm somebody new, some newborn. Always like this when you go for a prayer meeting.
1: Podać dwa momenty.
0: I would like to give you two moments.
1: Nie można tu w Krakowie, nie mogę
0: here in Krakow,
1: nie powiedzieć I cannot say modlitwie Jana Pawła.
0: Much to say about the prayer of
1: jeden,
0: the John Paul II for the one very one time in my life.
1: Nikt go wtedy nie widział.
0: Nobody,
1: Dziwisz,
0: nobody saw him,
1: ja
0: even Cardinal Dziwisz. I was just a 1 meter on his side.
1: Nie moja zasługa, miałem szczęście w 6 stycznia 90 roku
0: the 6th January
1: of Bazylice,
0: I was celebrated z 11 with other 11 priests.
1: Biskupie, ludzie byli z całego
0: I
1: świata.
0: Accepted the bishop.
1: Papież
0: to be a bishop, the Holy Father, he accepted us, admitted us to the coffee, to the lunch, and our two of us from Poland, we were on the lunch, and the Holy Father told us, we'll go to the chapel, and I was kneeling just 1 meter from the Holy Father.
1: I kiedy spojrzał na
0: tabernakulum, and when he looked to the tabernacle,
1: tak z boku widziałem jego twarz.
0: I saw his face from
1: na chwilę
0: side.
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0: For a moment he started to breathe
1: miałem
0: differently.
1: Wrażenie, że nie ma człowieka,
0: I had an impression that there's no the same man that
1: jakby
0: there
1: zniknął.
0: Is at my side. He disappeared, but he was there.
1: I nagle
0: and suddenly I felt
1: tak blisko,
0: that God is so close,
1: jakby się chciało wyciągnąć rękę.
0: As on my fingertips.
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0: the second moment
1: kiedy na przystanku
0: was
1: Jezus,
0: when on przystanek Jezus,
1: 18-letnią dziewczyną,
0: with an 18-year-old girl, he surprised me with the happiness, with beauty. We were praying for our boy who said,
1: wszystko, co podłe,
0: everything which is mean is in me.
1: Zaczęliśmy się modlić.
0: We started to pray.
1: I za chwilę,
0: and in a one moment,
1: szloch, płacz,
0: there was a sob, a laugh.
1: Wszystko rozlegało się.
0: He was crying. Everything was inside him.
1: Ja tak samo się czułem, jak wtedy
0: and
1: of
0: me, I felt the same, like on the side of the John Paul II. The God was there.
1: Jest zawsze w takich chwilach.
0: He is always in those moments.
1: Kiedyś prosiłem,
0: żeby one time
1: Święty
0: I asked to the Holy Spirit for me to understand how much pain is just the pain of Jesus for my
1: grzechu.
0: Sin. I would like to be afraid of sin, for not to think about it like a mistake of morality. And there was a retreat for the priests in our dioceses. A lot of parish priests, the rational man, there was a prayer, and I was to go with the monstrance and bless everyone. But I said to the father who was leading the prayer, no, when I am to go, so you need to pray first for me. So that was my second experience of the rest in the Holy Spirit. And I was lying on the floor and crying a lot.
1: I felt what
0: Sister Faustina wrote in her diary, how it hurts me, like said Jesus, this that you cannot love, that you don't accept my love, that I'm giving my love, amazing my love to them, but they don't want to accept it, that this is a great pain, and I was sobbing. My beloved, I stood up, and from that very moment, I fell down to the ground. But from the very moment,
1: Jeszcze bardziej niż kiedykolwiek, jak tylko wstanę,
0: than before,
1: to biegnę w ramiona, w ramiona Jezusa.
0: I just run to the arms of Jesus.
1: I On mnie przytula.
0: And He is holding me. He's embracing me.
1: I chcę zakończyć takim
0: 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And I would like to finish the great testimony from our sanctuary in Skrzetusz. Father Bishop, he was walking
1: ja
0: with the monstrance.
1: Moja narzeczona za rok
0: and the boy said, we have 25 years old. In one year we will get married. Let's hold our hands. Jesus will be close.
1: Let's set
0: what which is the most important. There's no time for silly things.
1: I wtedy razem powiedzieliśmy,
0: and then we said together,
1: niech Twoja miłość,
0: let your love
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0: be our love.
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0: How should be our love.
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0: We didn't count, but we
1: biegliśmy do namiotu spotkania.
0: Gave ourselves to the arms of Jesus. We were running to the tent of meeting. We were dancing. The Holy Spirit was carrying us.
1: Tak jest z Bogiem.
0: This is with God. How it is with God.
1: Człowiek,
0: when
1: kochał.
0: A man lets him to love in him.
1: Kiedy nie blokujemy jego miłości.
0: When we don't block his love.
1: Zakończmy ten dzień tak.
0: Let's finish this day like this. In a moment there will be on the altar.
1: Za chwilę będzie na ołtarzu.
0: There will be on the altar.
1: Nie jesteśmy w stanie wszyscy podejść.
0: Jesus, we are not able
1: ale
0: to come
1: was,
0: here close.
1: Żebyśmy kończyli od
0: but I ask you from
1: tego.
0: The altar very close, don't be afraid of
1: czyli
0: this.
1: Się da.
0: As close as you can.
1: I wołajmy o to.
0: And cry for
1: chcę.
0: This. I want.
1: Naucz mnie.
0: Teach me.
1: Bym potrafił przyjąć, potrafił
0: to be
1: przyjąć
0: able
1: Twoją miłość.
0: To accept
1: o nic więcej. Patrzmy na Niego.
0: Just see, just look at him,
1: który myje nogi.
0: Nothing else. This is him,
1: to jest ten,
0: wash our feet.
1: Którym powiedział Jan,
0: this is him,
1: umiłowawszy swoich, umiłował do
0: like
1: końca.
0: Said St. John, who
1: beloved
0: this, he loved him till the end. And
1: John
0: Paul II wrote, what God
1: zjeść.
0: Could do more than he gives us himself to eat? What could he do more? This is how it is, the love of God. Just live from this place with this love. Live from here with this love.

Dear children, I am with you to lead you on the way of conversion. Because, little children, with your lives, you can draw many souls closer to my Son. You, be joyful witnesses of God's world and love, and with hope in the heart which conquers every evil. Forgive those who inflict evil on you, and go on the way of holiness. I am leading you to my Son, for him to be the way, the truth, and the life for you. Thank you for having responded to my call.

them, especially those who are suffering in purgatory right now. We pray for their purification and quick ascension into your divine paradise. And there's a call from John in Pennsylvania who asks for protection from evil spirits. We pray, dear Jesus, for protection for all of us from the evil one. And there's a call from Maria in California. She prays for the healing of Georgia's pancreas. And we pray with her, dear Jesus, especially those with pancreatic cancer and acute pancreatic failures. Bless those, dear Jesus. This is a very serious illness. And we pray for your comfort, resources, and personal and medical help. And there's a call from Renee, dear Jesus, from Buffalo. He asked for prayers for Alan's healing from cellulitis. We pray for all those too with the same disease, dear Jesus. Bless Alan and all those suffering. And there's Diane from Texas. She prays for the healing of her face. Grant all those, Jesus Christ, all these petitions for healing of body, mind, and soul. And also from Esperanza, she prays for healing from her illness. Bless her, dear Lord, and all who are sick. Our Lady of Lourdes, please pray for these intentions. And there's a call from AJ from Delaware. Dear Jesus is struggling with faith. Bless all those who are likewise struggling with faith, especially the lost souls and troubled souls. Bring them the resources, dear Jesus, and the disposition to seek help and for people to come and help them in their faith matters. And there's a call from Patrick. As prayers for the for troubles in his life and that things turn out better. Dear Jesus, bless and guide people, especially like Patrick, who are in confusion, who are in anxiety and fear. Help them deal with it, Lord Jesus, and grant them the blessings and graces they need. And again, a call from John from Pennsylvania for protection also from evil spirits. Dear Jesus, we've been receiving many calls for this, from protection from the evil one. Grant us all protection from sin, anxiety, and fear. And may our guardian angels help us in our battle with the evil one. Now there's a call from Jerry in Michigan for health, for her blind dog, and for world peace. Jesus, she has peace. Pray for peace in the world right now. Grant us all peace in our hearts so we can reflect that in the world. And there's a call from Teresa in Georgia. She asks for prayers for mental health and a niece in prison. Help them all, dear Jesus. And she also would like to find a good husband. Dear Blessed Mother Saint Joseph, please help Teresa find a good spouse, just like many of the young ones right now. Grant them the guidance to choose holy and good spouses for their future. And grant them a wonderful family and children too. And there's a call from Edward. He asks for prayers for his children and also for financial aid. Bless those in want right now, dear Jesus, especially for their finances. And many of them have been laid off from their jobs and are looking for one. Just grant them the guidance and the material help at these difficult times.
And also another call from Cecilia in Texas for her son who needs financial help. Dear Jesus, in your mercy, help all those who are jobless and seeking financial material help. And Angelita from Spain calls for blessings and graces for Fermin. We pray for all those who are praying for their friends and family, dear Jesus, the natural intercessors who love them. Grant them too the graces. And there's a call from Doris of Michigan. She prays for the healing of her heart and that she will be able to sleep better. So we pray for those too, Jesus. We need healings of heart, broken up, anxious, and sad and depressed. Grant them, Jesus, the graces and blessings for healing of the heart. And this is a call from Maria from Texas for Kristen and Michael to come back to the faith. So we pray also for conversion, dear Jesus, of our family and friends. Help them find the true faith in you and come back, dear Jesus. We pray for the lost sheep who were part of your fold and wandered away. Please call them back, Jesus. Come back to the sacraments and the church and the joy of peace in your company. And now we pray an ending for this holy hour. We thank you, Jesus, for this time of reparation, of blessings and petitions. We love you, we praise you, we adore you. Jesus, you're the true shepherd who leads us to your Eucharistic heart. Here you refresh our souls to continue the race with life-giving waters of encouragement and grace. When we can't go on any further, we get discouraged and disappointed. Here you renew us with a transfusion of love that allows us to continue and not give up, placing our trust in your Sacred Heart, all the past that is left behind. Both the good and the bad we give to you, Sacred Heart of Jesus. We trust in you completely. Here you consume everything in your Eucharistic love, repairing what is broken, restoring what is lost, healing what is wounded, correcting what is wrong, transforming all evil into good. In your redeeming grace, hold us and never let go of us, so that all our attention may be on the final goal of calling us to life on high in you, Jesus Christ. You are our gift. My God, we believe, we adore, we hope, and we love you. We ask your forgiveness for those who do not believe, do not adore, do not love, and do not hope in you. O most holy Trinity, Father, Son, and Holy Spirit, we adore you profoundly. We offer you the most precious body, blood, soul, and divinity of Jesus Christ, present in all the tabernacles of the world, in reparation for the outrages, sacrileges, and indifferences by which he is offended. By the infinite merits of the Sacred Heart of Jesus and the Immaculate Heart of Mary, we beg the conversion of poor sinners. Our Lady of Lourdes, pray for us. In the name of the Father, and of the Son, and of the Holy Spirit, amen.

In the name of the Father, and of the Son, and of the Holy Spirit. Amen. We unite ourselves with the Immaculate Heart of Mary, all the angels and saints in heaven, the souls in purgatory, and all the just on earth, joined with the holy sacrifice celebrated in all masses across the earth. We offer our prayers, our tears, joys, and our sufferings to Jesus for the conversion of sinners and the salvation of the dying. O Lord, how truly great you are! My soul calls out to adore you. All glory, all praise to you, Father and Son, and to the Holy Spirit, as it was in the beginning, is now, and will be forever. Amen. Alleluia. Almighty and eternal God, we kneel, we prostrate our very selves before your holy altar. Our deepest desire is purely to adore your living and present Son in the most blessed sacrament. Through the endless merits of the Sacred Heart of Jesus, many souls find salvation and reparation for their sins. For the Church and the Pope, all the clergy, and all the apostles of prayer. O Heavenly King of the highest lineage that has ever been, made small and has remained in the host. Jesus, we believe that you are truly present in this sacrament of love. With infinite love, you love us. Here, you receive us with open arms and fill us with peace, interceding for us to the Father to obtain all that truly makes us happy and holy. We have come to worship you in spirit and truth. Here, you are yourself, and we know that your heart burns for each one of us and that you long to be loved by each of us in return. You come with infinite love and humility in the Sacred Host so that we may not be afraid to draw near you. We ask that through the Immaculate Heart of Mary, we learn to love you with perfect love so that we can forgive others as you forgive. We bless you, Lord, for the gift of yourself in the Holy Eucharist. We adore you as the treasure of our hearts. We praise you for your infinite mercy. We want to console you for those who do not love you and to ask you with trust that you will open the gates of your love upon the whole world, that all may be one in your divine

that brings us today to you in a lasting friendship, in a divine intimacy, where you prove without a doubt that God is love. Give me, Jesus, that perfect love that casts out everything, fear, and that our souls may find the rest living in your tenderness. Free our minds from all anxiety and discomfort, so that with the confidence of a child, we can surrender to you along with our freedom and understanding through the Immaculate Heart of Mary. Eucharistic Heart of Jesus, burning with love for us, inflame our hearts with love for you until with you we have one will, so that we can love the things that you love and do what you would do, because you have said, "Everyone who does the will of my Father is my brother, my sister, and my mother." Center our lives in the depth of your love, Jesus, so that we may be free from the seduction of the flesh and of the passing things of this world. May we find our joy in your friendship, our treasure in your love, our riches in your merits, our weakness in your grace, our happiness in union with you, and peace in the Father's will. All praise to you, Jesus, for your power and love in the Blessed Sacrament. Here you constantly intercede for the salvation of all. Here you continue to atone for every sin committed, offering the merits of Calvary to make amends for every wrong. Here you call us to join you in prayer so that we can hear you, receive many blessings, and comfort you. In you, with you, and through you. We pray with trust for the conversion of the whole world without having any merit of our own but trusting in yours. We offer to the Heavenly Father the infinite merits of your Sacred Heart, together with the merits of the Immaculate Heart of Mary for the salvation of souls. Free all people, Jesus, from the bondage of sin and division, for each soul is so precious to you. Bring us home rejoicing in the victory of your mercy, through the infinite merits of your holy wounds, because you are more powerful than all the forces of hell. We trust completely in your promise of the gospel. Behold, I come to make all things new. Praise be to you, Jesus, truly present in the Blessed Sacrament. Lamb of God, King of Kings, our Savior, Light of the World, by the light of your Eucharistic love, expel all darkness from our minds and hearts so that we can clearly see the height and depth of your personal love for us. With this light, Jesus, our faith increases. Perfect our hope so that we never give in to any form of sadness or discouragement. Give us wisdom to see everything from God's point of view, so that we can walk in the light of truth and virtue, living according to the will of the Father. May the heart of Jesus, in the Blessed Sacrament, always be praised, always adored and loved, with grateful love in all the tabernacles of the world, until the end of time. Amen.

Heavenly Father, we come before you today with a heart full and overflowing with gratitude. Thank you, Lord, for the magnificent world you

are here always in all their tabernacles of the earth, and because we always find in you comfort in our afflictions, healing in our sicknesses, and strength in our weaknesses. Thank you for your precious body and blood that saves us and gives us eternal life. Thank you for your merciful love that forgives us all. All praise to you, Lord Jesus, in the Blessed Sacrament. We thank you for the immensity of heaven that reflects your greatness and for each new day you give us. We praise and bless you for the delicate petals and vibrant colors of the flowers. Lord, we are fascinated by the starry nights you have created, the moon and the sun that illuminates the darkness and reminds us of your infinite reach. Most of all, we thank you for the people we love, for the families who take care of us and the friends who walk by our side. Thank you for the joy of your love. May we never be blind to the beauty that surrounds us, but may we always walk in spirit of praise and thanksgiving for your wonderful works. We thank you that you cleanse our sins, which are very heavy burdens on our hearts. All praise to you, Lord, in the Blessed Sacrament. Thank you, Lord, for all the blessings you pour out in your tabernacle and in the church. Thank you for the strength of your blessed sacraments. All praise to you, Jesus, in the Blessed Sacrament. The ends of the earth marvel at your wonders. The whole earth from sunrise to sunset filled with your joy. Give thanks to the Lord. Open the doors of holiness to us. We will enter and give thanks. This is the door of the Lord through which the righteous may enter. We will thank you that you have responded to our call and that you have saved us. The stone which the builders discarded, it has become the cornerstone. This is the work of the Lord. Lord, what a wonder for our eyes to behold. This very day was made by you, the Lord. We rejoice and rejoice. We offer our heartfelt thanks to you, Lord, in the Blessed Sacrament of the altar. O Lord, grant us your salvation. May you be forever blessed and praised. The Lord God is indeed our light. We give thanks to you, Lord, because you are good, because your mercy is eternal and your love lasts forever. Glory be to the Father, and to the Son, and to the Holy Spirit, as it was in the beginning, is now, and will be forever. Amen. My Jesus, I love you with all my heart. I feel sorry to have offended your infinite goodness so many times. I promise with your grace not to offend you again in the future. I give you all my will, my affections, my desires, and everything I possess. From now on, dispose of me and everything I have as you please. All I ask and desire is your holy love, the final perseverance, and the perfect fulfillment of your will. I entrust to you the souls in purgatory, but especially to those who had the greatest devotion to the Blessed Sacrament and the Blessed Virgin Mary. Sacred Heart of Jesus, in you we place our trust and offer this prayer of reparation as a tribute of love to the Immaculate Heart of the Blessed Virgin Mary. She who is the vessel of purity and holiness, she who is a model of all virtue. Her virginal womb was the first living sanctuary, the first walking tabernacle. Your mother will beautify our hearts. She will show roses of exquisite perfumes and fragrances within us. Through her hands, we unite our sacrifices and love. We want to give you back all the lack of love that you have received from your creatures. We want to console your heart and unite ourselves to the mysteries of your sacred passion. We also want to make reparation for the wounds of your divine heart, outraged and profaned in the Holy Host for all the offenses he receives from many souls. Jesus,
When on the eve of your passion, you were praying in the garden, the vision of all the sins of the world and the ingratitude of men who turned away from you tortured your heart. So great were your sufferings that they made you sweat blood. You're trashed by so many spears of heartbreak and ingratitude from your creatures. You are scourged and crucified again. The sins of men have brought you to extreme agony. Behold, now, Jesus, we come to you and abide with you. We will accompany you in your agony, and we will tell you about our love. Grant us the grace to be able to be with you and to keep us persevering in prayer. Jesus, our Savior, we remember when you took your apostles to the Garden of Olives in the middle of the night so that they could be in prayer with you, and from whose heart sprang the complaint foretold in the book of Psalms. I looked for someone to grieve me, and there was none, and someone to comfort me, and I did not find him. Grant that we may do this through a more sincere love for you, greater generosity in your service, and greater faithfulness toward others in the fulfillment of your great commandment, the commandment of love God with all our heart, with all our mind, with all our soul, and with all our strength, and the commandment to love our neighbor as you love him. Heavenly Father, we offer you the sadness and loneliness of the heart of Jesus, so that you may deign to be the companion and support of those who face the passage of time to eternity. Sacred Heart, we offer you our vigils of reparation to attract your mercy to the whole world. We want to be the balm of peace that heals your wounds and heals the wounds of your most holy body. We offer you our sacrifices of love and the most difficult moments of our lives in reparation for our sins and those of the whole world. My Lord, our God, our Savior, we come before you, longing to repair our relationship with you. May our souls be like the blessed oil that heals your sacred wounds, and like refreshing water to quench your burning thirst for souls. Your thirst to be loved and adored by all men in the blessed sacrament of the altar. We long to atone for the insults of sinners inflicted on you all over the world and at every moment, day and night. O Father, we offer you all the acts of worship done by the souls who love you. Above all, we offer you your divine Son, immolated on the altar in every corner of the world. O Father, infinitely good and compassionate, accept his most pure blood in atonement for all the outrages and sacrileges committed by humanity. Erase their sins and have mercy on them. O eternal Father, accept the precious blood that Jesus Christ shed in his passion. By his wounds, by his head crowned with thorns, by his heart, by all his divine merits, forgive souls and save them. O precious blood of our Redeemer, we adore you with great respect and with great love, and we want to repair the outrages that you receive from souls. O most holy God, in whose presence we are not worthy to stand, forgive all sins committed by thoughts and desires. Receive in expiation for these sins the thorn-crowned head of your beloved Son. Accept the blood that flows so copiously from his wounds. Purify minds that are tainted. Illuminate the darkness of their understanding, and that his blood be their strength, their light, and their life. Lord, by the inexhaustible mercy of your heart and by the desire to forgive repentant sinners, we ask that sinners and the insensitive be converted by the fire of love of the Immaculate Heart of Mary, and that we will not forget that if we want to seek happiness in you, we will find it.
that if we would seek riches, you are the infinite wealth, and if

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Our Lady thanks you for responding to her call. 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

We meet again to continue our journey, a kind of pilgrimage through the pages of scripture in search of female figures. We've already seen that there are many, and they're very interesting. We're still in the book of Genesis, the first book of our Bible, and we're still in the early stories. With these people who surround the great patriarchs, Abraham, Isaac, and Jacob. Last time we spoke about Rebecca, the beautiful wife of Isaac, beautiful and gentle, but also determined and strong, as we'll see in a moment. Rebecca has two children, twins, Esau and Isaac, and Jacob. And it is from Jacob that the story we're discussing today begins, through a plentiful line of descendants. Jacob has 12 children, so it seems he gives a new direction to this stunted promise that appears unable to move forward. Abraham dies having had two children, but only one is the bearer of the promise, and that is Isaac. Isaac has two sons, but once again, it is only Jacob who fulfills God's promises. Finally, Jacob has 12 sons, and these sons become the founders of a new people, as they are the ancestors of the 12 different tribes of Israel. The very name Israel comes from Jacob, because during an episode, one we might call mysterious, that took place at night, when Jacob is about to return to the land where his parents and grandfather had lived, he encounters a man, has a mysterious struggle with him, and this man changes his name, saying, "You will no longer be called Jacob, but Israel, because you have fought with God." So here we are, indeed, considering this remarkable person, Jacob, about whom the Holy Bible tells us at considerable length, a truly significant name that enters into the grand tapestry of history and runs throughout the entire sacred book, but a profoundly important person we see especially from chapter 28 onwards, through all his extensive journeys and his very eventful and often challenging life. Let's try to place this within the context of what we mentioned last time. Isaac's two sons are very different from each other. Jacob is gentle, close to his mother. Esau, on the other hand, is favored by his father because he is a hunter, a man who is violent, passionate, and, I would say, also rather superficial. As they grow up, the two boys become hostile towards each other, and certain things happen between them. There are some unpleasant incidents, especially for Esau, because the story of the lentil stew is well known and has even become proverbial. Esau comes back from hunting, he's tired and hungry, and he sees that Jacob has made a dish, it's described as a red stew, which we interpret as lentil stew. He's starving and says, "Give me something to eat." But Jacob refuses, saying, "No, I won't give it to you." He insists that they make a deal, and he asks for Esau's birthright, the right to be the firstborn son. Esau is the first to come out of his mother's womb. Nowadays, we'd say that the one born second is actually the eldest. But back then, he was the first to be born. So Esau says, "Well, what good is my birthright to me? Give me the lentil stew instead." And so he gives up his right as the firstborn, disregarding the spiritual value of something truly significant. He is someone who only thinks about the here and now, only caring about what is comfortable for him in the moment. The most serious incident comes next, when Isaac, now old and blind, decides to give his fatherly blessing to his firstborn, Esau. Rebecca, having overheard her husband's plan, steps in because she wants Jacob to receive this blessing instead. She dresses him in Esau's clothes.

clothes and covers his arms, which were smooth and hairless, with goat skins. Just imagine how hairy poor Esau must have been. This way, Jacob goes to his father Isaac, pretending to be Esau, and he receives the blessing from him. Let's be clear, it's a deception, there's no doubt about it. Some have tried to justify it, saying they did it for this reason or that. That God later brought good out of the sin committed by Rebekah and Jacob is another matter entirely, but that this was a deception, there's no doubt about it. It was a blameworthy act. In any case, here we see that Jacob, after having taken the birthright, also receives his father's blessing. This simply means that he is the favorite and the one who carries forward the plans of this family, which was regarded with special attention by God. When Esau arrives, he receives only a secondary blessing, full of affection, full of sadness, but now he tells him, "Isaac, what's done is done and there's no way to change things." So the situation becomes so difficult that Jacob realizes it's time for him to move on. He moves on also because, in the meantime, something has happened that has put Esau in a bad light with both his father and mother. Esau took wives from among the local women. This was something that could not be accepted. Do you remember how Abraham sent his servant back to his homeland to find a wife for Isaac? And now the advice from Isaac, the father, and also from his mother Rebekah, is to tell Jacob to go to the region of Haran, where Laban lives, whom we have already met. Go there, find a wife, and in the meantime, take the opportunity to stay away from your brother, because with all the disrespect you've shown him, having taken away his birthright and his blessing, Esau certainly doesn't harbor brotherly feelings towards you. Sooner or later, he will try to take his revenge, so it's better for you to leave. Jacob runs away to Laban, Rebekah's brother. Laban, whom we have already met, and whose particular attention to valuable things we have already noticed. We could call him a greedy, devious man, but I would say he's a bit of a swindler. Well, Jacob goes. He is someone who feels sad, he feels abandoned. We see him spending the night in a desolate place, with a stone serving as his pillow. Well, it is during that night that Jacob's destiny is received as a blessing from God, because he has a dream in which a ladder appears, with angels ascending and descending from the gate of heaven. So God makes him understand that he has blessed him. And to have made him the bearer of the promises made to Abraham, then confirmed to Isaac, and now, without a doubt, definitively offered to Jacob, who will carry on this project and will do so through his family, enriched by these 12 sons, the 12 patriarchs of the people of Israel.

This is a transcript of the interview with the renowned flutist Emily Bainon, who is widely recognized for her exceptional musical talent.

So, as he was on his significant journey to Laban's residence, Jacob had this profound vision, this truly prophetic dream, and he feels deeply protected by God's divine presence. In fact, he dedicates this sacred place to the Lord, then continues on his travels and eventually arrives at Haran, this particular locality which today is situated in Turkish territory, right at the very edge of Turkey, and he finally gets there. And as always, the point of reference is the well. You see, the well was the exact place where you could be sure to meet people, because someone would always turn up there. In fact, there are some shepherds waiting to all be together, because only when they are all together can they move the stone that evidently protects the water in the well. And Jacob helps, so the shepherds are able to water their sheep ahead of time. At that moment, Rachel arrives. And she clearly has an immediate effect on Jacob, who will later fall in love with her. But it turns out that Rachel is the daughter of Laban, so the two recognize each other. They are distant cousins. They go home and meet Laban, who throws a party for Jacob and wants news of his sister. In any case, Jacob stays and works there. He is a man of many initiatives, and naturally Laban wants to sort things out. But what Jacob asks for, after having stayed with his uncle for a while, is not so much to be paid with something. He wants to be paid with someone, because in the meantime of Laban's two daughters, he has fallen in love with the younger one, Rachel. The other daughter, the elder, is Leah. And while the Bible tells us that Leah had dull eyes or, as some say, weak eyes, it tells us that Rachel was shapely and beautiful in appearance. Now, this business about Leah's eyes is rather difficult to understand.

Comparing various translations, I found dull eyes, bleary eyes, and some have even translated it as beautiful eyes. Who knows what it's supposed to mean? Whatever the case, Jacob fell in love with Rachel and not with Leah. You know, when a lady was explaining this business about Leah's dull eyes to her grandson, the little boy wanted to understand what these dull eyes meant, and the grandmother showed him, more or less like this. The funny thing is, ever since then, every now and then the grandson asks, "Come on, Grandma, show me Leah's dull eyes," and the patient grandmother makes this gesture. You see, biblical stories can offer various points of interest. Now, here we have Laban, who knows how to do business. Rachel, is she happy to marry Jacob as well? Very well, they come to an agreement. "You work for me, and that will be your bride price." 7 years of work, and poor Jacob agrees. He works faithfully for Laban for 7 years. At last, the long-awaited day arrives. It's the wedding celebration. And here, unfortunately, comes Laban's truly cruel and cunning deception, because when the evening finally arrives and it is indeed time to rest in the tent, instead of finding the beloved Rachel, the beautiful bride Jacob had so deeply longed for and patiently worked for inside the dark, shadowy tent, it is, surprisingly, Leah who is sent in. So Jacob, in the complete darkness of the night, doesn't fully realize what is happening, spends the entire wedding night with Leah, and only truly notices the shocking truth the very next morning. It's such a cruel and petty trick that I'd say it makes us feel embarrassed just to mention it. Naturally, Jacob complains to Laban about this. "What have you done to me? I worked 7 years for Rachel and you give me Leah." And Laban's even more pathetic excuse is, "Well, you know, here it's not the custom to give the younger daughter first, but rather the older one." Of course, it's an excuse, I've already said it, petty and humiliating, even for poor Leah, who certainly wasn't too pleased about this bargain that was made. Knowing she is not loved by Jacob, she accepts the situation and what it is. The workaround, the way to resolve the situation, is devised by Laban, who says to him, "All right, look, you've worked 7 years for a bride, and now, after this week, let's finish the week of celebrations for this wedding, then I'll give you Rachel as well. But you'll have to work another 7 years for me to pay for the other bride." And once again, Jacob accepts. But you see, this family begins with two wives who are not in the same situation, because Rachel is the loved and desired bride, while Leah is not, and Leah knows it. However, as the story unfolds, something happens that we can well understand, something that deeply touches the sensitivity of the women involved. Because while Rachel is barren and has no children, Leah bears one child after another to Jacob and feels that this is her chance to win over her husband. 7 children. She gives him 7 children at different times, and look, the names given to these children reveal Leah's very desire to win her husband over, to finally be loved. Reuben is born, and Leah says, "I will call him this because the Lord has seen my affliction." Names have roots, so each name has its own meaning, which is interpreted as "I'm telling you." Then Simeon is born, and for Simeon, Leah says, "The Lord has heard that I was neglected." Levi is born, and this name, it expresses Leah's desire,

0: husband will become attached to me. Judah is born, I will praise the Lord. Issachar is born, God has given me my reward. Zebulun is born, God has given me a wonderful gift. Listen to how each of these words, each of these names, makes us understand Leah's deep longing. She realizes, she knows that the other woman is her husband's favorite, that she shouldn't really be there, but she hopes that this wealth of children might win her a place in Jacob's heart, which, it seems, never actually happened. Even though Jacob respects Leah, keeps her, and appreciates the children she gives him, he never seems to have shown any real affection. It's almost as if it's an obligation, almost a necessity, something he would have had to do anyway, something he had to, let's use the word, endure. One last detail. In Leah's life there is also a daughter, and the Bible tells us that a daughter was born, look. We see this directly in chapter 30, verse 21. Let's read it because there's something. A bit shocking about it. So, Leah conceived and bore Jacob a sixth son. Leah said, God has given me a wonderful gift. This time my husband will favor me, because I have borne him six sons. And she named him Zebulun. Afterwards, she gave birth to a daughter, and she named her Dinah. Do you notice the difference? A son is born, a name is given that has a particular meaning. Leah expresses her joy and her desire. Another son is born, again. A daughter is born. There's no comment, almost as if to say, well, it didn't go my way, but let's accept this too. There you go, that's quite a significant difference. Dinah's name has no particular meaning, it's simply given to a girl about whom, however, we'll have to talk next time, especially because the very sad story that concerns her deserves to be studied. But you see, these are the aspects where the lineage that matters is the male one. Women are there, they're useful.
1: But we could say, in some way, they don't make history, but thank God, by reading these pages carefully, we can see that women do make history, and they create some truly beautiful stories as well.

Here, in the story of this family of Jacob with his two wives, the element of infertility is introduced. On one hand, we see Leah, the unloved wife, the one who suffered, fully aware that she was not the one Jacob had chosen, but knew she had been sent to him through deception. There she is. She is fertile, she bears children, and with every child born, she hopes her husband will love her, will prefer her over her sister. But Rachel, the beautiful one, the favorite, the one Jacob truly always wanted to love, she cannot bear children and feels the weight of infertility. We have already seen this with Sarah, and we will see it many other times, because infertility for Jewish women, but for women all over the world, is like a stigma, something that makes them feel useless. And especially where there was no clear vision of the eternity of the soul, and therefore of the continuation of life beyond death, it seemed that a barren woman was like a dead branch, who would have no one to carry on her name. So Rachel feels the weight of her situation, and in chapter 30, right in the first verse, we read, Rachel, seeing that she was not able to give children to Jacob, became jealous of her sister and said to Jacob, "Give me children, or else I die." Jacob became angry with Rachel and said, "Am I in the place of God? Who has denied you the fruit of the womb? It's sad to say I die, you know, beyond what is social death. I die because it hurts me so much." But rightly Jacob says, "What have I got to do with it?" After all, we know that infertility can be the responsibility of either spouse. But in this case, Jacob could have said, "I can have children, because here in Melida, you are the one whose womb God has closed." So, it's a situation of sadness that Rachel suffers, and so she responded, perhaps she remembered the story of her grandfather Abraham, to whom Sarah had given a concubine, the slave Hagar, and she says to him, "Look, here is my faithful servant Bilhah, join with her. The children she bears will be as if they are truly my very own. She will give birth on my knees, a sort of surrogate motherhood arrangement," and in fact Jacob readily accepts this significant proposal. And two sons are born from Bilhah, and they are called Dan and Naphtali, and they are considered on the same level as Leah's other children. Leah herself, having now reached the end of her own fertility, which, by the way, will resume later, was, for a time, unable to have more children. So then she too takes the initiative. "I'll give you a slave as well." Zilpah, the slave

I give you, and Gad and Asher are born. So now Jacob's family starts to become large, significant, finally, here we are. We're still here in chapter 20, verse 22. I hope by now you're skilled at checking the texts and you know well what a chapter is and what verses are, right? So, in verse 22, finally there is motherhood for Rachel as well. God also remembered Rachel. Everything that happens is attributed to God, for better or for worse. This way of interpreting history and events will change later on. Anyway, God also remembered Rachel. God listened to her, made her fertile, and she conceived and gave birth to a son and said, God has taken away my disgrace. She named him Joseph, saying, May the Lord add another son to me. Here is her first wish, that another child may be born to her as well. And in fact, Rachel will have another son, and he will be the one who, in a way, causes her death during childbirth. However, now Jacob's joy is great, for he has a son even from his beloved wife. And Joseph, for many reasons, will be the favorite of Jacob, who will look upon him with particular favor, is also one of the patriarchs of the tribes of Israel who will have the most interesting and longest story. He is the character whom the narrator develops at greatest length, and we will have the chance to return to him as well, because he too is, in some way, involved in stories, though it sounds a bit trivial to put it like this, stories about women. But above all, he is a fine figure because, after so many sad stories that we will see one after another, in Joseph we finally find an upright person, an honest person, a pure person, someone who at last allows us to feel an atmosphere better than the one that, unfortunately, prevails in certain chapters of the book of Genesis. So, here is how the narrative. Once the story of the many sons born to Jacob is finished, it focuses instead on the relationships between Jacob and Laban. Laban was a self-interested person, a greedy person. We noticed from the very first meeting how he was struck by the gold bracelets that Rebecca had brought into the house. Now we see him keen to keep this nephew of his, so capable and full of initiative, who has made him wealthy, and he absolutely does not want him to leave, and if he does leave, he wants him to go away with nothing. And so there is a constant debate, an ongoing back and forth, even quarrels between them. Because Jacob wants to take away his wives and children, but he also wants the wealth he has earned in great abundance for his uncle. And the funny thing is that even the wives, that is, the two daughters, Leah and Rachel, agree with him. They too are disturbed by their father's behavior, whom they can clearly see is constantly trying to deceive. Jacob wants to take away what is his, leaving them with nothing, and when Jacob decides to leave and sets off, the women are with him and say, We have nothing more to do with this man, we'd rather go. And so they leave in secret. Laban is far away because he is tending to his flocks, but they go, and now for them the land of Haran will mean nothing anymore. Their destiny is towards what will one day be called the land of Israel.

0: have Jacob's large family, himself, the father, his two wives, the two concubines who were the servants of his wives, and his 11 sons, along with many flocks, servants, and so on. They set out from the region of Haran to return to that land which it had been promised to Abraham, the promise had been renewed to Isaac, and now they are returning to that land beyond the Jordan, a land that had been promised to them and which remained, in a way, a land of dreams, as it would remain for future generations. Jacob sets off, but he has a doubt weighing on his mind. He returns to the area where he grew up. He returns to the area where he grew up. And he returns to the area where he grew up, the area where his brother Esau lives. Years have passed, and Esau too has become the head of a large family. He is wealthy, he is doing well. The news Jacob has is very scant, but in fact, he knows he is about to meet a brother whom he left very angry with him, a brother from whom he stole the birthright, from whom he stole their father's blessing with a very obvious, not at all holy, deception. What will he find? He is afraid, and so he proceeds with all his people, all his belongings, but with great caution. He crosses the river, and while he is there waiting to meet his brother, the episode one mentioned at the start of our conversation takes place. A man wrestles with him. It is something that I would say it remains mysterious. The episode is there, a man wrestles, they struggle the whole night, but this mysterious man cannot win. It becomes clear because he touches him on the hip and dislocates it, so that Jacob is defeated simply with the touch of a finger. From that moment on, he would limp because he had been struck on the sciatic nerve. Jacob realizes he's met someone superior. He asks, "Who are you? Tell me your name." "No, name's not spoken." "Why ask?"
1: But then this mysterious being changes Jacob's name. "You shall be called Israel, because you have struggled with God and with men and have prevailed."
0: So this name is given to Jacob, and this episode remains mysterious. He interprets it as an encounter with God. "I have met God, and I am still alive." It must have been an act of providence, the nearness of God who is with me. Strengthened by this experience, he faces his brother, although I must say, there is something not quite right about it. Once again, Jacob's personality has something in common with Abraham, but he too has a knack for trickery or being petty. He sends his flocks ahead, sends the animals ahead, and so on, and the servants who accompany his flocks are instructed to say, when they meet Esau, "Ah, these are gifts from Jacob for Esau." Then, after the gifts, he arrives himself, but he comes by sending his children ahead, Leah in the first row.
1: Second row, Rachel with Joseph, and then Jacob.
0: So, let's say, we see the pettiness, almost as if his thinking, if there is violence, if there is revenge, let it strike first those who are less dear to me, then the people dearest to me. In fact, the story unfolds in a very different way. Esau is a primitive in his way of being, and also very straightforward in how he reacts. He has forgotten everything that happened, he has forgiven, he embraces his brother, he doesn't accept the gifts because he doesn't need them, he would like to accompany Jacob, who
1: he still doesn't trust Esau, so in the end he manages to say, "No, go on your own way, I have to walk slowly because my sheep have just given birth. My children are still small. So many excuses just to keep the two brothers apart. What we know is that they will meet again when Isaac dies, and both of them will bury their father together. But their story as brothers was not a happy one. It's not an example of brotherly love. In any case, each goes his own way. They will become leaders of different peoples. Jacob goes his own way. And so, on this journey, Rachel's second childbirth takes place. Rachel has a difficult labor. She suffers and feels her strength fading. The woman assisting her during the birth says, "Take heart, it's a boy as well." Almost as if to say, "Look, it's a useful birth." As we've already mentioned in the case of Dina's birth, daughters were accepted but seen as something, someone less important, less comforting, so it's a son. But Rachel, feeling herself fading, says, "I will name him Ben-Oni, son of my sorrow." The child is born, Rachel dies. But Jacob, even though he suffers because he has lost his beloved wife, does not want this child to bear a name that would be for him almost a constant curse. Instead, he wants him to have an auspicious name because he is glad that this child exists. And he calls him Son of My Sorrow, Right Hand. So Benjamin, the right hand, is the hand of blessing. And Benjamin is that name we all know because, besides being a personal name, it has become proverbial. We say someone is the Benjamin of the house, the Benjamin of the family, the Benjamin of this place, precisely to indicate the most cherished person. Rachel has died. Her tomb is near Bethlehem, a place of pilgrimage that unfortunately can no longer be visited because it is now enclosed by that unsightly security wall which the State of Israel is building around the areas where the Palestinians live. Leah,

What can we say about Leah? While we know about Rachel's death, nothing is said to us about Leah. About Leah's death, but in some way Leah gets her own back compared to her sister and even compared to Jacob himself, who never truly loved her, because you see, that succession of promises which God made to Abraham, Isaac, and Jacob now passes to the 12 patriarchs, that is, to all 12 of Jacob's sons. But it focuses above all on one, the one who will be the bearer of the promises and who will be at the origin of the birth of the Messiah. You saw that I made the gesture of turning the pages and we went to the New Testament, to the very first page of the New Testament. The genealogy of Jesus Christ, son of David, as reported to us by the Gospel of Matthew, tells us that Jacob begot Judah and his brothers. So here Judah is remembered, and then Judah begot Perez and Zerah. So in the genealogy of the Messiah, there is Judah, son of Leah, the unloved wife, yet the family of David, the king, comes from Judah, and the Son of God, Jesus, is incarnated in the womb of Mary. And he is the son of Joseph, who is from the family of David and therefore descends from Judah. Thus, in some way, Leah's motherhood is vindicated as she becomes part of the salvation history of the whole world.

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It's phenomenal, and it's something I would never pass up. I love God with all my heart, and I feel God in every single encounter that I have on a daily basis.

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1: Amen.
0: The Lord be with you.
1: And with your spirit.
0: Dear family, we are given another day. We come together to celebrate the Eucharist. In preparation for this Mass, let us ask the Lord to forgive us our sins. Lord Jesus, you are the hope of the world. Lord, have mercy.
1: Lord, have mercy.
0: Lord Jesus.

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1: Christ, have mercy.
0: Lord Jesus, you will come again in glory to take us to yourself. Lord, have mercy.
1: Lord, have mercy.
0: And may Almighty God have mercy on us, forgive us our sins, and bring us to everlasting life.
1: Amen.
0: Let us pray. Lord our God, your loving providence is always wise and unfailing. Through the prayers of the Blessed Virgin, Our Lady of La Leche, Mother of your Son, remove from us all that would harm us, and grant us all that will be for our good. Through our Lord Jesus Christ, your Son, who lives and reigns with you in the unity of the Holy Spirit, God forever and ever.
1: Amen.

0: reading from the first letter of St. Paul to the Corinthians. Brothers and sisters, let no one deceive himself. If anyone among you considers himself wise in this age, let him become a fool, so as to become wise. For the wisdom of this world is foolishness in the eyes of God. For it is written, God catches the wise in their own ruses. And again, the Lord knows the thoughts of the wise, that they are vain. So let no one boast about human beings, for everything belongs to you, Paul or Apollos or Cephas or the world or life or death or the present or the future. All belong to you, and you to Christ, and Christ to God. The word of the Lord.
1: Thanks be to God.

0: The Lord be with you. A reading from the Holy Gospel according to Luke. While the crowd was pressing in on Jesus and listening to the word of God, he was standing by the lake of Gennesaret. He saw two boats there alongside the lake. The fishermen had disembarked and were washing their nets. Getting into one of the boats, the one belonging to Simon, he asked him to put out a short distance from the shore. Then he sat down and taught the crowds from the boat. After he had finished speaking, he said to Simon, "Put out into deep water and lower your nets for a catch." Simon said in reply, "Master, we have worked hard all night and have caught nothing, but at your command I will lower the nets." When they had done this, they caught a great number of fish, and their nets were tearing. They signaled to their partners in the other boat to come to help them. They came and filled both boats, so that the boats were in danger of sinking. When Simon Peter saw this, he fell at the knees of Jesus and said, "Depart from me, Lord, for I am a sinful man." For astonishment at the catch of fish they had made seized him and all those with him. And likewise, James and John, the sons of Zebedee, who were partners of Simon. Jesus said to Simon, "Do not be afraid. From now on, you will be catching men." When they brought their boats to the shore, they left everything and followed him. The Gospel of the Lord.
1: Praise to you, Lord

I know very well here that some of you love to fish, love fishing. Now, yesterday someone sent me a video of him catching a big fish. It's a large fish. You could see his excitement.

is joy. You know, when you put your fish rod in the water and you wait and wait and nothing is coming, no bite. And then when suddenly it's shaking, that's excitement, that's joy. And sometimes when it's a big fish, you ask your friends, come, help me get this out. But when you fish all day and you catch nothing, it can be frustrating. There is the story that we hear today. Peter and his companions were professional fishermen. They knew the water. They knew the right time to fish. And they were well experienced in fishing. So they went and toiled all night and caught nothing. Probably that was the first time in their entire life of fishing all night without catching even one fish. They had exhausted all options, run out of time, but now they were washing their nets. What would they say to their families, their children waiting for food to grill some fish? What would they say? This might be going on in their thoughts, in their minds. How would we eat? What are we going to eat today? As they were washing their nets, then Jesus showed up. Showed up. He likes to show up when you have tried all options. When you think you can control situations, he lets you try. And then when you have no options, he comes up. And when Jesus showed up, what did he do? Did he say, Peter, I'm sorry that you have been fishing all night, you caught nothing, I'm so sorry, I will help you? Is that what Jesus did? What did he do? He saw a boat there and he stepped into the boat. And then called Peter and said, push out from the shore. Just help me get into the other side. I want to use your boat to preach the gospel. Some of you attend our a festival, whatever you call it here, and some people bring their things, items that they want to sell. Imagine you're coming with your truck and you have your booth somewhere here to sell some items, and you did not sell anything all day, and you're packing your things ready to go home, and then someone comes and says, I like your truck, and can I stay at the back and preach the gospel to these people or give a talk? What would you say? Don't you see that I'm packing to go? I'm leaving right now. I'm sorry, I'm leaving. Well, Peter had met Jesus before. He saw him as a rabbi, one of the rabbis, not as the Messiah, not as the Lord. But he was so generous to lend him his boat. Even in his frustration, his disappointment, in his pain of not catching anything, he was generous. It was generous.

Then after proclaiming the word, then the Lord addressed that situation. Go deeper. Cast your net for a catch. And that was when Peter revealed

boat. Some of us present our problems first, while the Lord is asking us, give me your boat. So he knew that the net was empty. He knew that they had toiled all night, catching nothing. But before he filled their nets, he asked for their boat. That's something that we have to keep in mind. And when he asked Peter to go to the other side, go deeper, and cast the net, Peter obeyed. So generosity, obedience, opened the door for the great catch. So the Lord knows what you have been praying for. He knows you have been going to adoration, to prayer, or a particular thing. He knows that your net is empty. But he may be asking you to give him your boat. Give him your time. Give him your talent. Give him your house. What is it that you treasure so deeply that the Lord is asking you to give him? So when the Lord is asking you to give him something, know that he has a bigger thing, greater thing in store for you. So open your heart and give it to the Lord in service, in service. And then you will see the Lord will fill your net with plenty.

0: With hearts full of trust in God's goodness, let us offer him our intentions.
1: For the church, may God bless her mission to bring the presence of Christ to all nations. Let us pray to the Lord.
2: Lord, hear our prayer.
1: For civic leaders, may the Holy Spirit guide and inspire their decision making. Let us pray to the Lord.
2: Lord, hear our prayer.
1: For the poor, marginalized, and oppressed, may God bring about justice and an end to their afflictions. Let us pray to the Lord.
2: Lord, hear our prayer.
1: For this faith community, may the Lord look upon our needs and fill us with his grace. Let us pray to the Lord.
2: Lord, hear our prayer.
1: For all who have passed from this earthly life, may the Lord invite them to partake in his everlasting joy. Let us pray to the Lord.
2: Lord, hear our prayer.
0: Father in heaven, we ask you to look upon our prayers with your merciful love through Christ our Lord.
3: Amen. Our offertory song is number 530, The Lord is My Hope, 530.

0: dear brothers and sisters, my sacrifice and yours may be acceptable to God, the Almighty Father.
1: May the Lord accept the sacrifice at your hands, the praise and glory of his name, for our good and all his holy church.
0: Lord, in your goodness, accept the gifts of your church, so that through the loving intercession of the mother of your Son, we may receive your mercy and grace in our time of need, through Christ our Lord.
1: Amen.
0: The Lord be with you.
1: And with your spirit.
0: Lift up your hearts.
1: Lift them up to the Lord.
0: Let us give thanks to the Lord our God.
1: It is right and just.
0: It is truly right and just, our duty and our salvation, always and everywhere to give you thanks, Lord, Holy Father, Almighty and Eternal God. For in the wisdom of your providence, the Blessed Virgin Mary was overshadowed by the Holy Spirit and gave birth to the Savior of the world. In Cana of Galilee, when she interceded with her son for the bridegroom and bride, he gave the first of his signs. Water was turned into wine. The wedding guests rejoiced, and the disciples believed in their master. Now enthroned as queen, at her son's right hand, she provides for all the needs of the church as the handmaid of your love and as a mother who cares for each of her children, entrusted to her by Christ Jesus while he hung upon the cross. Now with all the saints and angels, we praise you forever as we proclaim.

You are indeed holy, O Lord, the fount of all holiness. Make holy, therefore, these gifts, we pray, by sending down your Spirit upon them like the dewfall, so that they may become for us the body and blood of our Lord Jesus Christ. At the time he was betrayed and entered willingly into his passion, he took bread, giving thanks, broke it, and gave it to his disciples, saying, "Take this, all of you, and eat of it, for this is my body, which will be given up for you."

In a similar way, when supper was ended, he took the chalice, and once more, giving thanks, gave it to his disciples, saying, "Take this, all of you, and drink from it, for this is the chalice of my blood, the blood of the new and eternal covenant, which will be poured out for you and for many for the forgiveness of sins. Do this in memory of me."

0: Therefore, as we celebrate the memorial of his death and resurrection, we offer you, Lord, the bread of life and the chalice of salvation, giving thanks that you have held us worthy to be in your presence and minister to you. Humbly, we pray that partaking of the body and blood of Christ, we may be gathered into one by the Holy Spirit.
1: Remember, Lord, your church spread throughout the world and bring her to the fullness of charity together with Leo, our Pope, and Eric, our Bishop, and all the clergy. Remember also our brothers and sisters who have fallen asleep in the hope of the resurrection and all who have died in your mercy. Welcome them into the light of your face. Have mercy on us all, we pray, that with the Blessed Virgin Mary, Mother of God, with Blessed Joseph, her spouse, with the blessed apostles and all the saints who have pleased you throughout the ages, we may merit to be co-heirs to eternal life and may praise and glorify you through your Son, Jesus Christ.

0: under Saviour's command and formed by His divine teaching, we dare to pray. Our Father, who art in heaven, hallowed be thy name. Thy kingdom come, thy will be done, on earth as it is in heaven. Give us this day our daily bread, and forgive us our trespasses, as we forgive those who trespass against us. And lead us not into temptation, but deliver us from evil. Deliver us, Lord, we pray, from every evil. Graciously grant peace in our days, that by the help of your mercy we may be always free from sin and safe from all distress, as we await the blessed hope and the coming of our Savior, Jesus Christ.
1: For the kingdom, the power, and the glory are yours now and forever.
0: Lord Jesus Christ, who said to your apostles, "Peace I leave you, my peace I give you," look not on our sins, but on the faith of your church, and graciously grant her peace and unity in accordance with your will, live and reign forever and ever.
1: Amen.
0: Peace of the Lord be always with you.
1: And with your spirit.
0: Let's offer each other the sign of peace. Thank you, Father. Thank you so much.

0: But dear family, behold the Lamb of God. 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Blessed are those called to the supper of the Lamb.
1: Lord, I am not worthy

to total intimacy, total communion with your Son, Jesus Christ. You gave your whole self, body and soul, to God, who in turn gave his only Son through you for the salvation of all mankind. You draw each of us as close to you as you were with your infant Son. You offer the milk and honey, the sustenance found in the Scriptures, that of the true God and true man found only in the Eucharist. Keep us safe within the folds of your mantle. Nourish us with the courage to receive your Son more fully in the Eucharist, and open our hearts to be able to do whatever he tells us, to be able to sing our Magnificat. Our Lady of La Leche, pray for us.

0: Let us pray. God of mercy, let this heavenly table continue to strengthen your faithful people so that through the intercession of the Mother of Divine Providence, we may seek your kingdom and its justice above all else and receive your help for our earthly needs through Christ our Lord.
1: Amen.
0: I want to welcome Father John Smith, Father James Smith. Father James is from Mississippi, from Biloxi?
1: Biloxi.
0: Yes. That's a fancy name.
1: Thank you, Father.
0: Thank you, Father, for joining us. Thank you. Appreciate it. Thank you. And also want us to pray for Marge. Marge is celebrating her birthday today. Marge, are you there with us? Is she hiding? All right, she's celebrating her birthday today. We appreciate all you do for us. You are a prayer warrior, and we love you. Thank you for continuing to pray and serve at the shrine. Thank you. Let's ask our Blessed Mother to intercede for her as we pray together. Hail Mary, full of grace, the Lord is with thee. Blessed art thou among women. Blessed is the fruit of thy womb, Jesus. Holy Mary, Mother of God, pray for us sinners, now and the hour of our death. Amen. Remember, tomorrow is our our first Friday healing service. So, Father, if you are still in St. Augustine,
1: I will be kind of out.
0: Oh, you are out. Okay, no problem. Next time when you join us. So, please invite your friends to come join us at 7 p.m. tomorrow. The Lord be with you.
1: And with your spirit.
0: The Almighty God bless you. The Father, and the Son, and the Holy Spirit.
1: Amen.
0: Go in peace, glorifying the Lord by your life.
1: Thanks be to God.
0: Please join us for adoration.

Hello, hi, my name is Alfred. I am from New Zealand, but I was born as a Chinese from Hong Kong. This is the first time I come to Medjugorje. The reason I come is, I guess, as all of us are, it's an invitation for Mary. It has to be first and foremost from God and from Mary, our mother. But I come with my wife, and we have heard about this amazing place for a long time. But it hasn't been the time until now that we have finally have the chance to come here. So if any time to come to Medjugorje, might as well come to join the Youth Fest that is once a year. So that's the reason. Now I am from a Catholic family. While I say that I pray and go to Mass, there are much more about our faith that I need to learn from. And I've only been here for a couple of days so far with a group, and I have already discovered so many things that I need to do better in, to repent, confess about the beauty of our sacraments, particularly the Eucharist, in marriage, and absolutely. So I'm absolutely looking forward to the next few days today at the start of the Youth Fest, and what it is to bring, all the grace and blessings that will shower from God, I'm sure.

would like to describe to you tonight's meeting together with Our Lady. Also tonight, Our Lady came to us, joyful and happy, and greeted all of us with a motherly greeting. Praise be Jesus, my dear children. Then Our Lady prayed over all of us. Especially she prayed here over all of you who are sick present here and over you, the priests. Then Our Lady for time especially prayed for firm faith of the priests, for perseverance of the priests, for the holiness of priests. Then Our Lady blessed us with a motherly blessing. She blessed all of us. Then I recommend all of you, your needs, your intentions, your families, in a special way, all of you who are present, priests, and those of you who are sick. Then Our Lady continued for a while to pray over all of us here, and Our Lady left in the prayer an illuminated sign of the cross with a greeting, great peace, my dear children.

0: For the next hour, for this holy hour, we will dedicate the prayer to priests, for priests. So if you have any priest in mind that you would like to pray for, either your parish priests or the priests that you know, or for the bishops, and of course for our Holy Father, Pope Leo, please do so. Bring them into this prayer, into this holy hour. We will begin the prayer with prayer to the Holy Spirit. In the name of the Father, the Son, and the Holy Spirit. Come, Holy Spirit, fill the hearts of your faithful.
1: And kindle in us the fire.
0: Send forth your Spirit, and they shall be created.
1: All you shall renew the face of the earth.
0: Let us pray.
1: By the light of the Holy Spirit, it instruct the hearts of the faithful. Grant that by the same Holy Spirit, we may be truly wise and ever rejoice in his consolation through Christ our Lord. Amen.
0: Amen.

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Show us, O Lord our God, what thou art to us. 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Our hearts are before thee. 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Open our hearts so that thou may enter in. Repair the ruined mansions, that thou may dwell therein. Hear us, O Heavenly Father.

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Amen.

0: Today we will pray the sorrowful mystery, the Rosary of Reparation. So let us begin. In the name of the Father, the Son, and the Holy Spirit, Amen. I believe in God, the Father Almighty, Creator of heaven and earth, and in Jesus Christ, His only Son, our Lord, who was conceived by the Holy Spirit, born of the Virgin Mary, suffered under Pontius Pilate, was crucified, died, and was buried. He descended into hell. On the third day, He rose again from the dead. He ascended into heaven and is seated at the right hand of God the Father Almighty. From there He will come to judge the living and the dead.
1: I believe in the Holy Spirit,
0: the Holy Catholic Church,
1: the communion of saints, the forgiveness of sins,
0: the resurrection of the body,
1: and life everlasting. Amen.
0: Our Father, who art in heaven, hallowed be thy name. Thy kingdom come, thy will be done on earth as it is in heaven.
1: Give us this day our daily bread, and forgive us our trespasses, as we forgive those who trespass against us. And lead us not into temptation, but deliver us from evil. Amen.
0: We pray three Hail Mary for faith, hope, and charity. Hail Mary, full of grace, the Lord is with thee. Blessed art thou among women, and blessed is the fruit of thy womb, Jesus.
1: Holy Mary, Mother of God, pray for us sinners, now and at the hour of our death. Amen.
0: Hail Mary, full of grace, the Lord is with thee. Blessed art thou among women, and blessed is the fruit of thy womb, Jesus.
1: Holy Mary, Mother of God, pray for us sinners, now and at the hour of our death. Amen.
0: Hail Mary, full of grace, the Lord is with thee. Blessed art thou among women, and blessed is the fruit of thy womb, Jesus.
1: Holy Mary, Mother of God, pray for us sinners, now and at the hour of our death. Amen.
0: Glory be to the Father, and to the Son, and to the Holy Spirit.
1: As it was in the beginning, is now, and ever shall be, world without end. Amen.
0: O my Jesus, forgive us our sins, save us from the fires of hell. Lead all souls to heaven, especially those in most need of your mercy. Amen. The first sorrowful mystery, the agony in the garden. For victims of priests abused. Reading from the Gospel of Matthew, chapter 26. Then he said to them, "My soul is very sorrowful, even to death. Remain here and watch with me." And going a little farther, he fell on his face and prayed, "My Father, if it is possible, let this cup pass from me. Nevertheless, not as I will, but as thou wilt."

0: Reflection. Within each form of suffering endured by men, and at the same time at the basis of the whole world of suffering, there is inevitably arises the questions why. But only the suffering human being knows what he is suffering and wonders why, and he suffers in a humanly speaking still deeper way if he does not find a satisfactory answer. This is a difficult question, just as is a question closely akin to it, the question of evil. Why does evil exist? Why is there evil in the world? When we put the question this way, we are always, at least to a certain extent, asking a question about suffering too. Man can put this question to God with all the emotion of his heart and with his mind full of dismay and anxiety. And God expects the questions and listens to it, as we see in the book of Job. Petition. Eternal Father, your Son agonized in Gethsemane when the weight of all sin pressed upon his innocence, causing him to sweat blood. He endured the terror of human suffering, the tyranny of injustice, and the horror of all sin to redeem sinners. He revealed his mercy by suffering his passion. We beg you to heal and bless the victims of priestly abuse who have shared a portion of Christ's passion. We ask you to restore what was unjustly taken from the victims and their loved ones. We implore you to open the floodgates of mercy on all victims for renewal of their scarred memory, broken heart, scarred memory, broken hearts, dishonored bodies, and inconsolable spirits. In your loving grace, restore their lives. We entrust all victims of clergy abuse to our sorrowful mother who held her crucified son. Let us pray. Our Father, who art in heaven, hallowed be thy name. Thy kingdom come, thy will be done on earth as it is in heaven.
1: Give us this day our daily bread, and forgive us our trespasses, as we forgive those who trespass against us. And lead us not into temptation, but deliver us from evil. Amen.
0: Hail Mary, full of grace, the Lord is with thee. Blessed art thou among women, and blessed is the fruit of thy womb, Jesus.
1: Holy Mary, Mother of God, pray for us sinners, now and at the hour of our death. Amen.
0: Hail Mary, full of grace, the Lord is with thee. Blessed art thou among women, and blessed is the fruit of thy womb, Jesus.
1: Holy Mary, Mother of God, pray for us sinners, now and at the hour of our death. Amen.
0: Hail Mary, full of grace, the Lord is with thee. Blessed art thou among women, and blessed is the fruit of thy womb, Jesus.
1: Holy Mary, Mother of God, pray for us sinners, now and at the hour of our death. Amen.
0: Hail Mary, full of grace, the Lord is with thee. Blessed art thou among women, and blessed is the fruit of thy womb, Jesus.
1: Holy Mary, Mother of God, pray for us sinners, now and at the hour of our death. Amen.
0: Hail Mary, full of grace, the Lord is with thee. Blessed art thou among women, and blessed is the fruit of thy womb, Jesus.
1: Holy Mary, Mother of God, pray for us sinners, now and at the hour of our death. Amen.
0: Hail Mary, full of grace, the Lord is with thee. Blessed art thou among women, and blessed is the fruit of thy womb, Jesus.
1: Holy Mary, Mother of God, pray for us sinners, now and at the hour of our death. Amen.
0: Hail Mary, full of grace, the Lord is with thee. Blessed art thou among women, and blessed is the fruit of thy womb, Jesus.
1: Holy Mary, Mother of God, pray for us sinners, now and at the hour of our death. Amen.
0: Hail Mary, full of grace, the Lord is with thee. Blessed art thou among women, and blessed is the fruit of thy womb, Jesus.
1: Holy Mary, Mother of God, pray for us sinners, now and at the hour

0: hour of our death. Amen.
1: Hail Mary, full of grace, the Lord is with thee. Blessed art thou among women, and blessed is the fruit of thy womb, Jesus.
0: Holy Mary, Mother of God, pray for us sinners, now and at the hour of our death. Amen.
1: Hail Mary, full of grace, the Lord is with thee. Blessed art thou among women, and blessed is the fruit of thy womb, Jesus.
0: Holy Mary, Mother of God, pray for us sinners, now and at the hour of our death. Amen.
1: Glory be to the Father, and to the Son, and to the Holy Spirit.
0: As it was in the beginning, is now, and ever shall be, world without end. Amen.
1: O my Jesus, forgive us our sins, save us from the fires of hell. Lead all souls to heaven, especially those in most need of thy mercy.

0: The second sorrowful mystery, the scourging at the pillar. This is for priests who hurt others. Reading from the Gospel of St. Matthew, chapter 27. So when Pilate saw that he was gaining nothing, but rather that a riot was beginning, he took water and washed his hands before the crowd, saying, I am innocent of this righteous man's blood. See to it yourselves. And all the people answered, His blood be on us and on our children. Then he released for them Barabbas, and having scourged Jesus, delivered him to be crucified. Reflection. Suffering must serve for conversion. That is, for the rebuilding of goodness in the subject, who can recognize the divine mercy in this call to repentance. The purpose of penance is to overcome evil, which under different forms lies dormant in man. Its purpose is also to strengthen goodness, both in man himself and in his relationships with others, and especially with God. But in order to perceive the true answer to the why of suffering, we must look to the revelation of divine love, the ultimate source of the meaning of everything that exists. Love is also the richest source of the meaning of suffering, which always remains a mystery. We are conscious of the insufficiency and inadequacy of our explanations. Christ causes us to enter into the mystery and to discover the why of suffering as far as we are capable of grasping the sublimity of divine love. Let us pray for petition. Eternal Father, the righteous blood of your Son was not spared. For sinners, he suffered unto death. We bring before you the priests who have hurt others by all forms of abuse. All have sinned and fall short of the glory of God. Romans 3, verse 23. But when a priest falls into sin and hurts a person entrusted to him, some goodness dies within the entire body of Christ. Although the transgressions of some priests may be horrific, and people cry out for vengeance, we entrust them to your fatherly providence, for only you can judge the heart of men. We trust that your mercy and justice intertwine. We entrust fallen priests to the heart of our sorrowful mother. Let us pray. Our Father, who art in heaven, hallowed be thy name. Thy kingdom come, thy will be done on earth as it is in heaven.
1: Give us this day our daily bread, and forgive us our trespasses, as we forgive those who trespass against us. And lead us not into temptation.

0: temptation, but deliver us from evil. Amen.
1: Hail Mary, full of grace, the Lord is with thee. Blessed art thou among women, and blessed is the fruit of thy womb, Jesus.
0: Holy Mary, Mother of God,

0: thou among women, and blessed is the fruit of thy womb, Jesus.
1: Holy Mary, Mother of God, pray for us sinners, now and at the hour of our death. Amen.
0: Hail Mary, full of grace, the Lord is with thee. Blessed art thou among women, and blessed is the fruit of thy womb, Jesus.
1: Holy Mary, Mother of God, pray for us sinners, now and at the hour of our death. Amen.
0: Hail Mary, full of grace, the Lord is with thee. Blessed art thou among women, and blessed is the fruit of thy womb, Jesus.
1: Holy Mary, Mother of God, pray for us sinners, now and at the hour of our death. Amen.
0: Hail Mary, full of grace, the Lord is with thee. Blessed art thou among women, and blessed is the fruit of thy womb, Jesus.
1: Holy Mary, Mother of God, pray for us sinners, now and at the hour of our death. Amen.
0: Hail Mary, full of grace, the Lord is with thee. Blessed art thou among women, and blessed is the fruit of thy womb, Jesus.
1: Holy Mary, Mother of God, pray for us sinners, now and at the hour of our death. Amen.
0: Hail Mary, full of grace, the Lord is with thee. Blessed art thou among women, and blessed is the fruit of thy womb, Jesus.
1: Holy Mary, Mother of God, pray for us sinners, now and at the hour of our death. Amen.
0: Hail Mary, full of grace, the Lord is with thee. Blessed art thou among women, and blessed is the fruit of thy womb, Jesus.
1: Holy Mary, Mother of God, pray for us sinners, now and at the hour of our death. Amen.
0: Hail Mary, full of grace, the Lord is with thee. Blessed art thou among women, and blessed is the fruit of thy womb, Jesus.
1: Holy Mary, Mother of God, pray for us sinners, now and at the hour of our death. Amen.
0: Glory be to the Father, and to the Son, and to the Holy Spirit.
1: As it was in the beginning, is now, and ever shall be, world without end. Amen.
0: O my Jesus, forgive us our sins, save us from the fires of hell. Lead all souls to heaven, especially those in most need of thy mercy. Amen.

The third sorrowful mystery, the crowning with thorns. Prayer for falsely accused priest. Reading from the Gospel of St. Matthew, chapter 27. Then the soldiers of the governor took Jesus into the praetorium, and they gathered the whole battalion before him. And they stripped him and put a scarlet robe upon him, and plaiting a crown of thorn, they put it on his head and put a reed in his right hand. And kneeling before him, they mock him, saying, "Hail, King of the Jews." And they spat upon him and took the reed and struck him on the head. Reflection. Christ drew close above all to the world of human suffering through the fact of having taken this suffering upon his very self. During his public activity, he experienced not only fatigue, homelessness, misunderstanding, even on the part of those closest to him, but more than anything, he became progressively more and more isolated and encircled by hostility and the preparations for the putting him to death. Christ is aware of this and often speaks to his disciples of the sufferings and death that await him. "Behold, we are going up to Jerusalem, and the Son of Man will be delivered to the chief priests and the scribes, and they will condemn him to death and deliver him

0: to the Gentiles. And they will mock him and spit upon him and scourge him and kill him. And after 3 days he will rise. Precisely by means of this suffering he must bring it about that man should not perish but have eternal life. Precisely by means of his cross he must strike at the roots of evil planted in the history of man and in human souls. Let us pray for petition. Eternal Father, we bring before your throne of mercy the priests who have been wrongly accused and who, although innocent, are treated like outcasts and forsaken by many. We ask you to console with paternal solicitude those priests who have been stripped of everything and are set apart like lepers, even though they are innocent of the charges against them. In your mercy, graciously heal any wounds stemming from the experience of unfounded accusations, especially anger, depression, anxiety, loneliness, rejection, and fear. In your justice, restore the good names of those who are innocent and bring justice where it is needed. We entrust all priests to Mary, our sorrowful mother. Let us pray. Our Father in heaven, hallowed be thy name. Thy kingdom come, thy will be done on earth as it is in heaven.
1: Give us this day our daily bread, and forgive us our trespasses, as we forgive those who trespass against us. And lead us not into temptation, but deliver us from evil. Amen.
0: Hail Mary, full of grace, the Lord is with thee. Blessed art thou among women, and blessed is the fruit of thy womb, Jesus.
1: Holy Mary, Mother of God, pray for us sinners now and at the hour of our death. Amen.
0: Hail Mary, full of grace, the Lord is with thee. Blessed art thou among women, and blessed is the fruit of thy womb, Jesus.
1: Holy Mary, Mother of God, pray for us sinners, now and at the hour of our death. Amen.
0: Hail Mary, full of grace, the Lord is with thee. Blessed art thou among women, and blessed is the fruit of thy womb, Jesus.
1: Holy Mary, Mother of God, pray for us sinners, now and at the hour of our death. Amen.
0: Hail Mary, full of grace, the Lord is with thee. Blessed art thou among women, and blessed is the fruit of thy womb, Jesus.
1: Holy Mary, Mother of God, pray for us sinners, now and at the hour of our death. Amen.
0: Hail Mary, full of grace, the Lord is with thee. Blessed art thou among women, and blessed is the fruit of thy womb, Jesus.
1: Holy Mary, Mother of God, pray for us sinners, now and at the hour of our death. Amen.
0: Hail Mary, full of grace, the Lord is with thee. Blessed art thou among women, and blessed is the fruit of thy womb, Jesus.
1: Holy Mary, Mother of God, pray for us sinners, now and at the hour of our death. Amen.
0: Hail Mary, full of grace, the Lord is with thee. Blessed art thou among women, and blessed is the fruit of thy womb, Jesus.
1: Holy Mary, Mother of God, pray for us sinners, now and at the hour of our death. Amen.
0: Hail Mary, full of grace, the Lord is with thee. Blessed art thou among women, and blessed is the fruit of thy womb, Jesus.
1: Holy Mary, Mother of God, pray for us sinners, now and at the hour of our death. Amen.
0: Hail Mary, full of grace, the Lord is with thee. Blessed art thou among women, and blessed is the fruit of thy womb, Jesus.
1: Holy Mary, Mother of God, pray for us sinners, now and at the hour of our death. Amen.
0: Hail Mary, full of grace, the Lord is with thee. Blessed art thou among women, and blessed is the fruit of thy womb, Jesus.
1: Holy Mary, Mother of God, pray for us sinners, now and at the hour of our death. Amen.
0: Glory be to the Father, and to the Son, and to the Holy Spirit.
1: As it was in the beginning, is now, and ever shall be, world without end. Amen.
0: O my Jesus, forgive us our sins, save us from the fires of hell, lead all souls to heaven, especially those in most need of thy mercy. Amen.

0: The fourth sorrowful mystery, Jesus carries his cross for healing. A reading from the Gospel of St. Matthew, chapter 27. And when they, the Roman soldiers, had mocked him, they stripped him of the robe and put his own clothes on him and led him away to crucify him. As they were marching out, they came upon a man of Cyrene, Simon by name. This man they compelled to carry his cross. Reflection. Christ severely reproves Peter when the latter wants to make him abandon the thoughts of suffering and of death on the cross. And when, during his arrest in Gethsemane, the same Peter tries to defend him with the sword, Christ says, "Put your sword back into its place." But how then should the scriptures be fulfilled that it must be so? And he also says, "Shall I not drink the cup which the Father has given me?" This response, like others that appear in different points of the gospel, shows how profoundly Christ was imbued by the thought that he had already expressed in the conversation with Nicodemus. For God so loved the world that he gave his only Son, that whoever believes in him should not perish but have eternal life. Christ goes toward his own suffering, aware of its saving power. He goes forward in obedience to the Father, but primarily he is united to the Father in this love with which he has loved the world and men in the world. And for this reason, St. Paul will write of Christ, "He loved me and gave himself for me." Let us pray. Eternal Father, as your beloved Son was one open wound as he carried his cross to Calvary, the Church today is wounded also by repeated scandal. The body of Christ experiences the weight of sin and persecution. We have corporately sinned against the greatest commandment of divine love. The Church is in need of the healing power of divine mercy. Graciously bring about a movement of medicinal reparation. Enkindle the hearts of the faithful to seek the healing balm of sacramental life. We know that you will bring the greater good from the Church's immense pain as we humble ourselves. Mercifully cure our sin sickness, take away our darkness, blindness, deafness, stubbornness, divisions, depression, sloth, vice, and pride. Restore our baptismal innocence that we may glorify you. Through the Eucharist, may the Divine Physician manifest his healing power. We entrust this petition to the heart of Mary, our sorrowful mother. Let us pray. Our Father, who art in heaven, hallowed be thy name. Thy kingdom come, thy will be done, on earth as it is in heaven.
1: Give us this day our daily bread. And forgive us our trespasses, as we forgive those who trespass against us. And lead us not into temptation, but deliver us from evil. Amen.
0: Hail Mary, full of grace, the Lord is with thee. Blessed art thou among women, and blessed is the fruit of thy womb, Jesus.
1: Holy Mary, Mother of God, pray for us sinners, now and at the hour of our death. Amen.
0: Hail Mary, full of grace, the Lord is with thee. Blessed art thou among women, and blessed is the fruit of thy womb, Jesus.
1: Holy Mary, Mother of God, pray for us sinners, now and at the hour of our death. Amen.
0: Hail Mary, full of grace, the Lord is with thee. Blessed art thou among women, and blessed is the fruit of thy womb, Jesus.
1: Holy Mary, Mother of God, pray for us sinners, now and at the hour of our death. Amen.
0: Hail Mary, full of grace, the Lord is with thee. Blessed art thou among women, and blessed is the fruit of thy womb, Jesus.
1: Holy Mary, Mother of God, pray for us sinners, now and at the hour of our death. Amen.
0: Hail Mary, full of grace, the Lord is with thee. Blessed art thou among women, and blessed is the fruit of thy womb, Jesus.
1: Holy Mary, Mother of God, pray for us sinners, now and at the hour of our death. Amen.
0: Hail Mary, full of grace, the Lord is with thee. Blessed art thou among women, and blessed is the fruit of thy womb, Jesus.
1: Holy Mary, Mother of God, pray for us sinners, now and at the hour of our death. Amen.
0: Hail Mary, full of grace, the Lord is with thee. Blessed art thou among women, and blessed is the fruit of thy womb, Jesus.
1: Holy Mary, Mother of God, pray for us sinners, now and at the hour of our death. Amen.
0: Hail Mary, full of grace, the Lord is with thee. Blessed art thou among women, and blessed is the fruit of thy womb, Jesus.
1: Holy Mary, Mother of God, pray for us sinners, now and at the hour of our death. Amen.
0: Hail Mary, full of grace, the Lord is with thee. Blessed art thou among women, and blessed is the fruit of thy womb, Jesus.
1: Holy Mary, Mother of God, pray for us sinners, now and at the hour of our death. Amen.
0: Hail Mary, full of grace, the Lord is with thee. Blessed art thou among women, and blessed is the fruit of thy womb, Jesus.
1: Holy Mary, Mother of God, pray for us sinners, now and at the hour of our death. Amen.
0: Glory be to the Father, and to the Son, and to the Holy Spirit.
1: As it was in the beginning, is now, and ever shall be, world without end. Amen.
0: O my Jesus, forgive us our sins, save us from the fires of hell, lead all souls to heaven, especially those in most need of thy mercy. Amen.

0: The fifth sorrowful mystery, the crucifixion of our Lord. Praying for forgiveness. Reading from the Gospel of St. Matthew, chapter 27. And when they came to a place called Golgotha, which means the place of the skull, they offered him wine to drink, mingled with gall. But when he tasted it, he would not drink it. And when they had crucified him, they divided his garments among them by casting lots. Then they sat down and kept watch over him there. And over his head, they put the charge against him, which read, "This is Jesus, the King of the Jews." Reflection. One could certainly extend the list of the forms of suffering that have encountered human sensitivity, compassion, and help, or that have failed to do so. The first and second parts of Christ's words about the final judgment unambiguously show how essential it is for the eternal life of every individual to stop, as the Good Samaritan did, at the suffering of one's neighbor, to have compassion for that suffering and to give some help. In the messianic program of Christ, which is at the same time the program of the kingdom of God, suffering is present in the world in order to release love, in order to give birth to works of love towards neighbor, in order to transform the whole human civilization into a civilization of love. At one and the same time, Christ has taught men to do good by his suffering and to do good to those who suffer. In this double aspect, he has completely revealed the meaning of suffering. Let us pray. Eternal Father, before your Son Jesus expired on the cross, he offered the greatest gift, saying, "Father, forgive them, for they know not what they do." Help the faithful to offer Christ-like forgiveness from the heart. Aid the Church in applying the healing salve of love to deep wounds inflicted by scandal and persecution. Heal the anger and frustration of your people who are mystified by what has happened in the Church, especially through her leaders. Only by your grace can we be reconciled to one another and forgive as does Jesus. Thank you for the many good servants who are working to heal those who suffer the pain of abuse. We implore you, O God, to transform the wounded Church into a healed family of sacrificial love. Cleanse your house of prayer of what is defiled. Through the grace of forgiveness, make us healthy and holy. We entrust this petition to the heart of Mary, our sorrowful mother. Let us pray. Our Father, who art in heaven, hallowed be thy name. Thy kingdom come, thy will be done, on earth as it is in heaven.
1: Give us this day our daily bread, and forgive us our trespasses, as we forgive those who trespass against us. And lead us not into temptation, but deliver us from evil. Amen.
0: Hail Mary, full of grace, the Lord is with thee. Blessed art thou among women, and blessed is the fruit of thy womb, Jesus.
1: Holy Mary, Mother of God, pray for us sinners, now and at the hour of our death. Amen.
0: Hail Mary, full of grace, the Lord is with thee. Blessed art thou among women, and blessed is the fruit of thy womb, Jesus.
1: Holy Mary, Mother of God, pray for us sinners, now and at the hour of our death. Amen.
0: Hail Mary, full of grace, the Lord is with thee. Blessed art thou among women, and blessed is the fruit of thy womb, Jesus.
1: Holy Mary, Mother of God, pray for us sinners, now and at the hour of our death. Amen.
0: Hail Mary, full of grace, the Lord is with thee. Blessed art thou among women, and blessed is the fruit of thy womb, Jesus.
1: Holy Mary, Mother of God, pray for us sinners, now and at the hour of our death. Amen.
0: Hail Mary, full of grace, the Lord is with thee. Blessed art thou among women, and blessed is the fruit of thy womb, Jesus.
1: Holy Mary, Mother of God, pray for us sinners, now and at the hour of our death. Amen.
0: Hail Mary, full of grace, the Lord is with thee. Blessed art thou among women, and blessed is the fruit of thy womb, Jesus.
1: Holy Mary, Mother of God, pray for us sinners, now and at the hour of our death. Amen.
0: Hail Mary, full of grace, the Lord is with thee. Blessed art thou among women, and blessed is the fruit of thy womb, Jesus.
1: Holy Mary, Mother of God, pray for us sinners, now and at the hour of our death. Amen.
0: Hail Mary, full of grace, the Lord is with thee. Blessed art thou among women, and blessed is the fruit of thy womb, Jesus.
1: Holy Mary, Mother of God, pray for us sinners, now and at the hour of our death. Amen.
0: Hail Mary, full of grace, the Lord is with thee. Blessed art thou among women, and blessed is the fruit of thy womb, Jesus.
1: Holy Mary, Mother of God, pray for us sinners, now and at the hour of our death. Amen.
0: Hail Mary, full of grace, the Lord is with thee. Blessed art thou among women, and blessed is the fruit of thy womb, Jesus.
1: Holy Mary, Mother of God, pray for us sinners, now and at the hour of our death. Amen.
0: Glory be to the Father, and to the Son, and to the Holy Spirit.
1: As it was in the beginning, is now, and ever shall be, world without end. Amen.
0: O my Jesus, forgive us our sins, save us from the fires of hell. Lead all souls to heaven, especially those in most need of thy mercy. Amen. Hail, Holy Queen, Mother of mercy, our life, our sweetness, and our hope. To thee do we cry, poor banished children of Eve. To thee do we send up our sighs, mourning and weeping in this valley of tears. Turn then, most gracious Advocate, thine eyes of mercy toward us, and after this our exile, show unto us the blessed fruit of thy womb, Jesus. O clement, O loving, O sweet Virgin Mary. Pray for us, O Holy Mother of God, that we may be made worthy of the promises of Christ. Let us pray. O God, whose only begotten Son, by his life, death, and resurrection, has purchased for us the rewards of eternal life, grant, we beseech thee, that while meditating on these mysteries of the most holy rosary of the Blessed Virgin Mary, we may both imitate what they contain and obtain what they promise through the same Christ our Lord. Amen.

0: Let us pray the closing prayer. Prayer for peace to Lady of the Tears. O Blessed Lady of the Tears, we entrust and consecrate the priesthood to your Immaculate Heart. During this time of trial and suffering, we pray that you renew the priesthood by making priests holy in imitation of the heart of the Good Shepherd. We pray in reparation for the sins of the priesthood, and we pray for all victims of their sins. Grant, O Lady of the Tears, an outpouring of the Holy Spirit on the priests, that they may be authentic witnesses of your Son, Jesus Christ, our Lord. May we wipe away your tears by comforting your Immaculate Heart, by praying the Rosary and adoring the heart of Jesus, your Son, in the Most Holy Eucharist, present in every Catholic Church in the world. Give all priests and seminarians a deep love and devotion to Jesus in the Eucharist, and to you, their loving Mother. Grant that every priest and seminarian will daily spend 1 hour with Jesus in the Eucharist and daily pray your most holy rosary. Grant all priests and seminarians the gift of purity, the gift of chastity, and the gift of the divine love of your Son. May they proclaim the truth without fear, with love, and with courage. We ask all of our prayers through the tears which you shed at the foot of the cross of Jesus Christ, your Son, who lives and reigns with the Father and the Holy Spirit. Amen. Well, let us end our prayer in the name of the Father,
1: and of the Son,
0: and of the Holy Spirit.
1: Amen.
0: Amen.

My name's Whitney Bloomdahl, and I am born here in Missoula, Montana. I think it's really hard to put into words, but having spiritual peace with God is what allows us to move through the world and have right relationships with God's creation, with our fellow humans in our community, and what allows us to know how to guide our choices and to live in the world. I think throughout our lives, whenever we come against trials, whether they're in our family

or looking at the world in a broader sense, I think the only comfort we can find sometimes is relying on prayer, the support of our communities, and our personal relationship with God. Otherwise, there's no way to move forward a lot of times. When I was younger, I went to the NCYC conference that they have for high schoolers here in the US. And we had thousands of people doing Eucharistic adoration, and the support and community and specifically praying together in adoration to the Eucharist really felt, I don't want to say magical, but it felt empowering, like we were all there to do the same thing, and it just felt exactly right. God is a guiding force that helps me understand the world that I'm in and what my purpose is, and offers me forgiveness when I fail to achieve what I should.

So we ask for help to the Holy Spirit. We read from Colossians 2 from verse 1. For I want you to know how great a struggle I have for you and for those at Laodicea and for all who have not seen me face to face, that their hearts may be encouraged, being knit together in love, to reach all the riches of full assurance of understanding and the knowledge of God's mystery, which is Christ, in whom are hidden all the treasures of wisdom and knowledge. I say this in order that no one may delude you with plausible arguments. For though I am absent in body, yet I am with you in spirit, rejoicing to see your good order and the firmness of your faith in Christ. Therefore, as you

receive Christ Jesus the Lord, so walk in him, rooted and built up in him and established in the faith, just as you were taught, abounding in thanksgiving. See to it that no one takes you captive by philosophy and empty deceit, according to human tradition, according to the elemental spirits of the world, and not according to Christ. For in him the whole fullness of deity dwells bodily. The word of the Lord. So I'd like to share with you about the fear of God. We understand the fear of God very clearly, that is not afraid of God, because sometimes the word fear can be directly taken as being afraid. But in this case, we know that this fear is a holy fear. It's a good fear. It's the fear of not wanting to hurt, not wanting to offend, not wanting to go against what we love. That is a holy fear. And it's the most important fear, the fear of God. Most people today, because of the civilization we live in, this materialism, are just focused on human respect, not on the fear of God. Many families, Catholic families, the way they raise the children once they are young adults, is they prefer to keep the friendship with the children, even if they compromise the friendship with God. So they are inclined to go more for human respect than the fear of God. And it's very easy negotiated in these times we live in, that people are more of human respect. Even priests in the parishes, in the churches, they try to please people. And we can see in the gospel, and we can see St. Paul speak about that abundantly when he says, God forbid that I come here to please you. I didn't come here to please people. I came here to please God. And this is something recurrent that we see in the preaching of the apostles, that it's not about pleasing people, it's about pleasing God. And so this fear of God comes from understanding that we are messengers of the light, messengers of the truth. And the truth, that is the light, is not compromisable. You know, it's something that we have to give fully, just like it is. It's like this society teaches you about a process, like modern psychologists. They take you into a process for everything. You want to give up smoking? Oh, let's walk into that. And they get you into a process. You want to give up any vice? And they give you these therapies that last forever. And they keep you forever in the therapy. Therapy is one of the biggest industries today, you know. But when we speak in Christian terms, we see how Jesus preaches. Jesus says, if this eye make you sin, he doesn't say, take it to a therapy. You know, just poor eye, give it a chance. No, Jesus says, take it out. And if this arm makes you sin, he doesn't say, go to a psychologist, take it, poor arm, give it a chance. No, he says, cut it off. And this is how radical Jesus is and how good he is in the way he teaches us. Because he's telling us it's all or nothing. There is nothing in between, nothing in the middle. There is no such a thing as a gray zone.
It doesn't exist, which is mediocrity, lukewarmness.

is the middle, when people negotiate to be in the middle. And there is no such a thing as the middle. Obviously, there are different kinds of speaking about middle and left and right. Like, it's very common to see these Catholics of the extreme right, the ultra-Orthodox, where everybody else is like demonized and they are sanctified. And then the left, the progressive Catholics, that everything is allowed for them, everything is okay, abortion, all this feminism and all these ideologies of gender, everything is okay for them. But we know that we are called to be Christ-centered. We have to be in the center of Christ. We don't belong to the right or to the left. We are Christ-centered. But then the fear of God comes in when we understand that the only way to please God is to belong to Him, really. And to belong to Him means that I understand that I will never hurt and never offend, never go against whom I love. It's like a faithful husband, wherever that husband goes, his wife and family are in his heart, regardless of where he is. It's 24 hours a day in a union with his family. A faithful husband doesn't have to think about faithfulness because he's faithful. And this shows us how much we need to be in this union with God in order to really fear Him, in order to really have this true fear, the fear of not offending, the fear of not breaking the friendship, not becoming isolated from that love that created us. And this has to be permanent in our daily life. It has to be there all the time. It's not like I don't sin because I'm afraid of being punished if I sin. I'm afraid that something goes wrong if I don't behave. A lot of people are not sinning because they are afraid of condemnation. See, and these are always the wrong reasons why you shouldn't sin. Because you cannot stop sinning just because you have fears, because you are afraid, because that has no love. We stop sinning because we love God, because we have the fear of God, that is the love of God, where we don't want to offend Him, and we love Him so much, we don't want to sin. And that is a sin that is overcome by love. Because I don't sin because I love. And it's not like I don't sin because I'm afraid of punishment. And when we enter into this fear of God, we enter into the spirit of obedience. You know, it's like in the community, in your community life, you have your superiors and you have also people under you. And you realize that those that obey in your community because they love, because they care, because it for them is important to be good, to be reliable. You know that there is true honesty and love in that person. And when people are doing what they have to do, because they have to do it, but they are stiff. You see there is no fluency of the love. There is something that is not given as a love. There's no spirit of service. It's a spirit that is really stiff. It's not loving the job that it's doing. And there is no fear of God there because there is no love. And this is something that we all need to learn because it's not about loving those things we like to do. It's about loving those things we have to do.
the things that we have been entrusted.

with. It's like God has entrusted us with good things and bad things. There are things and situations, events in our lives that we don't like. Many things in our lives are not exactly the best things, and we don't feel good with them. But still, God allows them because He's molding us, He's shaping us. And when we understand that, we know that if God wills it so, it's because it is perfect. And we have to go into it with love and accepting it as God's will. Unless it's a consequence of something bad we did. Like St. Peter says, it better be that when you are going through trials and all kinds of troubles in this life, it better be that it's because of the will of God and not because you did something wrong and now you're paying the consequences. Because those are the two differences. Like I was saying before, do you remember when Jesus told Peter that Satan asked for permission to put him through the grinder? So when Peter went through that grinder, it wasn't Peter's will. So it was not a consequence of his sins. It was something God wanted from Peter. And so it's very different, because you could say, oh, Peter was not exactly that faithful to Jesus, and that's why he easily denied him three times. No, you couldn't say that, because he was pushed to that state by the devil, because the devil asked for permission to put him through the grinder. So there's a big difference. Look at Job, the story of Job. He went through all of that, not because of anything wrong he did, but because Satan also asked for permission to the Father to test him. But it wasn't his fault. That was not a consequence of his sins. So we have to always be clear about this, as to why things happen in our lives. Is this a consequence of my acts, something I've done wrong? Or is this something God wants and is molding me, shaping me, and giving me the opportunity to purify myself, to sanctify myself? We know that every step we take towards God is watched closely by the enemy. The enemy of the soul, the jailer, is always watching our steps. And when you are very firmly walking towards God, towards sanctity, towards your purification, the devil is going to show up sometimes in your path and is going to say, where are you going? And you say, I'm going to heaven. Oh, really? How about this? Boom. And he comes up with something that you have to endure, because he's testing you. He's trying to prove to God that you're not serious, that you are not real, that you are not sincere, because he's an envious spirit, a revengeful spirit, and he hates us. So he's always slandering us. He's always speaking ill of us. And he despises and hates anyone that belongs to God and wants only to go to God, because we are walking in his territory. During the three temptations to Jesus in the desert, we can see the biggest teachings of demonology, I think, you know. And one of them is very important. All of them are a big sign, but one of them is when Satan takes Jesus to a mountain and shows him all the kingdoms of the world. And he tells him, all of this has been given to me. If you kneel and adore me, I will give them to you. And so this tells you who he is. And this tells you where we are. Because then later Jesus said, the prince of this world is Satan. So he gave us

all the presentation of the enemy for us to understand where we are. And then one of the biggest weakness we have is that we forget where we are. See, we forget we are in exile. We forget we are in sort of like, in spiritual terms, we can call it a prison, this earthly life. It's a temporary life that is within a mortality, which is imperfect. And that alone gives us a feeling of death, because we know we are dying. See, it's not easy to wake up into this life and to know that you were born to die. See, so this is something we carry. It's like a sentence we carry on our shoulders, the sentence of death. Now, the more we grow into this fear of God, the more we understand what He wants from us. Because through His Son, Jesus, He taught us that if we really do what Jesus taught us, we will not die. So, depending on how deep you walk into this faith, into these promises of Jesus, that's how strong you become. That's how free you become. Because if you really know that you will not die at the end of this life, but you will be born into the light, into the kingdom of God, then you are a free spirit. You are not submitted by the rules of this world. You are not submitted by the fears of this world. You know how many people wake up every day to watch the news, and their hearts are broken always because the world doesn't show any hope. There are wars in many places, and things couldn't be worse than today. So people that depend on the world, they are constantly in anguish. They are insecure. They don't know what's going to happen. They feel afraid of the events of this world because that they depend on the world. They don't have God. So it's a big difference. When we do have God and we depend only on God, then the world's events don't touch us. You know, in the church today, and always I think, there are many people very concerned about the end times. You probably know some of them. They're looking for news all the time. They always ask me, did Jesus show you something about the end of the world? Well, I say no, and I'm not interested. Because one thing we understand about faith, and it's like Jesus wants us to be good today and to be good all the time, so that when He calls us, we will be doing good. And this is all He wants. It's like the will of God. What is the will of God? The will of God is our sanctification only, because only saints enter heaven. No one else. So where is it that we are going? If we want to go to heaven, we need to walk a path of sanctification. There are many teachings of divine will today. Books this big, all kinds of workshops and teachings and retreats. And I always tell these people, listen, it's good to study that. It's good that you do those things. But it's very important that you keep it small and understand that God is very simple. God is only telling you, my only will is that you do my will, meaning sanctify yourself. That's my will, nothing else. You don't have to go to a big workshop and study 20 books to understand me. I am simple, basic, small. Do my will, sanctify yourself, and this is what I want. Only that. Because He loves us, and He wants what is best for us. And what couldn't be best than sanctification when we enter heaven as saints? So this is the only thing God wants from us. So
The more we understand this fear of God, the more we understand how meticulous we have to be with our sanctification. And St. Paul writes to some of the churches he founded, and he addresses himself

But still, if you are a person of goodwill and good heart and good intentions, you are walking on a path of sanctification. And that's why St. Paul was calling them the saints of Thessalonica and saints of other churches. And this is good to know that we walk on this path of purification and sanctification because we love God. That's the only reason. Not because we are aspiring to make it to heaven and afraid to go to hell. That wouldn't be the right thing to do because this has no love. It's like I love my mother and I want to be with my mother because I love her. And this is something sincere and something beautiful because it's natural and it's something we ought to do anyways, to be very open and sincere to those that have given us the great benefit of life. Our mother was a medium, a person that was in the center of God's will for us to be created. Very important. But I love my mother because of the love of my life and the love of God. See, it's a love that has no interest, has no conditions. It's a true, pure love. And this is a good love. As opposed to some people love the mother conditionally, only under certain conditions. And that's not true love. Same thing with our faith and our religion. There are many people that are really religious and prayerful, but they don't have a good heart. That's who Jesus was exhorting during his public life, because such were the Pharisees. They were so religious, they were the best dressed, they were proper, they were doing things right, they were obedient to the law, but they had no love. They crucified Jesus. And we have that in the church through time, always. We have the Pharisees in the church, lots of people like that. People that are, you see them bending down, almost sweating holy water, praying, and you will think that these people are holy. The next thing you know, they're doing horrible things. And I'm very concerned sometimes when I see people extremely religious, I say, I wonder what they're up to, you know? Because everything that is so extremious is suspicious, you know? It's for sure it's not real, because God is so simple, you know? Holiness is so basic. Holiness is invisible. It's like you don't even notice it. You know, a person that is not holy occupies a lot of space. A person that is holy is almost unnoticeable. It's like it's not there, but it's there because it's so little. It's so simple. It's invisible. But those that are filled of themselves, they are huge. They occupy a lot of space, and they want to make sure you know they are there. See? And they, on top of that, they want you to serve them. See, and this is the big difference, because they are worshiping themselves. They are not worshiping God. So the most beautiful sense of worshiping God is that you become smaller and smaller and smaller. You're no longer the whiner, the complainer. It's not about you. It's all about God. And then your complaints, your pains, your sufferings, you keep them deep in you. You don't share them. They belong to you and to God. And that makes you small. Some people can spend 30 minutes telling you about the pain they have in the knee, right? When you walk away from them, you also have a pain in your knee. They are contagious. Yes, they share the crosses everywhere.
And so this little

0: gentleness, this holiness we acquire by this silence, this love and unity with God, where we carry everything we do and everything we are with Jesus. And we become one with Him in this love, and that makes us invisible, little. It makes us insignificant. And this is the most beautiful achievement, to become a very insignificant person, someone that nobody notices. And this is so important, to be insignificant to this world. See, when you know that the bread that we sacrifice on the altar is the unleavened bread, a bread that has no leaven. So when we become truly of God, we become unleavened bread, a very tasteless bread. No one wants to eat us or touch us because we don't taste. And this is what happens when we go with God. People don't understand us and they stay away from us because we don't taste anymore, because we are unleavened bread. And we need to take all these spices from us, take them away, so that no one wants us. No one wants to eat us because we don't have a taste, because we took all the taste away. And we became a bread of sacrifice. And this is how we have to become, a tasteless bread that no one in this world wants to eat. We become the bread of life, the bread of God. Only God wants to serve us on His altar, because we are unleavened bread. And we have to clean this up. That's why it's so easy to fall into the temptations of this world, where people want you to be tasty, see, to be appealing. And this seduction that is created among people, and the reason why they interact and attract each other, is the spices that you put in yourself in order to seduce and to attract the others. And this is normal, it's human, it's natural, it's material. But we are spiritual people, and we need to understand what is it that we have to let go, and what is it that we have to stay away from. And this is one of the things we need to do. I'm going to end here because we need to give space for the questions, as we said. And I'm going to read to you from the letter of St. Paul to the Romans, chapter 3, from verse 4 on. Let God be true, though everyone were a liar, as it is written, that you may be justified in your words and prevail when you are judged. But if our unrighteousness serves to show the righteousness of God, what shall we say? That God is unrighteous to inflict wrath on us? I speak in a human way, by no means. For then how could God judge the world? But if through my lie God's truth abounds to His glory, why am I still being condemned as a sinner? And why not do evil that good may come? As some people slanderously charge us with, saying, their condemnation is just. What then? Are we Jews any better off? No, not at all, for we have already charged that all, both Jesus and Greeks, are under sin. As it is written, none is righteous, no, no one. No one understands, no one seeks for God. All have turned aside. Together they have become worthless. No one does good, not even one. Their throat is an open grave. They use their tongues to deceive. The venom of asp is under their lips. Their mouth is full of curses and bitterness. Their feet are swift to shed blood. In their paths are ruin and misery, and the way of peace they have not known. There is no fear of God before their eyes. The word of the Lord.
1: Thanks be to God.

Dear friends of Maria Vision, I send you a very warm and affectionate greeting, and I thank you for following this broadcast. We continue with our Marian catechesis. Today is the time to reflect, to pause and reflect with a heart that is always very open about the virginity of Mary. Our Most Holy Mother, ever virgin before childbirth, during childbirth, and after childbirth. We must understand that the virginity of Mary is a gift. It is a miracle. It naturally comes from God. We can only approach this gift as a miracle. We couldn't approach it as if it were just any other kind of event. It is a miracle. What could we say? It doesn't have a logical coherence in rational thought, with a systematic way of thinking ordered by positive laws. We are talking about a miracle, about a most unique gift that God has granted to the Virgin, to Mary. She is the mother of Jesus Christ in a virginal way. I want to start this catechesis with you by taking the Holy Scripture, and we are going to refer to the prophet Isaiah in chapter 7. The verse is 14. Let us approach the Holy Word, and it says the following. Well then, the Lord himself will give you a sign. A virgin, a young maiden, will conceive and give birth to a son, and she will name him Emmanuel. This light that appears in the Old Testament already allows us to approach the figure of Mary's virginity with more confident and solid steps. This is how God wanted it, and this is how God would show it. We have already seen this in a prophecy, and later we will see in the actual event what truly happened. We will find references in the Gospel of Mark, in the Gospel of Luke, and in other New Testament texts. God wanted it this way, and this is how it would be shown. Next, we must say that the Virgin Mary is always a virgin, before, during, and after childbirth. Always a virgin, a continuity. We say this ourselves in the Creed. I want you to remember that part of the Creed where we say that Jesus Christ was incarnate of Mary the Virgin. He was incarnate in Mary the Virgin by the work of the Holy Spirit. That is to say, that virginity continues, that expression, when we say always virgin, hyperthenos, it's a Greek expression, hyperthenos. Hyperthenos refers to that. It means always virgin. We're not talking about Mary being a virgin before or Mary being a virgin after, but always. This term, hyperthenos, that word appears in the symbol of faith of Saint Epiphanius in the year 374. Imagine, just before the Council of Constantinople began in 381, already in 374, professions of faith were saying that Mary was hyperthenos, always virgin. How interesting it is to consider this from both the theological and historical perspectives. To realize that already in the councils that were taking place in the 4th century, they began to consider Mary as having perpetual virginity based on sacred scripture, on prophecy in the Old Testament, and in the New Testament as a concrete and real fact. But theological reflection over time was also considering and refining this. She has always been a virgin. That's why we often devoutly call her that, the ever-virgin Mary. It's good for us to get used to calling our Heavenly Mother that way, the ever-virgin Mary, because it reminds us that her virginity is perpetual. Then, this virginity of Mary directly touches on a mystery, the great mystery of the Incarnation,
Jesus Christ, true God and true man. The Word of the Father, the second person of the Trinity, who becomes the Son in the womb of the Virgin Mary. Virginity absolutely touches upon this other mystery, which is the mystery of the Incarnation. Let's turn to Scripture now. We'll move from the Old Testament and go to two passages from the New Testament. The first one I'm going to read is from Matthew 1:20. The text says the following. He had planned it this way when the angel of the Lord appeared to him in a dream. The angel said to him, "Joseph, son of David, do not be afraid to take Mary, your wife, into your home, for what has been conceived in her is from the Holy Spirit." This reference from the Gospel of Matthew helps us understand. What Mary expecting is work of Holy Spirit. Angel communicating this to Joseph. In that context, Joseph hadn't fully understood everything. The angel had to communicate with him because he thought about divorcing his wife quietly. She had told him she was expecting a child from God. But how? So it is the angel who communicates to explain, to reveal, to clarify the situation he was in. That child is from the Holy Spirit. And one more passage. Let's go to the Gospel of Luke, chapter 1, verses 34 and 35. Let's see what it says. The text goes like this. Mary answered the angel, "How can this be, since I do not know a man?" The angel answered her, "The Holy Spirit will come upon you, and the power of the Most High will overshadow you. That is why the one who is to be born from God will be called Holy and Son of God." One more reference from the New Testament, now in the Gospel of Luke, where we can see Mary's virginity. Those words when Mary asks the angel, "How can this be possible if I do not know a man? If I have not been with any man, if I have not had any intimate relationship with a man," and that's when the angel also responds, "The Holy Spirit will come upon you and the power of the Most High will overshadow you." Mary's virginity, this miracle of God, this dogma we believe in, this profound truth about our mother, helps us better understand that Jesus Christ is God. That it is the power of the Most High, that it is the Holy Spirit who covers the Virgin Mary so that she may give birth to Jesus Christ in her humanity. When we touch on this mystery of the Incarnation, we can pause and contemplate a nativity scene with Mary looking at Jesus, with Joseph at her side, and we can also contemplate her virginity and thank God. "Lord, this is beyond me. This goes beyond my understanding. This woman, who is my mother, Mary, has conceived her son Jesus Christ in virginity. And this is a most particular grace of yours." Mary's gaze will always be a virginal gaze directed at you. All of us, God granted them this most special grace. Let's go a step further and say that Mary, yes, is always a virgin, and that is a consequence of her divine motherhood. Because she is the mother of God, she is always a virgin. Because Jesus Christ, her Son, eternally with the Father and the Holy Spirit, has consecrated her in that redemptive mission of Christ.
It had to be this way. It couldn't be any other way because God willed it so, because God wanted it this way and has shown it as such. It had to be this way by God's will. Virgin faithful. Virgin spouse. Virgin mother. We will make a note about these three titles I just mentioned right after a very short break.

We're back, dear friends, to your program Magnificat, our Marian Catechesis. Today we are sharing the catechesis on the virginity of Mary. A virginity that, as we've said, is perpetual, before birth, during birth, and after birth. It is a most unique gift from God granted to our mother by virtue of the Incarnation, because she is the Mother of God. Before we went to the break, we had seen three ways to refer to the faithful virgin to highlight her virginity. The first, which I just mentioned to you, is faithful virgin.

virgin mother and virgin spouse. If we pause to consider each of these aspects, we can truly see that it is a marvelous gift from God. First, faithful virgin. What does this tell me? The virgin is faithful. Faithful to what and faithful to whom? She does not lose a state, her virginity. Now, that state of virginity leads her to a very particular kind of faithfulness, a faithfulness, so to speak, that is absolute. Faithful to what or to whom? Faithful to God and faithful to His will. Faithful to the holy word of the Lord. Mary is a faithful virgin. She is attentive to the words that come from God, attentive to the movement of the Holy Spirit that stirs in her heart, attentive to the words of her Son Jesus Christ, to His preaching and His actions. She is faithful to the one and triune God. Her virginal state helps her to have that absolute fidelity. We also say that she is Virgin Mother. This is where we might wonder, Virgin Mother, how can a mother remain a virgin? Well, this is neither logical nor natural. That's why we've said it's a most unique gift that God Himself gave to Mary, because of the incarnation of Jesus Christ, because of her divine motherhood. She is a virgin mother. Only Jesus is her son. And in understanding that only Jesus is her son, that's where we could explain what some people consider when they read the scriptures. They say, how can you say that Jesus is the only son of Mary when more children appear in the text? Let's remember that in the Hebrew and Aramaic languages, there wasn't a specific word to refer to those who were cousins, brothers, or close relatives. And the same word was used to refer to all of them. Now, the Greek translation uses the word adelphos, which is translated as brother, or close relative or cousin brother. That's how Scripture referred to them. That doesn't mean that Mary had more children, no. She is only the mother of Jesus Christ and remains a virgin. Once we remember this, we understand that the other children of Mary, that is, you and I, share in that motherhood because Christ has granted it to us. Because Christ has given her to us as our mother. Because she, by being a disciple of Christ, becomes the mother of each one of us, who through baptism are incorporated into Jesus Christ to become children of God. That is why she is also our mother, but a virginal mother. And then we say that she is a virgin spouse, spouse of the love of God. How beautiful it is to think of it this way, because when we talk about the love of God, we are talking about the very essence of God, about His love. But we are also referring to the third person of the Trinity, the Holy Spirit, who proceeds from the Father and the Son, and who, together with the Father and the Son, receives the same worship and glory. She is the spouse of that love. Mary gives her heart and her entire being to that love of God. And that love of God is the eternal paternal love of the Father for the Son and the eternal filial love of the Son for the Father. That love, that third person of the Trinity, that very essence of the Trinity, that love is the one who is the spouse of Mary, and she is the virgin spouse, the faithful virgin. All right, going a little further, we have to see what some practical consequences are of having believed, of believing in the virginity of Mary. What are some practical consequences? The first is that it teaches us to value the state of virginity. For everyone, for people who have not yet, for people who have thought about it.
or who feel called by God to the vocation of marriage, to be able to reach the vocation of marriage in a state of virginity. Why? Because it is a state that reminds us that God loves us in a special way, and that the gift of one's own body, whether husband or wife, will be given exclusively to the spouse. That's why it's important for us to take that pastoral reason for everyone preparing for marriage and to understand that it has a very broad meaning. But virginity doesn't just refer to a physical state. Yes, primarily, but it also refers to a state of the heart. A virginal heart is a heart that gives itself exclusively and is consecrated to God. It's not a divided heart. It's not a broken heart. It's not a heart that's been shattered, because we've given it away to so many things or so many people, taking God out of the center. A virginal heart will help us better understand virginity in its physical or bodily sense. Next, another reason that, so to speak, pastoral care leaves us, and that Mary's virginity teaches us, is to safeguard purity. To safeguard purity by asking for her help and intercession. The purity of our intentions, the purity of our thoughts, the purity of our feelings, and the purity of our bodies. When we stop to look at how the world is turning, all the aspects, the phenomena, and the social issues, we realize that there is hostility toward purity. There is hostility toward virginity. Instead of being seen as a state in which one can truly encounter the presence of God and something to be valued, it has been found, or people treat it, as something to be scorned and only made fun of. And we can't just turn a blind eye, we can't look away or hang our heads. We have to realize it. When you're at home, maybe listening to a song, when you're watching some show, when you're listening to a talk, this often comes up, the little value given to virginity, which then leads us to understand even less this wonderful gift in our Holy Mother, her virginity, and of course, even less to understand it in those who wish to participate in virginity or celibacy as well, in purity. This is what this Marian catechesis is teaching us to reflect on. And then it will also lead us to value the lives of all celibate people and to support them with our prayers. To value the lives of those men and women consecrated to God, who are also a reflection of Mary's virginity. Why? Because they have accepted God, Father, Son, and Holy Spirit as the foundation, as the path to which they will dedicate themselves and of which they want to be a reflection in their daily lives. They want to be a reflection of this in every moment of their lives, to be a reflection in their catechesis, to be a reflection in the way they treat people. So this leads us to value and pray more for them, to appreciate that meaning and to unite in prayer so that they can remain steadfast, feel accompanied, and feel in communion with all of us, in communion with the saints who already intercede for us. And with each one of us who prays for the people who want to live this way of life. And finally, it also teaches us that we must always recognize her as the Immaculate Woman, without stain. Only someone without stain could be a virgin, and the one who was without stain was the Virgin Mary. The virginity of the Virgin has not been diminished. Instead, a deeper meaning has been found in it. Let us recall some words from Lumen Gentium, this dogmatic constitution of the Second Vatican Council. Number 57 says, "It did not diminish her virginal integrity, but rather sanctified it." A sacred reality, a reality that surpasses us and at the same time encompasses us, because she is our mother. Let us take a moment to think.

Dear brothers and sisters, you there at home, about the virginity of Mary, let us think about what a great joy it is that she is our mother. Let us remember that we must take great care to keep our hearts pure, but also to care for and intercede for the purity of heart and body of all those who wish to marry, of all those who desire a consecrated life, and in general, of all the children of God. Let us be a reflection of that great gift of God in Mary, her virginity. May our lives also speak of her, our words, our actions, our way of behaving and relating to others. I am going to finish with a quote from St. Augustine. After sharing this quote from St. Augustine, I will invite you to join us from your home in praying a Hail Mary, and then we will receive God's blessing. Mary's virginity is also a sign of her faith, without a shadow of doubt, and of her complete surrender to the will of God. It has even been said that because of this faith, Mary conceived Christ in her mind before she conceived him in her womb, and that she is more blessed for receiving Christ through faith than for conceiving in her womb the flesh of Christ. Being both virgin and mother, Mary is also a figure of the Church and its most perfect realization. I warmly invite all of you to say a heartfelt Hail Mary from your respective homes and to dedicate it to all those individuals who sincerely seek to live a truly blessed state of virginity. Hail Mary, full of grace, the Lord is with you. Blessed among all women and blessed is the fruit of your womb, Jesus. Holy Mary, Father of God, pray for us sinners, now and at the hour of our death. Amen. Mary, faithful Virgin, pray for us. The Lord be with you, and may Almighty God bless you, Father, Son, and Holy Spirit, and bring them eternal life. Amen. Thank you very much for sharing this time with us. We continue to await your Marian catechesis in this Magnificat program. May God be with you, and may the Virgin protect you.

strong prayer. Modernism wants to enter your thoughts, instill the joy of prayer and encounter with Jesus. Therefore, my dear children, renew the prayer in your families, so that my mother's heart may be joyful, as in the first days when I chose you, and day and night prayer was answered, and heaven was not silent, but abundantly bestowed peace and blessings on this place of grace. Thank you for being responded to

0: And we're back. Okay, so in talking about how to make Jesus a part of our everyday life, it's, you know, we're coworkers, this happens all the time. What is it so difficult about recognizing God on a daily basis through work specifically? And what can we do about it? So first, what makes it difficult?
1: Well, I think what makes it difficult is that when we go to work, we have things to do. Mm-hmm. So we have to focus on those things. And as human beings, we kind of get distracted into doing those things without kind of bringing God into that. For us, it's kind of hard. Like, if we're doing that, we're not really doing a good job of being theology teachers.
0: Yeah.
1: But, yeah. So hopefully we are bringing God into that. But, yeah, we have things to do. We have, you know, lesson plans to make. We have stuff to grade. We have stuff to send, emails. So in all that, it can kind of get lost. What's the point of life, mm-hmm. right? Why am I alive today? What is it that God's calling me to mm-hmm. do today? So I think mainly it's hard because, you know, we have so many things to do.
0: Yeah, they just become like empty tasks. Like you got your to-do list and you just have to do it and mm-hmm. do it and do it. And so I would say one, that's a huge thing. That you have so many things to do that you just forget to like see God working in it. And mm-hmm. I guess, you know, you're right, it is easier for us because we're theology teachers, so we're talking about Jesus all day. But at the same time, because I'm talking about Jesus all day, when we have off time, I don't want to be talking about Jesus. Does that make sense?
1: It does make sense.
0: Like, I have moments that I'm like, I just want to relax and like not think about like morality or the sacraments or like anything. Like, I just want to like be. Mm. But in that, I think sometimes it could be more detrimental. Yeah, I'm talking from a personal perspective.
1: And I feel like even in those moments where we're not, you know, specifically thinking about theological stuff or praying in our heads or whatever, even in that, you know, in our interactions with our coworkers, like, you know, in the lounge or something unrelated to, or we think it's unrelated to theology or something, you know, talking about the weekend or talking about our families, whatever it is, those are still opportunities to just kind of rest in God's presence, mm-hmm. right? He's here, mm-hmm. he's present, in our case, he's physically present in the sacrament of the Eucharist on campus, yeah. Praise God.
0: Yeah, we're really lucky with that one.
1: Yeah, so he's present, he's there, he's guiding our conversations, but, you know, it doesn't have to always be about something theological. It can be just something about, you know, hey, how you doing? Or, you know, how was your weekend or whatever? Yeah. Just following up with someone.
0: But I feel like, and we had talked about this, I feel like one of the things, and this is in every single workplace, not just our school mm-hmm. or anything like that. Every single workplace, you're going to encounter, like, people are always complaining about all the work they have to do. And they're complaining about the bosses. And they're complaining about other people. Or they're complaining about, you know, students. Like, there's so much complaining and on one side there's complaining and then on the other side there's like so much gossiping about like, did you hear this person and this person and this thing and this thing and this thing? And then another level, and I'm not just saying our school, I'm saying in general because I'm thinking about past jobs as well. Like, then you have like the cursing and the bad mouthing and everything. And so I think for me, that's something that's like really difficult because that's in every single workplace, whether you work in a church or you work at McDonald's, like wherever you work, there's gonna be a lot of challenges in regards to like people complaining or gossiping. So what about that aspect?
1: Yeah, I mean, those are definitely the things that we don't like talking about. We love talking about, you know, the Father, Jesus, we're teaching about Jesus and we're, you know, praying to Jesus and all these things. But the reality is that within that life of finding God in all things, there are these times where we're tempted mm-hmm. to participate in gossip or in using foul language or, you know, bringing down others, whatever it is, that fostering that negativity. Mm-hmm. And, you know, it is a reality in every workplace, you know, not just, you know, out in the business world or wherever, it happens everywhere. And I think that the key there is to recognize the temptation and to rebuke it right away. Mm-hmm. You know, to acknowledge, okay, this is a situation where I don't want to participate in this. And that doesn't mean that it's, you know, going to be perfect from that moment on, but at least you're starting out with a game plan mapped out. You're saying, I am recognizing that this is a gossiping conversation, and I'm going to try my very hardest to not give in to the temptation to participate, because it is a real
0: participation. So what should you do?
1: Well, I think that what you do, what I try to do, for example, like if I, and the reality is that part of us wants to participate. We don't want to be left out. We want to be part of the
0: conversation. Especially if it's something that's like annoying or frustrating, you're mm-hmm. like, yeah, that is annoying. You know what I mean? Like,
1: yeah, and that's a totally normal, you know, human reaction. We want to be included. We want to be in the know. Yeah. But in reality, if we know that something is going to lead us further from God, further from the Lord, hinder our relationship too. And one of those, you know, little faults that you're talking about, you know, that we may not recognize, maybe making a practical decision to stay quiet. Let me not say anything right now. Let me just go about whatever it is that I'm doing, find something to do if you're not doing anything. That's a really good practical way for me. Like, let me just continue working on whatever I'm working on and just focus on not getting into the conversation.
0: I always try, I know it makes me kind of like, probably a little weird, but I always like throw in like a positive comment. You know what I mean? Like, yeah. if people are like saying all these things, I'm like, yeah, but you know, at least blah, blah, blah, blah. Or like, oh, like if they're talking about someone, like, yeah, they can be annoying, but they really have nice hair. Like, I don't know about the hair one, but like just saying something positive about the person.
1: Yeah, and perhaps that could even transform the conversation.
0: Exactly,
1: like,
0: I've seen
1: like,
0: that
1: oh,
0: happen.
1: Oh yeah, I do like her hair or whatever.
0: And yeah,
1: like,
0: I have
1: like,
0: seen that
1: whereas
0: happen.
1: They were going in a negative direction, now they're going in the opposite direction.
0: I've also noticed that the more people complain around you, the more it affects how your viewpoint of your job is, if that makes sense. So like, let's say someone doesn't like this person, and like you've had little thoughts like, oh, this person like kind of annoyed me. Like this one thing this person did, like upset me, but it's like something super small, and you don't think it's a big deal. But then when you hear everyone else complaining about this person of different aspects, all of a sudden it's like, oh my gosh, yeah, like I really don't like this, you know? And it's this thing of like something that started off as so small has blown up into something so large, and it's affected the way that you view that person or the way that you view your job as a whole.

0: And I think that's something that we need to be really aware of.
1: Yeah, I think there's definitely a place for, you know, criticism and maybe approaching someone if they're doing something wrong. But that,
0: absolutely.
1: You know,
0: positive
1: I think we
0: criticism
1: can,
0: is something different.
1: Yeah, I think we can all tell the difference between when we're gossiping and when we're, you know, actively trying to positively influence somebody else by maybe offering some form of criticism. You know, I think we can know that difference and not stepping over that line when we sense it.
0: I also think that one of the big things in regards to like job related stuff is to remind yourself, hopefully you work in a job that you love, hopefully. I think we're very blessed. I love my job. I really do. It's the best job ever. I love my job, but to remember, like, I don't just see my job as a job, I see it as a vocation. Mm. And if we see our job as a vocation, then we're going to be able to be a lot more open to, like, okay, this is your calling. This is what you're being called to. The gift that God has given you is for this. And so if we're able to see it as that and not just a job, then I can acknowledge God in every aspect of it.
1: Yeah, and kind of like, you know, keeping the vocation in mind also would help us. It is participating in this, you know, gossip or tearing down someone else, is that helping me to be a better teacher?
0: Yeah.
1: No. You know, if anything, it's making me a worse teacher. The teacher's supposed to build people up, empower others. You know, so, and in any kind of profession, you know, is what I'm doing, you know, whatever it is, gossiping or lying about somebody else, whatever it is, is this helping me to be the best version of a businessman that I can be, or of a police officer I can be? Whatever it is that you work as, you know, are my actions helping me to fulfill my role in this vocation? And I think, you know, every vocation, regardless of what it is, to religious life or out in the workforce, we're called to love one another, right? That's what Christ tells us, you know, and not this, you know, it doesn't always look lovey-dovey, like, you know, always saying positive comments. Sometimes it does entail, you know, calling others out. But in general, you know, I think that's a good rule to have in mind. You know, are my words loving?
0: Even when calling people out, like, there are coworkers that we have, like, that I know really care about me and come are coming from a good place. So, like, if they'd say something to me, I know it's coming from a place that they want because they're concerned or because they want to see me grow. And so if we're able to do everything, like you said, in love, then even the times that we need to, like, say something maybe, like, for improvement, it's still going to be really beautiful.
1: Yeah, it's not going to be like this gossipy type of, you know, negativity. It's going to be a positive, you know, comment from a loving place.
0: Mm-hmm.
1: And ultimately, I think that's the standard for us.
0: Absolutely.
1: You know, wherever, whatever you work in, you know, am I being loving in my profession? Am I being loving in my interactions with my neighbors? Because ultimately, you know, we're trying to imitate Christ. You know, that's the point of finding God in all things. That's the point of living out our vocation, is to be like Christ.
0: Absolutely.
1: You know, and to imitate Him in that.
0: Absolutely. When we return, we'll continue this conversation and we'll be back in a few.

0: And we're back. Okay, so we were talking about our workplace, kind of the challenges of our workplace, whether it be complaining, whether it be gossiping, whether it be people feeling that they were put down, whatever it is. If we're able to twist that and recognize that we are there for a reason and that we can be kind of the peace and we can be the joy and we can be the balance of everything, everything can change. And so there are people that are instigators, right? Mm. And people that instigate and kind of make things worse. But then there are people that balance things out by not saying something, by saying something positive, by just being an example, I think is going to be a huge thing. And I'm not saying that you have to like talk about Jesus all the time, because especially like if you don't work in a church setting, that's going to be really difficult. But I've always heard stories that people respond to people just being authentic witnesses through their actions, through their words, etc. And so we were talking about recognizing that like whatever you work in, if you love your job, it's a vocation. It's what you're called to. And so in this aspect, I wanted to clarify something. This means that we're called to make God a part of our everyday life at every moment, which means every conversation that you have with your coworker, which means every time that you're like assisting a customer or a client, which means every little thing, even like as you're typing, as you're working, the music you're listening to, everything, when done correctly and when done as God intends, becomes a prayer, right? And so every meeting, every conversation, just every single thing, it's the thing of recognizing, okay, God, you are part of my every single moment. And so if I recognize you in everything, then the things that I do is going to reflect that. And that's, I think, what we're called to do. And that's going to go with work, with family, with friends, with any kind of relationship. That's going to be really important. And if you wanted to add something for that.
1: Yeah, I mean, definitely in the workplace, you know, we were talking about, you know, if God is present, you know, in every moment of our lives, we say that God is omnipresent, which means that he's not limited to space and time. Yeah. You know, that means he's here now. That means he's, you know, where we're at work, where when we're with our families. You know, how does that transform? You know, kind of like when you're a kid and like, oh, God is watching through, you know, the peephole or whatever. But it's true. And it's not like in
0: but
1: a creepy way.
0: But not a
1: way.
0: Scary
1: it's
0: one.
1: Not in a scary way. In a loving way.
0: Because my mom's totally traumatized from that. She says this story that there was like the triangle, you know, with the eye. Mm-hmm. And that her parents would tell her like, God's watching, and she was like totally freaked out. So not like that, but in a loving way that God's always with us, right?
1: Yeah, absolutely. Like, and when we start to understand it correctly, right? Because when we think of, you know, God is watching you, you know, in a way that's like condemning or something, obviously everybody's going to have a negative reaction to that. Yeah. But if God is watching us in a loving way, making sure that we're on the right track, taking care of us, then I think we're all comforted by that.
0: Yeah.
1: Right, that every situation is guided by him, that he's protecting us,
0: absolutely,
1: that he's loving us every moment of our lives. But yeah, basically, if that's the case, how does that transform the way that we live out every mm-hmm. moment? And then also kind of what I mentioned before, you know, if God is present in each human being, you know, how does that transform our interaction yeah. with that person? I think it was Mother Teresa said something about, you know, when I see, you know, this homeless person or this sick person, I see Christ.
0: Face. I see the face,
1: you know,
0: of God.
1: It's the
0: yeah.
1: face of Jesus. Like, that's incredible. Like, if we.
0: Which
1: if
0: is we true. We're all made in the image of God. And mm-hmm. so every single person that we encounter really is. And this is something that I think back. Like, there are some students that I've had in the past that, like.
1: Yep.
0: I just think, like, who are your parents? How did you end up like this? You know what I mean? Like, there are times that I'm like, oh my goodness, you know? But then I stop and I think, well, there's a twist in my mind that says, what has this person been through that has made them this way? And then think, like, they probably come from like a difficult home. And when I see that, I think, okay, I can love them more. And I'm reminded, okay, like this is still like a son or daughter of God that has been entrusted to you for a specific reason. We're called to love them. And when we do that shift, I even notice that I get along better with them because mm-hmm. I'm not so frustrated.

0: with this person, but recently I've had, you know, a paradigm shift. You know, after that retreat, I was really reflecting on that relationship quite a bit, and I decided to change my attitude in the relationship, to be the one, to be more loving, to be more understanding, to be more open, to be less critical, to be less negative. Mm-hmm. And it really, truly had a positive impact on the relationship. Mm-hmm. The relationship is not perfect by any means.
1: No relationship will be.
0: But I practically saw a difference because of my shift in attitude. You know, and I found that a lot of, you know, the negativity that surrounded this relationship is because I was the one kind of holding on to stuff. Yeah. But when I find that I begin to let go of that to allow Christ to live through me, to, you know, be more positive in that relationship, how it starts to change, yeah. You know. So practically speaking, it has a face. It does happen.
1: Absolutely.
0: You know, it's not, you know, just some abstract concept that, like, oh, I'll be, you know, more loving to others. You know, take practical steps and see how, little by little, if we change our attitude, how that will reflect on our relationships.
1: Mm-hmm. Absolutely. You know, we were talking about God in the workplace, God in the families, and we talked about families before, and just like loving them and loving them where they're at. And of course, being a witness in communication. Communication is going to be key for any relationship. But also, I remember we were talking about this previously. I had mentioned, like, even in our hobbies and the things that we love, if it's something that we love to do and something to relax and something to find peace, then God should naturally be a part of it. Does that make sense? So, like,
0: it does.
1: If you love to go fishing, if you love to go to the beach, like, I love waterfalls and fire. You know what I mean? Like, if we love these things, or I love going shooting. I know that's weird, but, like, if we love these things to remember God even through that, because where there is love or where there is a desire of our heart, to know that God has placed that desire there, and that if our desires are in unison with God, then that's going to be, like, a natural thing. And so, even in every aspect, like, if we're at the beach, I think that's easier, for, at least for me,
0: yeah.
1: Right?
0: Yeah, you see the beauty of,
1: because every time I'm in beauty, I'm like, okay, yeah. God, totally. But in other things, like, if I'm, like, playing pool, you know what I mean? That's, like, I'm not going to naturally think of God in the, you know, pool. But it's a thing of just, like, okay, stopping and recognizing, okay, God is here. God is with me 24/7. And so even in this, God has been present and made himself known.
0: Yeah, I think it goes back to, you know, that God is, you know, in all places and all times. And we kind of tend in our lives to compartmentalize things. Like, This is my home life. This is my work life. This is my extracurricular life.
1: That's how guys do it.
0: And in reality, it's all one. You know, our life is one and God is there.
1: Yeah.
0: God is in all of these things that we kind of tend to compartmentalize. We tend to kind of leave God out here in church life. But in reality, he's everywhere. He's in all places and all times. Mm-hmm. He's in us. So that naturally transforms our, you know, going fishing or going to the movies or whatever. For example, like when I'm watching TV now, every time I'm watching something, I'm constantly analyzing the characters.
1: Absolutely.
0: Kind of like, you know, I find that a common theme is this search for happiness that we all have. You know, that
1: or
0: void,
1: like,
0: that
1: the
0: we're
1: desire
0: trying to fill.
1: That they're trying to fulfill.
0: That desire for happiness. Mm-hmm. You know, when you're watching a romantic comedy, you know, people looking for love, right? You know, ultimately, yes, you're looking for
1: looking
0: the companionship
1: for love
0: of another.
1: Looking for love in all the wrong places. Sorry. But it's
0: ultimately
1: true.
0: We're looking for God, right? Yeah. And just kind of recognizing that I'm watching, you know, some random show about something you would think unrelated to religion or to God or whatever, and I'm there like, you know, what is this person going through? How is this person being transformed by God? Or how is this person seeking God but doesn't know it? You know, so it's really interesting bringing God into, you know, even those things that we would
1: the
0: not necessarily
1: things.
0: Think. Yeah.
1: Even, and I think I mentioned this before, like food, right? We always talk about food, but like, I remember having like a deep conversation with God. Did I mention this last time?
0: I don't remember.
1: I remember having a deep conversation with God about like in adoration about food. And maybe it was because I was hungry or I just had a really good meal.
0: That sounds familiar.
1: Or like, I don't know, but I remember like, stopping and thinking, like, what a beautiful gift it is. Like, God didn't have to make our bodies to, like, need anything. But he made it to, like, need certain things. And even in the things that we need, like, there's fulfillment and beauty in it. And so, like, even food, like, he didn't have to make it taste good, but he did. The way the digestive system worked, like, everything is so profound. And there are moments that, like, I'm eating a meal that there's something that's so good that I'm naturally brought to the Lord, you know? And like even the smallest things, like food or art, or music or movies, like when you see movies that have a real meaning or shows,

0: that have a real purpose, you know what I mean? Mm-hmm. Like, This Is Us, the show, like, these things have, like, deeper purpose and deeper meanings, and that's going to be something that's really important. The what?
1: I love that show.
0: Right? So good. So good. Because it goes back to the heart and the depths of the heart, and it layers and doesn't stay at superficial, but it goes deeper.
1: Yeah, when we see something beautiful, whether it's in the movies or, you know, at the beach or seeing a great piece of artwork or at a sports game, we recognize beauty, and something, you know, unspoken deep within our hearts kind of begins to stir, and that restlessness, you know, that this is beautiful. But, like, for example, at the men's retreat that we had, the young adult community, we had a men's retreat recently. We were in the Keys, and just whenever I see a sunset, and it's a beautiful sunset, part of me just wants to be taken up into that, into the clouds, into that sunset. But I know that that can't happen. I can't fly. I'm not Superman. Like, it's not going to happen. But yet, something is in me longing for that. So in that beauty of this movie or this song or this artwork, something is calling out within us that we want the fullness of that beauty.
0: Exactly.
1: You know, so leading us to contemplate God in these little small beautiful things.
0: We'll continue to talk about the desire of our hearts and recognizing God in every aspect of our life, and how can we practically do that. We'll be back in a few.

0: And we're back. Hello and welcome back. I always like to end with kind of the importance of practical ways to do this. So if we're talking about God being a part of our everyday life and every aspect of our life, what can we do about that? And I think this is something that's going to be really important in kind of thinking about this. It's of course, okay, you have to recognize that God is always with you. And by recognizing that God is always with you, then every aspect that we do is going to reflect that. So, okay, fine, awesome, great. But I think the huge thing that's kind of like overlooked a lot is this idea of gratitude. You know, we have Thanksgiving Day in America, right? And that's like in November. And everyone's like all of a sudden like, I'm thankful for, we make the turkeys and we do the thing around the table and everyone says what they're thankful for. I don't think, I love Thanksgiving Day. The food is awesome with great people. It's the middle of fall, I love fall. But I think every single day, if we stopped and said what we're thankful for, we can be a lot more appreciative of what we have. And if we're thankful for our job, and we're thankful for our family, and we're thankful for our friends, and we're thankful for every little thing that we have, even our faith, then I'm naturally gonna be more present at my job and with my friends and with my family. Does that make sense? And so this idea of gratitude, if I am more grateful, then I can fully live this out and I can know God is present, God is here, and thank you, God, for giving me this job and for giving me this family and for giving me these friends and for giving me even the hobbies that I love and for giving me food. Like, if I show and focus on my gratitude, then everything else is going to naturally flow from that.
1: Yeah, I mean, St. Ignatius of Loyola, who came up with the examine prayer, he said that the most important part is gratitude. So if anything else, spend more time, you know, and he gives freedom, you know, within that prayer to spend more time on whichever part you like. But make sure never to skip the gratitude part, because mm-hmm. when we come to a relationship, you know, out of obligation, you know, there's going to be times we're not going to feel like it.
0: Yeah.
1: But when we come from gratitude, from a genuine, you know, appreciation of what this person means to us, we genuinely want to be with this person. So it's the same with God. And, you know, practically speaking, just kind of walk through, you know, how this gratitude looks, you know, on a daily basis. Recently, at school one day, well, before school, when I woke up and I was praying with scripture, and what the Lord put on my heart was this topic, this theme of gratitude, right? And I had that on my heart from the beginning of the day. And I was already praying the exam, and so I was kind of in that active mentality. And what I was trying to do is pay attention. You know, what is God trying to teach me about gratitude today? And in first period, my students were working on something. I forget what it was. I think it was one of their reflections. And I'm kind of walking around as they work. And I notice on the classroom where I was teaching in, the teacher has this like kind of little paper talking about how attitude is 90% and then like your circumstances are the other 10%. Yeah. And it just kind of hit me. A part of it was talking about gratitude. You know, and if we change our attitude, you know, to one of gratitude, you know, how much that can transform the way that we live. So I was like, like God confirming, you know, that
0: That's
1: desire
0: so
1: in my heart to reflect on gratitude. Then the very next class, we were going through presentations of their community service hours. Mm-hmm. And one of the students, she added a slide that wasn't required at the very end about how she was grateful for the experience of doing community service. And how gratitude is a very important part of that, of doing community service. So I was like,
0: dang.
1: Again, twice. But it's not over. When I get home later on, I open up the book that I was reading. Uh-huh. It was Father Gallagher's book. Uh-huh. And I was starting a new chapter. What's the chapter about?
0: Gratitude.
1: The chapter was about gratitude. And I was just kind of overwhelmed in that moment of like, you know, and we say that God isn't speaking to us. We say that, you know, we can't hear God's voice. But when we're aware, when we're open, when we're grateful for His presence in our lives, you know, we can't help but see Him in all things. So for me, that's how it looks, you know, on a daily basis. If I'm aware,
0: and it's like, and I think if we just were just so, if we stopped to be more grateful, like we would enjoy life so much more. You know, there's a story that I saw somewhere on Facebook that it was like, they were asking kids like the seven wonders of the world. Have you seen this? I know the kids were like, oh, like the Grand Canyon and the Niagara Falls and Northern Lights and all that stuff. And one kid wrote, to see, to breathe, to run, to feel, to hear. And he said like the senses. And the teacher was like, wow, in that moment, like I just everything kind of stopped and changed. And I think that if I wake up every day and say, like, God, thank you because I'm alive, the fact that I can see, the fact that I can hear, both of us have had hearing issues in our past. Like, I think that sometimes I lose track of that. Hmm. And I was watching America's Got Talent the other day. And it was like this girl that, like, she lost her hearing, like, slowly and gradually, and she wanted to be a singer and she loved music. And, you know, I've had 13 ear surgeries in my past, and the fact that I can hear is like a miracle in itself. And I remember just like crying so much, like crying for her because she didn't give up on her dream and she was like still singing even though she was deaf. But also like I felt like I had a moment of, man, my 13 surgeries were so long ago that I forget to be so grateful for my hearing, you know, and like what a huge gift. Like the fact that I can hear every day is a miracle on its own, you know, and it just kind of like struck me. And then now, like, this happened a couple of days ago, like, now I'm like extra grateful for the fact that I can hear and see. Like, if we're just more grateful, we can be more humble. And if we're more humble, then we're able to appreciate life to the fullest. And that humbleness and that gratitude is going to always direct us to the one, the giver of all things, which is God. You know?
1: Yeah, when we begin to be grateful, when we begin to foster that attitude, you know, it transforms the worst of circumstances into, you know, opportunities to be grateful. Mm-hmm. So think about the lives of the saints, for example. We read about some saints who you can't imagine how they could possibly be happy with their situation, you know, the martyrs. But yet many of them are, you know, experiencing this peace, this joy, you know, because they're grateful, because they know the presence of God in their lives and what this opportunity is for them to witness to their relationship with God and to their faith. So, and I think a big part of that is, you know, we just forget, you know, we're human and we tend to forget our blessings. We tend to overlook the things that we have in our lives that we should be very grateful for. And it's nothing new, you know, this has been happening for all of human history. If you look at the Old Testament, the Israelites are constantly having to be reminded of the way that God works.
0: Those Israelites got me so frustrated.
1: But isn't that our story as well?
0: It's totally us. But I'm like, come on, man. You were hungry, they gave you manna. You were thirsty, they got you water from the rocks. Everything you wanted, it was right there. You were freed from slavery, and now you're complaining, and then you build that gold calf. How annoying is that? But we're totally them.
1: That is totally us.
0: And we are.
1: I can totally identify, because, you know, I'll ask God for things, and I'll ask Him to be present. And, you know, when He is present, when He does present me with these blessings, you know, it's kind of like, great, and then I move on. But kind of remaining in that gratitude, you know, knowing that God has provided as He said He would, you know, maybe not the way that we thought it would be, but in the way that we needed it, you know, and kind of internalizing each time that we experience that gratitude, let it be like another notch, you know, on our hearts, not something that we forget and move on, but rather building up that trust in God. You know, that the Israelites didn't have, because they kept falling into sin, as we kind of fall into sin because we don't trust, because we're not grateful, because we're trying to grasp at things that we think we need, when all we really need is to be grateful to Him.
0: Yeah, absolutely. You know, I'm going to be honest, this whole thing of placing God in every aspect of your life is hard. You know, I think that our humanity, you know what, not humanity, because, like, to be human is great, we're made in the likeness of God, but like our fallen humanity can make it difficult, and there are a lot of temptations, and honestly, we live in a world that has forgotten about God. And I think that's the difficult part, that we live in a world that is saturated with everything else, and so in talking about God in every aspect of our lives, it is going to be difficult, but it's going to be worth it. And that's something that we always talk about, like walking with the Lord and being with God and praying and all that stuff. This is difficult. But when we have time for prayer, and please recognize we're saying to make your life your prayer, but at the same time, still have time to go to adoration, still have time to go to Mass, still have time to do things to like grow in your faith. And I'm guilty here too. But if we do this, we can foster a deep relationship with God. And the more we foster a relationship with God, it's kind of like you and your wife, right? You guys aren't together all the time, but you're pendiente. I don't know how to say it in English. You are aware.
1: Conscious.
0: You're conscious of your wife at all times because you love her and because you're with her, I'm assuming, right? And so, okay, good. So it's this idea, in the same way that if we're able to foster relationship with God on a deeper level, then we can acknowledge Him, and we want Him to naturally be a part of every aspect of our lives. And so this is going to be our prayer. We're going to be closing up with a prayer. Anthony, thank you so much for joining us once again. This will not be the last time. We will get his wife here too. But we're just going to pray for God to help us to make ourselves aware of Him as He is always aware of us, because God never, ever, ever forgets us. And so we should never forget Him. So we'll begin. In the name of the Father, and the Son, and the Holy Spirit. Come, Holy Spirit. Come, Lord Jesus. Lord God, we thank you for every single gift that you have given us, for everything that you have done for us, for the gift of sight, for the gift of hearing, for the gift of smelling, of tasting, for the gift of communication. We thank you for our families. We thank you for our jobs. We thank you for every single thing that you have done for us, even our hobbies. And we invite you, God, we invite you to be present in our lives and to every aspect of our life. Come, Holy Spirit, inebriate our hearts, inebriate our souls, captivate our hearts and unite them to yours, so that as we love others, we may know that that love is coming from you. That as we work every single thing that we do, we know that it is a gift from you. Help us to recognize everything as a vocation. Help us to recognize our call to rise, our call to respond. And help us to never lose sight that you are always present, Lord. You are omnipresent. And because you are always present, our thoughts and our actions and our words should reflect that. So we ask that at this very moment that you may reach the hearts of our viewers, that you may help all of us to recognize you more as you always recognize us. And we give you glory and honors, Lord, as we humbly say, glory be to the Father, and to the Son, and to the Holy Spirit.
1: As it was in the beginning, is now, and never shall be, world without end. Amen.
0: In the name of the Father, and the Son, and the Holy Spirit. Amen. Thank you so much once again, Anthony, and thank you all. I hope you have an incredible day. Never lose sight. God is always present, and so our lives should be a reflection of that. Life is good. God bless. Arise. God is calling you.

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1: Forever, and the bread that I shall give for the life of the world.

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the hearts with such a happy cheer. His famous rap and short story had all he could do and more. 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He's the best of all the auctioneers. 45, 39, 39, 39.

0: Hi everyone, my name's Nathan. I've been playing saxophone for almost 10 years now.
1: Hi guys, my name is Joseph Rowe, and I've been playing the clarinet since third grade, and now I'm a senior in college.
0: Something that I love about playing the saxophone is how much it has helped me grow in my relationship with God. You have to consistently practice saxophone to even be close to playing at the level that is performance ready. And the same goes with God. You need to have a relationship with Him every day.
1: I really love the instrument, and I feel like it's brought me closer to God through the hard work and perseverance I put into practicing.
0: You need to be constantly talking with Him and working on your relationship with Him, just like I need to with saxophone. And it helps me grow in my faith that way.
1: I also always pray to Saint Cecilia, the patron saint of music and instruments, to just help me focus and to give me a clear mind when I sit down and practice the instrument.

Medjugorje Peace Tablet. In the name of the Father, and the Son, and the Holy Spirit. Amen. I believe in God, the Father Almighty, Creator of heaven and earth, and in Jesus Christ, His only Son, our Lord, who was conceived by the Holy Spirit, born of the Virgin Mary, suffered under Pontius Pilate, was crucified, died, and was buried. He descended into hell. On the third day he rose again from the dead. He ascended into heaven and is seated at the right hand of God the Father Almighty. From there he shall come to judge the living and the dead. I believe in the Holy Spirit, the Holy Catholic Church, the communion of saints, the forgiveness of sins, the resurrection of the body, and life everlasting. Amen. Our Father, who art in heaven, hallowed be thy name. Thy kingdom come, thy will be done, on earth as it is in heaven. Give us this day our daily bread, and forgive us our trespasses, as we forgive those who trespass against us. And lead us not into temptation, but deliver us from evil. Amen. Hail Mary, full of grace, the Lord is with thee. Blessed art thou among women, and blessed is the fruit of thy womb, Jesus. Holy Mary, Mother of God, pray for us sinners, now and at the hour of our death. Amen. Glory be to the Father, and to the Son, and to the Holy Spirit, as it was in the beginning, is now, and ever shall be, a world without end. Amen. Our Father, who art in heaven, hallowed be thy name. Thy kingdom come, thy will be done, on earth as it is in heaven. Give us this day our daily bread, and forgive us our trespasses, as we forgive those who trespass against us. And lead us not into temptation, but deliver us from evil. Amen. Hail Mary, full of grace, the Lord is with thee. Blessed art thou among women, and blessed is the fruit of thy womb, Jesus. Holy Mary, Mother of God, pray for us sinners, now and at the hour of our death. Amen. Glory be to the Father, and to the Son, and to the Holy Spirit, as it was in the beginning.

trespasses, as we forgive those who trespass against us. And lead us not into temptation, but deliver us from evil. Amen. Hail Mary, full of grace, the Lord is with thee. Blessed art thou among women, and blessed is the fruit of thy womb, Jesus. Holy Mary, Mother of God, pray for us sinners, now and at the hour of our death. Amen. Glory be to the Father, and to the Son, and to the Holy Spirit, as it was in the beginning, is now, and ever shall be, a world without end. Amen. Our Father, who art in heaven, hallowed be thy name. Thy kingdom come, thy will be done, on earth as it is in heaven. Give us this day our daily bread, and forgive us our trespasses, as we forgive those who trespass against us. And lead us not into temptation, but deliver us from evil. Amen. Hail Mary, full of grace, the Lord is with thee. Blessed art thou among women, and blessed is the fruit of thy womb, Jesus. Holy Mary, Mother of God, pray for us sinners, now and at the hour of our death. Amen. Glory be to the Father, and to the Son, and to the Holy Spirit, as it was in the beginning, is now, and ever shall be, world without end. Amen. Our Father, who art in heaven, hallowed be thy name. Thy kingdom come, thy will be done, on earth as it is in heaven. Give us this day our daily bread, and forgive us our trespasses, as we forgive those who trespass against us. And lead us not into temptation, but deliver us from evil. Amen. Hail Mary, full of grace, the Lord is with thee. Blessed art thou among women, and blessed is the fruit of thy womb, Jesus. Holy Mary, Mother of God, pray for us sinners, now and at the hour of our death. Amen. Glory be to the Father, and to the Son, and to the Holy Spirit, as it was in the beginning, is now, and ever shall be, a world without end. Amen. Our Father, who art in heaven, hallowed be thy name. Thy kingdom come, thy will be done, on earth as it is in heaven. Give us this day our daily bread, and forgive us our trespasses, as we forgive those who trespass against us. And lead us not into temptation, but deliver us from evil. Amen. Hail Mary, full of grace, the Lord is with thee. Blessed art thou among women, and blessed is the fruit of thy womb, Jesus. Holy Mary, Mother of God, pray for us sinners, now and at the hour of our death. Amen. Glory be to the Father, and to the Son, and to the Holy Spirit, as it was in the beginning, is now, and ever shall be, a world without end. Amen. Our Father, who art in heaven, hallowed be thy name. Thy kingdom come, thy will be done, on earth as it is in heaven. Give us this day our daily bread, and forgive us our trespasses, as we forgive those who trespass against us. And lead us not into temptation, but deliver us from evil. Amen. Hail Mary, full of grace, the Lord is with thee. Blessed art thou among women, and blessed is the fruit of thy womb, Jesus. Holy Mary, Mother of God, pray for us sinners, now and at the hour of our death. Amen. Glory be to the Father, and to the Son, and to the Holy Spirit, as it was in the beginning, is now, and ever shall be, a world without end. Amen. Our Lady, Queen of Peace, pray for us. In the name of the Father, and the Son, and the Holy Spirit. Amen.

have the Eucharist in a procession coming from different places just shows the importance and being able to bring it from place to place, having Jesus in the center of our faith, and being able to share that with so many other communities along the way. It is the Eucharist that we come. That's why we come here, is to adore and be with Jesus. So that Eucharist is just that. It is Christ in the Eucharist, and is Jesus present amongst us.

0: We are gathered in the name of the Father, and the Son, and the Holy Spirit.
1: Amen.
0: The Lord be with you.
1: Amen.
0: Let us turn to our loving God asking forgiveness. I confess to Almighty God and to you, my brothers and sisters, that I have greatly sinned in my thoughts and in my words, in what I have done and what I have failed to do. Through my most grievous fault, therefore, I ask the Blessed Mary, Ever Virgin, all the angels and saints, and you, my brothers and sisters, to pray for me to the Lord our God. May Almighty God have mercy on us, forgive us our sins, and lead us to everlasting life.
1: Amen.
0: And let us pray. O God, who care for your people with gentleness and rule them in love, through the intercession of Pope Saint Gregory, endow, we pray, with the spirit of wisdom those to whom you have given authority to govern, that the flourishing of a holy flock may become the eternal joy of the shepherds, through our Lord Jesus Christ, your Son, who lives and reigns with you in the unity of the Holy Spirit, God forever and ever.
2: A reading from the first letter of St. Paul to the Corinthians. Brothers and sisters, let no one deceive himself. If anyone among you considers himself wise in this age, let him become a fool so as to become wise. For the wisdom of this world is foolishness in the eyes of God. For it is written, God catches the wise in their own ruses. And again, the Lord knows the thoughts of the wise, and they are in vain. So let no one boast about human beings, for everything belongs to you, Paul or Apollos or Cephas, or the world or life or death, or the present or the future. All belong to you, and to you and you to Christ, and Christ to God. The word of the Lord.
0: Thanks be to God.
2: To the Lord belongs the earth and all that fills it. The Lord's are the earth and its fullness, the world and those who dwell in it. For he founded it upon the seas and established it upon the rivers. Who can ascend the mountain of the Lord, or who may stand in his holy place? He whose hands are sinless, whose heart is clean, who desires not what is vain.

He shall receive a blessing from the Lord, a reward from God his Savior. Such is the race that seeks for him, that seeks the face of the God of Jacob.

0: The Lord be with you.
1: Amen.
0: A reading from the Holy Gospel according to Luke. While the crowd was pressing in on Jesus and listening to the word of God, he was standing by the lake of Gennesaret. He saw two boats there alongside the lake. The fishermen had disembarked and were washing their nets. Getting into one of the boats, the one belonging to Simon, he asked him to put out a short distance from the shore. After he sat down and taught the crowds about from the boat, he had finished speaking and said to Simon, "Put out into the deep water and lower your nets for a catch." Simon said in reply, "Master, we have worked hard all night and have caught nothing, but at your command, I will lower the nets." When they had done this, they caught a great number of fish, and then their nets were tearing. They signaled to their partners in the other boat to come and help them. They came and filled both boats, so that the boats were in danger of sinking. When Simon Peter saw this, he fell at the knees of Jesus and said, "Depart from me, Lord, for I am a sinful man." For astonishment at the catch of the fish, they had seized him and all those with him, and likewise James, John, the sons of Zebedee, who were partners of Simon. Jesus said to Simon, "Do not be afraid. From now on, you will be catching men." When they brought their boats to the shore, they left everything and followed him. The Gospel of the Lord. It was about this time, right after the Ice Age when I was young, and it's about this time, it was the end of August, the first part of September, and I had a friend who had a cabin in Sedona right on the creek, and so he let me use it, and I invited friends to come up to spend a few days up there, and I told him, "Don't worry about anything, because I'm going to be going fishing in the creek, and I'm going to have a great trout dinner for all of us. You've heard this story before." And, so I went out there, I was a little bit of a braggart at that day, and I thought, I was all full of myself, and I was catching nothing. So I went to the fish farm that's right there, and I thought, I could catch them here. They were not biting that day for some reason. I don't know what was going on. So I got this idea, and I looked over, and I saw this big net, the kind that you scoop them out with. So I just scooped me a net full of fish, had them clean them and fillet them, and went back and took dinner that I had caught. Because as a modern American male, we like things now, fast, clean, and easy, as opposed to when they were fishing in Jesus' time. I was looking at the History Channel or something, and they were talking about the boats and the kind of nets. And fishing was really a lot of work in those days because of the kind of boats they used, the kind of the nets they used. And so if you went fishing in Jesus' time, you were in for about 4 hours worth of hard work. And as he says, pull out into the deep, it wasn't just standing there scooping up fish with a net. It was getting out there into the deep where you have to row to get there. I don't know if any of you have tried rowing ever. Rowing is not easy. And so they're pulling into the deep. They're putting these big heavy nets down. And they're amazed that, Jesus has given them a catch. They were not afraid of hard work. They were not afraid of listening to Jesus. You and I might, or me especially,

0: could learn something from those guys. That sometimes it takes hard work to stick with your prayer life. Sometimes it takes hard work to get up and come to liturgy. Sometimes it takes hard work to continue to be love and mercy and forgiveness, the things I talk about every day, to others, doesn't it? But if we listen to Jesus, we'll go out there and we'll be catching men and women and children by the way we live our lives and by the way that we're happy about being Christian. If we go out there and do the hard work, as Jesus asked us to, we're going to know his love. We're going to know his joy. And we are to be reflections of that love and that joy. And so today, strengthened at the table of salvation with his body and his blood, how about it? Why don't we row into the deep and do the hard work for ourselves and for others? Let us stand. With hearts full of trust in God's goodness, we offer him our intentions.
1: For the church, may God bless her mission to bring the presence of Christ to all nations, we pray to the Lord.
0: Lord, hear our prayer.
1: For civic leaders, may the Holy Spirit guide and inspire their decision-making, we pray to the Lord.
0: Lord, hear our prayer.
1: For this community, may the Lord look upon our needs and fill us with his grace. We pray to the Lord.
0: Lord, hear our prayer.
1: For the poor, marginalized, and the oppressed, may God bring about justice and an end to their afflictions. We pray to the Lord.
0: Lord, hear our prayer.
1: For all who have passed from this earthly life, may the Lord invite them to partake in his everlasting joy. We pray to the Lord.
0: Lord, hear our prayer.
1: For those intentions we keep deep in our hearts, and for the special intentions of Francis Slate, for whom this Mass is being offered, we pray to the Lord.
0: Lord, hear our prayer. Father in heaven, we ask you to look upon our prayers with your merciful love. Through Christ our Lord.
2: Amen.

0: Blessed are you, Lord God of all creation, for through your goodness we have received the bread we offer you, fruit of the earth and work of human hands, that will become for us the bread of life. Blessed are you, Lord God of all creation, for through your goodness we've received the wine we offer you, fruit of the vine and work of human hands, will become our spiritual drink. Lord, wash away my iniquity, cleanse me from my sins. Pray, my brothers and sisters, that my sacrifice and yours may be acceptable to God, the Almighty Father. Grant our supplication, we pray, O Lord, that this sacrifice we present in celebration of St. Gregory may be for our good, since through its offering you have loosed the offenses of all the world, through Christ our Lord.
1: Amen.
0: And the Lord be with you.
1: And with your spirit.
0: Lift up your hearts.
1: Lift them up to the Lord.
0: Let us give thanks to the Lord our God.
1: It
0: is truly right and just, our duty and our salvation, always and everywhere, to give you thanks, Lord, Holy Father, Almighty and powerful God, through Christ our Lord. For as on the festival of St. Gregory you bid your church rejoice, so too you strengthen her by the example of his holy life, teach her by his words of preaching, and keep her safe in answer to his prayers. And so with the company of angels and saints, we sing the hymn of your praise as without end we acclaim. Holy, holy, holy Lord God, hosts, heaven and earth are full of your glory. Hosanna in the highest. Blessed is he who comes in the name of the Lord. Hosanna in the highest. You are indeed holy and to be

Glorified, O God, who love the human race and always walk with us on this journey of life. Blessed indeed is your Son present in our midst when we are gathered by his love. And when as once for his disciples, so now for us, he opens the scriptures and breaks the bread. Therefore, Father most merciful, we ask that you send forth your Holy Spirit to sanctify these gifts of bread and wine, that they may become for us the body and blood of our Lord Jesus Christ. On the day before he was to suffer, on the night of the Last Supper, he took bread, said the blessing, broke the bread, gave it to his disciples, saying, "Take this, all of you, and eat of it, for this is my body, which will be given up for you." In a similar way, when supper was ended, he took the chalice, gave you thanks, gave the chalice to his disciples, saying, "Take this, all of you, and drink from it, for this is the chalice of my blood, the blood of the new and eternal covenant, which will be poured out for you and for many for the forgiveness of sins. Do this in memory of me." The mystery of faith. When we eat this bread and drink this cup, we proclaim your death, O Lord, until you come again. Therefore, Holy Fathers, we celebrate the memorial of Christ, your Son, our Savior, whom you led through his passion and death on the cross to the glory of the resurrection, and whom you have seated at your right hand. We proclaim the work of your love until he comes again, and we offer you the bread of life and the chalice of blessing. Look with favor on the oblation of your church in which we show forth the paschal sacrifice of Christ that has been handed on to us, and grant that by the power of the Spirit of your love, we may be counted now until the day of eternity among the members of your Son, in whose body and blood we have communion. Bring your church, O Lord, to perfect faith and charity, together with Leo, our Pope, John, our Bishop, with all bishops, priests, deacons, and the entire people you have made your own. Open our eyes to the needs of our brothers and sisters, inspiring us words and actions to comfort those who labor and are burdened. Make us serve them truly after the example of Christ and at his command. And may your church stand as a living witness to truth and freedom, to peace and justice, that all people may be raised up to a new hope. Remember our brothers and sisters who have fallen asleep in the peace of your Christ, and all the dead whose faith you alone have known. Admit them to rejoice in the light of your face, and in the resurrection, give them the fullness of life. Grant also to us, when our earthly pilgrimage is done, that we may come to an eternal dwelling place and live with you forever. There, in communion with the Blessed Virgin Mary, Mother of God, with Blessed Joseph, her spouse, with the apostles, the martyrs, and with all the saints, we shall praise and exalt you through Jesus Christ, your Son. Through him and with him and in him, O God, Almighty Father, in the unity of the Holy Spirit, all glory and honor is yours forever and ever. Amen. At the Savior's command, informed by divine teaching, we dare to say, Our Father, who art in heaven, hallowed be thy name. Thy kingdom come, thy will be done, on earth as it is in heaven. Give us this day our daily bread, and forgive us our trespasses, as we forgive those who trespass against us. And lead us not into temptation, but deliver us from evil. Deliver us, Lord, we pray, from every evil. Graciously grant peace in our day, that by the help of your mercy, we may be always free from sin and safe from all distress, as we await the blessed hope and the coming of our Savior, Jesus Christ. For the kingdom, the power, the glory are yours. Lord Jesus Christ, who said to your apostles, "Peace I leave you, my peace I give you," look not on our sins, but on the faith of your church, and graciously grant her peace and unity in accordance with your will, who live and reign forever and ever. Amen. And the peace of the Lord be with you always. Let us offer each other a sign of peace. Lamb of God, you take away the sins of the world. Have mercy.

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Behold the Lamb of God. Behold him who takes away the sins of the world. Blessed are those called to the supper of the Lamb. Lord, I am not worthy that you should enter under my roof, but only say the word, and my soul shall be healed.

0: Let us pray. Through Christ the teacher, O Lord, instruct those you feed with Christ the living bread, that on the feast day of St. Gregory, they may learn your truth and express it in works of charity. Through Christ our Lord.
1: Amen.
0: The Lord be with you.
1: And with your spirit.
0: May Almighty God bless you, the Father, the Son, the Holy Spirit.
1: Amen.
0: We have been strengthened with his body and blood to do the hard work and proclaim his word to the world. Thanks be to God. Manon, when do you leave?

0: He's going to take our intercessions if any of you have any. So can I ask people to put them in the sacristy and we'll get them to you?
1: Only if you get my name right.
0: Okay. We'll do that too. Yes, thank you.

Because how can we love God whom we don't see? St. John says, how can you say that you love God whom you don't see if you do not love your neighbor whom you see? Jesus said, I was hungry and you gave me to eat. Hungry not only for bread, hungry for love, for the word of God, for the tender concern of somebody. I was naked and you clothed me. Not only with a piece of cloth. Nakedness is that loss of that beautiful human dignity of the child of God. The dignity that have been created to love and to be loved. That we keep our purity pure. That we keep our chastity chaste, that we keep our virginity virgin. I was homeless and you took me in, not only for a house made of bricks, a wife homeless, unwanted, unloved, a throwaway of society. Unwanted, unloved, a throwaway of society, are we there to be that love, that kindness, that thoughtfulness to them and share with them the terrible pain, the terrible feeling of terrible loneliness, being a throwaway, have no one to be somebody to somebody. This is the nativity of Jesus, being poor, being born as a poor. Hail Mary, full of grace, the Lord is with thee. Blessed art thou amongst women. Blessed is the fruit of thy womb, Jesus. Holy Mary, Mother of God, pray for us sinners, now and at the hour of our death. Amen.

0: My God, I can't believe it. The moment has arrived, the hour, the day, gentlemen. Today we welcome you to our first episode. A Feta podcast. Roger, how do you feel?
1: You see how God works, right?
0: Incredible indeed.
1: You and I here recording a podcast to bring the word of the Lord to everyone, to share our experiences, to bring all those experiences that help us grow more in faith. And with this word that we have decided to name this podcast, which is Ifeta, it's that call to openness, right? To openness to the word of the Lord. And beyond the biblical meaning it has, right? To have that open heart, to be willing to everything the Lord has in store for our lives.
0: Yes, I have to admit that when I heard the word for the first time, it struck me because we had to kind of a mind map to know what name, and suddenly Roger jumps in and says, Ephata. How come? Explain to me, where does it come from? Why? So when he told me, I said, that's it. I mean, there's no doubt.
1: That's when I understood that Jolie hadn't read the Bible well, because imagine, she's 58 years old and hadn't discovered the word of faith in the scripture.
0: I have to admit, I own up to my mistake, folks. I hadn't heard the word of faith. I didn't remember. But well, it inspired me to read, to educate myself, and to learn about the word of God. So it doesn't matter. That's what we're here for, and that's what this program is for.
1: And that's how we realize that the concept of this space is simply to do it in a fun, pleasant, joyful, and lively way so that we can bring Jesus to all of you. Always from the joy of the heart.
0: And with honesty, that's what we're here for, to learn together with all of you. We are a big family, and we are here to learn together because we also prepare ourselves to be here in front of the camera and talk with all of you. So let's grow together and let's go through this experience together, right?
1: Amen, so be it. All for the glory of God.
0: Where is Carmela? Carmela seems to be quiet. I don't hear her.
1: It's because she's our international guest who will be with us every day. Look, Carmela.
0: How do you feel with us? Are you happy with this podcast?
2: I am so excited. I am so happy. It's a big responsibility, but without a doubt, sharing the joy and delight of living our faith, well, that's what we are called to do, and we do it with all the joy for everyone.
0: Amen. Glory to God. Well, the introduction is over. I think we can get to the point now.
1: I think she is the serious one of the group. Look at how she holds back to express herself.
0: This is the best chatterbox. I am in the middle.
1: Well. You all will tell me later who is there on the edge of the limit, right? Of joy. But the important thing is that we carry that word and that message with joy, because we always have the idea that we have to be boring, too serious. And of course, I am the one who respects the solemnity of the Lord's matters above all things. But it is also important to know that in our daily lives and routines, we can carry this message with joy. That joy and enthusiasm that the Lord always brings us.
0: In total, that is what the Lord always teaches us. Each one is a fundamental piece in this great puzzle of the Lord's work. No one is more important than the other or more powerful than the other. Nothing like that. Each one is different and each one has a mission in life. And so I believe that's why there's this flavor of all these personalities together, because each one is a piece that forms this podcast to be able to communicate to you all the message that the Lord wants to give through here.
1: Well, if these conditions apply, because what am I going to feel crushed? Because I'm between two women, right? And well, I'll see if I can express what the Lord inspires in me. It's a
2: big responsibility with your group.
1: Yes, sir.
2: Not to make you feel pressured.
1: So let's do it. And well, let's start by introducing ourselves, because well, many people don't know us. And well, let's go with Yoli.
0: Well, my name is Yoli Reyes in Candela. I am from Venezuela. From the island of Maria la Virgen del Daile, of course, it had a very important impact on my life, my history, my upbringing. I studied accounting. I arrive in this country, everything changes. I learn English, of course. Well, nothing, destiny. I have a business, and well, among the work, among everything that happened to me, there was an epiphany moment in my life where the Lord opened me up and made me speak and dive in. And I have been in the work of evangelization for approximately 4 years now. I have an account to evangelize young people called The Truth Without Limits. It was born through the readings of the divine will. And well, it was a before and after in my life.

0: That was my effect, the divine will. So, well, I decided to immerse myself in this process of evangelization, to be a living proof, a living witness, that if we give the Lord a chance, great things can happen in our lives. And that's why, well, the Lord is moving his pieces. He gave me the opportunity to meet Roger, his wife, to get involved in the activities of spiritual retreats and all that. And well, one thing led to another, and here I am now on camera with all of you, hosting this podcast with my partner and my friend Carmela.
1: Bravo, I send my regards.
0: No, anyone listening to me would say I'm prepared, but that's not the case at all.
1: The resume.
0: Okay, I'll hand it over right now to Carmela. Well, Carmela, go ahead, Carmela.
2: Well, my name is Maria Carmela Morao. I'm known as Carmela, or Carmela. I'm Venezuelan. I'm a beloved daughter of God. I realized that yesterday. I'm married. I have 3 sons. And well, my FTA moment was when I discovered the theology of the body. I was born, of course, I was born and raised for the glory of God in a Catholic home with many values, but it was really when I embodied my faith that I discovered the theology of the body by St. John Paul the Second, where I also met Roger. That is, I discovered the theology of the body and met Roger, 2 significant moments in my life. And well, from the need to share with others this great treasure that I was experiencing, I opened a digital evangelization account on Instagram called The Plan of Love. And well, in The Plan of Love, we have created a very beautiful community that has been growing very quickly, where I share life testimonies, where every day I embrace my faith and live Jesus in every moment. And now comes this invitation to this podcast, where we will continue sharing the faith from here. Amen.
1: Very well, Carmela. Mm-hmm. We had to ask the Lord if his moment was with John Paul II or with Roger Iglesias.
0: Well?
1: No, I don't know.
0: I can't help you answer that.
3: I'll leave you alone and I'll run away.
1: Let's clarify. St. John Paul II, the greatest for changing our lives. Starting from that theology of the body, where I also have the honor of being certified at the Institute, Latin American Pastoral at CEPI. And there we studied a lot about the homilies of St. John Paul the Saint, the theology of the body, or theology of love, as it's also called. And I think it's a very important tool that we should exploit, because it will lead us to heal many wounds and to know ourselves and understand the purpose for which the Lord created us. So, well, my name is Roger Iglesias, Venezuelan, architect by profession. I also came to this country with thousands of dreams. And in the end, I understood that the Lord was extinguishing them all because he had a greater one, which was his dream for me, to spread his word to many places. Despite always having a negativity on my part towards this, because I never saw myself in this role of speaking about the things of the Lord. Not because I didn't feel capable of doing it, but because I didn't feel worthy of carrying his word to everyone. But in the end, I came to understand that if it was his work, it was he who was going to do it, not me. So he uses everything within his reach, and I place my heart within his reach. And here I am today. I am married, happily married to Maria Pia. She is currently praying for us here in the Blessed Sacrament above so that everything goes very well. And together with her, we carry out a beautiful work of spreading the word of God in a prayer group we call Apostles of the Sacred Heart of Jesus. We also dedicate ourselves to organizing retreats, especially for Father Fabian Barreras, whom I hope sees this and receives our greetings and affection as well. And, well, many more things are being done. I didn't really like appearing on camera. We do many things quietly for the faith, for the growth of our brothers, and many works in service to the Lord. But, well, the day came when the invitation arrived from Maria Vision, to whom we are very grateful. And here we are standing up for the Lord to bring his word and message to everyone.
0: Definitely. I believe we are extremely grateful because it is an incredibly important platform to be able to bring this work of evangelization to so many people who need it without a doubt. Just as we needed it at some point, now Maria Visión is here to help us evangelize and reach those people who are very thirsty for the word of the Lord.
1: That's right, and very proud to be part of this family from now on, because we are the stronghold of the Catholic Church, the Latinos, right? We carry forward this strength, this faith in the world, so that everything is filled with peace, the peace of the Lord.
0: Amen. Being Catholic is for warriors. Not everyone can carry that flag high. It's not easy. Many trials and adversities come, but the beauty of being Catholic is that all those trials can be overcome with love and become more bearable. So, well, let's go with everything. Let's see.
1: All right. Let's begin.
0: To actually begin, to delve into the word Ephatha.
1: Now put on a serious face, please.
0: Because it's face. No, it can be something stronger than me. I warn you that if I cry, don't be scared. I'm very emotional. I cry over everything. Not me, just letting you know. He's acidic, a little citrus, a lemon. And Carmela, I don't know, Carmela.
2: I've tried to intervene, but they don't listen to me.
0: Oh no, sorry. Go ahead, we'll pass you the microphone. You need to heal that wound.
2: Ignoring. Ha, ha, ha.
0: Sorry, I am.
2: No, I don't remember what I was going to say anymore. Maybe Jolie is very emotional because I am too. So it's cool because Roger is very good at handling emotions.
1: Of course, yes. That's another part I forgot to mention, that from the theology of the body, I created a project which is still in progress and will soon be aired here as well and on other platforms. It's called Cardiomorphosis, the healing power of God's love. And it's a healing process along with the theology of the body and all the messages from the Sacred Heart of Jesus to Maria Maria de la Corazon.
0: Oh, I'm going to cut myself off.
1: So that's why I know how to manage my emotions, Carmela. Because cardiomorphosis entered me.
0: Yes, we will indeed see in the evolution of this program if what the young man actually says is true.
1: Very well, very well. I've been married for 14 years, so I think it is.
0: Oh, yes. Okay, that's fine. I certify it.
1: Very good.
0: That's already a good proof.
1: So, what can you tell us about success? Let's see.
0: Well, it's true. When I delved deeper, because I definitely had to read and learn.
1: It was necessary.
0: Because they threw me into the water, but well, that's how it is. What definitely caught my attention was the way the Lord approaches him. Well, I learned that it was in a pagan place where obviously the Lord was not spoken of, nor was he believed in. The Lord sees this person, his friends bring him, he is deaf, mute. He spoke very little, and the Lord takes him aside, takes him away, and imprints on him with the word Ephatha, the hearing and the word. How beautiful, because I can honestly say that I felt identified at that moment.
1: Here come the tears. Get ready.
0: No, but why? Good. Don't ruin the magic and the moment, dude. I felt very identified because we all go through tough times in life, and I feel that one senses that call from the Lord, or even that thirst to seek. That being who will surely fill us or heal that wound we have. In my case, I went through a separation. I have never been married. It was a separation from the partner I had. During that time, I was alone. My family was in Venezuela, and I had been living alone for some time, being alone. So, of course, there comes a moment when one breaks down. One breaks down because one falls really low. There comes a moment when you say, I can't fall any lower. What do I do? Who will get me out of here? And that moment of celebration was when the Lord came into my life. I returned to my Catholic faith because I had lost my way and started going to other churches of different denominations. And when I returned to the Catholic Church and saw the Virgin and started to remember the saints and everything, I cried. I broke down. It was my moment. My moment of faith was when I opened my heart to the Lord, because the Lord does not speak to the ears as such, but I truly believe he speaks to the heart. And it's a feeling that cannot be explained. It's a daughter, I understand you. A daughter, I am here for you. You have never been alone. You just couldn't see me. You were blind. You couldn't hear me. Your ears were blocked. So when I read that biblical passage from Morau 7:31-37,

0: I memorized it.
1: Bravo. Bravo, finally.
0: Finally, Lord, we are achieving it. It has worked. I can say that I feel identified, and that it currently exists, that it is happening now. It's not just a passage that happened. It's in the Bible, and it's a story. It happens to each one of us. There comes a moment when the Lord uncovers the ears, the eyes, and speaks to us. Now, the difference lies in whether you are ready to feel that, and not just that, to take it to the world and say, I am living proof that there was a change in me, that I lived it, I experienced it. If I can, if I lived it, why can't you? Try it. There are many people who criticize, who talk no, because, oh no, this is fanaticism, this is that. But they haven't even given themselves the chance to open the doors of their heart to experience it. It's like when they tell me, I don't like carrots. Have you tried carrots? No, then how do you know you don't like carrots? So it's something like that with the Lord. Go to Mass, go to church, experience the Eucharist. And then you might be surprised, because I also return to the church with a bit of arrogance, like my worst is nothing. Well, I have nothing else to do.
2: What option?
0: My option. But look at how the Lord is accepting us at every moment of our lives, because even with all my arrogance, with all my pride and tears, I said, well, my worst is nothing. Instead of going home and doing nothing, I'll go to church. Surprisingly, the Lord was working on my heart, and now here I am with all of you talking about this beautiful testimony. So definitely, Ephata is not something that was experienced, that is in the Bible and was in the past. It is something that is currently lived, and that each person has a story, an Ephata. And I believe that is what we are going to project in this program. Now, I don't know, Carmela.
2: I go further, and I see everything you're saying, and I identify with it a lot. However, I want to tell you your opinion that we can have many moments that affect our lives, depending also on the stage we are living in. It's not just one, right? In fact, Inta, I tell you this because I have had several of those moments, and I have never left the church. Even within the church, I have lived and rekindled my faith in different ways several times, and it is true that there has been one like the one I had recently. That has been the most revealing of all, because it really achieved a profound conversion in my daily life, right? Don't you think?
0: No, well, totally, because as Father Fabian said in a retreat, who wants to be happy? Everyone, who wants to die? No one raised their hand. Well, I have news for you. Whoever wants to live a full happiness has to kick the bucket and reach heaven. Since no one wants to kick the bucket, we are in this world facing constant trials, because trials are what strengthen our virtues or vices. If we pass the trial, we strengthen the virtue, and the virtue helps us in sanctification. So, of course, being here in this world involves a constant test of showing the Lord, who has our love, that we support him. We will certainly fall. But thank God he left us the sacraments and commandments as guidance and protection to keep moving forward. But I definitely agree with Carmelo, meaning there will always be adversities and trials, and the difference lies in how we handle them with the Lord's help. Well, I don't agree with anything strange at all.
1: No, let's see. Now, taking a serious stance on this topic, I believe that the word Ephatha is also like that call the Lord makes to us in those moments we might have of special attention to our life, right? Because sometimes we go through life without paying attention even to ourselves. But Ephatha is also like Gethsemane, like those words that have been popular in our Catholic jargon, right? To lead a life of faith. The Ephatha has remained a bit hidden there, even though you can find it in certain places, in certain business names or establishments or programs of the Catholic Church. But we haven't used Ephatha as such. And the depth of this phrase in the Gospel goes beyond physical healing. It's your spiritual healing, your opening. That is the opening that the Lord wants to give to your ear, to the listening of his word, which is timeless. So there we do enter into this idea that it doesn't matter at what point in your life you are. It doesn't matter what happened 2,000 years ago. None of that matters. But it will always be for you and for the moment you are in. And the other thing is that the word ephatha,

0: is that moment that will also limit you to unlock your speech. You will be able to speak of this person who was healed by the Lord, was healed of his deafness and his stuttering, because of course, if you don't hear well, you can't pronounce the syllables correctly to be able to communicate. So also, after you listen, what do you do? Carry the word of the Lord. So you have to decide what you are going to say with your mouth, right? How are you going to impact the world? When the Lord healed, liberated, or forgave sins, what did he tell everyone? Keep silent, don't tell anyone, go to your house, walk, take all this with you. But what did everyone do?
1: There was always a bag around there.
0: They all seemed like Yoli, right? Because everyone in reality said,
1: are you calling me a gossip? Isn't it? Isn't it? Look, it's not like that. Gossip is not a virtue of a good Christian.
0: Of a good Christian. If it's good news, yes.
1: Oh, you indeed rescued me, thank you. There's the child.
0: So what do you do then after that healing that the Lord does in you? What do you do with that liberation that the Lord does in you, with this word that we must now incorporate into our daily vocabulary, right? And make every day of our lives an effect. Every day of our life has to be an Ephphatha, because from the moment we wake up until we go to bed, we are listening and we are speaking. So what do we listen to and what do we speak?
1: Yes, like being selective.
0: Correctly. Yes, yes, yes, correctly. And well, what Carmela was talking about too, I think it's very good. We're going to have a lot of Feta moments. It is worth noting because, well, if we are going to do it every day, we are going to have many Feta moments. But I believe that those moments of conversion, when a person says, my day of conversion has come, the Lord had this day for me. Yes, it's true. That exists. That's how it is. There are very special days in your life that could be during a retreat, or it could be when you lose a loved one, or it could be some moment that breaks you, right? But in the timeless line of the Lord who lives in the eternal present, the Lord will always be waiting for you to listen. And he will be waiting for what you say. Always, always. So I always say when I speak, especially in the small prayer group we have, it's not that my moment hasn't come. They tell me, it's not that your moment is always. Your moment is every minute. Your moment is every minute you breathe, because the Lord is giving you the opportunity to live it, right? So let it be in writing daily. Unfortunately, we won't be able to hear from each other every day, but hey, at least once a week you'll hear from us. And it
2: will definitely be. But something I really like about this story of Jesus is that he set him apart. I mean, he didn't take him. I mean, he set him apart from the crowd, correct? To heal him. And this brings to mind a lot when in the theology of the body we see original solitude, which is undoubtedly not a mistake by God. When man found himself alone and God said, no, it's not good for man to be alone. I'm going to make a woman. This wasn't like a mistake. Of the intestines, because it's important for man in his solitude to know himself in such a way that he understands himself as superior to the animals, that he understands himself as a creation of the Creator, and that his likeness is uniquely and exclusively with God. So, I see that from the beginning. Jesus needs this solitude because it is there in the silence where we can hear his voice. And we are daily filled with noise, filled with occupations, filled with so many things that really prevent us from hearing that message of Jesus, that really prevent us from that encounter with him. That's why it's so important to seek in our daily lives a moment of prayer, of intimacy with God, because it is in that intimacy where we can have this Ephatha moment, where he can truly open, as Choli says, who speaks to us through our heart, where he can open our heart and we can receive that message.
1: What also impacts me, adding to what Carmela says, is the exclusive time. It's not so much the quantity, but the quality. I mean, the Lord sets it apart. And I believe that is the breaking point we all have. I mean, it's like the Lord gives us the opportunity for so many things, so many trials, to stop trusting because the Lord topples idols. Definitely, sometimes we trust too much in the father, the mother, the friend, and we get offended by any little detail. And in the end, we have to rely solely on

0: believe in and have our full faith in God, not in creatures. So I feel that the moment he sets it apart is a time of concentration, of quality, because it was a brief moment, but it was a brief moment that completely changed life. So sometimes I tell people, how do I pray in the Blessed Sacrament? It's about quality, about being there and trying not to think about things, about the bills to pay, about illnesses. No, it's about being focused there and living that moment of faith where the Lord tells you, here I am for you, look at me. I intercede before the Father for you, because he closes his eyes, looks to the sky, and sighs. And it's like when Adam is made from clay and the breath is given, right? So it's like that moment, like I'm here for you, I intercede for you before the Father, talk to me, I'm here for you. It's that moment of quality that the Lord has for each of us, but we don't know how to take advantage of it, because sometimes out of ignorance, we don't even know how to start.
1: And that's how it was. Excuse me, Carmela, please let me speak. And that's how special the Lord was with us men. He left us that blank space in the brain in which we can connect more easily with him, because you are always talking, and you don't have that moment with the Lord.
0: Okay, he spoke.
1: No, but certainly these moments of solitude are very, very, very important. In fact, the Lord would distance himself to pray. He would go up the mountain to pray. And it's always about finding that separate space, right? And when it says how prayer should be, go to your room, close the door, and pray and talk with the Lord, right? It's that gathering with him alone and that exclusivity you must have in your heart with the Lord without the noise of the world bothering you. Exactly.
0: Let's see, what does Carmela want to say?
2: Like this. No, sometimes it happens to me that I'm in, you know what happens? That when I speak, I see myself, and it's strange.
0: And this sweetie here?
2: Yes, this champ is nice. Ha ha ha ha ha ha ha ha ha ha ha ha ha ha ha ha ha ha ha ha ha ha ha ha ha ha ha. Sometimes it happens to me, and it has happened a lot, that I go to Mass, do the rosary, then a novena, but I feel lost. I can't manage. And sometimes just by going for 5 minutes, 10 minutes to the Blessed Sacrament. But that day my soul is more willing and I achieve that connection with Jesus. But I mean, I open my eyes and say, wow, this was truly a gift from God, a gift from God. And I understood, and it is particularly hard for me to quiet my mind and enter into that surrender. And that's when visualization helps me a lot. I try to find and meet that gaze of Jesus. And well, in that gaze, I go and lose myself. And that's where I manage to connect, right?
1: Well, from today, you know that your moment is called Efeta, right?
2: My Efeta moment. I loved that from Yoli at the beginning, because I had never seen Efeta moments like that. I thought that was brilliant, Yoli. How clever.
0: It's the wisdom of the Lord, you see? It's the Holy Spirit.
1: You have no idea all the work I had to do to make this happen.
0: Humility, Rubio, humility.
1: But well, Yoli, tell us what everyone who listens to this podcast will gain. What will they achieve here?
0: Oh, spiritual learning. That's what I would call it, because already, one, the Lord is infinite. One will never stop learning about the Lord. There's always something new. But it's also true that the Lord speaks to each person in their own way. One reads the Bible, one reads, for example, a chapter, a verse, a gospel, and the Lord speaks differently to one person than to another. So it's not about convincing, but about opening the door so that the person can... As it happened to me, I didn't even know the word, because it was said that the gospel, I admit it here, airing my dirty laundry. But what did it do to me? It motivated me to open the Bible, to read. And it occurred to me, wow, my moment of realization, because I felt identified. So it is to motivate, to inspire, because we are certainly going to talk about our life experiences, because as I said before, being Catholic is not easy. It's for warriors.

0: Hello, I am Mark from the Diocese of Oradea, Romania, and we have come here with Father Alexandru Vancoș, and we are here representing the parish of Szőlős, Várad Szőlős, and this is our first time here in Medjugorje at Mladifest. It's great. I think the community is very nice. Everyone is very friendly. I love the vibes. And we come here praying for our parish, our country, our family members at home, and each with his own intentions, each to his own. That's about it.
1: Hi, my name is Matthias. I'm from England, and this is my first time in Medjugorje, and it's just very inspirational, like pilgrim. It's making me like grow a stronger connection with God. It brings me more at peace. It helps me pray for all my loved ones, pray for all those who are sinners, because we are all sinners. I'm trying to improve myself and pray for others as well, because we are weak. We need strength from God. And this is going to allow me to focus and really send my prayers through to those who need it.
2: Angel of God, my guardian ear, to whom God love, commend me here. Every day, me and I die. To light and guard, to rule and guide. Amen.

0: Welcome back to Chain of Love. I'm Allison.
1: I'm Trini.
2: And I'm Lucia.
0: And today we are going to be starting off with the saint of the day, which is
1: Saint Gregory the Great.
0: Yes, and Trini and Lucia talked about Saint Gregory the Great recently, so they're they have the information about him fresh on their minds more than me. So why don't you guys each tell the audience some facts about Saint Gregory?
1: Saint Gregory.
0: You want to start, Trini?
1: He was born on September 3rd, which is today, and died on March 12th.
2: And he lived in Rome, and he is also the patron saint of musicians and singers and students and teachers.
0: Oh, and we're students. We're all students. I go to the university, and you guys go too.
1: So he's our, like, saint.
0: Exactly. So we can pray to him. That's perfect. And do either of you guys sing or play a musical instrument at all?
1: I used to.
0: Okay.
1: But yeah.
2: I play guitar.
0: Oh, actually?
1: Yeah.
0: Okay, wow. Wait, how long have you been playing guitar for?
2: Like a couple months.
0: Oh, that's awesome. Oh my gosh. Okay, I've always wanted to learn guitar. That's like my number one.
1: Same.
0: Yeah. Or the harp. The harp's cool.
1: I'm gonna
0: too.
1: Start taking lessons.
0: Oh, actually? Oh, that's cool. Maybe Lucia can teach you. You can teach me too. I would love to learn. But oh yeah, and as a reminder, at any time, you can call live the number below, and we will answer the phone and take your prayers. So let's open up with a prayer, actually. Let's say a Hail Mary before we officially start. So
2: okay.
0: In the name of
2: Father, and Son, and Holy Spirit, Amen.
0: Hail Mary, full of grace, the Lord is with thee.
2: Blessed art thou amongst women, and blessed is the fruit of thy womb, Jesus. Holy Mary, Mother of God, pray for us sinners, now and at the hour of our death. Amen.
0: In the name of the Father, and of the Son, and the Holy Spirit.
2: Amen.
0: Okay, so we talked a little bit before the show started about something called poverty of spirit. Are you guys... you guys are familiar with what that means.
1: Yeah.
0: Right?
2: Yeah.
0: Yeah. Okay. So you guys want to talk a little bit about poverty of spirit, what that means?
1: It's kind of like when you want something and you want it more and you get like so happy with it that like you're not like with God.
0: Exactly. Yeah. Yeah. So it's like, have you guys ever, I've definitely experienced it where like I want something so much. And then, like, I want it so much that I put it above God, and I make, like, an idol out of that thing.
1: Like, for example, money.
0: Yes, money.
2: Yeah.
0: Exactly. Yeah, money's a big one, yeah. I remember when I was in sixth grade, that's y'all's age, right? You guys
1: yeah.
0: are in sixth grade?
1: We're in sixth grade.
0: Okay, when I was in sixth grade, there was this Barbie dream house that I wanted so bad. And it was huge, and it had an elevator and a swimming pool and a garage.
1: I have that one.
0: Oh, you do? Oh, my gosh.
1: Well, I don't have it now, but I had it.
0: Oh, you used to have it. Okay. Okay, yeah. I really, really wanted it, and it was $200. And that's all I thought about for, like, so long is I thought about this Barbie dream house. And I saved up so much money, like, and it was $200. So I finally, like, saved up the money after, like, a really long time. And I bought this Barbie dream house. And after, like, a few days, I just was, like, not interested in it anymore. And I was like sad because I was like, I spent so much time like really, really wanting this Barbie dream house. And then I got it. And then I was like, oh, like this actually isn't what I thought it would be. And it's because like we're ultimately made for God and not for like things.
2: Yeah.
1: Yeah.
0: So yeah, have you guys like experienced, I don't know, like wanting something really bad and then like getting into being like a little disappointed or anything like that?
1: Yeah.
2: Yeah, a little bit.
0: Yeah, yeah, that happens to me with, like, multiple things, but especially that.
1: There was this, like, one viral pencil case going on in, like, I think, like, last year. And so I bought it, and then when I had it, and I just, like, didn't like it anymore.
0: Oh, my gosh,
1: so
0: yeah.
1: I stopped using it, and then, like, I wasted a bunch of money.
0: No, exactly, yes. And those are, like, small examples, but that's, like, so true. And it just goes to show we're not made for things. Like, we're made for God.
2: Yeah.
0: So, yeah, one thing, I was really lucky I got to go to Africa before, like, how long ago was that now? That was, like, 2 months ago. No, 3 months ago. That's crazy. Yeah, but I went to Africa, and, like, everyone was telling me, like, because, you know, Africa's a third world country, which means, like, they're really, really poor
2: yeah.
0: in Africa. And so everyone was telling me, like, oh, you're going to go there, and you're going to be so grateful for, like, what you have in America. And I went there, and it was to an orphanage, too. So it was, like, 500 kids in this orphanage. And I went there. Yeah, it was, like, so many kids. And I got there, and these kids were the happiest kids I've ever seen in my life. Like, they were just so happy and so kind. And there's this one instance, like, this guy pulls up with an ice cream truck. And there are these girls, like, who are, like, 10, maybe 10. And, like, all of the kids are so excited the ice cream truck's there. And they're all crowded around the ice cream truck, like waiting for the ice cream from this man. And the 10-year-old girls are, like, making sure all of, like, the really, really little kids are getting ice cream before them. And it was so sweet. And these are kids who, like, don't even have... Like, they didn't grow up with parents who, like, tell them to do that, like, that stuff. And it's just because I think that they had so little, they had so much more, like, value for, like, each other and for, and it was just so beautiful. I did another teaching thing over the summer, too, where I taught kids in America, and this guy brings out, like, a basket of chips. And, like, all of the kids, guys, like, they start, like, diving on top of each other, like, pushing each other out of the way, like, trying to grab, I know, like, grabbing these chips. And I was like, oh, my gosh. And I just, and these are kids, like, in America that are not, like, in an orphanage in Africa.
1: Yeah, not needing it.
0: Exactly. And they were the ones who were, like, grabbing and, like, clawing at each other for these chips. And I was just like... Wow, that's really something that, like, they're not even starving. They're just, it was crazy. And I thought back to the ice cream truck. So, yeah. And there's a Bible verse, actually, Matthew 19:24, where Jesus taught, you guys have heard the Bible verse about how, like, it's easier for, like, a camel to enter the eye of a needle.
2: Yeah.
0: Okay, perfect. Does anyone want to read it? I have it on my phone.
2: Can I?
0: Yeah, Lucia, go for it. Okay. What up? Do you guys have, like, any favorite Bible verses?
1: I had one, but, like, I kind of forget it.
0: Oh, yeah.
1: Someone said I remember it and I like it.
0: Oh, yeah. You guys said you're...
1: I think it's, like, he left the 99 to rescue.
0: Oh, yeah, like the sheep. Oh, my God.
2: Yeah.
0: I love that one, too. That's great. Okay. Yeah, let's read through the Catholic Bible. I think that's a good idea. Not one of the other ones. Okay.
2: Which part?
0: Here we go. So, this one, the rich young man. So let's begin with, in the name of the Father, and of the Son, and the Holy Spirit. Amen.
2: Which part?
0: Right under where it says the rich young man.
2: The rich man. Okay. Now someone approached him and said, "Teacher, what good must I do to gain eternal life?" He answered him, "Why do you ask me about the good? There's only one who is good. If you wish to enter into life, keep the commandments." He asked them, "Which ones?" And Jesus replied, "You shall not kill. You shall not commit adultery. You shall not steal. You shall not bear false witness. Honor your father and mother, and you shall love your neighbor as yourself." And the young man said, "All of these I have observed. What do I still lack?" Jesus said to him, "If you wish to be perfect, go sell what you have and give to the poor, and you will have the treasure in heaven. Then come follow me." When the young man heard this statement, he went away sad, for he had so many possessions. Then Jesus said to his disciples, "Amen, I say to you, it will be hard for one who is rich to enter the kingdom of heaven. Again, I say to you, it is easier for a camel to pass through the eye of a needle than for one who is rich to enter the kingdom of God."
0: Amen. Thank you so much, Lucia. Okay, what did you guys think of that passage?
1: I thought it was, like, interesting how he said, like, most of the commandments.
0: Yeah.
1: I also read in the Bible today that the greatest commandments are, like, love the Lord your God above, like, all the other things, and love everyone else as you, like, yeah.
0: Exactly. Yeah. Yeah. Love. It's love the Lord your God with all your heart, your soul, and strength, and then love your neighbor as yourself. Yeah. Exactly. Yeah. I'm impressed you knew that. That's good. Yeah. And that's and the young man said that he followed, like, most of the commandments, right? So isn't it surprising, like, he followed all those commandments, and then, but this thing, he just couldn't do it. Like, those things were hard. Like, it's not always easy to follow the commandments, right?
2: Yeah.
0: Like,
1: it's not easy to give up, like, all your stuff, too.
0: Exactly, yeah. But if he already did the other commandments, which were pretty difficult, and this was just one more thing, and he got, like, the entire kingdom of heaven, What do you think? Like, that's really interesting. Yeah, I feel like maybe it's because, like, when you have, like, a lot of stuff, like, obviously it's not bad to be rich. Yeah. It's not bad to have money.
2: Yeah.
0: But the reason it's so difficult to enter the kingdom of heaven is because you get so attached to it, right?
1: Yeah. Put it over God.
0: Exactly.
2: Yeah.
1: That's the sin.

0: amazing. Oh my gosh. See, I should have done that. I probably would have been happier if I did that. That's amazing.
1: I did regret it at first, but then I got used to it. Mm-hmm. Yeah. And I got happy I gave it away.
0: That's beautiful, because it hurts to give away. Like, it actually does, you know? But then, the reward is just so much greater, after a while, which is what you were saying. Yeah. That's amazing. Oh, my gosh. So, I think, when Jesus was talking in that passage, too, I think generosity is just such a big theme, because, because everyone's been giving all of these different gifts, and God's given us so many gifts.
2: Yeah.
0: And so the way we're really fulfilled by those gifts is not in themselves, you know, it's by giving the gifts to other people. And that's things Barbie dream houses, Barbie dolls, that too. But then also our talents too. That's a way of being generous too, right?
1: If you have a good talent of singing, you could sing for people.
0: Exactly, yeah.
1: Or you could sing
2: draw art
1: to people.
0: Oh yeah, that's true. Yeah, art and guitar too.
2: Yeah.
0: Oh my gosh, that's great. Yeah, exactly. So giving your talents away, and that's when you're the happiest, honestly. So yeah, that's amazing. So do you guys, today's actually the Luminous Mysteries of the Rosary. So do you guys want to lead our audience in the rosary?
1: Yeah.
2: Yeah.
0: Can we name all of the Luminous Mysteries? I don't even know if I can. Do you want to see if we can do it?
1: Starts with the baptism of the Lord, then the wedding at Cana.
2: Uh-huh.
1: Proclamation in the kingdom.
0: Uh-huh.
1: Right? Then transfiguration and the institution of the Eucharist.
0: Perfect. Okay, yeah, this is great. So those are the Luminous Mysteries. So we're going to start off and we're going to pray the rosary. And we can dedicate it for, what's a good intention?
1: People in Africa.
0: People in Africa. That's a great
1: one. Everyone who calls.
0: And everyone who calls. Perfect. Yes.
1: And their intentions.
0: Perfect. And as a reminder, call the number at the bottom of the screen and we'll pick it up and dedicate our rosary especially for you. So let's begin in the name of the Father and of the Son and the Holy Spirit. Amen. I believe in God, the Father Almighty, creator of heaven and earth, and in Jesus Christ, his only Son, our Lord, who was conceived by the Holy Spirit, born of the Virgin Mary, suffered under Pontius Pilate, was crucified, died, and was buried. He descended into hell. On the third day, he rose again from the dead. He ascended into heaven and is seated at the right hand of God, the Father Almighty. From there he shall come to judge the living and the dead, and his kingdom will have no end. I believe in the Holy Spirit, the Holy Catholic Church, the communion of saints, the forgiveness of sins, the resurrection of the body, and life everlasting. Amen. Our Father, who art in heaven, hallowed be thy name. Thy kingdom come, thy will be done, on earth as it is in heaven.
1: Give us this day our daily bread, and forgive us our trespasses, as we forgive those who trespass against us. And lead us not into temptation, but deliver us from evil.
0: For faith, Hail Mary, full of grace, the Lord is with thee. Blessed art thou among women, and blessed is the fruit of thy womb, Jesus.
1: Holy Mary, Mother of God,
3: pray for us sinners
1: now and at the hour of our death. Amen.
0: For hope, Hail Mary, full of grace, the Lord is with thee. Blessed art thou among women, and blessed is the fruit of thy womb, Jesus.
1: Holy Mary, Mother of God, pray for us sinners, now and at the hour of our death. Amen.
0: For love, Hail Mary, full of grace, the Lord is with thee. Blessed art thou among women, and blessed is the fruit of thy womb, Jesus.
1: Holy Mary, Mother of God, pray for us sinners, now and at the hour of our death. Amen.
0: Glory be to the Father, and to the Son, and to the Holy Spirit.
3: As it was
1: in the beginning, is now, and ever shall be, world without end. Amen.
0: Glory be to the Father, and to the Son, and to the Holy Spirit.
1: As it was in the beginning, is now, and ever shall be, world without end.
3: Amen.
0: O my Jesus, for you
1: give us our sins, save us from the fires of hell,
0: lead all souls to heaven, especially those in most need of thy mercy. So who wants to lead the first? Perfect.
1: The first luminous mystery, the baptism of the Lord. Our Father, who art in heaven, hallowed be thy name. Thy kingdom come, thy will be done, on earth as it is in heaven.
0: Give us this day our daily bread, and forgive us our trespasses, as we forgive those who trespass against us. And lead us not into temptation, but deliver us from evil. Amen.
1: Hail Mary, full of grace, the Lord is with thee. Blessed art thou amongst women, and blessed is the fruit of thy womb, Jesus.
0: Holy Mary, Mother of God, pray for us sinners, now and at the hour of our death. Amen.
1: Hail Mary, full of grace, the Lord is with thee. Blessed art thou amongst women, and blessed is the fruit of thy womb, Jesus.
0: Holy Mary, Mother of God, pray for us sinners, now and at the hour of our death. Amen.
1: Hail Mary, full of grace, the Lord is with thee. Blessed art thou amongst women, and blessed is the fruit of thy womb, Jesus.
0: Holy Mary, Mother of God, pray for us sinners, now and at the hour of our death. Amen.
1: Hail Mary, full

0: of grace, the Lord is with thee. Blessed art thou amongst women, and blessed is the fruit of thy womb, Jesus.
1: Holy Mary, Mother of God, pray for us sinners, now and at the hour of our death. Amen.
0: Hail Mary, full of grace, the Lord is with thee. Blessed art thou amongst women, and blessed is the fruit of thy womb, Jesus.
1: Holy Mary, Mother of God, pray for us sinners, now and at the hour of our death. Amen.
0: Hail Mary, full of grace, the Lord is with thee. Blessed art thou amongst women, and blessed is the fruit of thy womb, Jesus.
1: Holy Mary, Mother of God, pray for us sinners, now and at the hour of our death. Amen.
0: Hail Mary, full of grace, the Lord is with thee. Blessed art thou amongst women, and blessed is the fruit of thy womb, Jesus.
1: Holy Mary, Mother of God, pray for us sinners, now and at the hour of our death. Amen.
0: Hail Mary, full of grace, the Lord is with thee. Blessed art thou amongst women, and blessed is the fruit of thy womb, Jesus.
1: Holy Mary, Mother of God, pray for us sinners, now and at the hour of our death. Amen.
0: Hail Mary, full of grace, the Lord is with thee. Blessed art thou amongst women, and blessed is the fruit of thy womb, Jesus.
1: Holy Mary, Mother of God, pray for us sinners, now and at the hour of our death. Amen.
0: Glory be to the Father, and to the Son, and to the Holy Spirit.
1: As it was in the beginning, is now, and ever shall be, worlds without end. Amen.
0: O my Jesus, forgive us our sins,
1: save us from the fires of hell, lead all souls to heaven, especially those in most need of thy mercy.
2: The second luminous mystery is the wedding feast at Cana. Our Father, who art in heaven, hallowed be thy name. Thy kingdom come, thy will be done on earth as it is in heaven.
1: Give us this day our daily bread, and forgive us our trespasses, as we forgive those who trespass against us. And lead us not into temptation, but deliver us from evil. Amen.
2: Hail Mary, full of grace, the Lord is with thee. Blessed art thou amongst women, and blessed is the fruit of thy womb, Jesus.
1: Holy Mary, Mother of God,
0: pray for us sinners, now and at the hour of our death. Amen.
2: Hail Mary, full of grace, the Lord is with thee. Blessed art thou amongst women, and blessed is the fruit of thy womb, Jesus.
0: Holy Mary, Mother of God, pray for us sinners, now and at the hour of our death. Amen.
2: Hail Mary, full of grace, the Lord is with thee. Blessed art thou amongst women, and blessed is the fruit of thy womb, Jesus.
1: Holy Mary, Mother of God, pray for us sinners, now and at the hour of our death. Amen.
2: Hail Mary, full of grace, the Lord is with thee. Blessed art thou amongst women, and blessed is the fruit of thy womb, Jesus.
1: Holy Mary, Mother of God, pray for us sinners, now and at the hour of our death. Amen.
2: Hail Mary, full of grace, the Lord is with thee. Blessed art thou amongst women, and blessed is the fruit of thy womb, Jesus.
1: Holy Mary, Mother of God, pray for us sinners, now and at the hour of our death. Amen.
2: Hail Mary, full of grace, the Lord is with thee. Blessed art thou amongst women, and blessed is the fruit of thy womb, Jesus.
0: Holy Mary, Mother of God, pray for us sinners, now and at the hour of our death. Amen.
2: Hail Mary, full of grace, the Lord is with thee. Blessed art thou amongst women, and blessed is the fruit of thy womb, Jesus.
0: Holy Mary, Mother of God, pray for us sinners, now and at the hour of our death. Amen.
2: Hail Mary, full of grace, the Lord is with thee. Blessed art thou amongst women, and blessed is the fruit of thy womb, Jesus.
0: Holy Mary, Mother of God, pray for us sinners, now and at the hour of our death. Amen.
2: Hail Mary, full of grace, the Lord is with thee. Blessed art thou amongst women, and blessed is the fruit of thy womb, Jesus.
0: Holy Mary, Mother of God, pray for us sinners, now and at the hour of our death. Amen.
2: Hail Mary, full of grace, the Lord is with thee. Blessed art thou amongst women, and blessed is the fruit of thy womb, Jesus.
0: Holy Mary, Mother of God, pray for us sinners, now and at the hour of our death. Amen.
2: Glory be to the Father, and to the Son, and to the Holy Spirit.
0: As it was in the beginning, is now, and ever shall be, world without end. Amen.
2: O my Jesus,
0: forgive us our sins, save us from the fires of hell, lead all souls to heaven, especially those in most need of thy mercy.
1: The third luminous mystery, the proclamation of the kingdom. Our Father, who art in heaven, hallowed be thy name. Thy kingdom come, thy will be done, on earth as it is in heaven.
0: Give us this day our daily bread, and forgive us our trespasses, as we forgive those who trespass against us. And lead us not into temptation, but deliver us from evil.
1: Hail Mary, full of grace, the Lord is with thee. Blessed art thou among women, and blessed is the fruit of thy womb, Jesus.
0: Holy Mary, Mother of God, pray for us sinners, now and at the hour of our death. Amen.
1: Hail Mary, full of grace, the Lord is with thee. Blessed art thou among women, and blessed is the fruit of thy womb, Jesus.
0: Holy Mary, Mother of God, pray for us sinners, now and at the hour of our death. Amen.
1: Hail Mary, full of grace, the Lord is with thee. Blessed art thou among women, and blessed is the fruit of thy womb, Jesus.
0: Holy Mary, Mother of God, pray for us sinners, now and at the hour of our death. Amen.
1: Hail Mary, full of grace, the Lord is with thee. Blessed art thou among women, and blessed is the fruit of thy womb, Jesus.
0: Holy Mary, Mother of God, pray for us sinners, now and at the hour of our death. Amen.
1: Hail Mary, full of grace, the Lord is with thee. Blessed art thou among women, and blessed is the fruit of thy womb, Jesus.
0: Holy Mary, Mother of God, pray for us sinners, now and at the hour of our death. Amen.
1: Hail Mary, full of grace, the Lord is with thee. Blessed art thou among women, and blessed is the fruit of thy womb, Jesus.
0: Holy Mary, Mother.

0: Mother of God, pray for us sinners now and at the hour of our death. Amen.
1: Hail Mary, full of grace, the Lord is with thee. Blessed art thou among women, and blessed is the fruit of thy womb, Jesus.
0: Holy Mary, Mother of God, pray for us sinners now and at the hour of our death. Amen.
1: Hail Mary, full of grace, the Lord is with thee. Blessed art thou among women, and blessed is the fruit of thy womb, Jesus.
0: Holy Mary, Mother of God, pray for us sinners now and at the hour of our death. Amen.
1: Hail Mary, full of grace, the Lord is with thee. Blessed art thou among women, and blessed is the fruit of thy womb, Jesus.
0: Holy Mary, Mother of God, pray for us sinners now and at the hour of our death. Amen.
1: Hail Mary, full of grace, the Lord is with thee. Blessed art thou among women, and blessed is the fruit of thy womb, Jesus.
0: Holy Mary, Mother of God, pray for us sinners now and at the hour of our death. Amen.
1: Glory be to the Father, and to the Son, and to the Holy Spirit.
0: As it was in the beginning, is now, and ever shall be, world without end. Amen.
1: O my Jesus, forgive us our sins.
0: Save us from the fires of hell. Lead all souls to heaven, especially those in most need of thy mercy. Do I do it? The fourth luminous mystery, which one is it?
1: It's the Transfiguration.
0: Transfiguration. Our Father who art in heaven, hallowed be thy name. Thy kingdom come, thy will be done on earth as it is in heaven.
1: Give us this day our daily bread, and forgive us our trespasses, as we forgive those who trespass against us. Lead us not into temptation, but deliver us from evil. Amen.
0: Hail Mary, full of grace, the Lord is with thee. Blessed art thou amongst women, and blessed is the fruit of thy womb, Jesus.
1: Holy Mary, Mother of God, pray for us sinners now and at the hour of our death. Amen.
0: Hail Mary, full of grace, the Lord is with thee. Blessed art thou amongst women, and blessed is the fruit of thy womb, Jesus.
1: Holy Mary, Mother of God, pray for us sinners now and at the hour of our death. Amen.
0: Hail Mary, full of grace, the Lord is with thee. Blessed art thou amongst women, and blessed is the fruit of thy womb, Jesus.
1: Holy Mary, Mother of God, pray for us sinners, now and at the hour of our death. Amen.
0: Hail Mary, full of grace, the Lord is with thee. Blessed art thou amongst women, and blessed is the fruit of thy womb, Jesus.
1: Holy Mary, Mother of God, pray for us sinners, now and at the hour of our death. Amen.
0: Hail Mary, full of grace, the Lord is with thee. Blessed art thou amongst women, and blessed is the fruit of thy womb, Jesus.
1: Holy Mary, Mother of God, pray for us sinners, now and at the hour of our death. Amen.
0: Hail Mary, full of grace, the Lord is with thee. Blessed art thou amongst women, and blessed is the fruit of thy womb, Jesus.
1: Holy Mary, Mother of God, pray for us sinners, now and at the hour of our death. Amen.
0: Hail Mary, full of grace, the Lord is with thee. Blessed art thou amongst women, and blessed is the fruit of thy womb, Jesus.
1: Holy Mary, Mother of God, pray for us sinners, now and at the hour of our death. Amen.
0: Hail Mary, full of grace, the Lord is with thee. Blessed art thou amongst women, and blessed is the fruit of thy womb, Jesus.
1: Holy Mary, Mother of God, pray for us sinners, now and at the hour of our death. Amen.
0: Hail Mary, full of grace, the Lord is with thee. Blessed art thou amongst women, and blessed is the fruit of thy womb, Jesus.
1: Holy Mary, Mother of God, pray for us sinners, now and at the hour of our death. Amen.
0: Hail Mary, full of grace, the Lord is with thee. Blessed art thou amongst women, and blessed is the fruit of thy womb, Jesus.
1: Holy Mary, Mother of God, pray for us sinners, now and at the hour of our death. Amen.
0: Glory be to the Father, and to the Son, and to the Holy Spirit.
1: As it was in the beginning, is now, and ever shall be, world without end. Amen.
0: O my Jesus, forgive us our sins, save us from the fires of hell. Lead all souls to heaven, especially those most need of thy mercy.
2: I'm good.
1: On the fifth luminous mystery, the
0: institution of the Eucharist.
1: Institution of the Eucharist. Thank you, Trinity. Our Father who art in heaven, hallowed be thy name. Thy kingdom come, thy will be done on earth as it is in heaven.
0: Give us this day our daily bread, and forgive us our trespasses, as we forgive those who trespass against us. And lead us not into temptation, but deliver us from evil.
1: Hail Mary, full of grace, the Lord is with thee. Blessed art thou among women, and blessed is the fruit of thy womb, Jesus.
0: Holy Mary, Mother of God, pray for us sinners, now and at the hour of our death. Amen.
1: Hail Mary, full of grace, the Lord is with thee. Blessed art thou among women, and blessed is the fruit of thy womb, Jesus.
0: Holy Mary, Mother of God, pray for us sinners, now and at the hour of our death. Amen.
1: Hail Mary, full of grace, the Lord is with thee. Blessed art thou among women, and blessed is the fruit of thy womb, Jesus.
0: Holy Mary, Mother of God, pray for us sinners, now and at the hour of our death. Amen.
1: Hail Mary, full of grace, the Lord is with thee. Blessed art thou among women, and blessed is the fruit of thy womb, Jesus.
0: Holy Mary, Mother of God, pray for us sinners, now and at the hour of our death. Amen.
1: Hail Mary, full of grace, the Lord is with thee. Blessed art thou among women, and blessed is the fruit of thy womb, Jesus.
0: Holy Mary, Mother of God, pray for us sinners, now and at the hour of our death. Amen.
1: Hail Mary, full of grace, the Lord is with thee. Blessed art thou among women, and blessed is the fruit of thy womb, Jesus.
0: Holy Mary, Mother of God, pray for us sinners, now and at the hour of our death. Amen.
1: Hail Mary, full of grace, the Lord is with thee. Blessed art thou among women, and blessed is the fruit of thy womb, Jesus.
0: Holy Mary, Mother of God, pray for us sinners, now and at the hour of our death. Amen.
1: Hail Mary, full of grace, the Lord is with thee. Blessed art thou among women, and blessed is the fruit of thy womb, Jesus.
0: Holy Mary, Mother of God, pray for us sinners, now and at the hour of our death. Amen.
1: Hail Mary, full of grace, the Lord is with thee. Blessed art thou among women, and blessed is the fruit of thy womb, Jesus.
0: Holy Mary, Mother of God, pray for us sinners, now and at the hour of our death. Amen.
1: Hail Mary, full of grace, the Lord is with thee. Blessed art thou among women, and blessed is the fruit of thy womb, Jesus.
0: Holy Mary, Mother of God, pray for us sinners, now and at the hour of our death. Amen.
1: Glory be to the Father, and to the Son, and to the Holy Spirit.
0: As it was in the beginning, is now, and ever shall be, world without end. Amen.
1: O my Jesus, forgive us our sins, save us from the fires of hell, lead all souls to heaven, especially those in most need of thy mercy. Hail, Holy Queen, Mother of Mercy,
0: our life, our sweetness, and our hope. To thee do we cry, forgiveness, children of Eve. To thee do we send up our sighs, mourning and weeping this valley of tears.
1: Turn then, most gracious Advocate, thine eyes of mercy towards us. And after this, our exile, show unto us the blessed fruit of thy womb, Jesus. O clement, O loving, O sweet Virgin Mary, pray for us, O Holy Mother of God,
0: that we may be worthy of the promises of Christ.
1: Let us pray, O God, whose only begotten Son, by his life, death, and resurrection, has purchased for us the rewards of eternal life. Grant, we beseech thee, that while meditating upon these mysteries of the Most Holy Rosary of the Blessed Virgin Mary, that we may imitate what they contain and obtain what they promise, through the same Christ our Lord. Amen. Amen.
0: We already do for the Pope and his intention.
1: Oh, why don't you go ahead and say that?
0: For the Holy Father and his intentions, our Father who art in heaven, hallowed be thy name. Thy kingdom come, thy will be done on earth as it is in heaven.
1: Give us this day our daily bread, and forgive us our trespasses, as we forgive those who trespass against us. And lead us not into temptation, but deliver us from evil. Amen.
0: Hail Mary, full of grace, the Lord is with thee. Blessed art thou amongst women, and blessed is the fruit of thy womb, Jesus.
1: Holy Mary, Mother of God, pray for us sinners, now and at the hour of our death. Amen.
0: Glory be to the Father, and to the Son, and to the Holy Spirit.
1: As it was in the beginning, is now, and ever shall be, worlds without end. Amen. All right, in the name of the Father, and of the Son, and the Holy Spirit. Amen. Well, thank you guys so much. Oh my gosh, they're experts on the luminous mysteries. Wow. Did you guys learn that in school?
0: Well, we went to Totus Tuus, and they taught us.
1: Oh my gosh. Oh, that's crazy. Wow. Yeah. Wait, did you like Totus Tuus? Did you guys go this summer, both of you?
0: Lucia didn't go this year, but I did.
2: Last summer, and I think the year before.
1: Wait, do they have it at Ave Maria?
2: Mm-hmm. Yeah.
1: Okay, wow. So what was your favorite part about Totus Tuus?
0: I liked how when, like, we went to Mass, we'd always sing this, like, one song that we always sing.
1: Uh-huh.
0: And, yeah.
1: Okay, cool. So singing, that's, okay, wow. And then
2: last year, the skits.
1: The skits.
0: Oh, yeah, those are funny.
2: So funny.
1: Oh, my gosh. Okay, what was your favorite skit that they did?
2: I think I remember it was... when one of them acted like as a old man and like he had like a problem with his belly, and so like they laid him down with a table but like a cloth,
1: uh-huh.
2: And then like they were like on the other side where we couldn't see, like taking out stuff, like they took out like a whole bottle of the giant sized of Coke, and then like they took out
1: that's crazy,
2: like a baby Jesus and like a stuff. Like took them out, and they're like, oh, better put that back in there.
1: Oh my gosh, that's crazy.
2: Yeah.
1: That's crazy. Okay, I actually taught Totus Tuus in Indiana. So yeah. I was one of those people. I did that skit too. Yeah. Wait, did you guys see the raisin skit?
2: Mm-hmm. Yeah.
1: Okay, yeah. The kids loved that one.
0: It was like they were grabbing them.
1: Uh-huh, yeah. Uh-huh, yeah, that was really fun.
0: And then like each time we would have a new string.
2: Yeah.
0: And so then we would wear the string.
1: Oh, yeah. Did you guys have, like,
2: represent.
1: Red, gold,
0: yeah.
1: Blue?
0: White, yeah. Purple.
1: White, purple. Oh, my gosh. That's so cool. Okay, wow. Yeah, I liked Totus Tuus. I did that, like, last summer, so, yeah. I should definitely, yeah. It was really fun. I liked the skits a lot, too. I liked teaching the classes, but.
0: Yeah.
1: But, yeah. So
0: we play this game. It was called the Build-A-Girt. And so it's like,
1: oh.
0: If you were good, It was this octopus thing. It was called Gert. And
1: my gosh.
0: If you were good, it would grow a leg. And then once it got to 8, I don't remember what you'd do. I think you went outside or played a game or something.
1: Oh,
0: but it was funny.
1: We had beads in the jar. So each classroom had a bead. The grades were first and second, third and fourth, fifth and sixth.
2: Yeah.
1: And so each grade level had a bead. And all of them kind of competed to see which class could fill up their jar first. And those kids, they would do anything for those beads. They were crazy. They were they loved the beads so much. It was so funny. But yeah, and we would do things we did a prizes one time, a cakewalk, but prizes instead. Yeah, it was really fun. And so the class that got their jar filled up first got to do the cakewalk, which was great. That's awesome. Yeah, camps like that are so good. But yeah, to close out, because I think we're at about time, do you guys want to talk about your favorite saints? Do you guys have a favorite saint off the top of your head?
0: Well, my favorite saint, I like Saint Philip Neri, because he's super nice to the poor, kind of what we were just talking about.
1: Uh-huh.
0: And he always helped them and taught them about God. And one day he went to where all the people were buried, and he saw a big ball of fire, and it went through him because it was the Holy Spirit, and it started talking.
1: Oh my goodness.
0: And every time someone went by him, they actually felt warm.
1: Wow.
0: Because it's a fire around him.
1: That's amazing. I love Saint Philip Neri too. Yeah, he was known for being super joyful. Mm-hmm. And I think that goes to show us as a saint, you're supposed to be a super joyful person. That's
0: There's a movie on it and I watched it. It's super good.
1: No, what is it live action or is it animated?
0: It's live action.
1: Okay, wow.
0: I think it's in Italian, but you can put subtitles.
1: Oh, interesting. Yeah. Oh my gosh. Okay, is that what you did? Or do you speak Italian?
0: I also speak some Italian.
1: No way.
0: I started learning, but I kind of stopped. But
1: that is so cool.
0: Yeah.
1: Wow, that's when I want to learn Italian or Spanish or any second language. That's so cool.
0: Spanish.
1: Oh, yeah, you do know Spanish. Do you know Spanish too, Lucy?
2: No.
1: No, yeah, it's a cool one to learn. Didn't St. Philip Neri, he also died because of how big his heart was, right?
0: Yeah, I think his heart exploded or something.
1: Wow, that's beautiful. That is so, wow. Because he just, loved so much. It just exploded. That's amazing. Do you have a favorite saint off the top of your head?
2: Not really, but, one of them, which is my middle name, St. Kateri Tekakwitha.
1: Oh, she's great, too. Yeah. She was the one, she was Native American, right? And she, she has such a cool story. Do you know a little bit about her story?
2: I remember that her uncle was mean and tried to force her to marry, but she secretly got baptized and ran away with some other natives, and they she was praying out in the cold one day. She was in the chapel and mm-hmm. She was sitting there and she had frostbite, and one of the brothers brought her in and got her warm, because she was out there for hours.
1: Oh my god.
2: In the cold.
1: Wow. Yeah, she was really brave, because she converted. And I heard that in her village, everyone just was so mad at her for converting because they weren't Catholic. And so she fled, and it was smallpox, right? She got smallpox, and so her face was didn't look very good. So people were mean to her because her face wasn't pretty. And then when she died, apparently her face was glowing.
2: Yeah.
0: Yeah,
1: how
0: she
1: holy
0: was smiling.
1: Wow.
0: There are many
1: so
0: saints
1: beautiful.
0: That happened.
1: Oh, really?
0: Yeah.
1: What's another one?
0: I can't remember who. I think there was a Saint Teresa or Saint Therese.
1: Oh,
0: it was one of
1: yeah.
0: those. But they died with a smile on their face.
1: That makes sense.
0: And they weren't pretty before.
1: Oh, wow.
0: They would make fun of her.
1: Oh, that's crazy. Yeah, that's beautiful. Sometimes there's also, the incorruptible saints too.
2: Yeah.
0: Saint Carlo.
1: Who?
0: Saint Carlo.
1: Oh, oh yeah. I got to see his body actually in Assisi when I went. It was so cool. Yeah, no, it's crazy.
0: I have a relic.
1: You what?
0: I have a relic.
1: You have a relic? Oh my gosh. Is it, first class, second class?
0: Oh, it's just
1: that is so cool. Wow. Oh my gosh. Yeah. Yeah, it's so beautiful when saints does that. Even after death, he shows there's evidence of how beautiful their life was that they lived on their bodies. That's amazing. Well, let's close out with a Hail Mary. I think we had a great episode today. So great job, guys. But do you guys want to lead us in a Hail Mary?
0: My name is Father, Son, Holy Spirit. Hail Mary,

0: full of grace, the Lord is with thee. Blessed art thou amongst women, and blessed is the fruit of thy womb, Jesus. Holy Mary, Mother of God, pray for us sinners, now and at the hour of our death. Amen.
1: In the name of the Father, and of the Son, and the Holy Spirit. Amen. Okay, well, bye. We'll see you guys next time on Chain of Love.
0: Bye.

My name is Mary Ann Brose, and I'm from Great Falls, Montana, and I come to church at St. Anne's Cathedral here in Great Falls. I also play flute in the choir at the church, at St. Anne's Church. It's very important to have peace with God. I did not have peace with God for a long time. There was a lot of things happening in my life, and the more that I wasn't at peace with God, the more it seemed like I was more at unrest in my whole life. So it took me a while to realize that I needed to have God in my life way more than I was. And as soon as I changed that around, I found a lot more peace with things, everyday life and in general. I finally did find it, yes. I worked on this for several years of being mad at God or not being with God or staying away from God, and I just asked for help to get back to, for my head to be and my heart to change, and I finally did get a whole bunch of peace. Would I like to invite people to come and find peace with God? Yes, yes, I would. I wish I could. A lot of people in my life need to be here. A lot of my family needs to come back. I've been working on that. I've been working on getting several family members, several friends to turn around, as to say, turn around. But so far, we're still in working, in the working mode. What is God in my life? Oh, He is everything in my life. Him and His mother and His father, they're in my life every day, several times a day. Everything I do, everything I'm going to do, everything I have done, I thank them for my life every day, for my, just the peace that I have, for whatever I achieve that day. It's like, even if it's a hard thing that's happened, I still thank them for giving me this challenge and the work, being able to work through that and being able to think about, you know, everything is not always peaceful and happy, but there's always challenges, but that's also something I thank them for. So just everything, my daily life has changed a lot.

you're still here. Because you said, I'll be with you until the end of the times. And you decided to stay in that piece of bread, simple and humble, so that we can come and worship you. And even more, so we can receive you, we can eat from your body, because that's the bread of life, the only bread that can give us eternal life. So we are here, we want to worship you. And we call also to your mother, Mary, because she was the first person, human, to adore you in her womb. And the same way you purify the water in the baptism, the same way you purify her from your original sin, because you decide to be born in a womb that is clean. So that's why we ask also the Virgin Mary to come. She is the Immaculate Conception. She is the door of heaven, where you came and you enter into this world. We are here to worship you. We come to worship you.

Jesus, we ask again for your Holy Spirit so that we can receive it, so that we can all be united in Christ, in your same church, the one you founded in Peter. From 2,000 years still alive, because you promise that nothing will break it down. The true church of Christ in Peter. And we ask for bringing your Holy Spirit so that we can understand this, that we can return to this truth, that we can be all united again.